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3: Well, the drive is beginning to wind down a little bit. The worst part of your drive right now is jamming northbound I-25 between County Line Road up to Hampton. That drive will take you 20, 25 minutes. Still jammed up northbound 25 approaching Colfax. A major delay is westbound I-70 between Central Park over to Vasquez. 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

0: This is Dr. Ramos with Ramos Law, the official injury law firm partner of the Denver Broncos.
1: I'm cutting that off. I don't like you having your own
2: first time.
3: Yeah.
1: He doesn't even first go here.
3: Right, he doesn't even go to this school.
4: I think Thanks for having me,
5: I think
4: guys.
5: Calvin let him in.
3: Probably.
1: He probably
3: Calvin did.
2: I'm trashing Rob Parker.
3: That's right.
2: And why am I trashing Rob Parker? Because I'm a mentee of Rob Parker. And he's had a lot of mentee parties, okay? In Los Angeles. And I'm in Los Angeles, guys. And no. It's never strip clubs. It's always, let's go to Cheesecake. Let's go. Let me buy you a $14 cheesecake. Let me bring you a Jordan branded Fox Sports Radio hoodie. Where is my strip club?
3: Well,
2: Rob Parker, what are we doing?
3: You left us for a new job, so you wouldn't have been able to go to Atlanta.
1: Yeah, you can't come in.
3: You're busy. You're tied.
2: I am tied up.
3: It's like you just got married. You can't do it.
1: You're missing the B in NABJ.
2: which is very important. I'm a little hued.
1: Well,
5: is it only skin color or something else?
1: Yeah. I don't know.
5: Okay.
1: I feel like it's named that for a reason.
5: You think so?
1: NAHJ, I think, is one.
2: I went to NAB this year.
1: That's the casual.
2: That's the one in Vegas.
5: Okay.
2: It's the one for the normals.
1: That's gotta be racist.
3: I don't know how. I didn't call it
2: NAB and I didn't call it NABJ.
3: But you were never gonna go. You were never gonna go.
2: If I was invited, I have cousins in Atlanta.
3: Okay, but you wouldn't have gone. Actually, you would have had a grand time.
2: Fully exposed mentee night on Roscoe in Ventura. Let's do it.
3: Okay. Let's go. Right now.
1: Mentee and A night? All right. It is the Odd Couple. Monty, thank you for joining us.
3: Oh my gosh. No, this is so fun. I learned so much.
1: You did such a good job. They're inviting you back for tomorrow.
3: Wonderful. A plus, A minus for you.
1: A minus.
5: Can I come back?
1: No.
5: No.
1: No. You cannot come back. All right, keep it live. More Odd Couple coming your way tomorrow on Fox Sports Radio.
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2: 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Ow. 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
0: 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You'll find today's full show and a best of version posted right after we get off the air. So, all 6 games now are nearly in the books. We have 2.5 minutes left to go between the 49ers and the Titans, a 16-10 Titans lead. Maybe their final lead of the season. Oh, no, I'm sorry. They did play the Jets week one. So, okay. All right. Get your leads in now.
17: Titans might be a surprise team for you there.
0: Remember, Robert Saleh, head coach. Robert Saleh. Wow. Right, just remember.
17: He's not the Jets.
0: Robert Saleh. He also is not good. So there's that.
17: High knees. We will run those stairs.
0: We broke down a lot. We've been breaking down a lot of what we saw tonight in the NFL. And we have the craziest NFL story of the day coming up in about 10 minutes. But after watching the Steelers and the Packers tonight, Steelers win it in a big fashion, 28-9. Mike McCarthy's first game, of course, gets to coach against his old team. That's kind of fun. I'm not taking anything out of this for the Packers, obviously, but for the Steelers, seeing how well that Will Howard played, how well the Drew Aller played, even better than Will Howard tonight. Will Howard threw a couple of really nice passes, moving the team up and down the field. Aller came in, 153 yards, couple of touchdowns. I feel really good about the present and future for the Steelers at quarterback because, yes, it's Aaron Rodgers' team for this year, and he's keeping the job the entire season unless he gets hurt. It's his farewell. He says, I'm really done. But Howard and Aller are coming in, and already you can see the difference in Will Howard from last year to this year. Aller's come in already and looked really good. Like, he looked really good throwing the football tonight. And he's someone that fell off. He got hurt last year. He fell off of the draft board for a lot of teams. He had first round talent. And when the draft happened, we said, man, I think the Steelers got a dude there because he had that kind of talent. But the bad year for Penn State, they fire James Franklin, he gets hurt. It's easy to see him fall off.
17: It all just added up.
0: But now you are going to see, for this year with Rodgers, and if something happens, you have 2 young quarterbacks that are pretty good.
17: Well, because we heard about Will Howard all last year, right?
0: I told you he was going to be starting by December, but Aaron Rodgers stayed healthy for all season. So congratulations. But after this, not just this year, but this year and next year, like, I don't know that the Steelers are going to feel the need to go out and get a quarterback because you will have had Aller and Howard now in this system. You'll have both of them for at least 2 years, and it's Howard in his third year, Aller into his second year. Again, both these guys with pretty good pedigree, played a lot of football at a very high level in college. Like, if you're the Steelers, suddenly it's like, you're going all in on Aaron Rodgers. Yeah, but you have a couple of really good guys that look like they can project to be pretty good that are sitting right behind him going in the next couple of years.
17: Yeah, as you look at what they've built and the roster overall that Omar

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3: 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He should have been playing for Syracuse last year.
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3: I was happy, man. 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It was fun.
2: 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He got a couple of minutes.
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3: 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Yeah. 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Now he's reinventing himself. It's okay.
2: He tries, yeah.
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19: In baseball, Kyle Schwarber hit two home runs in the Field of Dreams game, bringing his total up to 37 on the season as the Phillies beat the Twins 7-1. Dodgers closer Edwin Diaz blew his third save in his last four opportunities after blowing a 4-2 lead to the Brewers. Milwaukee got the 5-4 victory.

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0: This is Dr. Ramos with Ramos Law, the official injury law firm partner of the Denver Broncos.
1: Given you the low-income housing, they've helped you with the traffic, they've designed it to a point where it's going to mix with the city. So what do you think they want? Look at the renderings. They're taking that little circle thing. What is that?
2: The turntable.
1: The turntable. And they're making it a park.
2: Turntable. It still looks like a turntable.
1: Has anybody in Denver ever heard or seen the Burnham Yard turntable? I call upon all Denver natives, anybody who lives in that area. Does anybody know what the hell we're referring to? What a bunch of BS. So again, what do you want? These are extortionists. They're professional extortionists that do this everywhere.
3: Denver preservationists say demolition of historic Burnham Yards buildings was deeply immoral. I'm all for preserving history. I am. You have to realize what this property is. I would encourage anybody to go there. If you really are questioning what we're talking about, drive your ass down there, park at the Buckhorn or by the Buckhorn and walk your ass in there and then go see exactly what I'm talking about. You're going to go, this is a scrap yard. This is crap.
1: It's crap. There's a locomotive building that is useless, and they're actually going to turn it into a museum. So that's part of the project. So they're actually uplifting the area. What's the problem? Again, I'm going to make my plea to anyone out there. Please answer the question, because I really, if there's something to be concerned over, I'd love to talk about it. Tell me what these people want. What have they not addressed in this whole thing that's causing these delays?
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9: 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Early observations. 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The next storyline to me is going to be the running back backfield. What's going on with Jonah Coleman, the newcomer? Third storyline is defensive line preparing for an absence of Jonathan Cooper.
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11: Fernando Mendoza tried to make some noise in his debut as a Raider.
12: Fernando looking left across the middle. Caught. Touchdown. Jack Best. Fernando Mendoza. A rifle to Jack Best. And the Raiders score 6. Touchdown. Las Vegas Raiders.
11: Raider Nation Radio on the call. The Raiders did fall to the Cardinals 27-14. Mendoza went 10 of 16, 97 yards, and one touchdown in his debut. The Steelers beat the Packers 28-9. Drew Aller finished 10 of 13, 153 yards, and three total touchdowns. The Chargers took down the Texans 27-7, and the Bengals got a 16-14 victory over the Lions. In baseball, Kyle Schwarber hit his 37th home run of the season in the Field of Dreams game as the Phillies beat the Twins 7-1. I'm Brianna Miro.
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0: This is Dr. Ramos with Ramos Law, the official injury law firm partner of the Denver Broncos.
1: I would encourage anybody to go there. If you really are questioning what we're talking about, drive your ass down there, park at the Buckhorn or by the Buckhorn and walk your ass in there and then go see exactly what I'm talking about. You're going to go, this is a scrapyard. This is crap.
2: It's crap. There's a locomotive building that is useless, and they're actually going to turn it into a museum. So that's part of the project. So they're actually uplifting the area. What's the problem? Again, I'm going to make my plea to anyone out there. Please answer the question, because I really, if there's something to be concerned over, I'd love to talk about it. Tell me what these people want. What have they not addressed in this whole thing that's causing these delays?
3: 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We're still in training camp, and Broncos country is already losing sleep.
4: 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Dobbins left the practice field with an apparent soft tissue injury.
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12: Broncos offense is going to be really good this year.
13: Bowles played well. He's been accurate, but his deep ball touch has been really off the charts this training camp.
14: We're seeing every defensive structure imaginable. Safety's going everywhere. Blitzes from everywhere.
13: It's been hard on defense. He's so explosive with Watto and Evan and those guys.
14: For me, it's been irreplaceable to be able to go against BJ, not only his defense, but also I can ask him questions.
13: It's been competitive. It's been a great camp on both sides, and Bowles playing well.
15: They're looking at each other like, I'm not going to turn you over. 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
16: In baseball, Kyle Schwarber hit two home runs in the Field of Dreams game, bringing his total up to 37 on the season as the Phillies beat the Twins 7-1. Dodgers closer Edwin Diaz blew his third save in his last four opportunities after blowing a 4-2 lead to the Brewers. Milwaukee got the 5-4 victory in L.A. The Nationals shut out the Cubs 7-0. In week one of the NFL preseason, the Steelers defeated the Packers 28-9. Drew Aller finished 10-13, 153 yards, and three total touchdowns. The Cardinals beat the Raiders 27-14. Fernando Mendoza went 10-16, 97 yards, and one touchdown in his debut. Jeremiah Love had 11 carries and 58 yards in the win. Chargers took down the Texans 27-7. Wins for the Titans and Bengals. I'm Brianna Miro.
11: Ben freaking Maller.
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Got a case of those Beltway Blues. Welcome in the beginning of another hour of the Ben Maller Show. We are in the air everywhere. One on one.

0: This is Dr. Ramos with Ramos Law, the official injury law firm partner of the Denver Broncos.
1: Income housing. They've helped you with the traffic. They've designed it to a point where it's going to mix with the city. So what do you think they want? Look at the renderings. They're taking that little circle thing. What is that?
2: The turntable.
1: The turntable. And they're making it a park.
2: It still looks like a turntable.
1: Has anybody in Denver ever heard or seen the Burnham Yard turntable? I call upon all Denver natives, anybody who lives in that area. Does anybody know what the hell we're referring to? What bunch of BS. So again, what do you want? These are extortionists. They're professional extortionists that do this everywhere.
3: Denver preservationists say demolition of historic Burnham Yards buildings was deeply immoral. I'm all for preserving history. I am. You have to realize what this property is. I would encourage anybody to go there. If you really are questioning what we're talking about, drive your ass down there, park at the Buckhorn or by the Buckhorn and walk your ass in there and then go see exactly what I'm talking about. You're going to go, this is a scrap yard. This is crap.
1: It's crap. There's a locomotive building that is useless, and they're actually going to turn it into a museum. So that's part of the project. So they're actually uplifting the area. What's the problem? Again, I'm going to make my plea to anyone out there. Please answer the question, because I really, if there's something to be concerned over, I'd love to talk about it. Tell me what these people want. What have they not addressed in this whole thing that's causing these delays?
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7: In baseball, Kyle Schwarber hit 2 home runs in the Field of Dreams game, bringing his total up to 37 on the season as the Phillies beat the Twins 7-1. Dodgers closer Edwin Diaz blew his 3rd save in his last 4 opportunities after blowing a 4-2 lead to the Brewers. Milwaukee got the 5-4 victory in LA. The Nationals shut out the Cubs 7-0. In week 1 of the NFL preseason, the Steelers defeated the Packers 28-9. Drew Aller finished 10-13, 153 yards and 3 total touchdowns. The Cardinals beat the Raiders 27-14. Fernando Mendoza went 10-16, 97 yards and 1 touchdown in his debut. Jeremiah Love had 11 carries and 58 yards in the win. Chargers took down the Texans 27-7. Wins for the Titans and Bengals. I'm Brianna Muro.
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8: And here's what you need to know.
9: In baseball, Kyle Schwarber hit 2 home runs in the Field of Dreams game, bringing his total up to 37 on the season as the Phillies beat the Twins 7-1. Dodgers closer Edwin Diaz blew his 3rd save in his last 4 opportunities after blowing a 4-2 lead to the Brewers. Milwaukee got the 5-4 victory in L.A. The Nationals shut out the Cubs 7-0. In week 1 of the NFL preseason, the Steelers defeated the Packers 28-9. Drew Aller finished 10-13, 153 yards, and 3 total touchdowns. The Cardinals beat the Raiders 27-14. Fernando Mendoza went 10-16, 97 yards, and 1 touchdown in his debut. Jeremiah Love had 11 carries and 58 yards in the win. Chargers took down the Texans 27-7, wins for the Titans and Bengals. I'm Brianna Muro.
10: You know what time it is?
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8: 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And sitting in for Jonas and LeVar, it's Anthony Gargano.
17: That's right, it's 2 pros and a cup of joe, special edition. No Jonas Knox, no LeVar Arrington. Just me, just Brady Quinn holding it down right now. Hopefully we'll be able to connect with Anthony Gargano just in a little bit. But boy, what a night it was last night. Finally had some football. Finally had some stuff to watch. Some of the rookies out there on display. None better than Fernando Mendoza for all those who were Indiana fans watching him go undefeated last year, move on to win a national championship, the Heisman Trophy. He looked polished. He looked smooth. I know it's going to be Kirk Cousins, or at least that's what everyone says to start the season. But it's hard not to imagine that Fernando Mendoza won't end up getting the starting job at some point soon. And then on the other side of that game, the Arizona Cardinals, Jeremiah Love looked dazzling. I mean, every bit the player that the Cardinals drafted him to be, hurdling guys, spinning guys, juking guys left and right. It's just good to have football back. Bottom line, it's just good to have football back. A lot of moving parts, though, for all this. Not a ton of starters playing in some of these games, but we did from time to time. Bengals, obviously, and Joe Burrow took on the Detroit Lions. We saw Joe Burrow a little bit, too, be able to get some burn time. He did get sacked. Always a scary thing for a guy who's battling injuries. But Burrow, very efficient, 5 of 6, about 39 yards. A short day of work for him in the Bengals' 16-14 win over the Detroit Lions. As we look through the rest of some of the scores and some of the takeaways, just from our, let's call it the opening NFL preseason week 1, just a number of teams that feel like they're going to have a shot. I mean, the Steelers, that was the one where we're kind of curious, if, even though it is Aaron Rodgers, or it's

0: Welcome back. It is Two Pros, a Cup of Joe, Brady Quinn. I'm Anthony Gargano with for Lavar Jonas. As we check into the weekend, you got a good weekend plans, my brother?
1: Got a great weekend plans. And for those out there who maybe have some plans, but you're trying to figure out how to get there, you got to respect a pickup that's built to do the job without making a fuss. That's the Nissan Frontier, built for the work week, also for the weekend as well. You can load up that tailgate and take it out. The 2026 Nissan Frontier.
0: We doing anything fun?
1: We've got actually like a free weekend for the first time in a while. And so we're just trying to like entertain that time with the kiddos and trying to figure out stuff before, you know, my girls are in club soccer. So there's a lot of that going on. But no, just be hanging out, man. Trying to take it easy. We went to the Jersey Shore. We also took another trip this summer for my daughter's birthday. So we've had our fun. Now it's like my wife and I were like, all right, let's get them back to school. They start school next week.
0: Well, oh, let's get them
1: back into game mode. Yeah. Yeah. Some of my friends school this week. So they start early, man.
0: Damn. My kids don't start until after Labor Day.
1: Yeah. They've, everywhere we've been, they've always started usually a couple weeks before Labor Day. I'm not exactly sure why. I just know it feels like we get to the end of May and all of a sudden the school year is over and it was a flash. So, we've always started at some point kind of in the middle of August.
0: Wow, that's wild. Yeah, we're after Labor Day. We're just in like sports mode. Like I got the 16 and 13, so you know, they're just practice every day. So I'm just at a field every, you know, I mean, it's just at
1: I feel like an Uber half the time, right? I'm just driving my kids around back and forth the whole thing. It's a lot. Man. It's a lot.
0: Yeah. Yeah. It's the best. Last night was the Field of Dreams game. The third annual Field of Dreams game where they go to the cornfield in Iowa after the movie. And, dude, I'm a sucker. I know how you are with this. I loved it. I first of all, I loved the movie. All right. I'm a Costner fan, like the whole thing. I don't care. I know it's corny and sappy. I love it. I it's like an ode to baseball. And they were in a cornfield. Schwarber hits a home run to start the game off in the cornfield. I mean, how do you feel about that game?
1: I love it. I was there when I was little. I got picked up when I was 9 years old to go with another travel baseball team to play in a World Series of sorts there. Yeah, so we've been there. I remember they let all the kids line up. And you get to take like a swing or like BP, get to take a hit and run around the bases. So we were there kind of walking out of the cornfields. I mean, this is so long ago.
0: Wow.
1: What's crazy to me is when you see these games, just how much they've built up out around it. Like when I went, it felt like the movie. Like they had some touristy stuff. Like my mom bought this coffee mug where, you know, it had like corn on it. And then when you filled it up with hot water, they'd like disappear. You'd see the players coming out from the corn. So I thought that was the coolest cup ever.
0: Cool, man.
1: But this is, I mean, gosh, I was 9 years old. So this is back in the early 90s. I mean, it looks so different now where it's like a legit production. It's crazy to see what they've done with it, but I'm still a sucker for it too. It's fun to watch, fun to see, just a special place.
0: I love the fact that you were there, man. That is so cool. We do the travel baseball stuff all the time. We never got a chance to go. That's awesome.
1: Well, that's what happens in the Midwest. You end up finding yourself, you know, kind of all over the Midwest for different tournaments usually.
0: Very cool. All right, coming up, I got to tell you why I love Ben Johnson and what he said. Two Pros, Fox Sports Radio.
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3: We gotta get ready. 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
3: Night Football's coming on tonight.

0: Junior doing this, then I don't know what your childhood was. At least my childhood was like. Now, I will admit, just hitting the it's better. What Monday Night's got now is better. But if you didn't like little Hank Williams Jr. screaming at you to get a game started, I mean, I don't know what to tell you. Broncos play
1: and
0: in
1: Brett, by the way, I was going down a rabbit hole trying to find a good recording of that song, and I found, you know how sometimes he would make different additions for special games? I found one that he made for a military appreciation or armed forces week.
0: Yeah.
1: And so the music video had like fighter jets flying over and he was talking about get home safe, boys. It's time for the football. It's maybe the most American I've ever felt in my life about 5 minutes ago.
0: Well, I remember SNL did a skit about this where it was Chris Farley doing that song in the studio. And he is just drunk and screaming. So he got a bottle of Jack in his hand. And remember, it's Chris Farley, so of course it's hilarious. And he just goes, I ready for some football! Just, the entire bit is him doing that. But, game tonight. And after watching yesterday, a few things. Like, I watched the Raiders and Cardinals game from yesterday to get a look at Fernando Mendoza. And Mendoza went out. His final numbers were 10 of 16 for 97 yards and a touchdown. Looked pretty good. He had one pass that was fit, like, beautifully between three different guys. I mean, look, I doubt he's going to start the season for the Raiders. It'll probably be Kirk Cousins. But I would assume by the time that you play the Raiders, which will be November 22nd, that is probably going to be Fernando Mendoza's team.
2: Don't like that!
0: Maybe not. Maybe they're going on the long-term plan if he's really going to sit and watch behind a veteran. But I'll tell you, you draft somebody number one overall, the thought process, like, I'm trying to think. And Nelly, I don't know if you have one off the top of your head. Number one overall pick at quarterback that didn't play their rookie year. And I don't know when the last one of those would have been. It had to be a while. See, the last. So here you go. Carson Palmer, 2003, spent the entire rookie year on the bench behind John Kitna and appeared in zero games. It just doesn't happen. If you're a number one overall pick, you play. And you might not play in week one, but typically what happens is the team isn't very good. So you hit a point in the season where you've been sitting down and the team stinks, and so they throw you in there. November 22nd is probably right around the time that that'll happen. Because that'll be 11 weeks into the season. But it wasn't just him. It's also, you got to look at Jeremiah Love, who looked really good in that game. The number four overall pick, top five running back, first time in a long time for one of those. I also saw, you know, the name that was bandied about by a bunch of Broncos fans going into the draft, which was Mike Washington Jr. out of Arkansas. So he's the guy that was picked just a couple of picks after.

0: the Broncos took Jonah Coleman. He had a big 53-yard run that, you know, he's got a huge frame. He's like 6'3", 230, and he also runs in the 4.3s. So it was, look, I've said this before. I'm a preseason sicko. I love watching stuff like that. I like getting a look at some of the younger guys, the rookies stepping into this league and how they play. So the same thing applies tonight. And honestly, what I'm looking for out of tonight's game, you know, is a couple of different things. Number one, I suppose there is going to be a battle between Jarrett Stidham and Sam Ellinger for who's going to be the backup quarterback. And so it feels like the performance in preseason games will matter a lot in that sort of evaluation. I would also say that exactly what I was talking about with Mike Washington Jr., if Jonah Coleman can give you one kind of run tonight, maybe not a 53-yarder, but just a run tonight that makes you feel a little bit more at ease with some backup running back situations, especially for the guys you're going to be playing the role of between the tackles. If you guys haven't been out to camp for any of these practices yet, the only way I can describe Jonah Coleman is he's almost like if you, what are those things called, the big presses that a lot of people make, like ASMR videos? Is that what they're called?
1: Yeah, ASMR.
0: Where it's the big presses that just smash things. Yeah, that stuff. But hello. No, Nelly.
2: Hello.
0: What I'm talking about is they have the giant press that they just smush things.
1: Oh, yeah, that's more like visual.
0: Hydraulic press is what
1: love
0: I'm thinking
1: that.
0: Of.
1: Oh, those videos are great where they just go, like, here's a basketball. Here's a ton of grapes.
0: Yeah.
1: Here's a bunch of pencils, and they just slowly squash them. Oh, love those videos.
0: Jonah Coleman looks like you put him in a hydraulic press and stopped about a quarter of the way through. Because he is just sort of mushed into this short little frame, but everything is just... If you saw, Vic will tell you, trust me, if you've seen this man's legs, they're tree trunks. They're massive. So
3: that much butt.
0: A ton. I want to see Jonah Coleman do something tonight. I want to just feel a little bit more at ease with the depth that you have at running back and knowing if somebody goes down with an injury or if J.K. Dobbins has to be out for a few weeks, can you still be able to run the ball in a manner that's effective? So that's another one. And then on the defensive side, I would love to see a couple of guys like a flash play from a Jonah Ellis or a Q Robinson or Savion Jones or somebody like that to get you feeling better about your defensive line depth. You have depth, but exit JFM, don't know the status of Jonathan Cooper. See what the depth is behind it. I asked this question to Leahy yesterday. He said the one guy he's really interested in watching is Red Murdoch, which, first of all, fantastic name. Second of all, it was interesting to me that if there was a position that I thought might get a little bit flipped over the course of the offseason, I thought it might be linebacker, that maybe they don't bring back an Alex Singleton and they look to do something elsewhere, but they re-sign Singleton, which I'm fine with. Guys all over the field. Looks like Strnad's in for a bigger role this year with no, why can't I think of the guy's name? Was it, goodness gracious, the linebacker from last year that was hurt all the time. Greenlaw?
1: Dre Greenlaw?
0: Yes, Dre Greenlaw. Woof.
1: And then he came back and then immediately got suspended?
0: Yes. But you have him exit, you bring now Strnad into a bigger starting role. But if Murdoch can be a player for you, maybe somewhere down the line he takes over the green dot. He's in command of your defense, and you can kind of get younger, I guess, at that position. So just a few things to look for in that game tonight. We'll get to some of the Nuggets schedule release stuff in just a bit. Something that's really cool that's happening today. Avalanche individual game tickets go on sale at 10 a.m. You can visit coloradoavalanche.com/tickets, but we're going to have keywords all day on the 20s. So all you need to do is text the keyword with your first and last name to 303-504-0925. One winner per show gets a pair of tickets to the home opener for the Avs versus the Kings on September 30th. The second chance drawing is available at altitudesportsradio.com/AvsTix, and we'll announce the winner at 9:55 this morning. So, keywords on the 20s all day for your chance to win a pair of tickets to the home opener of the Avs against the Kings. Texture says, is Red his real name or is it a nickname? The actual name of Red Murdoch is Khalil Elijah Murdoch. How did he get the name Red? Well, let's see. How did he get the name Red? Looks like people first called him Big Red when he was young, which was later shortened to just Red because he had red hair and freckles when he was born. I know that life. Why aren't I a linebacker?
1: You know what I need to do? If he starts doing well, I need to have some drops from That 70s Show ready to go from Red Foreman.
0: Oh, yeah.
1: Where he says, something like, my foot's looking for a place to stay and your ass just hung a vacancy sign. Get all those Red one-liners.
0: Is that the last show that had, no, it's not. I was going to say like a catchphrase. Like, my foot in your butt was his thing, right?
1: Yeah, oh, everything about his foot in your ass.
0: It's probably... No, the Big Bang Theory had the bazinga. And stuff like that. That's got to be the last one. Somebody correct me if I'm wrong here. The last show with, like, a catchphrase has to be Big Bang Theory. I don't even know what else would be close.
1: Anything close to Bazinga?
0: Which is just, I just can't imagine being a writer. In my script, I'm writing Bazinga 5 times an episode. I can't do it.
1: It's not like he finished every sentence with that. You got to throw it in every now and then.
0: Well, still, I'm just like...
1: He didn't use it like stop in a telegram. Hey, going to get some milk, Bazinga.
0: Well, that's what it feels like to me because I didn't watch the show. In any stupid clip of that show that is, somehow I come across it, it's always him saying that. Bazinga. I swear to God, you guys know how much I hate that show. I'll never forget when my brother said, you just don't like it because you're not smart enough to get it. And I'm like, you think that's a smart show? You think the Bazinga show is a smart show? Okay. If that's what you want to believe, you're intellectually superior to me because I don't find the Bazinga guy funny. You're right. I'll let you have it. Didn't know my brother was Stephen Hawking over here. 303-504-0925. So a lot more to discuss with the Broncos tonight because I am very, very interested to see a number of things. Even though they're opening up the playbook, it's going to be very vanilla. I want to see sort of the pacing of the offense with Davis Webb. I think a major part of moving from Sean Payton to Davis Webb is trying to establish more of a rhythm. The amount of times last year that you would have plays coming in late, and here's what you got to do. You got to give your quarterback time to assess what the defense looks like. There's got to be at least a little bit of, you know, you get 10, 11, 12 seconds up at the line. Bo Nix gets a read of the defense. Maybe he checks out of a play. Or maybe he sees, you know, what's going to work against X formation that they are lining up with. Like, this is all part of the dance. But you can't do that if you run up to the line with 6 seconds left because the play didn't get in fast enough. So 303-504-0925. Oh, here's one. How I Met Your Mother had Neil Patrick Harris saying that legendary line. That's a catchphrase.
1: Adam on the text line saying, "This is the way" from The Mandalorian. That phrase definitely caught fire. That, of course, that wasn't network TV. That was the Disney Plus streaming Mandalorian.
0: Okay. I'll take your word for it. I was never a Star Wars guy. And what I mean by that, it's not that I didn't like it or whatever. I just never got into it. I haven't made the investment into it. So The Mandalorian is not something I watched. But is that just, is this is the way a catchphrase, or is that just a way that a Jedi person speaks?
1: No, the Mandalorian, that's what he said. That's what various characters in the show say, where they're like, "Oh, let's do this." They go, "This is the way. I got you." Affirmative. Let's move on.
0: Oh, gotcha. Gotcha. Gotcha. 303-504-0925. Shop Mazda Text Slam. One price, one person, 1 hour. Back after this.
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4: 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He's been accurate, but his deep ball touch has been really off the charts this training camp.
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4: 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It's been a great camp on both sides, and Bowles playing well.
6: 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And the defense is like, "Cool."
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18: Right now, just got the normal busy spots. Not seeing anything out of the ordinary. I-270 starting to pick up some steam eastbound near York and westbound approaching Vasquez. I-25 starting to slow down a little bit going through downtown Denver on the southbound side as well. 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
0: Again, Avalanche individual game tickets go on sale today at 10 a.m., but if you would like to win a pair of tickets, the home opener against the Kings on September 30th, text the keyword BEGIN in your first and last name to 303-504-0925. That is BEGIN in your first and last name to 303-504-0925. We will announce a winner at 9:55 each show, giving away a pair of tickets. And each hour on the 20s will have a key word. So stay tuned for that all day today. If you want to get into Ball Arena for the home opener for the Avs. The Nuggets schedule was released yesterday. We'll have something very fun for the Nuggets coming your way next week. But few things about the Nuggets schedule. And I do think this stuff is important. So number one, the Nuggets had 17 back-to-backs last year. They had 16 originally. But they had a 17th because it was that postponed game in Memphis for that ice earlier in the year. So it ended up being 17. They only have 14 back-to-backs this year. So that is already much better than it was last year. Secondly, they have their longest road trip is 4 games, which is different from last year. And I just think the schedule and how the teams that they have and how they're stacked up just seems like a lot more fair. Now, fair being whatever word you want to use instead of fair, justified. It just feels like the Nuggets get the short end of the stick with the schedule a lot. But they have a couple stretches. The month of September is going to be a really, really fun schedule because you play Philly. You play the Lakers, Clippers, and Lakers on a Saturday, Monday, Wednesday. Then you head into Golden State for the Christmas night game. Then there's a back-to-back Indiana and Minnesota, and then you close out the month playing at Minnesota. Like, that is a huge stretch of games.
1: And Brett, quickly, by the way, did you look at exactly what our giveaway is for Nuggets tickets next week?
0: I didn't know if I was allowed to say anything.
1: According to the email our boss said, we are allowed to let people know that next week we are going to be giving 4 listeners a Nuggets Pick'em Plan 4-pack, which means you can pick 4 games, no restrictions.
0: Yep.
1: Any 4 games you want, and you'll win 2 tickets to each of those games. So I was just going to say, as you're running through the schedule here, people, think about what games you would attend if you're going to, like, if you win these.
0: Yeah.
1: Because that'd be awesome. Yeah.
0: You get to pick any four games you want of the entire schedule, and you get it. You could pick the opening, the home opener against New Orleans on October 24th, or you could pick the Lakers in Philly and OKC in Minnesota. Like, whatever. You get to choose whatever games you want. So that's all coming your way next week in what I think is a pretty amazing prize. Now, today, you get your shot to win the home opener to the Avs season. So that's every hour on the 20s is those key words. But the Nuggets schedule released, and it feels a lot more, again, fair as opposed to previous years. And what the Nuggets have had to deal with from a schedule perspective. You know, all of this includes, by the way, a game that's going to be played in Mexico City. And even despite playing in Mexico City, they're traveling fewer miles than they did last year. So, all of that, just coming to the conclusion of, it feels like, on paper, a lot better of a schedule than it has been in previous years for them. Now, going back to the Broncos part of things, they play tonight, they signed a center. I believe his name is Lasitis Smith. Sounds like a disease. You got Lasitis. Lasitis? I don't know how to say his first name. But they did that because they placed Michael Dieter, who was sort of their fallback option at center. He's a veteran, been in this league for a long time. They put him on season-ending IR, which opened up a roster spot to sign Smith, who was a sixth-round pick of the Cardinals in the 2022 draft. Spent a lot of time on practice squads, the Packers practice squad. He made 10 appearances in his rookie season with the Cardinals. But you're looking for a warm body, basically, to play at center right now. And I think a number of different factors went into Bo Nix not playing tonight. Remember, he did make the trip with the team to Atlanta. But I don't see any purpose in throwing out a quarterback that, number one, is coming off ankle surgery. Number two, is going to be on a fourth string center or somebody playing out of position. It's one of the more underappreciated positions in all of football because we give offensive linemen their due. We say Quinn Meinerz is a really good guard, or Garrett Bowles, you need some sort of anchor at left tackle, or, hey man, you need a number one starting wide receiver. You need somebody that's going to push the pocket on the interior of the defensive line. Like, the guys who do the dirty work in football, we give them credit for being the guys who do the dirty work. The center, outside a quarterback, might have the most responsibilities on an offense. They're responsible for lining up protections. They're responsible for calling people out. They're responsible for a number of different things. You know, watching preseason football yesterday, I watched two or three different games flipping back and forth. Do you know how many times, Nelly, I saw a fumbled snap because it's the preseason? Even basic stuff like that matters, and when you start to get into territory of fourth-string offensive linemen, that now becomes an issue. So seeing who performs at center is going to be important. Now, I don't know the extent of how long these timetables are for, you know, your Wattenbergs and Forsythes and guys like that, but for the moment, you need to find somebody to snap the football. And we talked about this with Legwald yesterday. Quinn Meinerz is fully capable of playing center. But I don't think anybody wants to go from, well, you have perhaps the best guard, right guard in the league, move him to center, and now you're trying to fix two positions instead of one. So there's a lot of juggling going on here. And if there's one thing that I think the Broncos offensively had a main thrust of that made things go, It was their offensive line was, how do I want to put this? I mean, obviously one of the best in the league, but I think it masked maybe some other problems. You know, it gave Bo Nix a little bit more time to find an open receiver. It made things maybe a little bit easier on a J.K. Dobbins when he was healthy early in the year. When you can't protect, your offense isn't good. And that applies to any team across the league and any quarterback. You know, if you go back to that Super Bowl, that was the Chiefs and the Buccaneers. You guys remember that one where Mahomes was getting absolutely demolished? I think they had problems at both tackles going into that game, maybe backups in both spots. And he was being eaten alive. And that was still when that Chiefs offense was sort of high-flying, bunch of points, all that stuff. Completely shut down because he couldn't protect. Well, center's a very, very important piece to that. Like, always has been, always will be. So to me, if you can find somebody that's at a minimum trustworthy, then you should be in at least decent shape until you get your starters like Wattenberg and Forsyth back. So something else just to look for tonight. But I am very much in this camp of, you know, winning and losing in preseason does not matter. It's just, can you find some things along the way that you can believe in? Can some of these draft picks, the rookie defensive tackle, your rookie running back, you know, even Cage Casey is a fourth round offensive tackle. Can you find a little bit of trust in him? And then it's, to me, can you get a tight end that'll emerge, that'll make some plays? You know, it's funny. I think the biggest highlight play that Evan Engram had last year came in preseason. I mean, it was a 50, 60-yard catch and run, and we were like, all right, maybe we fix the tight end spot if he can do that, and then it just never happened. Can you get a Justin Jolie to go out and make some plays? Can you get Caleb Lohner in his 6'7 frame to go out and high point a couple of footballs? You know, a big separating factor, and it's something that we were just talking about the other day in regards to the Chiefs. When their offense was operating at its peak, and this is all coming from a story where I believe it was Jason LaCanfora, talked to an executive within the league saying Travis Kelce's career is done. Not that he can't be somewhat productive, but his years of being, you know, one of the best tight ends in the league are done. He just can't move the same. He's gotten older, and that's what happens. You know, I believe if I remember this correctly, and correct me if I'm wrong, Nelly, wasn't the stat that he was 33rd in the league in passer rating when targeted among tight ends? Tells you a lot. But it also tells you when the Chiefs' offense was operating at its best, it was because of Travis Kelce. It wasn't because of Tyreek Hill or anybody else in that offense. It's because Travis Kelce dominated people. In much the same way, the Patriots, for years, had an offense that felt unstoppable, and this isn't taking anything away from, you know, Danny Amendola or Julian Edelman or anybody like that. The reason their offense was so good was because Rob Gronkowski was a freak of nature. He was a gigantic polar bear that you couldn't stop. Make a catch, bounce off the tackle, find a way to rumble for 20 more yards, carry two guys into the end zone. If you have a tight end, it is such a distinct advantage that you have over the defense. And in most cases, you'll find the best teams in the NFL have tight ends that stand out above the rest. When you look at the best teams in the league, most of them have tight ends that you think are pretty damn good, because they are matchup nightmares for people. if you get a George Kittle, you've gotten somebody who catches and runs like a wide receiver and blocks like a tackle. It's unheard of. Can the Broncos find any of that? And can this new offense turn Evan Engram back into a weapon? You know, Ingram's a really interesting case for a tight end because he's not, if you see him, he's not built like a tight end traditionally. He's not like this massive towering figure that you're like, whoa, that dude is huge. He's 6'2", 6'3". Kind of stocky. He's got speed. But the thing with him, he had like one gigantic year in Jacksonville where he had 114 catches for 963 yards. And then most other seasons that he's had have been sort of middle of the road. Dealt with a lot of injuries early in his career when he was with the Giants. But it's a matter of, can you now find that guy in a way that Sean Payton calling plays and running the offense couldn't?
19: Trying to find a goddamn joker.
0: Not even that. It's like, can you just find production at all from tight end? So can a Caleb Lohner, can a Justin Jolie, can a Dallin Bentley, can a, you name it, one of the 15 tight ends that you have on this roster right now, can one of those guys make a number of plays to make you more comfortable heading into the regular season? You know, and it takes sort of a two-fronted effort. There has to be a commitment from the play caller to feature that position, number one. And number two, it's got to take the quarterback finding that guy. And I think maybe it was a combination of both going back to last year that just weren't up to the standard that you wanted. So 303-504-0925, keep that number handy because, again, Avalanche individual game tickets go on sale at 10 a.m. today, but we're giving you the opportunity to win a pair of tickets to the home opener against the LA Kings on September 30th. And all you have to do is text the keyword BEGIN in your first and last name to 303-504-0925. Keywords on the 20s every hour. Each show giving away a pair of tickets. We'll announce our winner at 9:55 this morning. So get a chance to get in the building for that home opener. There's a second chance drawing that's also available at altitudesportsradio.com/AvsTix. So if you don't win on the air today, you got a chance to win online as well. So when we return, couple of stories. One surrounding, you know, when you have somebody, we're just talking about Evan Engram had this huge year in Jacksonville a few years ago, hasn't quite been able to replicate it. I don't think I've seen a fall off as drastic and sudden as the one we're witnessing in real time right now. We'll get to it next.
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18: Pretty quiet here on the morning drive. Not a whole lot going on. There is a crash at Colfax and Airport causing problems at that intersection, mainly on northbound Airport. I-25, seeing some slowing southbound through downtown Denver. I-270 pretty clogged up eastbound between I-25 and York. 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
33: I think last night what I kept hearing from everybody on this team was we got more work to do, and it seems like this team was just even more focused tonight.
34: Yeah, I mean, I think most people heard what I said last night, you know, might as well win the whole thing.
33: All right, Aaron, back up to you. Naughty, naughty Cal, naughty Cal.
0: Naughty. That was last year. Was that the ALCS or ALDS or something like that, or late in the regular season? I don't know. That was Cal Raleigh. Cal Raleigh, who last year finished second in the AL MVP voting and did so because he hit 60 home runs as a catcher. Now, Cal Raleigh, over the last few years, in 2023, he hit 232 with 30 homers. In 2024, he hit 220, but had 34 homers and 100 RBIs. And last year, hit 247 with 60 bombs and 125 RBIs. To do that as a catcher is remarkable. And you thought maybe we're on the brink of seeing, you know, another superstar. He's in his late 20s. He's still got some time left to play. Cal Raleigh this season is hitting 159 with 12 home runs. He has, I believe, less home runs than Aaron Judge, and Aaron Judge has not played since May. It's a remarkable drop-off. And one that is hard to really find and replicate in other places. Guys have had spike years before. Guys have, had a big season followed up by a little bit of a stinker, but not quite to this extent. Even if you want to go back to, if you guys remember a guy by the name of Brady Anderson for the Orioles back in the steroid-fueled era of the mid-90s. Brady Anderson had a season in 1996 where he hit 297 with 50 home runs. He only eclipsed 20 homers outside of that season twice in his career. He had 21 in 1992 and he had 24 in 1999. So to have a spike year of that many homers, you're like, all right, what's going on here? But you know what Brady Anderson didn't do the following season despite hitting 18 home runs? He didn't hit 160. He hit 288. It's the inability to find the bat on the baseball from him that is remarkable. He has 120 strikeouts in 320 at-bats. More than a third of the time that he gets to the plate, he strikes out. And I really don't know if there's another player that has had a drop-off quite like that. In fact, Nelly, can you ask the AI overlords of the internet, is there any drop-off in a season similar to Cal Raleigh's in baseball history? And just see what it says. Cal Raleigh this year has, I'm sorry, last year had 60 home runs. This year, as we're midway through August, he has 51 hits. Hits! And I want somebody, if you guys got a name, throw it out to me. 303-504-0925. Give me the person in sports that had that much of a peak year to immediately fall apart like that. And a texter says, Brett, you're missing the big parallel for Cal Raleigh. Chris Davis for the Orioles is pretty similar. Had that 160 home run season, then nothing. That's not true. I followed the Orioles a bit at that time because I was, first of all, I went to Camden Yards. It was a really cool ballpark. I watched Chris Davis actually hit a home run. He hit it like two seats away from me. But I was an Orioles fan when I was a kid-ish because I loved Cal Ripken, and I had a Cal Ripken jersey. Chris Davis had a 53 home run season in 2013. The following year, he hit 196 with 26 homers. But the year after that, he hit 262 with 47. And the year after that, he had 38 home runs. His was not like, I did everything and then did nothing.
1: So I went to Chappie Chi, and that's the first one that she brought up, too, was Chris Davis. She also
0: It's bad because they signed him to a huge contract that they didn't they had to do like the Bobby Bonilla thing. Like, they deferred that money just to get him off the books.
1: Then another one that came up is Adam Dunn from 2010 to 2011. He hit 38 homers and batted 260 in 2010. And then the next year, he hit 11 home runs and batted 159.
0: Okay. I mean, Adam Dunn is the classic all-or-nothing guy that existed in the MLB. What year did you say that was for him?
1: That was 2010 to 2011 was the drop-off.
0: Yeah, and then he came back the following year and had 41 bombs again. Gosh, it's just so weird. Like, he did that in Nelly. The following year, he was an all-star. So maybe Cal Raleigh can do that. It's just, but Cal Raleigh was on top of the world the year before. Texture says, he completely ruined my fantasy team. Yeah, it's not going to help. Texture says, Josh Hamilton? That one gets in some weird territory because I think Hamilton had some other stuff going on. He was like a phoenix who rose from the ashes. But no, I mean, Josh Hamilton still was quasi-productive. He was an all-star in five straight years. That last year in 2012, he had 43 homers and hit 285. The next year, he hit 250 with 21 bombs. Like, is that as good as the year before? No. But he didn't hit .150.
1: I'll just always remember him for being the guy who made the home run derby about 6 hours long because he kept hitting balls all the way to China.
0: One of the most fun home run derbies that's ever existed. Another texter says Rendon. Rendon is very famously a guy who fell off the face of the planet. But that wasn't because his production stunk. It's because he doesn't play. Like, Rendon, don't get me wrong, his last really good year in Washington, in 2019, he had 34 homers and 126 RBIs. He has not had 10 homers in a season since then, but he's only played in, I mean, he hasn't played more than 60 games in this season since then either. So I think his is more due to injury. Like, Cal Raleigh is playing baseball, it's just he's playing very, very poorly. Text says, me, my junior to senior year in high school. Well, I'm sorry to hear that. That must have been rough for you. I'm telling you, maybe golf is the only thing that's close to it, but in baseball, it's the most bizarre feeling in the world. One day, one year, the baseball's a beach ball, and you can just rip. Can do whatever you want. You're confident at the plate. You don't have a care in the world. And then just something happens and you can't break out of it. Like, hitting a baseball is very hard. Hitting a baseball with no confidence is impossible. You can't do it. Things are moving, you know, 8 inches at 90 miles an hour. And it's just, you're like, I have no shot. You feel like somebody gets pulled from the crowd, gets in the batter's box, and you're like, okay, well, go hit the Miz. It's like, no, actually, I can't. Sorry. Most people on planet Earth couldn't touch whatever that guy's throwing, and I am now one of those people. But it is remarkable, the drop-off that he's had. And again, I'll give you credit. I think that Chris Davis is close. No, he also had this story. He said it was because he took Adderall, and then that became a banned substance within the league. And so then he had focusing problems or whatever. He had some sort of excuse about it. I think that was it. But these guys that just go up there and they're bombers, they're the ones that this can happen to. You typically don't see it. Like, Ichiro's not going to have a year where his batting average falls off 130 points. Because his entire job is like, I'm going to get the ball in play. Cal Raleigh's job is, I'm going to hit the ball 500 feet. Speaking of guys who hit the ball far, Netflix last night had the Phillies and who was it? Phillies and who was playing in the Field of Dreams game? Twins. And Schwarber hit two of them into the corn. I'll tell you this. I'm almost ashamed to say it. Nelly, did you have any idea the Field of Dreams game was happening last night?
1: Nope, not until I saw highlights on Twitter. And actually, one of the Schwarbombs was going across Twitter and in the outfield wall. I think he hit it to right field.
0: Yeah.
1: There was a FanDuel ad on the wall, and everybody was going, the disrespect to shoeless Joe Jackson to have a betting ad in the Field of Dreams game.
0: Well, you know what, though? Like, is that just because, did that game used to be on ESPN, or has that always been Netflix the last few years? Because I think it was on ESPN, and I watched that game, that was years ago, but Tim Anderson hit a walk-off homer that was so cool. But ESPN gets to promote it. I don't remember any promotion for this being on Netflix. Anyway, Avalanche individual game tickets go on sale at 10 a.m. today. We have keywords on the 20s every hour for you to get a pair of tickets to the home opener against the Kings on September 30th. 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
3: Luke, what's up, buddy? How's baseball going? I've got the game streaming in the den. Maybe you can pick up some pointers before we take on Kennedy next week. Ashley A, Ashley D, Ashley P, is this for a group project again? Because last time it looked a lot like high-speed reality TV research. Hey, Kristen! You got the ring light and the

0: This is Dr. Ramos with Ramos Law, the official injury law firm partner of the Denver Broncos.
1: See you in the dump button. Lightning fast.
2: Vic Lombardi.
3: We are serious sports aficionados.
2: Brett Kane.
4: Everything's going to be on the table and everything is a fair discussion.
2: This is Mosher, Lombardi, and Kane.
5: We got it. Friday.
6: Friday
5: night football's coming on tonight.

0: Friday.
1: Yes, Miss Hank. You miss Hank? Because what, they had that before the This was it. This was Monday Night Football. Now, I believe that ended after he said something. But the president, I think he said something and then that ended very quickly. But
2: stop that. Although I did, Vic, I don't know my algorithm. I did see, like 2 days ago, I didn't know that Chris Farley had done a parody.
1: I was telling Nelly about
2: this. Did that show up on yours too?
1: Yes. And Chris, it's hilarious. First,
2: it's pretty funny.
1: Anything Chris Farley does is funny. Okay? Anything he does is funny. But Vic, he's in the studio as Hank Williams Jr. with a bottle of Jack in his hand. And they're trying to record Monday Night Football, and he's hammered, and all he's saying to you is, "My name was football!" He's just shouting.
2: It was good.
1: So anyway, Broncos' first preseason game is tonight. I will remind those who weren't listening in the appetizer, every hour on the 20s is a keyword for you to win a pair of tickets to the Avs' home opener against the Kings on September 30th. Individual game tickets go on sale at 10 a.m. today, but you can win tickets if you text in those keywords, so stay tuned for those.
2: Wait, so we're giving away Avs tickets today.
1: And
2: that's
1: next week.
2: Killer.
1: Next week, with the Nuggets schedule officially released, we're giving away a four-pack of the people's choosing. They choose any four games.
2: Get the flock out.
1: Any four games that they would like to go to for the Nuggets next year. A lucky winner's going to
2: get out of town. Come on.
3: What would you pick?
1: Well, we'll get there in just a bit.
2: Charlotte, Utah.
1: Before we get to
2: New Orleans.
1: Before we get to the Broncos and their first preseason game, I watched a lot of the Raiders game yesterday because I wanted to see Fernando Mendoza. Looked pretty good.
3: Yeah.
1: He had one throw in this tight window, sort of timing throw over the middle in between three different guys, fits it in perfectly. I mean, Mendoza seems to be the real deal. I know it's a preseason game, but we watched it with him in college. Like, he's got the goods, okay? Something else from that game that I don't know how many Broncos fans tuned in for it, but if you guys remember, when the Broncos drafted Jonah Coleman in the fourth round, I think it was two or three picks after Jonah Coleman, was another running back who was drafted that a lot of Broncos fans wanted. Do you remember who that was?
2: I know. Yes. We saw him
3: rip off a 50-yarder
2: last night. And D-Mac, if I recall correctly, D-Mac was all over this guy.
1: Well, he's 6'3", 230 pounds, and he runs a 4.33 or something like that. Mike Washington Jr. is his name.
2: No, yeah, he's in Arkansas. He's one of... the Rednecks boys.
1: So, yeah, Brandon. If you were wanting him and then disappointed they didn't get him over Jonah Coleman, well, last night, because he got first crack at making an impression, he made a pretty good impression last night, too. But in watching the Raiders, they started Kirk Cousins. My guess is this year they will start with Kirk Cousins. My guess is also when they play the Broncos for the first time on November 22nd, Mendoza's going to be the quarterback then. Because I looked this up. Do you guys know the last number one overall draft pick who was a quarterback that did not play a snap his rookie season? Can you name him?
2: Let me think this through.
3: The last number one.
1: Overall number one at quarterback.
3: Steve Young?
1: No. Not that far back.
2: Give me a hint. What do you go to college?
1: No, it's going to be too obvious.
3: Sam Darnold?
2: Your mom?
1: No, Sam Darnold actually did. His first pass in his first game was a pick six, funny enough. Carson Palmer. He sat behind John Kitna in Arizona.
2: You're kidding.
1: That was 2003. So I say all this to tell you, Mendoza's going to play this year.
2: Oh, at some, I mean.
1: Probably not right away.

0: whether or not it's because Kirk Cousins is good or bad, I mean, Cousins is going to miss. Dude, it's very rare that a quarterback doesn't miss a series or a half or a game. I mean, they get beat the snot up all the time, and so it's very rare that the backup doesn't get a snap. We've been remarkably fortunate around these parts.
1: Outside of an AFC championship game.
0: Outside of the friggin' AFC title game that Bo Nix has been in the lineup the entire time.
1: Well, and he's not going to play tonight. He did travel with the team. He will not play in this game. I think a lot of that has to do with, you know, number one, the ankle thing, number two, turf, number three, fourth string center, where they just signed. Did you guys see this guy? Is it Lasitis Smith? Lasitis?
0: What?
1: Because they put Michael Dieter on season-ending IR.
2: Can you believe what's going on with their snappers?
1: That's what I'm saying. Oh, thank you, Texas. I said Arizona. Carson Palmer was in Cincinnati behind John Kitna in Arizona. But they have all of these centers that are hurt right now. They're just trying to find a warm body to be put out there. If I'm Sean Payton or Davis Webb, I'm like, hey, Bo, we're going to take a break this week. You just rest that ankle. You watch.
2: Well, that's what they're doing. And I probably has something to do with that.
1: Oh, for sure. But they signed Lasitis Smith. So he is another warm body that's going to come in here. He's a sixth-round pick in 2022. You know, Legwold brought this up yesterday with us. He's like, could they move Quinn Meinerz to center? Yeah, they could. But now you got to fix guard. And why fix two positions when you can just try and focus on one?
2: I'm not sure why you would mess with an all-pro guard and say go play somewhere else.
0: You just take a backup offensive lineman, say, see this pig? Throw it between your legs when he tells you to.
1: What do you want to see tonight?
0: I want to see a clean, non-injury type of game. That's what I want to see.
2: You know, the issue with preseason football is when you see something great, you go back to, well, it's just preseason. If you see something bad, well, it's just the preseason.
1: Mm-hmm.
2: So what are you to believe if it's just the preseason?
1: I think this is the same thing that applies in really any sort of preseason thing. You know, it's like Nuggets Summer League. Mm-hmm. When Trevin Brazil has a big game, I think individually when you recognize stuff like that, that matters. Whether they win or lose doesn't. But if... Look, I'm telling you right now, if Jonah Coleman goes out and has 8 runs for 72 yards, I'm going to be pretty pumped about it. I think that'll be cool. If Caleb Lohner has 6 catches and a touchdown, cool.
2: Well, it's okay to be pumped. It's just I just assuming that that's going to translate to the regular season is where I draw the line. You just mentioned Summer League. You remember Hunter Tyson when he was all Summer League team?
1: Yeah.
0: Dude. Who was my guy that I loved in Summer League? The 7th overall pick, the guard who ended up Moutier? Washing out. Yeah.
2: Emmanuel Moutier.
0: Yeah. I loved him in Summer League. And you know why? Because he looked friggin' awesome. And you know what it mattered? Jack squat.
1: I still think, though, you can recognize with some guys, if they make a player, they do something. Like, you look, it's not gospel, but it can be an indicator of what they're capable of. And you want to see guys play well. I mean, I don't think there's any question that the Broncos are using these preseason games as the evaluation tool for who's going to be the backup quarterback.
3: Yeah.
1: I bet you whoever plays better in these preseason games is probably going to be named number two.
0: Yeah, and listening to the guys talk about the two-minute drill that they did toward the end of our escapade out there at Broncos camp, and I know we'll be there Monday and Tuesday. I guess the play calling at the very end of that was not super terrifically good, exciting. Maybe good stuff on that two-minute drill, not throwing to the sticks and that kind of blah, blah, blah, blah, blah. So, yeah, I want to see the play calling. I want to see Webb's cadence with that. You know, I guess some of the things we'll be looking for.
2: I want to see the Davis Webb play calling, but I'll counter by saying it's the preseason, and they're not going to show you anything.
1: No, I think the tempo of the offense is going to be what I'm looking
0: for.
1: That's
0: the key.
1: It's not necessarily the play calls, but how early is the call getting in?
0: Yeah.
1: That sort of thing.
2: Confusion. Do they have to call a timeout because they can't get a play call in?
1: Right.
2: Remember how many times they've had to do that in recent years?
1: Well, that's the problem. And look, you put your quarterback in a bad spot. If he's getting up to the line with 6 or 7 seconds left, you have to be able to read the defense, make sure your play is right. I mean, I don't know how often this happens. I've never been in an NFL huddle. But how many times do you see a quarterback get to the line, kill off a play to go to another play? Well, when you got 6 seconds to do that, probably not going to work.
0: I saw Bo Nix doing that in practice on Tuesday.
1: But he
0: was killing plays at the line of scrimmage on Tuesday.
1: But you need the time to evaluate what you're seeing before you can change a play like that. And a lot of times it didn't happen last year.
0: Agreed.
1: And that's where I think the tempo of, like, how quick can Davis Webb get the play into Ellinger or Stidham or whoever's going to play tonight.
0: By the way, we're not doing that. I went back and I watched some Texas Longhorns highlights.
1: Is it Ellinger?
0: It's Ellinger. All right, so would you stop with the soft G?
2: Yeah, you're just confusing everyone.
0: And you're pissing me off. Well, you know, I got a foul mouth today. I'm sorry, I apologize.
1: You said
0: it too. I know, you're right. But I'm an Ellinger kind of guy. I apologize for my mouth today. But your soft G's, Greg, are just wearing me out.
1: Is that a soft G by going juh?
0: Yes.
2: Your mouth looks dry.
0: Guh. Guh is a hard G. Guh.
2: Yeah, get some liquid in there. You look like you're...
0: I apologize if I got a little foul and said the A word and told him to suck it. But he can't. That's gross. Yuck.
1: Got a nice wet mouth.
2: Okay.
0: When
2: you guys use mouthwash, do you ever like have competitions with yourself to see how long you can keep the mouthwash in your mouth?
1: It's got to hurt. It's got to hurt before I let it go.
2: I've gone an hour and a half before.
0: Okay. You slide in a stick of Irish Spring on the side, too, just to kind of make it all worth your while?
2: No, I'm dead serious. It's like, if I'm going to do this, I'm going to be committed.
0: I'm going to kill everything in my mouth.
2: Every toxin that's in there.
0: Every bug, every toxin, every amoeba. Yeah.
1: I will say, Vic, there's some mornings I'm in a hurry. I brush my teeth, I put mouthwash in, I run out to my car. And I forget this is, because I'm always like, I'll spit it out in like the kitchen sink or something, and then I forget, now I'm in the car with it in my mouth. And I can't go in 45, roll down the window, spit. I'm not going to get it all over the side of my car, so we got to wait for like a stoplight. The amount of people probably thought I'm yakking at 5:30 in the morning.
0: Yeah.
1: Because I open up the door and I go, psst.
0: I'm going to be perfectly honest with you at 7:13 in the morning on a Friday.
1: Mm-hmm.
0: I'm not a great gargler because I try to breathe when I gargle. And it just, I'm getting better, I guess, but I'm just not great at it. So now you know.
3: I don't know, Moshe. You're pretty good when it comes to the Chargers and Justin Herbert. You're pretty good at it.
0: Okay. You know what? Why do I? Let me tell you something, man. Last night, I went to a rock and roll show down in Colorado Springs at the 40.
2: I noticed it. You went to Rick Springfield. Can you find another corpse out there that you can attend a concert? I mean, what? What are you doing?
0: So, followed by, you know, Sammy Hagar and his band with Michael Anthony and Joe Satriani and Kenny Aronoff and all that. It was a phenomenal show, but there was a delay between Rick, who, by the way, is still killing it.
2: How old is Rick Springfield?
0: He said, I'm about to have a birthday, so everybody's saying happy birthday to him. He's about to turn 77. And, dude, he still is, I mean, he's climbing fences and in the crowd, and it's, the guy's in remarkable shape. I can't believe it. That being said, there was a rain delay between the two acts. Everybody, please find the nearest exit and seek shelter, that kind of thing. And so what do you think I did?
2: I don't care.
0: Well, the bear and I just sat there. I had a beer in my hand and just sat there. What am I going to do? Where am I going to go? If there's a tornado coming, I'm dead anyway. It doesn't even matter. So I got home late.
1: What does this have to do with gargling?
0: I'm getting there.
2: No, stop, right? Please, tell me more.
0: Okay. So anyway, it's a long drive from the Springs back up to my house and so on. I swear, with the Lord as my witness, I almost texted Kevin and you guys last night saying, you know what, it's late. I'm not going to get any sleep. I'm not coming in. And you know what? I should have done that because you guys are a bunch of jerks.
1: What does that have to do with gargling?
2: Nothing. No, but please, he's
0: because
2: on
0: you're
2: a roll
0: you're
2: now.
0: Making,
2: you're more. Making, more on that concert
0: you're making,
2: last night.
0: You're making fun of me where I don't need this today. Okay, I'm operating on very little sleep.
2: No, please.
0: I don't need it. No, I don't need it.
2: More on how you got in touch with your 80s self again last night. Again.
0: Dude, these guys are still killing it. They're still bad. I've never seen Joe Satriani in concert.
1: We gotta
0: he was friggin' awesome.
1: I got a keyword.
0: You know what I'm talking about, right?
1: Shut him off. I got a keyword that's coming your way in 5 minutes. Again, a chance for you to get in the building for the opening game of the Avs season. Keywords on the 20s every hour. We'll give you your first one next.
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6: Bowles played well. He's been accurate, but his deep ball touch has been really off the charts this training camp.
7: We're seeing every defensive structure imaginable. Safety's going everywhere. Blitzes from everywhere.
6: It's been hard on defense. He's so explosive with Watto and Evan and those guys.
7: For me, it's been irreplaceable to be able to go against BJ, not only his defense, but also I can ask him questions.
6: It's been competitive. It's been a great camp on both sides, and Bowles playing well.
8: They're looking at each other like, I'm not going to turn you over. We're not going to let you turn us over. And the defense is like, cool.
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22: Traffic lights aren't working here at Santa Fe and Bowles, causing backups in both directions on Santa Fe. Also on I-25 northbound after Evans, there's a stall block in the right lane. Might not be there too long, though. It's not really causing a bunch of slowing right now either. I-225 pretty slow, though. Southbound between Parker and Yosemite. 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
0: I'm not a great gargler because I try to breathe when I gargle.
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0: Wait, hold on. 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
0: We love our listeners and our viewers and everybody else who joins the program. I think this is too nice. I think we should have waited until, like, you know, late September.
1: You have no idea how nice we're about to be over the next few weeks to our listeners.
0: Really?
1: You guys have no idea what you guys are capable of winning.
2: Having to sit through most stories in the opening segment. Well,
0: hey, listen, man. Why is it that I got no sleep and rocked out last night, and you look like you slept under an elephant? What's your story?
2: What do you mean you rocked out?
0: I rocked out.
2: You're at a stage.
0: There's only one 80 way.
2: 80-year-old people.
0: There's only one way to rock. Killer stuff, man. Because I try to breathe when I gargle.
1: Hey, so yesterday the full Nuggets schedule came out, and there's a few things that I think are beneficial to what has happened them over the last couple of years. If you guys remember, last year the Nuggets had 17 back-to-backs. It was 16, but they got to 17 because of that canceled or postponed game in Memphis for that ice storm that rolled through. They only have 14 this year.
2: It wasn't just that. Last year's joke of a schedule, the reason why it was so dreadful is because there were many, many, many times that the Nuggets were on the road for three games, would come back home for one game, and then back on the road again.
1: Yeah.
2: And the one-game homestands were the bane of their existence. You have a one-game homestand, it's not like being home at all. It's just a quick trip. So they've limited those this year. There are only 6 one-game road trips this year compared to 13 last year. 13 times last year they went on the road for one game. 13 times. It's stupid.
0: That's ridiculous.
2: One, in and out. In and out. 13 times. So last year they had a 7-game roadie. I think their biggest this year is
1: four.
2: So they don't have as rigorous a schedule. It's much more user-friendly. There's no excuse there. Their schedule is one of the best I've seen, to be honest with you. In quite some time for the Denver Nuggets. And do you remember when last year I sort of got into it with the NBA because I released a lot of information about the Nuggets schedule, and some NBA people reached out to me saying, hey, it's the roll of the dice. Everybody gets a bad schedule, and you guys got one. Do you guys remember that in March?
0: Oh, yes.
2: I heard that from the NBA people. And well, isn't it funny how much easier the Nuggets schedule is this year?
0: Do you think they noticed? Are you the squeaky wheel that greased the skids for this year?
2: I'm just curious, everyone listening right now. Do you remember the conversation I had with the NBA, and I had it behind closed doors, when they said, well, it's just you know, it's a one-off. It's nobody intended for the Nuggets to have. And then all of a sudden this year, it's one of the easier travel schedules they've ever had.
1: Yeah.
2: Interesting how that happens.
0: I do recall that it was a bit of a tempestuous time for Vic Lombardi.
2: Well, I mean, it was just ridiculous. I mean, the schedule from last year's All-Star game to the end of the season was one of the dumbest schedules I've ever seen.
1: Yeah.
0: I don't disagree with you.
1: Well, they were, look, thank God, because they were due to have a schedule that's a little bit easier for them this year, because they've been dealing with this for the last couple of years. It hasn't just been, you know, last year was extra awful. But as you mentioned, Vic, less back-to-backs, less one-game road trips, able to actually stay at home when you're playing at home. You know, we talk about this all the time, but that stuff doesn't apply as much as, like, when you play in Philly or New York, you can play a game and go home.
0: Yeah.
1: You can do that easily.
0: No, on the East Coast, at least the hockey guys, Vic, you know this. The guys, when they come in, like, the travel's way different in the West, obviously. A lot of those guys, Vic, it doesn't matter if you live in New York, but you're playing in, you know, Boston or, you know, or upstate New York in Buffalo or even in Toronto, whatever, you're home and in bed by midnight.
1: Yeah.
0: You know what I mean? You're home and in bed and ready to go, as to where, you know, we're landing at 3-4 in the morning and the whole next day is wasted. It there is a difference. But Vic, have you looked at this schedule overall?
2: Oh, not only have I looked at it, I've already picked out the road.
0: I was
2: going to
0: say,
2: did
0: you already pick out the games that you like to go on the road with the Denver Nuggets? Let me guess.
2: There are four trips that I've requested. I don't like to go on too many, as you well know.
0: Right.
2: But there are four road trips that I've requested. Now, mind you,
0: New Orleans and Phoenix.
2: I have to work around, yes, that's one of them. I have to work around, like, the Broncos schedule, because we'll be doing Broncos post-game shows this year. I have to work around a lot of things. So there are some trips I just cannot make.
0: Okay, you want to go to Philly to see LeBron.
2: You're exactly right. That's on my list, because I think that's an altitude game right now.
1: No,
2: it's an altitude game. I wonder if Network will pick it up, but right now it's an altitude game, and I think that would be a fun game.
0: I would say
1: Clippers and Lakers, December 21st and 23rd.
2: God, how did you know?
0: Yep.
1: Because it's L.A.
2: Okay.
1: And you go to L.A. And you go to L.A. in December.
0: Plus, you want to see your daughter. So there's one more trip.
2: Hold on. You guys are 3-for-3.
0: I know.
2: This is unreal.
1: It was Philly. It was the Clippers and Lakers.
0: I got it.
5: Lakers, daddy!
0: I got it. The back-to-backs, Orlando, Miami, and then Washington and Brooklyn.
2: You got it.
1: Really?
2: Nailed it.
0: I know you better than the chicken knows your ass. I know you.
2: You nailed it.
0: Nailed it.
2: And those are my requests.
1: That's how long we've been doing a show together. Me and Moj, all we had to do was look at the schedule. We go, all right, Vic's going on that one. He's going on that one. He's going on that one. But there is a bunch of great games sandwiched in here. Now, we're going to have this contest next week where you pick your four games of the year. You can pick any four games for the Nuggets and you go.
0: That's crazy that we're doing that.
1: Which ones would you choose if you had to pick four home games for the Nuggets?
2: Well, I would choose one of the Minnesota games, no matter what. Maybe the first Minnesota game. Because if you're the Denver Nuggets, and listen, again, am I speaking out of turn when I say this? Should revenge be on your mind against a Minnesota team?
0: Yes, I would think so. I mean, maybe you want to do something about the mouth of Jaden McDaniels.
2: The first time Minnesota comes to town, according to the schedule, is December 28th.
0: That's right. December in that Christmas 28th. Week, people will take that week off. Everybody does, except for us.
2: So that's definitely on my list. That's a game on my list. The Philly game, if you want to, you know, you want to see that stacked.
1: Where is Philly?
2: That's March 20th, a Sunday.
0: Do you want to see the defending champs come to town on the 2nd of January?
2: Yeah, I guess.
0: And I think I'd like to see an OKC game.
2: Having said that, they opened the season on the road at OKC. Guys, I don't know about you, but I like opening the season on the road. I prefer it. I prefer a tough test on the road. And it doesn't get any tougher than Oklahoma City.
1: Yeah.
2: Would we all agree?
0: Totally.
2: It doesn't get any tougher than Oklahoma City on the road to open the season. Let's see what you got.
1: Yeah, I think I'd hit that San Antonio game, too.
2: Which one?
1: Dude, you could almost, there's two games that the Nuggets play. It's March 3rd and March 7th, where they play San Antonio the 3rd and then Minnesota on the 7th. Those would be two games that maybe you want to make a week out of it. I mean, you got to see.
0: Oh, that's that's a great idea. Make a week out of it.
1: You
0: got to
1: see
0: idea.
1: Wemby in person. Yeah. Just you got to see it once, right? That freak, have to. Because I think he was... Vic, if I remember right, they came to town last year. It was Black Friday. I don't think he was playing.
2: He missed one of the games, yeah.
1: Yeah. So anyway, that's a look at the Nuggets schedule as we move ahead towards this year. Yes, Mo.
0: I just think that's remarkably nice of whoever decided to do this. So obviously, it wasn't me. I wouldn't let people pick their own. But you get to pick your own games next week. That's killer.
1: Yep.
2: The Nuggets also have a game on November 7th in Mexico City against Indiana, and it's a 3 o'clock start, so it's an afternoon game in Mexico City to kick off a pretty good road trip.
1: Yeah,
2: so hey, that dude, should be an interesting one.
0: That right there, I'm calling it right now. Mm-hmm. That is a dub, and you know why that's a dub?
1: Why?
0: Because Mexico City's elevation is even higher than Denver.
2: Yeah, you know that's actually an Indiana home game.
0: Yeah, so the Pacers, who are absolutely sea level turds, those guys are going to be sucking wind in Mexico City, and our guys will be feeling just fine.
2: I want you to know that I picked the March road trip, the four-game roadie, Orlando, Miami, Washington, Brooklyn, not just because I like the warmth of Orlando and Miami that time of year.
0: Ah, right.
2: I've never been to Washington, D.C.
0: You're kidding me.
2: I've been to Georgetown University, but I've never, like, toured any of the... I've never been. I've never seen the history.
1: Is that, like, the only place I've been that you haven't?
2: Might be.
0: Well, Vic, you're going to have, let's see, that game's the 21st, so then you're going to have the 22nd and the 23rd mm-hmm. off to go tool around the National Mall and see all the museums and see the Declaration and mm-hmm. see the Bill of Rights and all that kind of stuff.
2: I've never been.
5: Well, hey, Vic, if you want a tour guide, you can bring Bozier along with you and say, hey, this column right here was climbed by George Washington. I mean, he knows everything.
0: Dude, my mom used to... God rest her soul, my mom's dead. My mom used to live in Alexandria, Virginia, so I would just take the car and go to D.C. by myself all the time. Mm-hmm. Love yeah. it.
2: See, Nelly, Mosier tried to play tour guide with me last year when we went to Rome. I had enough of that.
6: Listen to the Colosseum. I'm not sure you're aware of it, but in this place they had a lion.
2: Yeah, okay. I got you.
1: Can I ask you guys a question? Because I saw this yesterday. I'm very confused by this. You guys know the story of Terrion Arnold, the former first-round pick, right?
2: Yeah. I was watching Hard Knocks, and he tried out for the Seahawks.
1: So Terrion Arnold is facing felony charges for the allegation here, and I'm going to try and get the story right because it's very convoluted. He wasn't there at the time, but he thought that somebody stole this... family stole, or these people staying at his Airbnb, stole things from his Airbnb. And he told his friends, I need you to go get that back for me.
0: I need some stuff.
1: And so they stuck guns in their faces. And turns out they didn't steal anything from them. So he is facing felony charges for, I don't know exactly what it's called, but it's something along the lines of...
0: Well, it's being associated with an armed robbery, essentially.
1: Because he was on FaceTime or something at the time that those guys are doing it. He's facing big real time, so the Lions cut him. He was their first-round pick from a couple years ago. He just signed with the Seahawks yesterday, and I don't know how this works.
2: What works?
1: So they're signing him just, like, in case he gets off on the charges, yeah. Then they have a guy?
2: Shot in the dark.
1: Okay. So, doesn't it feel weird that somebody's going through a trial of like that level of a felony, and it's like, well, we'll sign him just in case or something like that?
2: I'm
1: I don't
2: sure
1: know.
2: There are a lot of restrictions to that signing. The story's a bit nebulous to me. So he owned the Airbnb; it was his.
1: Look, it's again set up a convoluted story. He thought people stole something from his Airbnb.
2: Okay.
1: And I think Moshe, I don't know if you did. You read it? Wasn't there something like? The guys broke into the house and hid in the house until they got home and then stuck some guns in their faces.
0: The whole thing is not good.
1: So he was in a car on FaceTime watching this happen, and he was driving, I guess, to the house that it was going.
0: So
1: like,
0: how
1: it's crazy.
0: He's an accessory to... Look, if he planned it, I mean, Charles Manson did life in prison when he never physically killed anybody. But if you plan it and you're executing it and you're the mastermind of it,
1: so it's
0: you're going to prison.
1: 8 felony charges, including kidnapping and armed robbery, is what he's facing.
0: How could he possibly even try out or sign with the team?
1: Well, that's what I'm
0: wondering. How is the league not like, hey, whoa. I mean, because the Lions, this guy's a first-round pick. Dan Campbell goes, guess what? You're gone.
1: His bond was $1 million. Like, this isn't a small case. $1 million bond is pretty hefty. And that's why I was asking, Vic, like, I get it, like, he's not, he bailed out. I'm just surprised the NFL would allow somebody to be signed under these circumstances. Like,
2: that's a good question.
1: It's already kind of, I think we can acknowledge, it's a little bit weird when you see Jonathan Cooper on the practice field knowing that he's got, like, legal stuff that he's going through right now.
2: And he's playing tonight, by the way.
1: And he's playing. But that's not $1 million bond. You know what I mean?
2: Yeah, I mean, listen, I'm sure that whatever contract Seattle agreed to is going to have some loopholes where if this guy gets busted, they're out. I mean,
0: well, he...
1: Oh, yeah, I don't...
0: Dude, if this...
1: I'm not even saying, like, the Seahawks are, like, at risk for any... I'm just surprised that he's even allowed to sign with somebody at the
0: moment. Vic, let's make this very clear. If what the authorities are alleging is true, and this guy is convicted, you're not going to see him again. For a while.
1: Right.
0: So that'll take care of itself because he'll be in prison. I don't know what went down. I just know when I read the story, I'm like, what?
1: Yeah, there's a lot of really bad details in there.
0: Why would you even, as a pro athlete and a first rounder with that contract, why would you even put yourself in that position?
1: Yeah.
0: Call the cops. If you think somebody stole from you, call the cops.
1: That's a decent way to go about it. Mm-hmm. Anyway. I thought it was weird.
0: Option one, allegedly get your buddies over there to hide and stick guns in people's faces. Or two, just call the cops.
1: Reminder, your keyword and a chance to get in the building for the home opener for the Avs against the Kings on September 30th is launch with an A, not lunch. Launch. And your first and last name to 303-504-0925.
0: Like launch pad.
1: Correct. And... we'll have a keyword every hour on the 20s. Every show will have a pair of tickets to give away as well. So tune in all day today for your chance to get in the building for the home opener.
2: Mo, so you attended the Rick Springfield concert last night. Would you agree?
0: Well, the funny part is, it's the Sammy Hagar show.
2: I don't want any more
0: show.
2: Detail.
0: But he and Rick Springfield, Sammy
1: Just
0: Hagar,
1: say yes. Just
0: yeah,
1: say,
0: I did. Just, they're best friends. It's great. Go ahead. What do you mean?
2: I said, did you attend the Rick Springfield concert last night? A yes or no question.
0: Yes,
2: and
0: I did.
2: Almost by giving me a full detail.
0: He was the opener. But yes, go ahead. I want you just to be accurate.
2: Does he not look like Joe Sakic? Yes or no?
0: I don't think so, no.
2: I think Joe and Rick Springfield are separated at birth.
1: Look, young Springfield. Look at young Springfield here. Young Springfield looks a little bit like Joe.
4: Yeah, I guess young, yeah. I guess young.
1: Yeah, not that one. Find young Springfield, Nelly. Young Springfield looks a little bit like Joe.
2: Not 80-year-old Springfield.
1: Is he that
2: Mosier
1: ripped?
2: Mosier at 10. Yeah,
1: he's ripped. 73 years old. He's cut.
4: Well, he's 76 now, but he's not about to be 76.
1: But this picture, he's 73.
4: Yeah.
2: So did you, were the people in attendance, Mosier, was everybody like knitting a blanket?
1: See, that looks like Joe. That looks, young Springfield looks like Joe.
2: Like what, explain to me like the people in attendance. Did you play bingo before? Was there like a bingo game, quick game, just to get everybody warmed up?
0: My uncle, who's no spring chicken himself.
2: He was there, and he's 104.
0: No, but he piped into me, he said, I didn't realize that amphitheater, they turned it into an old folks home. I said, you know what, uncle? Kiss my tail.
1: Mosier finally
2: found... Was there a buffet? They probably had like a 4 o'clock dinner buffet.
1: Oh, the early bird game special. Of bingo. Yeah, early bird.
2: Yeah. And then what time the concert ended? Late night, probably 6:30 it ended?
0: Boy, wait till I tell you what I'm going to do in September. That's really going to make you mad. Nonetheless.
1: Mosier found a gigantic audience, though, that would like to hear out his 2002 Buick LeSabre stories on the planet's the greatest car that's ever been built.
0: Nonetheless. I you guys can keep talking all you want. I had a great time. I enjoyed the tunes. Those guys still kill it when they still bring it. And good for me.
1: Yeah.
2: Good for you.
1: You know what? Couldn't say it better myself. 303-504-0925. Back after this.
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10: 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Hey, Jaden, Braden, Zayden, come on in, you guys. Luke, what's up, buddy? How's baseball going? I've got the game streaming in the den. Maybe you can pick up some pointers before we take on Kennedy next week. Ashley A, Ashley D, Ashley P, is this for a group project again? 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
1: I never.
2: When I wake up in the morning, love.
1: See, now this is music, Mark. This is what music sounds like.
0: This is so good.
1: If those greedy execs in the music industry didn't piss off Bill Withers so much that he was like, I'm done with this. He's amazing. Oh,
0: the late, great Bill Withers. Dude, when this song... Are you ever driving down the road and this song comes on?
1: I mean,
0: like, I don't even want to look at another human. I don't want to talk to you.
1: The song is called Lovely Day, and every time I hear it, I'm like, I'm going to have a lovely day.
0: It makes me feel good.
1: Lovely day. Hopefully it's a lovely night tonight for the Broncos as they play their first preseason game. And again, the stuff that I'm looking for, and it's preseason. You take everything with a grain of salt. But I will tell you, I think this is going to matter a lot in this battle for second string quarterback. You know, when I asked this to Leggy yesterday about the battle between Stidham and Ellinger, and he said, well, what did you think of Jarrett Stidham in the AFC Championship game? I just can't get out of my head. I'm like, I feel like that's really unfair. I just do. To use the AFC Championship game as, well, he looked terrible. I'm like, yeah, so did Drake May, and he was second in the MVP vote.
0: Yeah,
1: like,
0: Drake May looked awful as well, but Vic, it's the only evidence people really
3: have.
0: That's
3: all we have. And let me ask you this. Do you think a running quarterback would have helped in a game of that with no ability to throw the ball? Do you think a quarterback who had some legs would help the Broncos offense?
1: Yeah, I do in that specific circumstance. Ellinger being better for that game doesn't mean he's better overall, though. Like, better for that specific circumstance of, hey, throwing the ball is not really an option. We need somebody with some legs. I mean, I get it.
3: So you would agree then, given the elements, given the circumstances, Stidham was probably the worst-case scenario for the Broncos in that situation.
1: Yes. Yes.
0: Well, worst-case scenario would have been like Roethlisberger or Peyton Manning or, you know, I mean.
3: Roethlisberger could run.
0: Not at the end of his career, he couldn't.
3: Yeah, but in 2005, he came in here on third downs and ran.
0: He was a baby. He had fresh legs.
1: I think Roethlisberger just couldn't be tackled more than he couldn't run. It's like he could run. He would rumble, but it would take five guys to jump on top of him before he fell down. Like, he was huge. But no, you're right, Vic. In that specific case of that game and that weather, Ellinger would have been the better choice. But if that game was 75 degrees, then I don't know who the better choice would have been. And that's all I'm getting at.
3: But they knew the weather. They had forecasts. They had Chris Bianchi.
0: Dude, well, Apple
3: iPhone.
0: Listen, if Kathy Saban says, hey, I'm telling you right now, if Kathy Saban says, hey, some stuff could move in around halftime, there's nothing she could have said short of, it's going to be a halftime apocalypse.
1: Yeah.
0: You know, it, by the way, Saves is the best. She kills it. But unless she said, you know, bunker down because it's going to explode all over the place, I wouldn't have believed it until I saw it, because that was what we witnessed was insane.
1: So let me ask you this, though. Do you think there was any thought that Sean Payton had in that game to going to Ellinger for that reason? He was just pot committed to the idea of, I propped up Stidham all week. I can't make this change mid-game.
3: I think so many reps were given to Stidham that week to prepare.
1: Because
3: he had, that ship had sailed.
1: Right. Because I wonder, it's like, we all kind of thought it. If you had, the big reason why we think the Broncos win that game if Bo Nix plays is not because Bo Nix would have thrown the ball necessarily better than Stidham, although he probably would have. He's a better quarterback. But it's because he could run, right?
3: Yeah.
1: That's why.
3: Yeah, I mean, I'm just saying, when you got the ball first and 10 on the 33, you can't see the goalposts in front of you, as Will Lutz told us.
1: Yeah.
3: You can't see the safeties, for crying out loud. You know, how about throw a quarterback, run a little zone read in there? Just get 2-3 yards. Just advance.
0: Vic, you're completely correct. It's just hindsight is 20/20, you know? Look, I went through it yesterday or 2 days ago. Drake May, who was an MVP candidate, had a crappier day than Jarrett Stidham did.
1: He threw for 80 yards.
0: 80 yards. He threw, yeah, and no touches, no picks, but he couldn't throw the football either.
1: Here's what's funny. And look, it's, you can do this with any sport, And I actually think it's one of the more fascinating things of sports, because we tie a lot of stuff to how people are remembered. You know, if Kawhi Leonard doesn't hit the shot that bounces eight times off the rim and they go on to win a championship after beating Philly, you know, if that ball doesn't fall, maybe Embiid's not a loser. Maybe Philly goes on and they win the title. And then Embiid's now a gigantic winner with a ring on his finger. And we think of him differently. And we think of Kawhi differently because he doesn't have that one that's in Toronto. If Jarrett Stidham just doesn't shovel pass something backwards, maybe we don't think of Jarrett Stidham that way, because maybe you win the game because it's the only touchdown the Patriots scored.
0: Well, either way, this is a battle, because Ellinger Vic has been getting real reps with the real twos in camp. And that's not that's not a happenstance, that's by design. Mm-hmm. And I think any good team, any good coach, any good evaluators are going to look at everything, and they're going to make, you know, at sometimes very difficult decisions. But we know that Stidham's already got the inside track because Sean Payton loves him and trusts him to a certain extent.
3: Okay, so things that interest me tonight. Clearly, the backup quarterback battle is one. I want to see Jonah Coleman in tough situations where perhaps he doesn't have an opening. He doesn't have a gap. I want to see what Jonah Coleman can do with that.
1: Me too.
3: Because that's something that the Broncos desperately need. Somebody who can advance the ball when there's nothing there.
1: I was trying to explain to people in the appetizer. What do you think about this, Vic? Jonah Coleman is like, have you guys seen those videos of the hydraulic press just crushing things?
0: Yeah. Why am I so fascinated by those?
1: I watch them every time. Well, don't know why.
0: The things that explode, that's not, but the stuff that squishes?
1: Squish.
0: When things get squished, I'm like, whoa.
1: It looks like somebody put Jonah Coleman in a hydraulic press and stopped a quarter of the way through. Because he's like this big. Mm-hmm. But, I mean, thick everywhere. It's like everything just got mushed. His legs are two of mine put together. One leg of his.
0: Yeah, I agree. I mean, he, it's like, that's a great way to put it. He's just a bowling ball, thick, short, thick dude.
1: I've told you guys this for months, since he was drafted, I'm fascinated by Jonah Coleman, because I think that he's, without seeing how it's going in an actual NFL game, he's the kind of running back that you needed depth-wise on this roster. You need somebody between the tackles that's able to bounce off a couple things, and if nothing else, fall forward for a yard or two. You know what I mean? And they didn't have that beyond J.K. Dobbins last year, and you felt it. You felt it the entire way.
3: Here's what I want to see. Being able to run the ball when you can't run the ball, if that makes sense. When the opposing team knows you have to run the ball and there's nothing there. How many times did the Broncos, in key situations, not only they lost yards, I need to see advancement. I need to see him fall forward. I need to see little chunks here and there. I see that out of Jonah Coleman, I'll be very excited.
0: Yeah, I like that, dude. I completely agree with you, but he's not the kind of guy that's going to bust through a linebacker. He's going to have to be a guy that kind of hides until he finds a hole. Then he can, you know, use his power to move forward and maybe fall forward, but he's not just going to... he's not running dudes over. I'm sorry. He's just not.
1: Who?
0: Coleman.
1: Yeah. You don't have to be gigantic.
0: He's got a better... Okay, I'll tell you what. You stand there on the defensive line, okay, and you engage with minors, okay? And then you try to locate that guy. Dude, he's small and shifty. Minors?
3: That's illegal.
0: Okay.
1: What?
0: Am I on the show today? What's going on here? You try to find him behind that offensive line. He's going to be low to the ground and sticking his head through.
1: It's just so funny. Like, everybody's got a type, and Sean Payton has types for everything. He's got a type for his wide receivers. They're all 6'4" with gigantic butts. And his type for running backs is, are you built with the height of a tall fifth grader? Because if you're that, then you can play in my backfield. I mean, wait, is Deuce Vaughn still on the roster?
3: No.
1: No, he's not, right? But signed Deuce Vaughn to a practice squad thing last year. He had Darren Sproles, Jaleel McLaughlin, Jonah Coleman. They're all this big.
0: Yes.
1: Like, they're that big.
0: Yes.
1: But you're right about this, Moj. They get lost behind gigantic human beings.
3: This is the shape of... of a Broncos running back.
1: Yeah, it really is. Your mini Stanley Cup.
3: Yes. This is the shape. Stout, small.
4: That much butt.
3: Big backside, big here. Just big up in here. Yep.
1: Big legs. Big legs.
0: You know who else has big legs? Usually, gymnasts.
1: Well, yeah, because you got to run and jump and do flips and land and.
0: Well, then why did that what's her face break her ankle? What's the matter? Wasn't strong enough?
1: She did it. What do you mean?
0: I mean, she landed it, but she still broke something.
3: I was at the gym yesterday and I saw this guy continuously jump over this 30-inch thing back and forth. Jump, jump, jump, jump. 30-inch jump, jump. And the first thing that came to mind is, do you think Mosier could jump that thing? Like, give him 8 tries just to jump it.
0: Probably not. That's a pretty tall jump. I mean, give me a little while to train, maybe.
4: He's too old to do this!
0: I weigh a 180. So, if I slimmed down, if I got down to like 174...
1: Your vert doesn't have... I mean, let's have a lot to do with your height.
0: So let me train. Let me get some leg days in, and then maybe I'll give it a shot. I
1: mean, Aaron Gordon's 230 pounds, something like that.
0: Oh, he's also way more powerful.
1: He jumps pretty high.
0: He's also way more powerful than I am.
3: It's the first thing to go when you age, your ability to jump.
0: That's not
3: the first thing.
0: That's not too. That's not wrong. That's not wrong.
1: I used to be able to dunk. I don't dunk anymore. No dunks.
3: Like hard dunk or just barely get it over the rim dunk?
1: I barely get over the rim dunk, but that's a dunk. Could you barely get it over the rim dunk?
3: I used to be able to.
0: Shut. Just stop, but quit while you're behind.
1: No, Vic, I was not Dr. J when I was dunking. To answer your question. 303-504-0925. Again, keywords every hour on the 20s. Chance to get you in the building for the home opener for the Avs. Stick around.
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2: I look in Yosemite, I-270 jammed up as well, westbound between Quebec and Vasquez. 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
3: 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Mosher, Lombardi, and Kane.
6: So a texter says this, just quickly, what do you guys think? In talking about Jonah Coleman, texter says, yeah, you're going to need to see a lot from him. You all gawked over Estime, and we see how that ended up. Fair. Big body guy, supposed to be able to run through the tackles. I mean, Estime, his, if I remember right, he had a big issue of holding on to the football.
7: He did. Who's the texter? What number is that?
6: It was Brian on the text line.
7: Brian, let me explain something to you, Brian. After doing this, Vic, you and I have done this so long. Look, I've seen a billion guys flame out. A billion. That being said, it's still okay to have some optimism regarding a guy that you think can help your team. Yes, we've got to see it. Absolutely have to see it. But it's okay to be optimistic when you spend a third-round pick on a guy and you hope that he's a guy that can actually tote the rock a little bit and help you. It's okay.
6: He's right, though. I mean, I was looking at Audric Estime being like, I don't know how that guy doesn't run everybody over.
8: Yeah.
6: But when you don't hang on to the football, pretty hard to find playing time.
9: You know who we haven't talked about? I can't remember the last time we talked about him.
6: Finish that nanner. Finish that nanner and then get that thought out.
7: Like a cow chewing his cud.
9: You know what? Something else I was just thinking about. The Broncos' first
7: pick. You guys know anything about Red Murdoch?
9: The Broncos' first pick in the draft, Tyler Onyedem. We don't talk about him.
6: Well, he is. Here's the thing. It felt like knowing they're losing JFM, go out and get somebody else on the interior. Mm-hmm. I am curious to see him. He was their first pick of the draft. Third round, but first pick of the draft was him. He is competing, with Malcolm Roach and with
7: Owazarike
6: and Savion Jones and Jordan Jackson and those types of guys. If he can be a rotational player that gives you good snaps, cool.
7: Well, the word has been in camp that he's, I don't want to say a pleasant surprise because, you know, you...
9: Well, how much of a surprise can he be? We haven't mentioned his name.
7: Well, no, but, you happen to miss some days when we had Leggy on and we talked extensively about him. And the word out in the street is that they think this guy can help them. So that's good.
6: Moj, you wanted to mention something about Mendoza, who made his debut yesterday.
7: Did you? I don't care about his stats, Vic. Do you? I don't care about preseason stats. Do you?
9: He looks calm in the pocket.
7: I was going to say his poise looked pretty good. And this is the truth. That guy can throw the rock. I mean, he can throw the pig, dude. He's got a bit of a rocket there, and he looked poised in his... He looked the part of an overall number one to me.
9: Moj, on the other side, what'd you think of Jeremiah Love for the Cardinals?
6: God, he looked good, man. God,
9: he's a stud, dude.
6: He looked good.
7: Dude, I what did he go with? Fourth overall? Did he go? Fourth?
6: Yep. Running backs, if you can find somebody of that caliber, oh my God, is
7: okay,
6: it fun.
7: Okay, so we're getting into the... This guy could be a Bijan...
6: Well, he better be.
7: I mean, but we knew that coming out of Notre Dame, Vic. We knew that he was going to go high, and we knew this guy was good.
9: The only fear I have in a guy like Jeremiah Love is his running style could promote injury because he throws his body anywhere. He tries to hurdle people left and right. He'll try to stay upright. He'll out-sprint. And it's a kind of running style that could get you hurt.
6: Even in yesterday's game, Vic, when I was

0: watching. He had Ronnie, who was going up the sideline.
1: Yeah.
0: It's very clear. Three Raiders are descending on his position. He has nowhere to go. Just trickle out of bounds.
2: No.
0: Instead,
2: that's not
0: he looks at all three and goes, you guys want to taste my shoulder? Yeah. He's like, maybe don't do that.
2: Yeah, but he's still a rookie. He's still, you know, look, I know he's fourth overall. He wants to prove some things. But yeah, but he's like, you ever see the video of the
0: Here,
2: dog?
0: Take a bite out of this.
2: Ah! You see the dog at the window going, you want a piece of me? You want a piece of me?
0: And that's what he does.
2: Yeah.
0: By the way, I can't get over, especially watching last night, because they're doing the cutbacks to the Death Star there in Vegas. And they're showing the strip and they're showing everything else. And I just, it's so funny to me because they do the aerial view of Vegas, go inside the stadium and they go right to the quarterback, whether it's Kirk Cousins or Fernando Mendoza. The two men who have committed their lives to not sinning live in Sin City. And there's a quote from Fernando Mendoza. This was on, this was yesterday before the game, I guess. Talking about the Vegas Strip. He goes, yeah. I've been there once or twice. I haven't really experienced the Strip. It's like a boogeyman. A lot of people talk about it and say, you don't want to go there. It's like when you're a kid, you're trick-or-treating, and there's a haunted house. You're not trying to go over there.
3: We were never supposed to be in this position.
1: Is there a better match than Kirk Cousins mentoring Mendoza?
0: It's
1: perfect.
0: It really is. But the fact that it's happening in Vegas is just wildly funny to me. Out of all the places they could be. Sin City.
2: Well, I mean, look, he could play for the Falcons and their practice facilities next door to Magic City.
0: That's true.
1: Hey, just remember, every city has a sinful portion of the city available if you want to find one. Even Denver. As John Morant found out.
0: Yes. But the city isn't called Sin City.
2: Yeah, Vic.
1: There's a Sin Section.
0: There's Sin Sections. We call that Glendale.
2: That's okay. All right.
0: I'll never forget it. When I first moved here, I got an apartment in Glendale. I didn't understand it. My address was Glendale. And I go, I'm in the middle of Denver. I don't understand.
2: Glendale might be one of the most unique little enclaves.
1: It really is weird.
0: But I passed by a toy shop, two strip clubs, a Chick-fil-A, and a Bed Bath & Beyond on my 2-minute drive to my apartment. I go, what is this?
4: And don't forget the Glendale Super Target, baby. Shout out 1806.
2: Boom.
1: It's like Houston, dude. If you've ever been to Houston, there are no zoning laws at all. Houston's the only city where you can have a strip joint, a funeral home, a school, and a park on the same block.
0: It's just so bizarre to me.
2: I guess the bottom line is, and I don't want to get too hypersensitive about it, but if this guy looks the part right now, and he's going to have his ups and downs, but Vic, if he's a true number one overall pick type of quarterback, this division is going to be it's just going to be a nightmare for a decade. It really is. I mean, just in terms of quarterback play, because these guys are all good.
0: Can I relate? Another quarterback that was in Bo Nix's draft to something else. When J.K. Dobbins goes up to Andy Lindahl, Pinky promises that he's not going to get hurt this year. And he says, I'm going to play in all 17 games. Just honestly, what's your first thought when you hear stuff like that from him?
2: That's a hope and a prayer.
0: Right? That's not born in reality, that's born in hope, right?
2: Well, yeah, and I can understand his sentiment, though, but I mean, he's not trying to be hurt. He wants to stay healthy. He's doing what he can.
0: Let me give you a quote. This is an amazing ACL. You should never have any more knee problems for the rest of your career, the doctor told me.
2: That's Penix, right?
0: That's the guy who's had 5 season-ending injuries, including 3 torn ACLs. Michael Penix. What's your first thought when you hear that?
1: That's tough to hear, dude.
0: That sounds like a guy convincing himself of something, right?
1: Well, and isn't JK doing the same thing?
0: Well, that's what I'm saying. Like, that's why it feels very similar to me in that. Here's what's funny. Penix is being put in the JJ McCarthy thing of quarterbacks in that draft. Those are the two guys that absolutely have not worked. The other four have all made the playoffs. And I think they've all won playoff games, haven't they? Drake May has. Yeah, Jaden Daniels made the three of them made championship games already.
1: You're right.
0: And did Caleb Williams win a playoff game or did he just make it? Did the Bears win one?
2: I don't think they did.
0: Yeah, didn't they win the crazy? That crazy throw. Yeah.
2: Oh yeah, the you're right. Madden they did.
4: Yeah, yes. He's hitting the That's Air right. Jordan pose.
2: That's correct.
0: They've all won playoff games. Three have made championship games. He's in the category of J.J. McCarthy as like a failure, but I don't even think that's based off of play.
2: And we're still early, but what did I say about the six quarterbacks in that draft? What did I say?
1: Let me get on my notes.
0: Two are going to be what good, year was two this? Would be I bad, said, no, two said, would
2: I,
0: be okay.
2: I said two are going to be great, then two are going to be nice starting quarterbacks in the NFL, and then two are going to flame out.
1: Mm-hmm.
0: That's what I said.
2: One's already flaming out, maybe a little bit due to injury in his rookie year, but as far as Penix is concerned, Vic, you're up to date on modern medicine.
1: Mm-hmm.
2: The advances in medicine now are incredible. Gabe Landeskog has a piece of a dead guy in him, and he's back playing hockey and doing fine. When do we get to the day where Penix, the doc goes, look, Mike, I got this knee, stick it in you.
1: What you mean, when's the day we'll get our first quarterback playing with an artificial knee?
2: Yeah, fake knee, fake whatever. I mean, because the technology nowadays is getting better and better and better all the time. You put a fake knee in a guy or a couple fake knees and the guy's like brand new, it'll never break. I mean, I don't know when that day comes, but I'm guessing somebody's going to try it eventually.
1: You know, regarding your evaluation of those quarterbacks from that class, it's fair to say, and maybe unfair, J.J. McCarthy's already toast. If you lose your job to Kyler Murray, they gave up on Kyler Murray.
2: Yeah.
1: They gave up on him. If you lose your job in one offseason to Kyler Murray, what are you?
0: Here's what's funny, too. Isn't it hilarious? They build this thing as a quarterback battle in Minnesota, only to name the starter before a game has even been played between the two. And we all knew this was over basically when they traded for Kyler Murray because there's no other reason to do that. I knew it was over when his teammate from last year, Adam Thielen, who is now an ESPN NFL analyst, said this about the battle.
5: I think it's Kyler Murray's job to lose. I do. I think it's Kyler Murray's job right now. But if JJ comes and shows up and shows exactly what he wasn't doing well last year, and he shows, first of all, when you see JJ in person and you're around.
0: See, that's all I needed to hear. I'm like, he's never played with Kyler Murray. He did play with JJ McCarthy. Right. And he's like, oh, Kyler Murray's starting.
1: Yeah.
2: You know, hey, Vic, you know who has not made a move for a veteran quarterback? Washington, Chicago, Denver. New England.
1: And that's all you need to know.
2: I mean, Tua, God bless Tua Tagovailoa. God, it's still hard to say that. God bless Tua, but he's this close to having his egg scrambled, okay?
6: Yeah. And he's Tua Tagovailoa.
2: That's the guy. And he's going to probably win the job in Atlanta, and then the Vikings are like, damn.
0: Yeah.
1: You know, the other thing I'm going to look for tonight out of the Broncos, by the way, Broncos, 5 o'clock kickoff against Atlanta. What is Jahdae Barron?
0: I know.
1: What is he?
0: Well, right now he's the backup to every cornerback spot on the field. He's the number one guy. He'll back up Surtain, he backs up Riley Moss, and he backs up Jaquan McMillan. That's what he is. But it's, as much as you hate it for maybe him in particular, I don't know if I've seen an NFL team that is 4 or 5 deep, if you include Abrams Drain, where they're like, yeah, I like all of them. I think they all could start. Teams can't find 2 corners to start. 2 of them.
2: Well, who was it where the Broncos were playing them and they had, like, both their corners, like, their top 3 corners out? Their top 3 corners,
0: yeah,
2: top 4
0: corners.
2: Yeah,
0: I remember what you're talking
2: about. We're out of the, they're just not, they're just all injured.
0: That might have been the Chiefs.
2: Is that what, they're bringing guys in off the street just to play.
0: Well, we'll get back to this in just a second. Got another keyword, a chance to get you in the building for the Avs home opener against the Kings on September 30th. The keyword next.
7: At Broncos training camp, it's good on good.
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28: Got a minor crash here on I-25 northbound approaching Hamden. It's off on the right shoulder, not causing a ton of slowing. Southbound I-25, pretty busy through downtown Denver, and also jamming up on I-70 westbound between Kipling and Wadsworth.
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3: Who came up with this? Who came up with, yeah, we're just giving away all these free tickets to the home opener against the Kings? Huge, huge night at Ball Arena. Who came up with that?
2: So we have
3: this. No, not thirst, first with an F.
2: F. 1, 2, 3, 4, first.
4: I'm pretty thirsty right now. I could use a cup of water.
3: Wait, what's the word? First, right?
2: First.
3: Well, somebody put thirst.
2: I can't. First.
3: Is this Kevin's idea, Vic? Do you know? Whose idea is this?
2: So we have this.
4: To come up with tickets?
3: Just give away these to the home opener. This is just too nice. And while he's at it, if it's Kevin's idea, how about a raise?
2: Next
3: giving
2: week.
3: Giving stuff away.
2: We're giving away a four pairs of tickets to games of your choosing for the Nuggets. The weeks coming afterwards, I'll just say this, Broncos. That's all you got to know.
3: Oh, my God.
2: Yeah, so we got a lot of stuff going on. Now,
3: oh, my Lord.
2: Can I present something? And I want you guys to come up with an example of anything remotely similar to what I'm about to tell you. I want you to give me the example of a fall off that's happened quicker and harder and faster than Cal Raleigh hitting 60 home runs last year.
3: I knew you were going there.
2: To hitting 159 with 12 home runs as of August 14th.
4: Who was the Baltimore Oriole?
2: Chris Davis is who you're thinking of.
4: Yeah.
2: Now, Chris Davis, interesting story about him. He had a 57 home run season. The next year, he hit 196 with like 25 bombs.
4: Yeah.
2: The year after that, he hit 47 homers and hit like 240. So he bounced back.
3: But wasn't he on something? He was taking something and then they banned it?
2: Adderall,
3: okay.
2: He blames all of his misfortunes on not being able to use Adderall because it was a banned substance and they did it midway through his career. Now,
3: you know,
2: he was so bad because they signed him to a gigantic contract.
3: Right.
2: They gave him the Bobby Bonilla thing of, we're going to pay you over the next 20 years just to leave.
3: Vic, it's amazing that you brought this up, Brett, because I don't know, I was watching SportsCenter or something and I'm watching the Mariners highlights. And I'm like, this guy should be sent to AAA. Whatever you need to work out, you need to work out. But last year, dude, remember, naughty cow, yai. This guy was an MVP candidate.
4: Might as well win the whole thing.
3: Yeah, and people wanted to give it to him because,
2: bro,
3: he's a catcher with hitting 60
4: he
3: bombs.
4: Was the talk, remember, he was the talk of baseball at the home run derby with his dad pitching to him and. Well, it was so wholesome.
2: And beyond that, they got to the playoffs. The Mariners had that awesome run. He hit like 310 with five homers in the postseason. Like, he kept it going when it mattered, too. And I don't know what it is about baseball when it leaves.
4: Mm-hmm.
2: You know, it's hard enough to hit a baseball that's breaking 8 inches at 92 miles an hour. To do that with no confidence, I guess, is impossible. But it is sort of like, what do you do? Because I'll tell you this right now, Rockies fans, including myself, have been like, hey, man, Tovar needs a break from the MLB. And Warren Schaefer goes, nope, he's our shortstop.
4: Yeah.
2: Because you don't want to ruin confidence by sending a guy down either.
4: You on fall-offs? How about Brooks Koepka? I'm just trying to come up with guys who just were on top of the world and then what?
3: That's pretty good, although Koepka.
4: What if Brooks Koepka? He can't play now.
2: Man.
3: That's a pretty good one.
2: Cal Raleigh has less hits this year than he had homers last year. He's got 51 hits.
3: That's crazy.
4: Yeah. I bet you. I bet you something comes up. I bet you he's got vision. Something's going on with his eyes.
3: Well, he's only played in 88 games this year.
4: Does he have cataracts?
2: Cudarelli vision.
4: I got to send him to my guy, the Paisan.
2: Vic, can I ask you a question?
4: Uh-huh.
2: Look at me dead in the face, please.
4: Yeah.
2: What's a cataract?
4: It's a floating thing in your eyes. When your eyes get bad, they start floating around, and you see floats. That's the professional definition.
2: Nailed it. Yeah. I'm sure Dr. Cudarelli would say the exact same thing.
3: Vic, what's a hedge fund?
4: We've already gone through this. I know what a hedge fund is. That's for Mr. I don't know my insurance carrier to define.
2: Dude, my wife just changed her insurance again, and I knew. If you guys asked me what the insurance was, I'm like, I don't know. She switched it again. I don't know what this is. Like, oh, we're going to save like $300 this year by doing this. I was like, great, cool. If a cop pulled me over on the way home today and said, license, registration, and insurance.
4: Yes.
2: I'd present my license.
4: Okay.
2: I'd give them the registration, and I go, I got 18 insurance cards in here. I don't know which one's the actual
4: collection
2: one.
4: Going back to 1968.
2: Just take them all and check them, because I don't know which one's the right one. But anyway, I can't think of a guy who just fell off like this. Like, you can give me examples of guys. When I talked about this in the appetizer, they said Anthony Rendon. Rendon got hurt. He's been hurt.
4: Yeah, Chris Bryant
2: is
4: got
2: different.
4: Hurt.
3: Well, Rendon just doesn't play ball anymore.
2: Because he's hurt.
3: Yeah, he just doesn't play. Mm-hmm.
2: But it's not like Rendon went from hitting 35 bombs to two because...
4: Guys, these fall-offs happen in a lot of these hand-eye sports, golf, baseball.
3: Right.
4: Golf, because physically the guys may be the same, but something happens in the sequencing, in the process.
2: Yeah.
4: And everything goes awry. Hey, golf and baseball, very similar.
3: Denver's now own David Duval. I did an event with him one time.
4: He also had injuries too, though.
3: He did.
4: That led to some of that
3: for sure. I did an event with him one time. He's a really engaging guy. He was great.
4: He's great.
3: But he was a world number one in when Tiger was
4: during the Tiger era.
3: During the Tiger era, David Duval was a world number one. Great, great player. And you know what? I think he's a pretty damn good broadcaster too. I like his work. But that's one that was tough. I don't want to say lose it, but Steve Sachs for the Dodgers, remember that?
2: Duval always had the best shades, by the way.
3: He was
2: like
3: way ahead
2: M-frame Oakleys. Oh, 100%. Yeah, they were money.
3: Steve Sachs, he couldn't throw the ball. He was a second baseman. He couldn't throw the ball to first base. Simply couldn't throw the bread. He'd throw it in the dugout.
2: Chuck Knobloch, same thing.
3: Yeah. Mm-hmm.
4: Is there a hockey player who just went from mass production to what the hell?
3: Well, Jonathan Huberdeau.
2: Yeah.
3: I mean, if you want to look at Hoobie Doops.
4: Mm-hmm.
3: And again, he got traded. Let me look at his stats real quick, please. The Hoobie Doops. Yeah, that guy, I mean, he's a 100-point guy, and then blammo. Mm. So, Vic, he was a 100-point guy mm-hmm. in Florida. Let me see if I can find it here. 115 points with Florida. 30 goals, 85 assists. Gets traded to Calgary, becomes a 55-point guy.
4: Mm.
2: So maybe this is...
3: And then the next year, in 81 games, 52 points and a minus 29. Now, the Flames are not very good, and you don't have the same caliber of player around you, but Hoobie Doops went from .115, which was a magical season, to 55, 52, 62, and 25 and 50.
4: Texter 44.93 gives us a great example, and it was right in front of our eyes, and we missed it. Russell Wilson. Russell Wilson lost his fastball.
2: Yeah, that's true. That happened quick, too.
4: Yes, it did.
2: Is Ben Simmons a fair one, or is that unfair?
4: No, he was always a bad shooter. He never could shoot. And
2: okay, but Vic, there was a time where everybody thought that Ben Simmons was going to run the league despite not being able to shoot.
4: Yeah.
2: Because he was 6'9", and was a point guard, essentially?
4: I'm looking at some of the videos of him working out this season. Oh, his jumper's back, and you watch him shoot, and it hurts to watch him shoot.
3: Well, how did Gary Harris lose his jump shot, Vic? How did that happen?
4: You know, that's an interesting one, too. Gary had injuries that I think injuries lead to that sometimes because you compensate, right? Yeah. So you don't have the same lift. So when you don't have the lift, you change your shot balance, your routine. And once you change it, it's hard to go back. Injuries can lead to change in sequencing too.
2: Because as you said, you sort of compensate for something else, then you don't realize mechanically you're throwing something else off.
3: I've got a couple here, Vic. You won't know who Jonathan Chichu is.
4: But, I remember that name.
3: Yeah, he scored 56 goals for the Sharks, won the Rocket in 05-06. But then again, injuries, what happened to him, he had hernias, and he couldn't move like he moved, and he just went right down.
2: If this was 2 years ago, would have been huge news, and it's not anymore. But Bradley Beal signed a 2-year deal with the Clippers?
4: Yeah. What is Bradley Beal anymore? And he signed a 2-year, $13 million deal. So I'm going to ask you. 2 years, 13. Spencer Jones, 2-year, 12.
2: Spencer Jones.
4: I can't believe I'm asking this. Who would you rather have?
2: Spencer Jones. Especially for what the Nuggets need. Like, they need somebody that does what Spencer Jones does. The dirty work guy. But, so the Clippers can't get P-Watt now even if they wanted to, right?
4: Yeah.
2: They can still?
4: Sure. They can do sign and trade. Of course.
2: How much room do they have?
4: Let's take a look. L.A. Clippers. Well, if they lose players in a sign and trade, if they unload players, they could. Payroll. Let's take a look here. As I told you guys when it happened, I said it's going to come down to the deadline with this. I don't see anything happening until, you know, they're playing a game of chicken is what's happening. Unfortunately for the Los Angeles Clippers payroll, they still have Kawhi Leonard on the payroll until that becomes official.
2: True.
4: That's $50 million waiting to get moved.
2: Well, if you remember, when we talked to Windhorst and we were talking about teams that they could be in the Watson sweepstakes, he goes, I can't even consider the Clippers because they have to figure out the Kawhi thing first before they do anything. And that's true. If the league comes back and says, okay, this trade can now go through, but Kawhi suspended 50 games, and Toronto goes, well, I didn't sign up for that.
4: Yeah. Long story short, they have all kinds of room, dude. They've got one player, Darius Garland, making over $20 million. He's making $42 million. After that, every other player on their roster is making under 20.
2: Oh, so they're going to be terrible.
4: 14, huh?
2: Oh, so they're going to be terrible. Got it.
4: Well, I mean, that's the makeup of their team. They don't have these big contracts on their team. They've got one, Darius Garland. So if Kawhi, you know, they rid this Kawhi contract, which is expected to happen, they'll have plenty of money. But yeah, that's the team that can make the Peyton Watson thing happen.
2: Who did they get in that trade? Was that Brandon Ingram and Grady Dick or something like that?
4: Yeah, and Ingram, let's see. Where's Ingram? Oh, they're not even on the payroll yet. Never mind. They're not even on the payroll because Kawhi's still listed there.
2: Right.
4: So the Ingram contract is coming this way. He's above 20 for sure.
2: Yeah. That's what I was saying. I was like, you're getting some money in return for that Kawhi stuff.
4: Yeah. Didn't consider that. That's a good point.
3: When, I guess these things take time. But can you go into the regular season? You can't go into the regular season.
4: I don't know.
3: Without having this resolved, can you? You've got this trade that is in limbo right now. How do you welcome those guys back onto your teams?
4: Ingram is owed $40 million. He's at the $40 million mark.
2: Damn, 40?
4: Yeah.
3: Vic, the fact of the matter is, if they wanted him, they would throw him an offer sheet.
4: I'm gonna read you some salaries. And I hate to do this. I hate to play this game. But, you know, this is where we live now. I'm looking at the Nuggets payroll. And if you had a chance to adjust payments, what would you adjust them to?
3: Well, that's unfair. That's unfair.
4: Well, I told you it's
3: because you're gonna make me reduce Aaron Gordon's money because he can't play as much, and I don't want to do that because I'm just worth telling every penny you what when he's healthy.
4: Well, it's a game that's going to be played because it's one of the reasons why the Nuggets are stuck in this predicament because the money is so top heavy. Nikola Jokic is due to make $59 million. Would you even touch that?
3: Not a chance.
4: Okay.
2: I would give him more.
3: He's worth every red cent.
4: Jamal Murray's due to make $50 million, just over $50
3: million. I'd like 10 back.
2: Yeah, 40 sounds like a pretty good number.
4: Okay. Aaron Gordon's due to make close to $34
3: million. I'd like about 12 back.
4: Cameron Johnson's $23
2: million. That's fine.
3: I'm okay with that.
4: Christian Brown, he's got an ascending contract. He's due to make $21 million this year.
2: 21's actually not too bad. Yeah. I know it's going to continue to rise as it goes on. $21 million, though, is not that bad.
3: Listen to us talk about, I mean, these salaries are insane, man.
4: The sixth highest paid player on overall. The team is Zeke Nagy, $7.5 million.
2: All of that needs to be zero.
3: All of it. It's not his fault, though.
2: I know.
3: I'm not. It sounds like I'm bashing Zeke because I think the guy can play. Because when I've seen him play, Brett, I'm like, well, that guy can play.
2: But he doesn't.
3: I know, but he doesn't play. But I'm like, when he does play, I'm like, that guy can play. He's not.
4: Spencer
3: he's not,
4: Jones
3: he's not
4: is now
3: junk.
4: The seventh highest paid player on the team. He's at $6 million.
2: That's perfect.
3: Fine. Perfect. Yeah.
2: Then everybody else, yeah, rookie deals or whatever.
3: I mean, it sounds like I'm trying to get on Zeke Nagy, but I'm not. He just doesn't play.
4: Which Nuggets contract? Who has right now on paper? Because it's going to be Joker when he resigns. But who's got the biggest price tag in years remaining? It's Jamal Murray at $162 million still owed to him, guaranteed. Three more years, $162 million.
2: He was an All NBA player. Yeah. Like, it's hard for me to like really.
3: See,
2: parse
3: it,
2: through
3: it
2: the
3: sounds
2: Jamal
3: like we're being
2: contract.
3: Unfair. Yeah, I agree with you.
2: Jamal played really well. Here's Jamal's problem, and I've said this: the biggest issue that Jamal Murray has had over the last 3 years is that Jamal Murray has not been good in the postseason, which is how he made that contract. Jamal didn't make a max off of what he did in the regular season. He did it off of going crazy against teams like the Lakers every year in the postseason, putting up 50-point games, carrying teams to victories, hitting big shots.
4: So going back to what we were talking about, the sign and trade, the only way the Denver Nuggets could receive a player that makes any money is if this Peyton Watson signed and trade also included Zeke Nagy as part of the deal. So here's what it would look like. If a team out there is not willing to part with a draft pick, say, now we're not going to give up a first. Okay. Would you give up a player we're going to use, and then you have to take on the Zeke Nagy contract as well to allow us to scale below the apron? You see what I'm saying?
3: Mm-hmm.
4: So if you combined the Zeke Nagy contract going out, $7.5 million, and whatever contract you got coming in, that's got to be the contract coming back in has to be less than $5.5 million.
2: It would have to be something that I really like. It would have to be. Because if not, then I'm just hanging on to him until the deadline. Mm-hmm. Try and trade
4: him. What
2: are
4: you doing there, Moshe?
3: This makes my head hurt. Vic, again, I'm probably the guy you want to speak. I'll do my very best, but this NBA nothing infuriates me, confuses me. I find bewildering than the NBA CBA. I can't.
4: You know, Jay makes a great point.
3: And what you can and cannot do, it drives me absolutely bonkers, Vic.
4: Jay makes a great point here. He says, guys, stop acting like Zeke's $7 million has been the issue with the Nuggets. That's a small number in regards to the others. And you're right. Yeah, everybody likes to, if they didn't have that contract, that's nothing. I mean, it's the top heaviness of the team.
3: But Vic, it's not the Zeke contract. I just want a guy that plays for that money. For eight per, I want a guy that plays.
2: Reminder to you guys, you want to get in the building, Ball Arena opener for the Avs and Kings on September 30th. The key word for this hour is first, like the thing before second. First, and your first and last name to 303-504-0925. Oh, by the way, next.
5: Tuesday, Broncos CEO Greg Penner gave us an update on the Burnham Yard situation.
6: We're making some progress with our architect, also the master plan. 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
5: And when will we have a new stadium?
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5: Follow the developments here.
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2: Oh, by the way, stories around sports in the world we feel like you should be aware of.
3: I will start out again today, Vic. We've got a real problem still brewing in Baton Rouge. Jaden Daniels, he wants his Heisman back now. You saw that, right?
0: Yeah.
3: He doesn't want LSU to hold on to the replica of his Heisman and all this kind of thing.
2: Wait, he has the actual Heisman.
3: Yeah, but they got a replica there. He doesn't want, he's like, get rid of it.
2: Oh, jeez.
3: Hold on. Well, cornerback DJ Pickett, who wore number 3 last year as a freshman, says, I'm not giving up the number 5. I'm not doing it. He goes, look, I quote, the fact that we're this deep over a damn number, I've worn the number my whole life since I was 4 years old. It was the number I was promised by LSU. I wish Jaden the best, good player. He did real good here at LSU, so that's all. I mean, look, this is how about...
2: Hang on, give me that quote one more time from Lane Kiffin. What did he say? One more time.
3: Well, that's I just read DJ Pickett's quote.
2: Oh, gotcha.
3: But here's the story. How about this? Jaden, this Pickett kid is the best corner we probably ever had here at LSU. He's the top corner in the... He was the top player in the friggin', you know, the recruiting two years ago. How about this? How about we let him learn for the rest of his LSU career, then we'll retire it?
2: It's a number. It's a number, okay? First of all, this is what I think. Jaden Daniels, stop being so soft, okay? It's fine. But secondly, we talked about this a lot when Deion came to see you. You can do a lot as a brand new head coach by respecting the past and the things that happened before you. If Lane Kiffin came out and said, you know what, he is a Heisman, we should probably not let anybody wear this number, it might win him a lot of kudos. And at worst, he would piss off one guy. And that's the Pickett kid. And then but you tell him, dude, it's a number. Go make
0: your
2: own.
0: Muddies the waters? All right, I'm gonna name quarterbacks for you. You tell me what college they're associated with. You ready?
2: Mm-hmm.
0: Tim Tebow.
2: 15.
0: Florida.
2: Are you talking number or a college?
0: I said college.
2: Okay.
0: Florida. John Elway. Florida.
3: Stanford.
0: Joe Montana.
3: Notre Dame.
0: Dan Marino.
3: Pittsburgh.
0: Jim Kelly.
3: Miami.
0: Jaden Daniels.
2: LSU.
0: He spent 2 years at ASU, too.
3: He did go to LSU. Arizona State first.
0: Yeah, but he won the Heisman. 2 years at ASU as well.
2: Okay, Joe Burrow spent 3 years at Ohio State, and he won a Heisman at LSU. Jalen Hurts is, well, yeah, Oklahoma.
3: Well, he started at Alabama, and then Tua said, hey, what's up?
0: And therein lies the issue with today's portal is these dudes bounce around. Fernando Mendoza, yeah, he's an IU guy. Played at Cal.
2: Yeah, but Russell Wilson is a Wisconsin Badger, even though he spent 4 years at NC State. Like, I think it's just kind of where you accomplished most of your stuff at. Carson Beck, yeah, Miami or Georgia. I don't know. Who knows? Hey, Nelly, I sent you a video. Can you pull this up? Because this is really interesting. So, there was a massive cocaine bust near Ecuador's border with Colombia. They found all of these kilos of cocaine in the back of this truck. But Vic, do you know who's on the packaging? It's Holland.
0: What?
2: Erling Holland.
0: What are they, like, trying to sub them off as cards? Like,
2: I don't know.
0: Soccer cards?
2: But could you imagine if there's a cocaine bust that was 800 pounds of cocaine and 370 packages pulled from the back of a truck? And it's Vic Lombardi's face on all these different packages. Could you imagine?
3: That'd be awesome.
0: I don't understand the association there with Holland on that.
2: I've been trying to look up. Nobody really knows
3: why. Okay, Vic, I'll tell you what. Do yourself a favor. For the rest of the day, try to get in the mind of a drug dealer.
2: I've watched a lot of Narcos.
0: Well, episode 6 of the Dutton Ranch, and they're starting to use cows to manufacture and ship that stuff.
2: Oh, yeah?
0: Yeah.
2: How about this? When... I think there's a trend that a lot of franchises are starting to go to that I'm very excited about. The Atlanta Falcons were first on the forefront of this. The Jags are now offering, much like what's happened at Ball Arena, the fan favorites, which is all of these items that are $5 or less. Sodas, beers, hot dogs, nachos, all the different things that we're talking about. Thank God this is starting to become a thing. Because when you go, even when I go to like a Rockies game, what I think to myself is, dude, I can go to a Rockies game for, what, $10 sitting in those bleachers in the outfield?
3: Yeah, but how many beers are you going to have?
2: I'm three beers deep and now right. I'm out $50. That's I'm just correct. Like, good Lord.
0: You know, I just thought of something. You know what a sporting venue needs? What I would love? And honest to God, it would make all the difference in the world. For me, when I lived in New York City, and when you go to Europe, the favorite part about New York City was going to the corner and picking out a fruit. A fresh peach, some watermelon. Always fruit there. So much. I wish there was a nice fruit stand at Ball Arena or Coors Field. Nice fruit stand. You can go out and pick a couple nectarines if you want one. Snack on some while you're watching the game. You guys are laughing. I'm dead serious. I am 100% serious. There's not enough fruit at these games.
2: Shut up.
3: I'm serious.
1: I would use that. Shut up. I know you have a hole because words are coming out of it right now. If you would zip that hole, that would do us all a huge favor today.
2: Moshe, you know what would go great with this nice Coors banquet? A plum. It's a nice, juicy plum.
0: Moj, tell me you've been to New York City, and you've stopped by a street corner fruit stand, and you haven't said to yourself,
1: this is great.
0: Yeah,
1: and you know what?
2: Time and place.
1: And right next to it was street meat, and I probably nailed that, too.
2: Vic, my favorite thing, I go to a farmer's market every Saturday. We get some veggies and some fruit for the house. Yep. You get all that stuff. My favorite thing, there's this one stand. You take a bag, they go, anything that you can fit in here is $15.
1: Awesome.
2: It's my favorite thing.
1: Love it.
2: Time and place.
1: Vic, remember...
0: You wouldn't like a nice juicy peach at a game?
2: No.
1: When I go to a ball game, I want a hot dog,
2: burger,
1: and I want a
2: burger. Nachos,
1: burger,
2: I want peanuts.
1: And I want, ice cold brewski, bro.
0: A bag of cherries?
1: And maybe a funnel cake if I'm feeling frisky. Okay, maybe. That being said, those dudes that were eating the salads next to us, I wanted to fight their faces.
2: I will say, Vic, I bought cherries at the grocery store last week. I've had them... every day this week. They're delicious.
0: Addictive.
2: I'm not eating the cherries at a game, though.
1: Bro,
0: have you ever eaten the cherries and seen how many of the seeds you could just fit in your mouth?
2: No. I spit them out when I'm done with the cherry.
0: You're doing it wrong. And then spit them out machine gun style?
2: All right, Nelly.
0: All right, by the way.
2: Oh, okay.
0: We are 6 months away from the Super Bowl. Exactly 6 months. The first Super Bowl ever to take place on Valentine's Day. That's going to cause some havoc. February 14th, Valentine's Day.
2: What's happening there? Sorry, Mosher was talking to me.
1: Super Bowl.
0: The Super Bowl.
2: Oh, Super Bowl. Gotcha. I think ladies all kind of understand.
0: I'm telling you, it's going to cause some havoc.
2: Ladies, I hate to tell you this. Super Bowl takes precedence. You're an American. Okay? If nothing else, we're all Americans.
1: There'll be a lot of dinners on the 13th, I can tell you that much.
2: That's it. Hey. Take out the day before.
1: Hey, you're right.
2: It's a made-up holiday anyway. Nelly, can you do this quickly?
4: Yeah, by the way.
1: Oh, yeah, you tell that to your lovely wife.
2: You think she cares?
1: No, she doesn't. I know she doesn't.
0: I'd like to take my lovely wife to a nice fruit stand on Valentine's Day.
1: See how many cherry pits she can fit in her mouth?
2: All right, Nelly, go ahead, quickly.
4: Oh, by the way. I finally found the perfect phone app for both Vic and Moj. A man by the name of Noah Bino, has crafted an app for sending messages to each other, but the messages travel at the speed of a carrier pigeon, and sometimes the pigeons die and the message doesn't actually get received.
2: I love this.
4: So if you're in LA and you want to text someone in New York, it takes 22 hours for the message to arrive.
1: That's fantastic. That's a great idea. Wait, there's no way a carrier pigeon can fly from L.A. to New York.
4: This is assuming that the pigeon has infinite health, except for the times that they die and your message just doesn't get there.
2: Yeah.
1: Hey, that's a great thing. Before we hit the top of the hour here, guess whose birthday it is?
0: Is it Brett?
1: No, it's your favorite real estate agent in the mountains.
2: Anastasia Bell?
1: Anastasia Bell's birthday, correct.
2: Happy birthday.
0: Happy birthday.
1: I think she's...
0: I'll get you a...
1: She's a great client, great agent. I think she's, what, is she 55 or 56 now?
0: Anastasia, I'll get you a bag of apricots.
2: You want a nice nectarine for your birthday? Go see Vic.
1: I'm just kidding. I think she's 29.
2: Okay. Way to mess that one up, Moshe. 303-504-0925. Dan Orlovsky was on ESPN this morning, said something about the Broncos that I think a lot of people are starting to recognize. We'll get to it next.
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8: Got a crash reported here on I-70 eastbound approaching I-225. It's causing backups all the way to I-270. It's about a 20-minute delay through there. I-25 southbound, a little clogged up through downtown Denver. Also got a crash here on Arapahoe westbound at Peoria, blocking the left lane. 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
15: 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Mosher, Lombardi, and Kane.
3: We'll work through it. Yeah, we have guys that are flexible. We'll be fine.
21: I was going to ask the same question.
3: We'll be good.
21: Elaborate on that.
3: No.
21: Okay.
3: No, yeah. I just elaborate.
2: Yeah, who's playing?

0: This is Dr. Ramos with Ramos Law, the official injury law firm partner of the Denver Broncos.
1: Perimeter. They'll have a top 10 run game. They got a clutch quarterback. They've got a defense that is as good as anyone's in football. They are the best team that for some reason we are constantly overlooking.
2: So the question always is, everything he said is true. They're returning.
3: Except, I agree with everything except he made a statement there that was more about being optimistic than anything else. He said they'll have a top 10 run game. I don't know if they will. If they do, we got something.
2: They did last year with J.K. Dobbins until he got hurt, and they still finished the year pretty damn close. Like, to your point, Vic, it is, I guess, not a guarantee, but if you look last year at the running numbers, rushing yards per game, the Broncos were 2, 4, 6, 8, 10, 12, 14, 16th in the league, so right there smack dab in the middle. That was a top 10 unit, though, before J.K. Dobbins left with injury. Now, I think the answer is pretty simple. How do we do the math in the NFL if your team's good or not?
3: A lot of it is turnovers.
2: It's how good your quarterback.
3: Yeah, but a lot of it is turnover. We talked about this before. If you win the turnover battle, usually the numbers and the record reflect.
4: But it was an anomaly. That was weird.
2: I'm saying from purely like a casual point of view, which teams are good? Well, the Bengals are going to be good because they have Joe Burrow.
3: Quarterbacks.
2: And the Chiefs are going to be good because they have Mahomes. I think the reason why they've maybe flown under the radar, despite all the things that Orlovsky said, I don't think people are convinced of Bo Nix yet. That's it. I think that's the reason. Because everything else you can't deny. Top five defense in the league, really good offensive line, added things to your wide receiver group with Jaylen Waddle, all those different details that make up good football team.
4: You know, we talk about the Broncos, well, remarkably healthy. Well, I mean, they did lose their starting running back, and they did lose their quarterback in the AFC before the AFC title game. So it just goes to show you that a one or two key injuries broke and derail a lot. Because you're right, they were going to be a top 10 run team last year if Dobbins doesn't get hurt, because he was toting the rock that well. And now we're going, okay. But also keep in mind, a lot of things, Brett, that we look stat-wise, they were anomalies for the Denver Broncos last year. The 11 wins in a row, okay, but the one-score wins, Vic, the lack of turnover winning overall for the season should not be a 14-win team. So I guess there are little hedges that I have in regards to the Denver Broncos along the way, including this year's schedule is going to be more difficult.
2: Just trying to look this up. So let's see here. Through week 9 of 2025, because J.K. got hurt in the 10th game of the year. I'm just trying to figure out where the Broncos ranked by rushing numbers, because they were, I think J.K. Dobbins was 5th in the league. He had like 750 yards rushing at that time, which he would have been on pace. I did the math a couple months ago, but it was something like 1,300 yards. The last 1,300-yard rusher I believe the Broncos had was Clinton Portis. Like, it's been that long.
4: CP?
2: Wow. 1,300 yards, yeah. And that's what he was on pace for before the injury. Now, again, all of this is with the giant caveat of, well, that means you got to bank on him staying healthy, which is never a given.
4: Well, keep in mind, though, Mike Shanahan, Vic, his running game overall, the scheme was terrific. He produced a 1,000-yard back in Mike Anderson. Honestly, Brett, under Mike Shanahan, if you're a running back and you don't have a 1,000-yard season, at least, then that's on you, because they're gonna draw up a game plan and a scheme that's gonna get you an opportunity to get some yards, baby, and tote that rock. And the game has changed in the last 20 years too. I mean, so things have changed over time.
2: It's gonna be a huge factor, though, and I think that Bo Nix taking the next step, like, that's the only thing that you need to convince people of. Especially with him still being under his rookie contract. If Bo Nix goes out this year, makes the leap that we hope he makes in year 3, consistency's dialed in, maybe Davis Webb is running an offense that's a little bit more in rhythm early in games, I think everybody would look at the Broncos and be like, that's legitimate. Here's what's funny, though. The Patriots had

0: all the stuff that we were talking about last year. The same thing. Really good defense. Really good quarterback play. And they're even being doubted right now, which is weird. And doubted is a weird way to put it, but I think NFL.com had their power rankings last week. They were 12th, which seems weird for a guy who was second in MVP at that position with a team that's really good around him.
1: Yeah. And it's, you know what? Who's not be outside the Rams? And again, people are wondering, can they stay healthy? But outside the Rams, who's not being questioned? The Seahawks, Sam Darnold, and he's not even in the top 10, and he just had back-to-back 14-win seasons and won a Super Bowl. I mean, people love to question, but you find me a team that doesn't have people questioning what they really are.
2: That's the modern NFL, though. That's the beauty of it. You can find holes. You can poke holes in any team. Pretty easy to do. Hey, tonight.
1: Dude, real quick, though. If Aaron Donald comes back at the age of 35 and he's anywhere near what he was before, the Rams are going to wreck teams.
2: Unless Stafford goes down.
1: Yeah, and then they've got what?
2: Bennett.
1: I was going to say Bennett.
0: And Ty Simpson.
1: Why do I want to call him Bennett Stetson the Eighth or something like that?
0: Ty Simpson, they drafted 12th overall. That too.
1: Yeah. Well, he's the lady in waiting.
2: Who is not going to play for the Broncos tonight? They won't have a center. Right now, they're going to go centerless. I think they're going to have auto snap.
0: Yeah.
1: Can you do that?
2: Yeah, just like machine.
1: You can have a guy there who's actually a guard blocking, but you have a machine that just sort of.
2: Yeah.
1: How about you just let Stidham to start the game, have the ball in his hand, and put it under a guy's butt?
0: Sit hot.
1: There you go.
2: Up the middle tonight, the Broncos are going to be at their weakest point they'll be all season. No starting center, no starting quarterback, no starting running back behind the quarterback.
0: Yeah. Has JK already been ruled out? Is he not playing?
1: He's not playing.
0: Are you just saying that?
2: I'm just saying that's an assumption.
1: He's not going
0: to. I would assume that too, but JK was practicing.
1: Well, okay.
0: But I would assume the same thing, yes. But I didn't know if that was said by Sean Payton.
1: Don't you want to take every necessary precaution? If during the week he left the field for whatever reason.
0: I agree.
1: He ain't playing in a preseason game. I mean, I wouldn't do it. But, you know, when you look at his demeanor, though, Vic, after the injury and the pinky swearing and all that kind of thing, maybe he tries to convince the coaches.
2: Yeah.
1: This is what I was saying. Hey, I'm totally fine. I'm great. You got to play me at least a series.
0: I'm being dead serious. And I said this earlier in the week. There's a part of me with J.K. Dobbins that he is so hell bent on not being hurt this year
2: that he'll play hurt.
0: That I'm almost thinking, is he going to play through an injury that he shouldn't because he's trying to prove a point, and that's not beneficial either. Mm-hmm. You know, being so gung-ho about I'm going to prove to everybody that I can play a full season, and if you have a really bad injury that you're just trying to get through, that's not conducive to success, and that could put you in a worse position to be hurt longer term. I don't want that to happen. It's too important.
2: So you just heard at the top of this broadcast, at the top of this segment, Dan Orlovsky, what did he say about the Denver Broncos? What did he say?
0: Everything is awesome, essentially. Right. But they'd have a top 10 rushing unit? Is that what you're talking about?
2: Yeah. I mean, he just basically painted a picture that how is this team not going to win the AFC, right?
0: Mm-hmm.
2: And I'm looking right now, which is interesting, at Dan Orlovsky came up with a series of rankings for NFL quarterbacks. He ranked them through arm strength.
0: Through traits.
2: Ball placement. Yeah. Exactly. He had mechanics, footwork, decision making. All right. So this is the same guy who says the Broncos are going to win the AFC based on what he said there, right? Where do you think he has Bo Nix ranked in arm strength? Top 10.
0: Not on the list?
2: Not on the list. Where do you think he has him in ball placement?
1: Not on the list.
2: Nope. Where do you think he has him in mechanics?
0: Not on the list.
2: Not listed. How about decision making?
0: Probably not on the list.
2: Nope. Pocket presence.
0: I think he should be on the list on this one.
1: But how about escapability?
2: He's not on the list. Second reaction ability. Working outside the pocket.
1: Well, he's got to be up there with that.
2: Yeah. First one. He's ranked number 6 on that. Rushing ability.
0: He's got to be top 10.
2: Yeah, he's number 9.
0: Oh, he should be high. Wait. Mayfield. Yeah. Give me the. Who are the people in front of him on that?
2: Lamar Jackson number one, Josh Allen number two, Drake May number three, Caleb Williams four, Justin Herbert five, Jalen Hurts six, Patrick Mahomes seven, Baker eight, Bo Nix nine.
0: He has Justin Herbert above Bo Nix on rushing ability? Yeah.
2: So of the eight categories that he has for quarterbacks, he's only got Bo Nix top 10 in two of those eight.
0: Well, and that's the difference.
3: The internet sleuths did a little digging and found out that six of the seven top-ranked quarterbacks across his lists are represented by the same talent agency that he is.
2: Nah, I don't buy
3: Maybe a little home cooking?
2: Yeah, I don't buy that.
0: I don't think that he's doing his analysis based off of who his agent said to say. He has a big relationship with Stafford.
1: I'll tell you what's interesting, though. How many yards do you think Herbert rushed for last year?
2: He had to run for a lot because remember he was playing with one hand.
1: Yeah,
2: and
1: he was playing without
2: the fake hand he had.
1: Yeah, and he had.
2: Remember the Nicolas Cage hand that he trotted out there for the last couple weeks?
1: Yes, and he also.
0: Wait, what's the Nicolas Cage hand?
1: That's from Moonstruck. Remember?
2: Oh. I lost my bride. His left hand.
1: Johnny has his glove. Hand. Remember Johnny that? Has his bride.
2: It was just sitting there. I mean, and you couldn't like close the hand. It was just like. Okay.
0: All right, got it.
1: Oh, real quick, the Bear and I, one of our favorite lines, Vic, because you love that movie. It's all Italians. Chrissy, give me the big knife!
0: How many yards you run
1: won't
0: for?
1: Do it. 498.
0: Okay. It's way more than I thought he ran for.
1: How many did Bo Nix run for?
0: Last year was 356.
1: There you go.
2: I think he should run more.
0: I do, too.
2: He's even said it.
1: So, I mean, when you talk about... Yeah, 356. So when you talk about escapability and whatnot, I mean, Herbert, I mean, God, he did it against the Broncos. That one, he ran down the sideline, remember that, and slid? Man.
0: Bo Nix should have around 500 yards rushing a year.
1: That feels like a comfortable spot for me.
0: Because what is Josh Allen obviously runs a ton. I'm not even going to put Lamar in this discussion because he's basically a running back as well as a quarterback. But Josh Allen... He, on average...
4: Josh Allen?
0: Mm-hmm. Yeah, he gets around 500 a year. He's at 579, 531, 524. A couple years before that, he ran for over 700. But, 500 rushing yards a year sounds like the right number for him. Go out, make some plays with your legs. The thing with Josh Allen, do you know how many touchdowns Josh Allen has running the football? Here's his last 3 years in rushing touchdowns. 14, 12, and 15.
1: Oh, my God. You know what? I know he's a terrific rusher of the football. I had absolutely no idea he had that many touchdowns. That's insane.
0: It's
1: amazing.
0: Got one final keyword, a chance to get in the building at Ball Arena for the home opener, Avs in Kings, on September 30th. Your final keyword next.
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0: All right, your final keyword. Chance to get you in the building at Ball Arena home opener, Avs and Kings on September 30th. It is opener. 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
1: It's crazy.
2: The actual season opener is the 29th?
1: 30th. He just said it. 30th.
2: Wait, the season opener is...
1: The season opener is September 30th.
2: Okay, I'm sorry. I thought you opened on the road. My bad.
1: No, home against the LA Kings. Gotcha. And I won't do that game because it's going to be national TV. It'll be on TNT, I'm sure. It's a Wednesday night. Mm-hmm. Rematch of the first round of the Stanley Cup playoffs. I'm sure that I will not be doing that game.
0: That game
3: How could you be so sure?
1: I'm sure.
0: Yes, on TNT. 8 o'clock.
1: Shocker.
0: So, few things here. The Nuggets schedule was released yesterday. We have...
2: I can't believe you guys nailed my road trips. That was really uncanny how well you nailed that.
1: Vic, we
2: put in for 4 roadies and you got all 4.
1: Because we know you.
0: Warm. LeBron, That's all you need to know.
1: Warm LeBron.
0: Yes, warm LeBron. That's it.
1: Look at him. Now he's kind of smirking. He's like, yeah, these guys really do know me, don't they?
2: Really good.
0: You're predictable. But the good news
1: But when I saw that Orlando Miami trip, I'm like
0: warm.
1: I'm like, there's no way. He's missing that.
0: The good news for the Nuggets and their schedule is that they have a few things that are going for them, which was brutal last year. They had 17 back-to-backs last year. Yeah. It was 16. 17th one came from the postponed game in Memphis.
1: Yeah.
0: There's only 14 of those this year. There's only 6 games in which it's a one-day road trip, so it's not flying out and back and out and back and out and back.
2: That's the big one, and that's the one that Coach Adelman last year, I remember talking to him about, that's the one that really hurt him, because on so many occasions last year, I think it was 13 or 14 times, they'd be on the road, they'd come back to Denver for one game, and right after that game, go back on the road.
0: Yeah.
2: So you're never really at home. You're at home like you're at a hotel. You check in, you check back out. It was awful. You need to establish at least 2 or 3 games or days at home. To enjoy home, to get used to it again. Otherwise, it feels like another road game to you. And this year, the schedule is much more user-friendly. The NBA did them a solid.
0: And Vic has taken responsibility for that because he complained last year, and then somebody from the NBA talked to him about it.
2: Yeah.
1: The Avs have 10. The Avs have 10 one-game roadies.
2: Hate those.
1: 10.
2: And what makes it difficult?
1: I'm sorry, 11 one-game roadies, including Winnipeg. Ali.
2: What makes it difficult, outside of Utah, right? Utah right over the mountains here. Every one of those road trips is a long one because you're in Denver. It's not like you're on the East Coast and you're going from Washington to Philly.
0: Yeah.
2: Yeah, it's not an easy. It's not like going from, in L.A., going from the Clippers to the Lakers.
0: Yeah, it's an actual travel. You have to travel.
1: The teams out east on those one-game roadies, it's not even... The only thing that makes it a roadie is that you're playing in another barn.
0: Right.
1: Because you're back in your own bed by midnight. It's so simple for those guys.
0: Now, they have a few... Over the course of that schedule, a few different places in which, and Vic, you highlighted some really nice stretches of, like, good games. The month of December is pretty loaded with a whole bunch of good games.
2: Yeah. I
0: mean, you got the Lakers, Clippers, Lakers. You got Minnesota twice. You got Golden State. You got Philly in there. Whole bunch of games against
2: good
0: teams.
2: I love that home and home with Minnesota. They're at home against Minnesota December 28th. That'll be the first time they see Minnesota since you know what. And then they got a couple days off there, and then they go to Minnesota later that week on a Thursday night.
1: Well, that's New Year's Eve.
2: Oh, yeah, you're right. That's a day game, actually, a 2 o'clock game on New Year's Eve. So that's, you know, those home and away stretches where you play the same team twice. And
0: yeah.
2: It feels almost like a little mini playoff series.
0: Right. But they got that. and then they close out the year again with the San Antonio-Oklahoma City final games, which, depending on your perspective, what happened last year was those games were basically...
2: Didn't matter.
0: You're playing OKC and San Antonio in games they didn't care about. Mm-hmm. I mean, what was the only thing that was on the line for San Antonio? They played Wemby to get him to the number or something like that? Is that what they did?
2: Yeah, to qualify for his max.
0: And the same thing with Jokic. He did the same thing the final game of the year. Mm-hmm. But you're in a conference, and I guess more importantly, a division that is stacked with the best teams in the league. That's what you got. I don't think it's any sort of funny. At the end of LeBron's decision, there were three teams in the mix. Who are they? Eastern Conference, Eastern Conference, Eastern Conference. Yeah. He knows. He's smart. Mm-hmm. I do the exact same thing. I'm not going to deal with this stuff out here anymore. Oh, you want me to team up with 40-year-old Golden State people and get our teeth kicked in? No, thank you.
1: Before Utah moved from Phoenix to Utah, you know, the closest team was Phoenix or Dallas. I'm talking about for the Avs. Dallas.
2: Utah. Give me two.
1: Or mini, right? I mean, it's still an hour and a half at least on the airplane and getting home. I mean, for teams that are sort of geographically isolated, Vancouver was forever. Now they've got Seattle real close. But teams that are geographically isolated, man, it's I'm not saying it's a horrible thing mm-hmm. because the travel, they make it as easy as possible. But you do lose days. You know, Vic, again, they've started to stay over a couple times. You do lose days. If you walk in the door coming home through customs from Vancouver and you walk in the door at 4 a.m., the next day is shot. You can't really do anything. Maybe you can do some film in the afternoon, but the whole day is ruined, man.
2: You're exactly right. Man, I just thought of something, too, because usually, you know, the Nuggets come home to altitude and they have that altitude advantage. They play that one game in Mexico City. It'll be the first time that they've actually had to go up in altitude.
1: Well, that's why I already said they call that a dub. A double against the Indiana Flatlanders, man.
2: So we're at 5280. What are they at?
1: I think Mexico City's got to be around 8,000 feet.
2: The hell's going on?
1: It's elevated plateau. What is it? Help me out, Brett.
0: Mexico City elevation. It is 7,350.
2: And they up there.
1: Hey, man. I wasn't too far off.
0: It is one of the highest major metropolitan areas in the world.
1: What is the highest? Somewhere in Tibet?
0: Highest major...
2: Let me think about this.
0: ...metropolitan areas in the world. This.
2: Hold on. Let's get our geography. Okay, it can't be anywhere in Switzerland, though. Zurich's too small. Is that...
1: Woo! No, Zurich is a pretty major city, bro.
2: Okay, all right. Zurich's got to be up there.
1: Hold on. Brett, shut up, Brett!
2: Yeah, Brett, don't you try to tell
1: shut
2: us.
1: Shut up!
2: We know our geography. What about Bogota?
1: No...
0: Yes.
1: Really?
0: Bogota, 8,533 feet. It is third.
1: Wow.
2: Okay. Well,
0: Mexico City is fifth.
2: Okay.
0: Hold on. Let's see if you can get one of the other three.
1: Well, Denver has to.
0: Denver's not.
2: Okay. Denver's not on there.
0: Mexico City's fifth.
1: Define major metropolitan city.
2: Yeah. How many? What's the population? What's the minimum population? Is it 5 million?
0: Well, one of these has over 2 million people. The other one has 2.7 million residents, and the other one has over 5 million. So those seem like pretty major metropolitan areas.
1: Japan is very mountainous, but
2: I think
1: those are on the coast.
0: No Japan.
2: Shut your dirty mouth. Let me think. One of them's in China.
0: Not in China.
2: Okay, you better shut your mouth.
1: Brett, would you
3: Santiago?
1: Shut up.
3: Chile?
0: It is not Santiago, Chile.
1: Is it somewhere in Peru?
0: No.
2: You better quit talking. I swear.
0: I'm going to have to say something right if you guys keep getting this wrong.
2: Is there a place in South Africa?
1: No, that's flat, dude.
0: No, I'm going to give you the number four. I'll leave the top two for you to keep guessing. Number four is Addis Ababa in Ethiopia.
2: Oh, yeah.
0: 7,726
1: I think it's Addis Ababa.
2: All right, go on.
0: Ababa.
1: Addis Ababa.
0: Right. Ababa.
1: God, you're
0: top two?
1: You're brain dead. Stop.
0: I'm not going to stop.
2: I'm looking at my world map.
1: Give me the continent.
2: Hold on, Moj. I'm looking at my world map in front of me. And the Alps Zurich is the only one I can think of in the Alps. Is there an Austrian town that has a bunch of people?
0: No.
2: I mean,
1: no, I'm just mad.
2: God, you're making us look stupid, and I don't like to look stupid. This does make
1: it's gotta
2: me mad.
1: It's got to be somewhere in South
2: America.
1: How about
2: America? Pakistan?
1: It's got to be somewhere.
2: Islamabad.
1: It's got to be somewhere
0: in South America.
1: Yeah, in the Andes, okay. Vic. Think of the Andes.
2: All right, I already gave you Bogota.
0: Not Uruguay. Paraguay. No.
2: Chile.
0: Chile.
1: Sort of Uruguay.
0: No. Quito, Ecuador is second with 9,134 feet. Now, the highest one.
1: Oh, hold on a second.
0: 2 million people live here. La Paz, Bolivia.
1: Oh,
0: 12,693 feet is the elevation.
1: Where Butch Cassidy and the Sundance Kid got it.
0: 12,693 feet above
2: sea
0: level.
2: Crazy. Like, what do they do?
0: 2 million
2: on top of a 14er and just saying, hey, let's go play ball. Do you know how hard it would be to live in La Paz and go play dunk hoop?
1: Well, I mean, if you're born and raised dunk hoop.
0: I mean, 12. What did that say? 12,000? Like, over 12,500 feet.
1: Crazy. Well, either way, the Nuggets are going
2: to
1: kill the Pacers
2: in
1: Mexico City.
2: Tough to boil water.
0: By the way, did you guys see Kyle Schwarber last night as the Phillies played the Twins in Iowa for the Field of Dreams game? Ripped two bombs out there in the cornfield and right field.
1: How do you feel about the Field of Dreams thing?
0: Here's my question. Hang on. I love it. I think it's good theater. I had no idea it was on yesterday.
2: They do a
0: I didn't
2: terrible
0: see
2: job
0: any
2: marketing.
0: Advertising for it.
2: Yeah, there's been a lot of social media. I think it was cool the first time. And then after a while, it's like, okay.
0: It's a cutesy little thing. I mean, you can do it once a year. What's the problem? What do you hate about fun now, Moj? What's the fun that you hate?
1: Well, what I do hate is they've put up like gigantic bleachers and all that kind of crap. I don't like that.
0: Well, you want to have fans to watch the game?
1: Well, yeah, but at the same time, Field of Dreams is one of my favorite movies.
2: Top five. I do like the way when they announce the players, they come out of the corn stalks. That's cool.
1: Dude, the first time that they walk out or into the corn, if that doesn't move you as a human being, then I don't know what to tell you, man.
2: Well, the greatest line, one of the greatest lines in motion picture history is, Pop, you want to have a catch?
1: Dad.
2: No.
1: Says Dad.
2: It wasn't, do you want to play catch? It was, do you want to have a catch?
1: It was pretty awesome. I mean, it's a...
0: I hate that they say it that way.
2: I never once played catch with my father. No, actually, I did. I threw a football at him once and broke his finger. But it still got to me.
1: I'm telling you, man, it's a.
2: Hey,
1: I know that movie by heart.
2: You know how tough Easy was? So he took us camping. My cousins from Italy came to visit, Armando and Umberto, and we went camping. And I'd never been camping in my life. I was like, I don't want to go camping, whatever. So we went up to the mountains and we were playing a little catch with a football, and I threw him a fastball, speedball. Broke his finger, and it was mangled, and he just didn't even complain about it. He just sat there for the rest of that trip with that mangled finger. Didn't
1: really?
2: Go anywhere, didn't get it fixed. Then he put a couple sticks on it.
1: Well, dude, your old man grew up, I don't know how to tell you this. Your old man grew up, he worked, bro. Your old man put up with a lot of crap before he came to the U.S.,
2: Yeah, but, I mean, just to I mean, he withstand the pain dude, of having a broken finger.
1: Yeah, but your old man, that's probably the least of his concerns compared to what he grew up with. He worked the land with animals, bro. I've seen it. Your old man was a stud.
2: You ever broken a finger?
0: Yes.
1: Yes. In fact, this one, my ring finger, damn it, is permanently crooked from football. See that? Permanently crooked.
2: Is that when you were... From football? Is that when you were getting all the cleats ready for the players?
0: This headphones got unplugged. You didn't hear it.
2: Is that when you were adjusting the locker rooms for when they came back in for halftime? And you got your finger stuck in one of the lockers?
1: This finger is permanently bent from football. Sorry.
2: Is that when you... when? Oh, I know.
0: It's a holder.
2: When you took the water bottles off and you're handing off one of the water bottles and maybe got stuck.
0: So anyway, here's what I don't get. Can you explain something, Mosher? It's something about you and the sport of baseball. I say anything baseball wise, and your response is to remove your headphones and roll your eyes. What's going on there?
1: That's not true.
2: Well, you're about to see a big reset, my man.
1: That's not true at all.
2: You're about to see. Hey, have you read more deeply about the stuff with the Mark Walter and the sale of the Lakers and why he needed that money pronto?
1: Yeah, because they're checking out his business, right?
2: He still needs more money. He still has got to shake up more money, and now people are wondering if the Dodgers could be in jeopardy. Did you know about the clause in Shohei's contract that if ownership changes, he can opt out of his deal?
1: I saw that. But I also saw where it says he probably won't.
0: Why would Shohei say, you know what, that $700 million I had coming my way? No thanks. Let me start over. And do that, by the way, right before a lockout's about to start.
1: Yeah.
0: No chance.
1: Not a chance.
0: It would be the dumbest move that anybody could ever do.
1: Agreed.
0: $700 million, I'm going to opt out before a lockout, and where we could have a salary cap to which I can't make $700 million again?
2: Okay, make a prediction today on this date, August 14th. If a lockout is indeed looming and a work stoppage is coming, right now I want each of you to predict how long that work stoppage will last.
1: We will lose the season.
0: I don't think the whole year.
2: I don't think so either.
0: No way.
2: You think the players will cave? I think something will happen by May.
0: I was going to say May. I think it's May. Okay. They'll go a little bit into where the season's supposed to start and then be like, you know what?
1: You've never had, though, in the history of professional sports, you've never had a players' union be more staunchly against something ever.
2: Understand.
1: I don't think.
2: But it's not just the stadiums and those areas that are shaking in their boots right now. Do you understand the amount of money, the tourism money lost in a lot of these spring baseball sites?
0: Oh,
2: Phoenix
0: God.
2: Right now in Florida, they are shivering.
0: Yeah. Anybody who owns an Airbnb in Phoenix is shivering.
1: Uh-huh. Yeah. Well, I'll tell you, and there's a reason. I've been to spring training games down there, and it's fun. I mean, it's such a great, relaxed atmosphere, and you're watching ball.
0: It's cheap.
1: All players do their thing. It's cheap. It's easy. It's very convenient.
2: Yeah, but the golf's expensive. Did you notice that?
1: Yeah, well, the golf sucks. Well, that's why you got to do it, Vic. Go down there in July, and it's not as expensive because it's 118 degrees, and you die.
0: Reminder to you guys, you want a chance to win a pair of tickets for the home opener of the Avs and the Kings on September 30th. Text the keyword, opener, to 303-504-0925. We'll announce the winner here in about 15 minutes. Drunk Takes next.
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1: I've been going through the schedule a little bit in my own head on what games people should go to. All of them. But there's going to be some biggies here, Vic. We had some stuff going down.
2: You all right?
0: Yeah. Are you okay? What happened?
1: Yeah. Though? You know what?
0: You all right?
1: I just want to see Vegas again fast. I want to. Yeah. It's not going to happen for a while.
2: Yeah, but I don't want the Nuggets to see Minnesota again. Isn't it funny how you just want to see those teams again?
1: President's Day, home against Vegas. Be there or be square.
0: Yeah. So that is
1: February 22nd.
0: Well, no, Vegas comes to town actually January 4th.
1: Oh, that's right, they do. I forgot about that. But that February 22nd one.
0: So get your tickets today, 10 a.m. Jump on ColoradoAvalanche.com.
2: You mentioned
0: get yourself Brett, some, yeah.
2: You didn't watch the Field of Dreams game because you didn't even know it was on.
0: I didn't know it was on.
2: You know, one of the reasons why we're missing big events, and I think the main reason, when you go looking for your peanut butter in your cupboards, do you know what cupboard it's in usually?
1: Yeah, totally.
2: Okay.
1: I know exactly where it is.
2: When you need your fork or spoon, you know what drawer the fork and spoon is in?
1: Yes. 100%.
2: We live in an age where we have no idea where the damn games are. That game was on Netflix last night.
0: No, it's not the fact that I... No. It's not that I couldn't find the game. I was unaware that the game was happening.
1: Well,
0: that's a completely separate thing.
2: What do you typically watch, though? Unaware. But usually when you turn on your television and you flip through the channels, right? And you're flipping and flipping. You're not flipping through different streaming channels. You're flipping through channels.
1: Well, it typically,
2: your system, whatever system you use.
1: Whoever's broadcasting the game, they have a lot of advertising. I don't go to. I really don't go to Netflix hardly at all.
2: Not for a sporting event.
1: Certainly, and hardly even any... I don't even know why I'm paying for the damn thing anymore.
0: Well,
1: the fact of the matter is, Brett, like if it's on ESPN, they're going to plaster every 20 seconds, hey, don't forget Field of Dreams game on Thursday night, that kind of thing.
2: And you'll see it as you flip through the channels, right?
1: Correct.
2: So if you miss something, what was it?
0: But hang on. Even if I saw the game on my TV guide, I wouldn't know that it's the Field of Dreams game.
2: But you would have, what the Mosier's point is, you would have if it was one of those stations that you prominently watch. If you're not watching,
0: you got ads certain, for it and promos? Yeah, that's true.
2: I mean, if you're not watching a certain stream, how would you know?
0: That's true. But if I'm flipping through the TV guide and it says Phillies and Twins, not watching Phillies and Twins.
1: Who was the Cleveland, the former Cleveland Guardian, Cleveland Indian player, the Jim Thome? Did you see him last night?
0: Oh, I love Jim Thome.
1: He looks like Quinn Miners. He's gigantic now.
2: He was always a big boy.
1: Yeah, he was always a thickin', but he's huge.
0: Hang on, who are some of these bombers that we had in those Jim Thome days?
2: Bye-bye Balboni.
1: Steve Balboni, that's a great baseball name, Brett, but Steve Balboni's way before his time.
0: Hang on.
1: Cecil Fielder?
2: Yeah.
0: Well, that's before Thome, too. Well, I guess towards the beginning of his career. I'm just trying to find Jim Thome when he was cranking dingers for the Indians. So let's go, yeah, like 2001. Give me some bombers from 2001. Obviously, Bonds is going to be on this list. Mm. We know that.
2: Well, our boy, the Red Sox, former Twin.
1: Manny Ramirez.
2: Yeah.
0: Oh, Man Ram. And yeah, 2001 home run leaders. Let's go. Let's take a trip down memory lane.
2: Mark McGwire was not a small man.
0: But I want some of those names that people might not think of. How about a Rich Aurelia for you?
1: Yeah, that's pretty good.
0: All right, so here you go. Your home run leaders.
2: Well, I like that one on the Twitch feed. Lance Berkman.
0: Oh,
1: Lance Berkman.
0: The Killer Bees. Yep. Biggio, Berkman, Bagwell. Yep. Luis Gonzalez. Yeah, he had 57 that year.
2: Yeah, he was skinny, though. He wasn't a big guy.
1: Yeah, he was a lanky dude.
0: How about Sean Green hitting 49 bombs for the Dodgers
1: Wow.
0: Big Sexy, Richie Sexman, Troy Gloss, Phil Nevin.
2: Mm-hmm.
0: Hang on. Carlos Delgado was a monster back in the day, too. People don't understand this. This name right here. I want you to go look up the numbers of Brian Giles and tell me he wasn't an amazing player. Nobody mentions Brian Giles. He was awesome.
1: But I also consider the era.
0: Oh, how about Juan Gon?
1: Juan Gonzalez.
2: Adam Dunn.
1: Did he have Juan Gonzalez had maybe the one of the best mustaches in history?
0: Is that true? Yeah.
1: I mean, he made Magnum PI look
2: You're talking
1: like
2: about a, the Ranger, like a, right?
1: Like a child.
0: Yes. Ranger, yeah. Indian, yeah. Yeah, a whole bunch. Yeah. All right, here's just a couple more, just for my own sake. Jeremy Bernitz.
1: Great name.
0: Jose Cruz.
1: Great.
0: Cliff Floyd, big Cliff Floyd guy. Crime Dog, Fred McGriff. Look at all these guys in 2001. A little Ryan Klesko for you, Moj. Ryan Klesko.
1: Awesome.
0: Yeah, man. Pat Burrell. J.D. Drew. These are some names. That's what I like.
1: Ken Caminiti.
0: Oh, Ken Caminiti was the man.
1: He's the man.
0: What
1: are we doing first? Are we giving away the tickets first, Nelly, or are we doing our weekly thing first? What do you want
0: to
1: do?
0: That seems like a Nelly question to me.
9: I think we should give away the drunk ticket okay. For right there. We should give away the tickets first, and then I think we should get to drunk takes.
0: Okay, so we'll do that in a moment, but with preseason game one tonight, most wanting to see from the Broncos in game one is blank. Go.
1: I want to see Pat Bryant. If we're to believe that this training camp has been as good as it's been, let's see him take that next step and just look the part that he's looked all through camp.
2: I want to see Jonah Coleman move the line of scrimmage. I want to see him move the chains.
0: I want Jonah, and as a bonus, I want two bonuses. I want a tight end to show me something. I don't care if it's Ingram. I don't care who it is. I want a tight end to show me something.
2: I'm also very interested in what Sam Ehlinger can do.
1: Okay, you want a Jonah and a bonus? Jonah and a bonus.
0: I'll just say the word bonus.
1: Okay.
0: I'll just fully say the word bonus. Yeah.
1: Just trying to run.
0: Legwold, by the way, mentioned this. Keep an eye on Red Murdoch. Been really good in camp. He was Mr. Irrelevant, but he is somebody that they gave the green dot to immediately when he got to camp for that scout unit.
1: Because his brain is working overtime. He's a smart linebacker, Vic, and he's got great hair.
0: So just a few things to keep an eye on for the game tonight. Our winner of the Avs tickets to the season and home opener against the Kings is Paul Miller. Congratulations, Paul.
1: Could you get any more generic than Paul Miller?
17: Hey, it's Paul. My last name is Miller.
2: Not his fault. Could have been Rick Springfield.
1: Who still jams, by the way.
0: I don't like when you make fun of people's names. Your name's stupid, too.
1: I have a dumb name. My parents were stupid. Yes, I agree. My last name should not be pronounced the way it is. And my first name, Mark with a C, is really, really dumb.
0: Papa Moses out there, he was hammering peanut butter and tuna fish sandwiches. And he's like, what if we put a C at the end of it?
1: He's probably delirious from peanut butter and tuna fish. God dang it.
2: Did he think he was getting over on the world when he did that?
1: Who knows, man? My mom wanted, God rest her soul, she's dead. My mom wanted to name me Kevin.
2: You look more like a Kevin.
0: You do. You look
2: do.
1: Hey, Shockey, do you hear what they're saying about you, man?
2: You
1: they're making
2: like
1: fun
2: a
1: of a Kevin.
2: Yes.
0: You look so much like a Kevin.
2: 100%.
17: Oh, thank you, Marcia.
2: My nephew's name is Mateo. When he was a kid, we would call him Kevin for the hell of it. He'd start crying. He would cry. My name's not Kevin.
0: Sounds like a big baby to me.
1: Sounds like a bully to me, man.
0: Kevin Freeland? All right. Our favorite part of the week, Drunk Takes.
18: Marcia Lombardi and Kane present... Drunk Takes.
19: For the record, I think this sort of dehumanizes us. And it really cracks at our credibility as a show.
18: Drunk Takes.
0: Drunk Takes are clips from throughout the week. We slow them down to half speed. It makes it sound like we're hammered. Nelly, would you rather have T-Rex arms or T-Rex size arms on your legs?
20: Huh? Well, I'd rather have T-Rex arms. I'd rather be able to walk around.
0: Yeah.
20: I mean, a T-Rex, I'm sure, could stomp a lot of things.
2: Do you
20: want to
2: be a seal?
20: One more?
0: Give me one. That's dynamite analysis.
1: So stupid.
0: Ask me.
1: So dumb.
0: What's next?
20: You know, when you touch my volume, I'll touch yours.
21: You want to touch my knob?
20: Yeah, I just touched your knob.
21: You can touch my knob.
20: I just there touched you your knob. Job. Do not touch my knob. Ever.
0: It's a weird thing that was happening out at camp. Right? Beginning of the show, too. Go ahead.
20: But it's striking how the eyebrows stay the same color, but the beard, the hair.
21: So it's just like, it's like, what's his face? The, dual hole that was here, Nurkic. Braves don't match the carpet.
2: Yeah, that had nothing to do with it.
0: Again, I asked a very pertinent question after you said that, which is, how do you know that? And turns out most just didn't know what the saying actually meant. What's next?
20: I think Vic's running the money.
22: And I don't want my quarterback.
20: I mean, I don't know that he is, but I think Vic... I think you're on the... You're sniffing...
22: Oh, we'll see.
20: You're sniffing up the right hole.
0: God. What's the wrong one? All right, what's next?
22: Like, I want to walk into the bathroom and have, like, the urinal suck out my pee for me or something. Like, I want it that futuristic, okay?
0: Look, if I'm spending $1 billion on a stadium, give me some bells and whistles.
1: Things that don't come out right. Yeah.
2: That was the day, Brett, that Brett wanted personal catheters for every attendee at a Broncos game.
0: Yeah, just, you know, drill a hole underneath the seat, snake them up. Very simple. I don't want to leave. I don't want to miss the action. What's next?
20: Are you saying the catheter should be part of the season ticket package? Maybe they drill holes underneath your seat. You can just run it up through your pant leg. Okay. Maybe that's how you do it.
22: Gotcha. I actually enjoyed my catheter. I'd walk around with it. I would never have to worry about it.
20: I'm not sure that sentence has ever been uttered by a human being in the history of mankind.
0: I actually enjoy it. It's nice.
1: Oh, Vic, you make me laugh.
0: All right, one more. What you got?
20: I'm going to be perfectly honest with you.
21: 7:13 in the morning on a Friday. Mm. I'm not a great gargler. Because I try to breathe when I gargle. And it just... It's I mean, I'm getting better, I guess, but I'm just not great at it.
0: Jesus. You're such an idiot. I love how that's something you're working on. You're
2: so, I've been working on it, guys.
1: Why would I say that?
0: Hey, Moj.
1: What?
0: Practice makes perfect.
1: I reckon.
0: You have 4 minutes before Avalanche tickets go on sale. So go to Colorado Avalanche /tickets to get in line for the games that you want.
1: Tonight, game one of the preseason, Vic. And I can't remember the last time I was looking this much forward to a Broncos preseason game. I really am.
2: Oh, well, I mean, that was probably last year in the preseason.
1: Well, and then when the game is done, I'm going to be whining about getting to the regular season. You know, that's,
2: make sure you work on your gargling this weekend.
1: I will. Though, man. I'm not a great gargler.
0: And with that, you guys have a great weekend. Enjoy the game and jump on those tickets. Colorado Avalanche /tickets in 3 minutes with more tickets to give away all day
1: and
0: today,
1: I'll
0: right
1: see
0: here
1: at the
0: 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We'll talk to you on Monday. 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
2: Shield! And the Broncos taking on
3: tonight.
2: The Atlanta Falcons tonight, man. We had a little appetizer of six preseason games last night. We saw the very first throws in the young career of Indiana quarterback Fernando Mendoza. We saw him get absolutely pasted on the first drive of his career. Got treated to the Joe Burrow experience as they were driving down the field, playing with the ones. He's connecting with Ja'Marr Chase and the Bengals rather offense is looking great. And then what happens? Well, they spent millions and millions and millions of dollars trying to make sure that Joe Burrow wouldn't get sacked. And then he gets sacked in the preseason again. The Steelers hammer the Packers, the Patriots and the Colts play to a 13-all tie. And the Chargers wallop the Texans. The lamest game of the night was the Titans and the 49ers. Nothing going on there. But the Fernando Mendoza thing was, it's very clear why they went out and they got Kirk Cousins. Like, that guy is going to start. I thought it was going to be like 8 or 9 games. I would not be shocked if they stick with Kirk Cousins for the majority of this season. I think Mendoza's going to be fine. I think he is built for the NFL. I think he is built to withstand those distractions that come with Vegas. He was asked about, you know, hey, what's the biggest change about moving to Vegas, about getting into the NFL? And he had two answers. The biggest change about an NFL game was the fact that he doesn't get on a bus, right? He has to drive himself to the stadium. And they asked about, you know, do you go into the strip? Do you actually go into Vegas? And he says, no, I avoid that, like the haunted house on Halloween when you go trick-or-treating, which is the most Fernando Mendoza answer ever.
4: Yeah, the Las Vegas Raiders, as hateable as that crest is, well, I kind of got my offseason wish, which is at least they're interesting now.
2: They are interesting.
4: And that was fun to watch. Kirk Cousins is a really, I mean, if you're going to find a good combination of gap quarterback and special young quarterback, special and talented, and also special. That's a good, I like that tandem. I mean, did you hear some of the sound bites from Kirk Cousins after the game? It doesn't seem like there's going to be any issues whatsoever with how Kirk Cousins goes about going, you know, taking his job as a starting quarterback, but also understanding full well that Fernando Mendoza is a pretty unique individual, and I think he embraces that.
2: Yeah, the comment that summed up the evening from Cousins was, it's kind of my job to get out of the way. Now, before you walked in, I had this to say, was I thought Cousins was going to start 7 or 8 games this year. I kind of think he's going to start more. That's what I got from last night. I think Cousins is good enough to make the Raiders not a threat to do anything meaningful, but to make them not as easy as an out. Not like a walkover week.
4: They look pretty good.
2: That Mike Washington guy can run.
4: Yeah.
2: That
4: 53-yarder yesterday.
2: That guy can boogie.
4: That's a pretty good 1-2 punch in the backfield, isn't it? With old Ashton Gentry, who looked pretty good himself now. He got pretty limited work, but
2: like, I thought he was the best running back on the field across the 6 games.
4: Mm. You know what the Raiders might have? A competition for the best third-string quarterback in the National Football League between Aiden O'Connell and, at least right now, Sam Ehlinger. Those are two pretty, like, Aiden O'Connell as a third-string quarterback? AOC was throwing up some decent stat lines, and now he is genuinely a third-string quarterback for the Las Vegas Raiders. They actually have a good quarterback room. Like, responsible adults that are intelligent, that understand how to throw the football. They don't just run around and make plays with their feet and then put their body in harm's way. The Raiders are not an easy out this year now. Not an easy out.
2: Another summer. Now, again, I think they're taking the steps to that, but it's another summer and another week in which we get the Mike Sanford. I'm really nervous about those Vegas Raiders. Really nervous. Watch out. They're going to be a good team. They're the sneaky playoff team. Don't get me wrong.
4: I'm not saying sneaky playoff
2: team. I don't
4: team.
2: Want, and you're not.

0: I don't want the Raiders to ever be good. I want them to be good enough that the games matter.
1: That's all I want.
0: So that the rivalry matters. The rivalry doesn't matter anymore. If you're 50, if you're 60, if you're 70, I wish I had lived through the heyday of Raider hatred. Guys, people in their early 30s, in their late 20s.
1: You don't get it.
0: It's like someone who is in their early 20s right now going to an Avalanche and Red Wings game.
1: Yeah.
0: And having their dad or their grandfather with them going, hey, back in my day, this was the greatest rivalry in all of sports. It's not a rivalry anymore.
1: I think the
0: hatred
1: Red Wings
0: between the Broncos and Raiders, man, it ain't there because the Raiders have sucked for basically 2.5 decades.
1: Which the Red Wings have not sucked for 2.5 full decades. The Raiders have been worse longer. So say a mid-30s individual probably remembers like some decent Iserman.
0: Yeah, someone flames. Who is my age, yeah. Right? Someone who is 33 years old remembers the early 2000s. Funny, I was watching Altitude last night over the multitude of games. I had NFL Plus on my iPad. I had my phone up on Netflix watching the Field of Dream games.
1: How were those?
0: The Field of Dreams game was entertaining.
1: Was it just one?
0: Just one game.
1: Okay.
0: Sorry, I put a plural
1: Cubs,
0: on that.
1: Cubs were in it?
0: It was the Phillies and the White Sox.
1: Oh, other Chicago team. And it was in Iowa, Cornfield, Iowa?
0: It was in the Cornfield in Iowa.
1: Yes.
0: It was or, sorry, the Phillies and the Twins. I apologize. Phillies and Twins.
1: It was funny.
0: I knew it was an intersected, you know, letter logo. The Twins got walloped.
1: Weird thing
0: Two
1: about,
0: homers from Schwarber.
1: Weird thing about Minnesota is that you are essentially the pro sports team for the state of Iowa. Like, when you are a Twin, like that doesn't hit my brain until I move there. I started like going to Twins games and like all these people in the crowd in the summer games that are like 98 degrees with humidity. And there's just a bunch of Iowans hanging out drinking Bush lattes. Like, oh yeah, we're just up here watching the Twinkies.
0: Yeah, you know? I wasn't like paying heavy attention. Schwarber went yard on like the fifth pitch of the game. And then he did it again a couple of innings later. I enjoyed the scenery around there. I think it's good once a year. But I was trying to figure out what I was going to watch on my big TV in the living room. And I thought I was going to watch a football game. And I put on the Steelers and the Packers for a little bit, which had no juice whatsoever.
1: Although Drew Aller looked really good. Drew Aller's stat line was like 11. Well, go ahead.
0: I thought his stat line looked better.
1: Okay.
0: So from what I watched of that game, there was a lot of backpedaling and throwing off of his back foot, which I think if you were to go in and watch the film, you would see Aller and go, there's a few things we need to nip in the bud there, Mr. Nittany Lion.
1: Yeah. He's got, I mean, you think about it, that guy's got a long ways to go. Based off how his college career went and the physical attributes that he has, I mean, he's not a guy that's going to, you're going to snap your fingers and you got yourself anywhere right. near a ready starter. But
0: yeah, big
1: for project. him to complete well over 80% of his passes in an NFL preseason game, like he never really did that at Penn State.
0: No.
1: Which is pretty wild. And then, of course, Fernando Mendoza was awesome, man.
0: He was.
1: He was freaking awesome. What he did from under center on the play action and just ripping a ball down the middle of the field, not the touchdown pass, but the play action shot that everybody is talking about that are the football quarterback gurus. When I saw that, I said, okay.
0: He can play.
1: Yeah, it's
0: he's what, built for the league.
1: It's kind of what I've been freaking saying all offseason, and everybody thinks I'm an idiot. And then the other rookie, there's another rookie quarterback. I'm drawing a blank on. There's three quarterbacks in the rookie class ended up having a good performance, and I'll figure out the other one. So we'll see what Ty Simpson does this weekend. See what old because it ended up being a bit better of a rookie class than a lot of people thought. Oh, Carson Beck
0: didn't play last night.
1: I'm saying
0: in week one.
1: Yes,
0: in the Hall of Fame game.
1: That we've seen it, of the rookie quarterback class that we all made fun of outside of Fernando Mendoza, and many made fun of Fernando Mendoza, Dan Orlovsky. Like it's not as bad of a class as a lot of people once thought. Just there are a bunch of talented QBs, namely Carson Beck and Drew Aller. They just didn't have great collegiate careers. Doesn't mean that they still don't have the requisite talent to be good if they go into situations that can help bring them along. Jeremiah Love is awesome too, by the way. Awesome.
0: Does he run a little too upright for you?
1: I was trying to nitpick.
0: Like he's very powerful, but he just felt like he was running with like no knee bend whatsoever and still the fastest and most elusive player on the field.
1: Almost Herschel Walker.
0: Kind of.
1: I know from my vintage, like Walter Payton was kind of an upright runner. Eric Dickerson, that's the guy. Eric Dickerson was a bit of an upright runner. You don't see it very often. I mean,
0: it felt weird. You don't see it a lot anymore.
1: You don't see
0: it's a lot of
1: Adrian
0: like,
1: Peterson was a bit of an upright runner. obviously he's very tall, very long, and it was hard to...
0: How tall is Jeremiah Love?
1: He's not that tall. It's. I mean, he's, what is he, 5'10", 5'11"? He's built like the traditional NFL running back.
0: 6 foot, 215.
1: Okay, so he's 6 feet.
0: That's taller back.
1: Okay. But like AP was like 6'2". Dickerson was tall. Like 6 foot is a taller back than, you know, the Broncos running backs. Those guys, I would say they have natural knee bend. They have natural center of gravity, low center of gravity.
0: That's what I like to say about myself.
1: And then I also said about Audric Estime. Man, that guy had really good, God-given natural patience as a runner. A.K.A. you're not very fast.
0: You're slow. It's a long way to get back around to. Like, I was trying to figure out what to watch on the big screen, and I stuck on a few of these games, but then I turned on Altitude. And Altitude had a replay of Game 7 of the 2001 Stanley Cup Final. A game that I was at as a, 8-year-old at the time.
1: Where were you sitting at Pepsi? Or was it was home?
0: It was home, yeah. I sat in two different seats. I sat in section 136, like 12 rows up right at center. So got very lucky there. And then my dad, he gave my brother and I those two tickets for the first like period and a half. And then he came down with one of his friends and kicked us out. He's like, all right, dude, we're going to watch the meaningful periods. It's funny because that game, the first period and a half was where the game was won. Like, Alex Tanguay scores early. Joe Sakic on a little 2-on-1.
1: What were you, like, 9
0: pass.
1: Or 10?
0: I was 8 years old.
1: Dude, that is so cool.
0: So then we got...
1: Do you remember it vividly?
0: I do. Yeah, I remember it.
1: I'm going to let you go, but with this, I had one memory like that as a child. 1991, Great Western Forum, Bulls, Lakers. I was in attendance with my dad. My dad took me. Magic versus
0: pretty good.
1: MJ. Pretty cool.
0: Yeah, I remember it pretty vividly. And then my dad kicked us out of the seats because he wanted to sit in the, you know, the seats that he paid for. And there were two other ones that were behind the Avalanche defending net, like 20 some odd, 25 rows up. And we sat next to the wives and girlfriends of the New Jersey Devils. And at that time, Marty Brodeur, married to his first wife, I was like shoulder to shoulder with Marty Brodeur's first wife, who then became his ex-wife and sister-in-law, if I'm correct,
1: because
0: he either married his wife's sister or his wife's husband's sister, something like that.
1: Hmm.
0: There's some weird lines crossed with Marty Brodeur and his divorce.
1: Real quick, did you throw any 8-year-old Riz in her direction?
0: I didn't have Riz. I've never had Riz.
1: Okay, continue.
0: Yeah, it sat there, man, and I remember it vividly, and Alex Tanguay having a remarkable game, the fake it, take it, shoot it through the legs, Scott Stevens and Joe Sakic of it all over the outstretched glove of Marty Brodeur. Watching that last night like unlocked so many core memories and got me ready for what we're doing on the other side of the break. We're giving you guys your first keyword to win tickets to the Avs and their home opener on September 30th against the LA Kings. Don't go anywhere. Your first keyword's on the other side.
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1: All right, Avs fans, it's Coach Mike Sanford, and here's another reason that I love what Williams Jewelers is doing in our Colorado sports community. 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

0: Altitude Sports Radio 92.5 with the Morning Sprint, brought to you by Williams Jewelers of Englewood. Alex Ryan Emmy alongside the coach, Mike Sanford. 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And all you have to do right now is text the keyword PRINCE, P-R-I-N-C-E. That is PRINCE, to 303-504-0925. 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
1: We kind of get it. 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
0: Vibe Fridays.
1: But it's been, and then Raj, you took about 7 months off, you know, and so.
0: What the heck?
1: No, you didn't. It was like.
0: I took a week off.
1: Okay.
0: You're forgetting that I have vacation days.
1: I don't.
0: You got to use those things.
1: I don't really have those.
2: Hey, Raj, what was the keyword again?
0: Prince! Whoa. No, it's more Michael Jackson, isn't it?
2: Well,
0: it wasn't really anything.
1: Give me Prince again.
0: No, that's what I did. Prince to 303-504-0925. We will have a second chance drawing.
1: Whoa!
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2: Totally just canter.
0: /avsticks. We will announce our winner coming up at 11:55.
1: Prince, not Price. The old 514 Lindsay out
0: there.
1: Yeah,
0: not Prince
1: now.
0: With a T. Prince, as though you're wearing a crown, as though you were in Game of Thrones.
1: As in you're a big dragon. A huge purple rain guy.
0: Sure. Yeah, we can do that too.
1: Where's that soundbite for Prince coming from?
0: I have no idea. That's a Chris Mitchell question.
1: God, man. Chris, you really, like, if there's anybody on your same intellectual, I'll call it intellectual wavelength, I'd love to meet him. Because you're pretty unique that way.
2: I appreciate it. Thank you.
1: Yeah, I love you too, bud.
0: All right, 6 preseason games last night. We are now walked into the first Broncos preseason game of the year as they'll take on the Falcons. We expect to see Tua Tagovailoa play at least one series against the Broncos starters. We're going to see a lot of Broncos starters in this game. It's just not going to be Bo Nix.
1: Did you find it interesting that Sean, on his last press availability on Wednesday, verbalized that there are some Broncos that are not even making the trip? That are not, like, the guys that are not playing in the game aren't going?
0: I don't think that's an issue.
1: I'm not saying it's an issue, but just, have you heard of that? In preseason NFL football, like, such an interconnected sport. Like, is it guys that are just getting extra, like rehab?
0: Also, like, why do you need to put a guy on a cross-country flight twice over the course of a couple of days when he's dealing with a back injury?
1: Really smart.
0: Like, there's no reason to do that.
1: It's really smart, but that is, I would say that's a little bit outside of the norm of probably traditional NFL, which kudos to Sean for adopting some sports science that would put a guy like, say, Jaylen Waddle. Wow, that's awesome. I just had a ladybug land on my backpack inside of our studio. This doesn't happen very often. You ever had a ladybug land on something in a studio?
0: You probably just hitched a ride on your backpack. You spend a lot of time outside.
1: That's pretty awesome. Anyway, it's good. Hey, you know what? That was an omen. The Denver Broncos 2026-7's campaign right there. And we're talking about the Broncos and have an indoor ladybug. Doesn't happen every day.
0: I don't think it's an issue that players are not making that trip. I think that's a smart thing. Like, Tiger Woods always talked about it, man. Like, there's a reason why he ended up on a lot of coastal golf tournaments at the end of his career. Now, he is worth more than any golfer has ever been worth. He would spend time on his yacht rather than in a hotel or an Airbnb, because he was most comfortable and his body got the most rest in a perfectly manicured area. Mm. So, like, why for, I don't know, let's talk about Jaylen Waddle, who's dealing with some sort of injury, some sort of lower body soft tissue injury.
1: You wanted to do it so bad. You wanted a hockey guy me.
0: Yeah, I sure did.
1: You wanted to LBI me.
0: Some sort of LBI.
1: Yeah.
0: Why stick that dude on a plane?
1: Yeah, all
0: for
1: flying,
0: 8 hours.
1: All that does, flying cross country, inflammation.
0: I don't need that.
1: Oh.
0: Stay home, brother.
1: Yeah.
0: Have a weekend off.
1: Let's elevate. Even Bo. Does Bo need to be there?
0: No. I don't need Bo Nix to be at that game.
1: Does Bo need to be there on the headset?
0: Can't you get him on the headset from across the country?
1: Wouldn't that be awesome? He said, arguably,
0: give an AirPod.
1: One of the coolest things would be Bo Nix with his beautiful little baby girl.
0: Just in Castle Pines with his feet up.
1: Yeah, he's got his, he's elevating his ankle.
2: On the Zoom.
1: He just has the actual helmet on. And they found a way to get the helmet communication from Davis Webb directly to Bo.
0: I bet you could do that.
1: Dude, that'd be so
0: freaking
1: awesome. That
0: doesn't feel
1: awesome.
0: Out of the equation.
1: It was funny. I haven't seen Bo's wife in a while because, you know, she's a mom. You know, we used to work together. And there was a picture of their sweet little girl that looked so much like Bo. And she's like, yeah, she's Bo Jr. And I thought about it. I was like, Bo should just be with his wife and daughter and elevating his friggin' ankle. And I thought about it because I put that together with the fact that Sean had said not everybody that's not playing veteran-wise is going to be going. Sean's really taking this, you know, he's got his team doc here. He's got Doc Mayer, Karim Mayer, that's a fantastic team doc that was from New Orleans. He's got Bo Lowry, his sports science guru that is he's a strength coach. He's a sports med guy. He does it all. And I think they're making some decisions, even with some of the rest days that we've seen this training camp, that are a little bit different than years past. And it's all about, I like this team. I like what we have. Why not do everything in our power, in our control that we can to optimize their performance for the long game of the season? And I think we're seeing that.
0: Is it a bad look if the starting quarterback isn't with you?
1: It's different. It's very different.
0: Like, yeah, because I don't need him there. Like, as an outside viewer, I look at Bo's situation and go, if you're not playing, hang out at home.
1: I think what it's basically telling you, if you say you don't travel Bo Nix, you don't travel Jalen Waddle, I'm guessing.
0: Luke Wattenberg?
1: Well, Luke Wattenberg, dude, just get more elevation ice and treatment. Why? Why even, whatever may ail you, why even create a potential for even a kind of a steadiness as a slowdown of rehab and recovery? I mean, Courtland Sutton, a guy that got three vet rest days, like, you're not playing Court. Why bring Courtland Sutton? He's a big old dude that's been, you know, he's been going pretty long and hard for quite some years.
0: Also, the other thing is, like, this isn't being played on a Sunday. This is a work day for the Broncos.
1: Fair.
0: Yesterday was a work day for the Broncos. Not a travel day. It was a work day in terms of how training camp goes, right? Every single Sunday they have had off. They're not playing on Sunday. They're playing on a Friday. Like, this is, I'm sure there are scheduled days and hours with the trainers over the past 24 and now going into 48 hours that, like, yeah, you have stuff on the docket. I don't need you on a flight. We don't have to do that remotely in Atlanta. It makes perfect sense to me.
1: As long as the Denver Broncos that are not on the trip for wise and intelligent reasons don't pull a Josh Reynolds. And I know ultimately that was pulled on Josh Reynolds, but he was in a place that, frankly, when your team is out grinding, you probably shouldn't be. Am I right in saying that? And it ultimately ended up being in a... What's the matter, dude? Why are you laughing?
0: Didn't the Josh Reynolds thing happen?
1: Shotgun.
0: Yeah.
1: It all happens at the wheel.
0: When your team is out grinding, you shouldn't be? That's fantastic. Did you not realize what
1: Freudian.
0: You just said?
1: Completely Freudian.
0: You didn't make that? 100% you didn't set yourself
1: Freudian.
0: Up for that? Dude, it was fantastic.
1: Yeah, that's, it's funny.
0: It was so good.
1: See, I'm learning.
0: It was excellent.
1: So, you know, I have a daughter that's in that kind of is it Gen Z? That's like, are you Gen Z?
0: No, I'm a millennial.
1: I'm a millennial.
0: You're an old millennial.
1: No, I'm not. I'm a millennial. I'm the millennium force. But my daughter's generation, I believe, which is Gen Z, they have I say, as a football guy, grinding is working hard.
0: When were you born? What year?
1: Stop, bro.
0: I'm just wondering.
1: Do you want my social also? Would you like my the county of birth and my county of residence? Yeah, I was born in 1982.
0: So
1: the year of our Lord.
0: The millennial generation starts in 1981. You're an old one, buddy.
1: No, I don't think I'm an old one. I think I'm an original one.
0: Okay, I'll give you that.
1: Yeah. Mm-hmm. But I think that the decision to leave several Broncos back, insofar as there's no issues, and I guarantee you Sean told them, hey, nobody's going to the shotgun dubs. Nobody's going to the dub. No Willie's here. And that probably is going to, the kind of guys he's leaving back are probably guys that aren't potential shotgun Willie's guys.
0: The other thing that we didn't talk about yesterday in terms of like, oh, why isn't Bo playing? Or depending on who doesn't get into the game, whether it's Cortland or Waddle, if Nick Benito or Pat Surtain end up sitting out. Atlanta's a turfed field, man. There's a reason why you're starting your twos and threes. I don't know if you need a lot of your number ones playing on that field. That is turf. That is ripe for injury. I'd rather you come back home, play on Friday in the preseason game a week from today. Keep them off turf. I think they have four games on turf fields this year, which is...
1: It's not very many.
0: It's some of the lowest in the league.
1: Not to mention the Falcons... Was that the stadium that was... No, it was Gillette. That was not in compliance turf-wise post-World Cup. Wasn't it Gillette where they had removed the turf field in order to put in a grass field for the World Cup as a host stadium?
0: What a disaster. Gillette not being a grass field is crazy to me.
1: Yeah, it's weird.
0: Like, the Patriots and turf don't go hand in hand. The Falcons and turf go hand in hand to me.
1: You kind of have to.
0: Right. That makes sense to me. Yeah. Patriots and grass, zero sense.
1: Okay, so which returning starters make sense to play tonight?
0: Hardly any.
1: Seriously, I know Sean's alluded to the fact that there are some starters that are going to play. Okay, let's go through it. J.K. Dobbins.
0: No.
1: H.E. double sticks, not. No.
0: Stay home.
1: H.E. double hockey sticks, heck to the no.
0: R.J. Harvey, Jonah Coleman.
1: Play.
0: Get in the game, brother.
1: Play.
0: Bo Nix, no. Makes no sense. Not playing. And he's not going to. So Stidham and Ellinger.
1: Sweet.
0: Go crazy,
1: let's
0: boys.
1: Let's have fun, bud.
0: Wide receivers, Cortland Sutton.
1: No.
0: Jalen Waddle.
1: No.
0: Troy Franklin.
1: Yes.
0: I agree. Let's go to the wide receiver twos. This is just off of your depth chart. Marvin Mims.
1: No.
0: I would agree with you, no. Pat Bryant.
1: Yeah.
0: Yes?
1: I want to see the... You know what needs to happen? Those that didn't get the... How many tickets are available for a Broncos training camp practice?
0: Is it like 2,000 a day or something
1: like that? 1,800 to 22. So essentially 10 days that we've been able to be out there times 2,000 tickets. If you're not one of the 20,000 that have been able to watch the Pat Bryant show, I think for Pat Bryant's case to be heir apparent to Cortland Sutton with maybe some immediacy, significant rotation at other spots, he needs to go out there and do what he's been doing all training camp and just put an exclamation point in preseason game one.
0: I'll end the wide receivers with Pat Bryant. Everybody else,
1: you're going.
0: You are going.
1: Colby Katsis, baby.
0: Lil Jordan Humphrey.
1: Come on,
0: Hakeem
1: LJ.
0: Butler.
1: Oh,
0: Hakeem
1: baby.
0: Butler's going to make a play.
1: Then everybody's going to talk about it.
0: I don't know if everyone here is going to talk
1: about
0: it. It's
1: going to be at other stations.
0: It's going to be... I also think it might be like a national thing. When they're getting into like the 2 p.m. segment on NFL Network,
1: yeah, and they're going to show
0: a Thursday,
1: and then they're going to show highlights of his UFL season as well.
0: Yeah, they'll get
1: the
0: real
1: former
0: juiced up
1: Battle
0: about
1: Hawk
0: that.
1: Who had 2,700 yards and 39 touchdowns over the last two UFL seasons
0: because he is a freak. Oh, that also reminded me. Have you guys seen the videos? As I digress, we'll get back to the Broncos and who should and shouldn't play. You guys see the videos of that kid who does the bird calls at his school?
1: I have not seen this.
0: Unbelievable. It's been going through social media for the better part of like 2 months. He knows every bird and can do the calls perfectly. He's on the spectrum, and the kids at school love him for it. The Atlanta Hawks asked him to do their schedule reveal.
1: Oh, that's cool.
0: For each of the teams as though they were like their state bird or what bird represents that team.
1: And because of how bad that franchise is, he just said, respectfully, I'm going to decline that opportunity.
0: He did it. It was very good. Okay. Moving on. That's my squirrel moment of the day. All right, tight ends. This is interesting. Evan Engram.
1: Ooh, no.
0: I disagree.
1: Why?
0: You haven't been good enough.
1: You were not fully healthy a year ago, and you are healthy right now, and your training camp has been good, in my opinion. and you need to be with Bo Nix. You need to be developing.
0: So it doesn't matter what he does with Stidham or Ehlinger. Sit him down.
1: Not
0: really. He's also yet on the wrong side of 30.
1: I see where you're coming from, and I don't fully disagree with like the heart of where you're coming from.
0: Yeah, prove to me that the tight ends are an actual thing in this offense.
1: But I also think if something were to happen to Evan Engram tonight, you truly are back to you have not one tight end that can give you any plus receiving ability.
0: And he didn't really have it last year either. And he was, you know, on the roster and played a hand, you know, I mean, handful of games.
1: His stat line wasn't as bad as I think you're making it out. It just didn't feel good. It didn't feel like what we were all expecting. It wasn't the Joker that we all wanted to see.
0: Adam Trautman.
1: Yes.
0: Justin Jolie.
1: I don't know.
0: Nate Atkins.
1: Nate Atkins hasn't practiced, has he?
0: No.
1: I haven't seen any Nate Atkins. I mean, you realize
0: or at least I haven't noticed him.
1: You do realize that you realize Evan Engram had 50 catches last year, right?
0: I want more. I want 75.
1: He averaged 9.2 per catch. It's not terrible.
0: I mean, 75.
1: His career high was 12.8.
0: One touchdown's not enough.
1: That's definitely not enough.
0: Offensive line, Garrett Bowles.
1: Nope.
0: Yeah, don't need you, man. You're good. We trust you. First team All-Pro, sit it down. Ben Powers.
1: Nope.
0: Luke Wattenberg.
1: Not playing.
0: Quinn Miners.
1: Nope.
0: Mike McGlinchey.
1: Nope.
0: So you're just going all number two.
1: Who's playing?
0: It's the Throckmorton and Casey Polchesky show.
1: Frank Crum, baby.
0: The Gavin Ortega show.
1: Give me
0: center,
1: some Gavin.
0: Man.
1: Give me some more Ortega. I want some quisiero un poquito de Ortega.
0: Every one of the first teamers on the offensive line, go away. Actually, those are the dudes that you don't want to stuff into a plane. Like, I know that the charter.
1: Stuff into a plane. One of my offensive line coaches that I've worked for, he's fantastic. He's the O-line coach now at BYU. His name's TJ Woods. And we worked together at Western Kentucky and Utah State. He's probably 6'6", 340. And he'd look at me right when we're boarding. He's like, Coach,
0: this is going to be a tough one.
1: Why did they squeeze my fat ass into this freaking sweatbox?
0: Every single time that we're out at camp and I see, like, Tyler's not at his playing weight, but he's still a gigantic human being.
1: Yeah, he doesn't fit into anything particularly well, right?
0: Scotty's 6'10". The fact that, like, we got those dudes shoved into a tent for 6 hours.
1: He called it a tin foil sweatbox.
0: It's exactly what it is. So you know what I don't need? I don't need all 1,500 pounds of the Broncos offensive line on the flight. Go home, boys. Have a couple of CL smoothies on Friday night watching the game.
1: I think Miners is more of a bush latte.
0: That's okay. We don't discriminate against...
1: Ben Powers is probably having either a Mick Golden Light or maybe he might be on the other side. Wisconsin guy. He's a Scotty guy.
0: He could be. Like, Garrett Bowles is down enough waters for the rest of the groups. We're fine.
1: Garrett Bowles just popped up on sugary energy drinks.
0: He's going to the soda shop. 303-504-0925. Make sure you guys text the keyword PRINCE, P-R-I-N-C-E, PRINCE, to 303-504-0925. That's your chance to get in and win tickets to the Avs home opener.
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0: Sprint is brought to you by Williams Jewelers of Englewood, where Colorado shines. You can find them on the corner of Bellevue and Broadway.
1: Let me just check my watch real quick.
0: No, I'll check mine too.
1: The one from Williams Jewelers. Looks pretty good. It's a Longines.
0: Still got
1: a second.
0: Half past a freckle.
1: Well, let me look how much time we got. You got at least a few more seconds to text in Prince.
0: Yeah, you sure do.
1: Prince. Hurry up right now. 303-504-092 for your 0925.
0: Thank you.
1: For your chance to win what, Raj?
0: Avalanche tickets. They open up the season September 30th at home against the LA Kings. Who else? It feels like they always open up the season against the Kings. But a rematch of round one of the playoffs last year before everything fell apart in the Western Conference Final for that team. Before we get back into the conversation about the Broncos, as I choke over a chicken wing from 303 Bar and Grill.
1: As you nearly cease to exist. Tonight is a good night, don't you think, to go to a place like 303 Bar and Grill?
0: Absolutely.
1: Like a local sports bar. Like I'm kind of wanting to do a little pregame. I might go to the concert at Empower Field, a little Zach Bryan. Tickets are pretty inexpensive.
0: Tonight?
1: Yeah, last night was the first night.
0: What do you mean inexpensive? The last time that Zach Bryan was in town, those tickets were like $300.
1: No, the Thursday night tickets, like last night, they were as cheap as like $28.
0: Come on.
1: Swear. Yeah, you can get in the building right now for $50.
0: Should I buy the baby some of those? So I'm solo dadding it this week.
1: Oh, you should totally solo dad it and get the things.
0: Buy the baby cans.
1: Baby cans, man.
0: Baby earmuffs.
1: Hey, do you think as one of my children is sitting in the studio with us, if you look across, do you think I ever put baby cans on him?
0: No.
1: No chance. And there's a reason he is how he is. Nowadays.
0: There's a couple of screws loose up there, and I'm sure there was a rock concert or two.
1: Yeah, he's got that silly star chromosome going on there for sure.
0: There's just a constant ringing in the back of his head. Like, thanks, Dad. What was I was getting into? Because we're giving away Avs tickets, man. I saw the latest from Elliot Friedman that the range for a Cale Makar deal.
1: Okay.
0: Reported to be within.
1: Can I guess?
0: Yeah, please.
1: I think the very lowest it would ever be is 14.5.
0: Lower than Elliott's range.
1: Okay.
0: So
1: probably 16?
0: You're very close.
1: Okay.
0: Elliott Friedman said if the deal is an 8-year deal, and what the Avs and Makar's camp, according to Elliott Friedman, are not necessarily in agreement on is the term. I think Joe Sakic.
1: Term length.
0: I think Joe wants the 8 years. I think Joe just wants to go, I want to lock you up until you're 36 years old and you only play here. And then by the time you're 32 and you're still in your prime, this deal looks like an absolute steal. I would assume that the Makar family wants to go a little bit shorter on the term so that you can then maximize your deal at age 30, 31, 32, something like that. You get another big time deal. Friedman said if it's an 8-year deal, he thinks it could be in the range of $132 to $138 million, which would range from about $16 million a year to $17.5 million. Something around there, which if you tell me.
1: Take that in a New York second, brother.
0: It ends with a 6 or a 7? Run away.
1: 6-7.
0: Go streaking down the field. Run away. I hope that thing happens, man.
1: My favorite moment.
0: We're getting close.
1: We are. We were talking before the break about Denver Broncos with this extremely experienced roster that are coming back and really having had a chance to go to a Super Bowl and not only bringing everybody back except for John Franklin Myers, Dre Greenlaw.
0: That's it.
1: But adding Jalen Waddle. Like, that's kind of nice. This team feels different in terms of it, the way you should approach the preseason than any Broncos team since probably 2015, 16.
0: Yeah, because they already feel ready.
1: Ready. So, defensively, is anybody really in that camp of guys that really should play that are a starter right now?
0: All right, let's go through it. Malcolm Roach.
1: No.
0: DJ Jones.
1: No.
0: Zach Allen.
1: Heck no.
0: Jonathan Cooper.
1: What, just like make him pay the price?
0: Hey, we're standing behind you, but because we don't need on the opposite side Nick Benito to play in Atlanta, hey, you're the standard bearer in terms of the Broncos pass rush. You go out there and it's kind of an understood thing from Jonathan Cooper going, you've had my back. I've been in camp.
1: Yeah.
0: I'm going through my off field issues that seem like it is, you know, this is my problem that I've created.
1: But it does worry me all the time with football and my years of being around it. Say even like an inter squad scrimmage, there's certain players that are sacred cows at every level, high school, college, and certainly in the NFL. It seems sometimes almost like counterintuitive as a coach.
0: That playing is a punishment?
1: Yes. It's a weird dichotomy.
0: Different when you get to the NFL in the preseason.
1: But I like the way you worded it more about where Nick Benito is not playing. Jonah Ellis is a guy that we don't want to stretch out to 40-some-odd snaps, which he won't. But, man, there's so much depth there at the outside backer edge. Like, quality depth. I think Jonathan Cooper should get a couple series.
0: I agree.
1: I'd be good for him.
0: I don't need you to play a whole half.
1: You know what? Probably with everything that's been going on with Jonathan Cooper, we don't know the whole story, but a lot of which, at least what is reported, are things that he himself was very clearly a part of. Football and playing the game is probably something for him that feels like an
0: escape
1: and a good avenue to you know what I'm saying?
0: Yeah. Just
1: of where I should put my efforts, because I can't control that which is outside of this space.
0: All right, so we're in agreement. Jonathan Cooper, you can play a few series.
1: Two series.
0: Be my guest. Not a half.
1: Yep.
0: Two series.
1: Two series.
0: Alex Singleton.
1: Nope.
0: Sit out, brother. Justin Sternad.
1: Why? He's proven a lot. Not really, right? Isn't he like a four-year like core special teamer? I coached against him in 2019 when he was at Wake Forest.
2: Well, never mind. 5 years in the league.
1: Yeah.
0: All right, you're right.
1: This is year six, right?
0: Why does he feel like he's 26?
1: Because he's like a brand new linebacker. He's just been a four-core special teamer.
0: He's finally elevated into...
1: like. You weren't thinking about
0: the 11 dudes who say their name on the broadcast.
1: What he was 2 years ago, Raj, is a really good
0: 298 yard.
1: Yeah, a really good preseason game linebacker 2 years ago.
0: Okay, I agree. Don't need you, Nick Benito. Don't need you.
1: Nope.
0: Jonah Ellis.
1: Yes, I need you to play.
0: DeAndre Tillman.
1: Yes, need you to play.
0: Yoma Wazirike.
1: He's been awesome, but I think he'd be good. He's in the Pat Bryant camp. There's two guys that I see are Pat Bryant's of the defense. And I know where you're going to go with this. But the guys that I see that should play, that should put an exclamation point next to their performance, Yoma Wazirike and last year's draft pick, Savion Jones.
0: Drew Sanders.
1: Oh, yes. Oh, yes. At some point, you've got to be able to strap it up and play
0: football. Every time I see him cross a white line, I go, when's he going to get injured again?
1: Well, then you got to test it, because have we watched Drew Sanders in a preseason game really play? I can't remember it. Can you? We watched all these games.
0: So Drew Sanders is playing.
1: Oh, hey, Drew, let's see what you're all about.
0: All right.
1: Even when he's been cleared to play in practice, I felt like my eyes never took me directly to number 41.
0: Never.
1: It did finally happen for me, and I actually watched him get like back-to-back-to-back reps, and I was like, oh, okay. I can see why the Broncos have given this thing a little bit more time than all of us think. He's pretty dang big. He's pretty dang twitched up. He's pretty friggin' strong.
0: Defensive backfield, Talanoa Hufanga.
1: Don't need you.
0: Don't need you. Brandon Jones.
1: Definitely don't need you.
0: Don't need you. Riley Moss. No. Stay away.
1: Yeah, you're right.
0: Stay away.
1: You're right.
0: Why? He's had the best camp of anyone on the field.
1: No chance that you kind of say, okay, he's had an awesome camp. We're going to have real live officials, and we want to just kind of see how sticky those fingers are.
0: How sticky
1: are those little fingers of yours there, Riley?
0: Go away, Riley. You've been that good. And you know the reason why is because I want Jahdae Barron to play like 50 snaps at outside corner.
1: Jahdae Barron and Chris Abrams-Drain.
0: The whole
1: game. Just compete against each other.
0: Get gassed.
1: See who could have more PBUs and see if either one of you can get your hands on an interception.
0: I think this is an interesting one. Jaquan McMillan.
1: No.
0: No?
1: So valuable. I mean, he is your defined nickel. Now, here's the interesting part. Who's your nickel? If Jahdae Barron's playing outside corner the whole time? Do they even really have a third nickel?
0: Not really.
1: I haven't seen one.
0: They don't.
1: They've played a lot more base as of late.
0: So if you've got Chris Abrams Drain playing, because Pat Surtain, like you go, I don't need you on the field.
1: Yep.
0: So Abrams Drain and Jade are your outside corners.
1: To start the game. And I'm sure there's depth all the way down. They've probably been working. That might be why they shut down practice on Wednesday, is to try to work a lot of these contingencies and probably don't want the media to see how their mind is considering contingency plans in the event that this guy doesn't go. And they probably didn't want the media reporting on all the stuff that we're speculating on right now. Is that right?
0: Probably.
1: Yeah. Probably makes a little sense, because they probably needed to get some work at somebody playing nickel other than Jaquan McMillan and Jahdae Barron.
0: And Reese Taylor?
1: Yeah, Reese Taylor. That's who it's going to be. And
0: Devon Key? Devon Key? Devon?
1: Devon Key, he'll be the starting safety. Devon Key and J.L. Skinner will start.
0: Oh, Brandon Jones isn't playing. Yes,
1: yeah,
0: there you go.
1: Yeah, they're going to be your starting safeties.
0: Who's the super long dude in the secondary? He's not going to make the team.
1: J.L. Skinner, no?
0: I don't think it's J.L. Skinner. There's another one, like Tyson Anderson. Okay, Is he super long? It's either Tyson Anderson or Parker Robertson. One of those dudes is like the lankiest Kevin Durant looking son of a gun I've ever seen.
1: Yeah, probably not J.L. because he's a little wired up. He's jacked up a little bit. I think who it would be.
0: It's funny. We went through this list. We've got like four dudes, four starters across like the offense and defense.
1: Who are the starters?
0: Troy Franklin.
1: He's not even really a starter.
0: He is listed as, terms of your three wideouts. No, Marvin Mims is.
1: Yes. Mims is the listed starter at his position.
0: Son of a gun, you're right. You know what? Okay. We're going to throw him in for sake of argument.
1: Sure. He's in the rotation.
0: He's a returner.
1: He's a starting rotational receiver.
0: Yes.
1: So is Pat Bryant.
0: Troy Franklin, Pat Bryant.
1: Yep.
0: Evan Engram. But you don't want him in. I do. I'll take him out then for you. Nobody on the offensive line.
1: Adam Trautman, do we say yes or no?
0: You said maybe.
1: Yeah.
0: But they also why? I agree. Like, let Justin Jolie go run around.
1: Yeah, and then we could maybe see some Dallin Bentley as well.
0: Sure. Nobody on the defensive line. Jonathan Cooper on the outside. That you weren't really comfortable with it.
1: Yeah, because it sounds weird, doesn't it?
0: Nobody else on your inside linebacking core. Benito out. And nobody in your defensive backfield. So you have four dudes across 22 players that you're like, yeah, get in the game. Suit it up. Strap it up, brother.
1: You know what everybody else is doing right now? They're sitting at home with their baby on their lap, with a helmet on, listening to the helmet communication, watching a football game. That's it.
0: If you guys are missing hockey, you guys can get your fix on Sunday, August the 23rd at Magnus Arena as Joe Sakic, Peter Forsberg, and Milan Hayduk, as well as other Avs alumni, take on the University of Denver alumni. Visit ColoradoAvalanche.com/backtohockey for tickets. Did you see the new center ice logo?
1: It was gorgeous.
0: It's sick.
1: And also yesterday at my other job, I was sitting down for lunch and I just happened to stumble upon two hockey men. And I was a part of the DU alumni coaching staff and general manager meeting between George Gwozdek. They were talking about all the different things about this game. They're all fired up, man.
0: Is Adrian Wiedemann playing?
1: Yes, Wiedemann's playing.
0: Wiedemann was a heck of a college hockey player.
1: Hey, Wiedemann's going to be
0: he's a good dude.
1: He's going to be playing, and he's the general manager of the DU alumni squad. And George Gwozdek, he's the bench boss.
0: Okay,
1: man. So. I was literally sitting in the middle of it. I was like, dude, I have got to go. And they invited me to go to the locker room. It'd be like a little kid. Never been in a hockey locker room pregame. So excited.
0: 303-504-0925 is where you guys can reach us. It's preseason week number one, baby. You're here.
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0: It's the morning sprint presented by Williams Jewelers of Englewood. Raj alongside the coach, Mike Sanford. We're giving away tickets to the Avs home opener on September 30th. Your next keyword comes up in 15 minutes. Chris Mitchell's behind the glass today. 5 o'clock. We are 6 hours away from the Broncos playing straight up legit. I know it's preseason, but straight up legit NFL football, baby.
1: 5 tonight. O'clock.
0: Denver, 3.5-point favorites in this game.
2: Ooh, I would definitely wager on this one.
0: Oh, I don't know about that. Wagering on a preseason football game is lunacy.
2: I think wagering on all sports is too challenging. Preseason's stupid.
0: Lunacy.
2: I mean, yeah, I guess you have to go with, like who would have thought that the Pittsburgh Steelers were going to boat race the Packers last night?
0: Well, who thought that the Hall of Fame game was going to have, like, 70 combined points?
2: And the quarterbacks were going to go nuclear. Carson Beck, and who went nuclear for the other?
0: Who did they play? What were the two teams?
2: Arizona.
0: Kenny Pickett, wasn't it? And Haynes King.
2: Haynes King went. He's the one that, he didn't go nuclear, but he won the game. Him being a dog.
0: Haynes King looked legit.
2: He looked good, man.
0: He could be he could be Taysom Hill. That thing's kind of died, hasn't it?
2: Yeah.
0: The Taysom Hill thing.
2: And you remember like the Ronnie, God, what was the guy's name? It was when Ricky Williams was at the Miami Dolphins, and they had the true Wildcat era.
0: Who was that?
2: Was it Ronnie Brown?
0: I think right? Ronnie Brown is correct. I'm almost positive Ronnie Brown is correct.
2: I know he was an Auburn back.
0: Ronnie Brown.
2: Yeah.
0: Those offenses were so much fun.
2: They were, and then it just died. It was Ronnie Brown and Ricky Williams, and it just kind of just died. And then it never came back. You know, ironically, at Stanford, I was coaching there, we studied it. And we put in the entire Wildcat package. It was really good for us for like another 3 or 4 years.
0: Why did it die? Why was it successful for 3 NFL seasons and half a decade in college?
2: Everybody at the time was playing cover 4. So that's 2 high safeties. And when you have 2 high safeties and then you add legitimacy at the quarterback position, it makes you need to get your numbers reacclimated. It was really good against cover 4 systems because of like your numbers weren't mathing defensively on a correct scale. What's happened is everybody's gone to single high safeties. And like the Broncos are a single high safety outfit greater than 75% of the time, especially on first and second down in the middle of the field. And as a result of that, you have an extra element in the box, therefore, that you kind of lose that numbers advantage of the quarterback being a viable, like, elite run threat. So it's just that the numbers aren't the same as what it used to be. And then you take away the true ability to throw the football, and it just kind of becomes, it's not great. Like, even Taysom Hill, who's a more than competent thrower of the football, it still kind of felt a little weird, right?
0: Yeah,
2: watching him throw the ball with the glove on, it didn't feel like he was a... Like when he took a drop, he didn't, you know, like you didn't see, oh, that's an NFL quarterback. You're like, oh, that's an NFL gimmick. Just kind of lost its luster a little bit.
0: Yeah. So the Taysom Hill thing in terms of, hey, can he extend his career by being a Sean Payton guy and come to Denver? That's died on the vine. Like very clearly when Sean went, we're going to have some conversations when we're in Canton and Drew Brees going to the Hall of Fame. That conversation was like, I appreciate you, man. Thanks for your time. I don't have a spot for you.
2: Yeah, and I actually think that when Sean said it, using the media as a public, you know,
0: that was his no.
2: I actually think it was trying to help out Taysom, like because I'm
0: interested to the point of not saying no.
2: Correct.
0: That maybe someone else would be like, oh, Sean still think he's got something in the tank. Let's bring him.
2: It's
0: in
2: almost
0: for
2: like
0: a look.
2: Sean's an unofficial agent for Taysom to get some other deal, which he probably. He's too old, man.
0: 36, dude. 36. Yeah, those offenses were so much fun. I always thought that like the RPO and the zone read game when it came into the NFL was going to go the way of the Wildcat. Like it was eventually going to work its way out of the league.

0: Still here.
1: It's still here. I ain't going anywhere. Is there anything happening in the collegiate and high school game that you go, oh, that could be the next bad?
0: Great question. It's a really good question. I think here's what I would tell you is the high school game, at least right now in the state of Colorado, man, it's gone much farther away from spread, tempo, no huddle, shotgun. And there are teams, and you know, frankly, the best team in the state for sure for the last decade has been Cherry Creek. And they've been a huddle team that snaps the ball like every, it's like almost like every 38 seconds. And it's weird because you kind of think, you know, that team has got so many great athletes. You're thinking that they're going to try to run about, you know, 50 plays before halftime to get up by 50 points and then just have a running clock for the rest of the, they end up scoring essentially 50 points against everybody in the state almost. But they do it in a very unconventional way. So what I would tell you is that football's cyclical. And I think that I still believe that like tempo is still something that I believe tempo is making a comeback because it requires these more complicated defensive schemes to simplify. It was single high structures. It's a lot easier. It's a lot more difficult to balance out, you know, which side is the strength, which side's the boundary, which the field is a formation into the boundary. There's more receivers, more tight ends into the short side of the field than the long side of the field. So I would say if I'm looking at myself as somebody that's wanting to do something that potentially has a trickle up effect at the high school to college, college to pro level, let's bring back some tempo. Let's do it with big people. Let's do it with like jumbo tight ends, okay. Extra humans. Because then you start getting
1: do it with some genetics.
0: Fun. Yeah, let's do it with some huge humans. I like that.
1: Speaking of high school football, do you see? So Trent Dilfer
0: is back.
1: No longer the head coach at Alabama Birmingham.
0: Yep,
1: where he was like 9-21.
0: He's back at Lipscomb.
1: He's now at Lipscomb Academy.
0: Lipscomb Academy
1: in Nashville, Tennessee. He won back-to-back state titles there, and then jumped up to college football where he was not good. Did you see the schedule release that he put out for Lipscomb Academy?
0: I haven't seen it.
1: There are 10 weeks. There's no opponents on the schedule. It is the 2026 season. Us versus us.
0: Oh!
1: So every single week.
0: They shall remain nameless and faceless.
1: Stupid.
0: That's so dumb.
1: The dumbest football guy thing ever.
0: Okay, so I had an open date because I had a team cancel.
1: How stupid is that?
0: I want to kick that.
2: Oh, brother.
0: So full transparency, Dilfer and I are buddies. Okay. I like Dilfer. Dilfer and I have known each other for a long time. I recruited his high school, Lipscomb Academy. He was there before. He offered me a job when I got fired at CU to go on his staff at Alabama Birmingham. And frankly, I didn't want to do it. He sounded like I was like talking to him like, I don't really want to work for you. You sound like you're lost your dang marbles. But I had an open date in my schedule because there was a team from California that just canceled the game with like a couple, like 6 months until the season. I ended up filling it with Modern Day. I actually called Trent Dilfer about getting a game.
1: And did you know he was already scheduled against himself.
0: It makes sense now. I was like, I can't find a game. He's playing a full year of us versus us.
1: Inter-squad matchups. Okay. It is such a football hardo thing to do.
0: It is. Football's dumb. We're dumb. I'm stupid. What are we doing?
3: Don't say that, bro.
0: Okay, thank you.
1: Yeah, we have to have positive self-talk here.
0: Okay. But I will say this. On our text thread, Steve Nelson sent out, producer Steve Nelson, he sent out a Joey Molinaro skit of every high school coach in America the day before school starts. I didn't see it until after I had done the exact same speech to my team. And I'm like, I am a caricature.
1: So again, we put out a video of it yesterday of me making fun of you because there will be a video within the next month that you don't produce, that you don't have the say, the go-ahead on, that will come out of your high school. And it'll be a slow-mo version of Mike Sanford taking his headset off and making a call. There's going to be, it'll be a 7-second cut of something that actually took a second and a half in real time. It's going to happen. Well, and I'm going to make fun of you for it.
0: Before that happens, can I just say that there might be nothing worse than if I actually was the guy that said, hey is there a way?
1: Close up on me.
0: Can you do like a, I want a shot, like probably, I really like it if it's like power stance, hands on the knees, kind of looking up, scanning kind the field side to side. Breath. Yep. Breathing hard. And then just arising, fists in the air, celebrating a touchdown. Can you do that in slow-mo for me and release it on a video for the worldwide to see?
1: At least you're not that guy. Wine Time is at Elitch Gardens on Friday, August the 28th. You guys can get your tickets at altitudesportsradio.com/wine. 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Don't go anywhere. On the other side, Chris Mitchell's NFL notes and another chance for you to enter to win tickets to go see the Avs at their season opener on September 30th as they play host to the LA Kings. Your next keyword comes up on the other side of the break. Don't go anywhere.
2: At Broncos training camp, it's good on good.
0: Broncos offense is going to be really good this year.
3: Bowles played well. He's been accurate, but his deep ball touch has been really off the charts this training camp.
4: We're seeing every defensive structure imaginable. Safety's going everywhere. Blitzes from everywhere.
3: It's been hard on defense. He's so explosive with Watto and Evan and those guys.
4: For me, it's been irreplaceable to be able to go against BJ, not only his defense, but also I can ask him questions.
3: It's been competitive. It's been a great camp on both sides, and Bowles playing well.
0: They're looking at each other like, I'm not going to turn you over. We're not going to let you turn us over. And the defense is like, cool.
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0: All right, Avs fans, it's Coach Mike Sanford, and here's another reason that I love what Williams Jewelers is doing in our Colorado sports community. 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

0: 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The Morning Sprint presents Chris's NFL Notes.
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4: 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It's in the game.
3: Guys, it's pretty good. I know enough.
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3: I know enough to not do impressions because I just straight up suck at them. Sanford's good.
4: I got a handful of
3: I can go in the bag and pull this out whenever I want, and that's more than I can do, and I appreciate
4: when
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4: I'm not in coach mode where my voice is essentially just shot to smithereens, and I have more levels of octaves in my voice, I typically can be even better than I am currently.
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4: And also, it's a position of royalty as well, correct?
3: Where is it? Where is the Duke on, like, the line of British hierarchy?
4: It's below a prince.
3: It's below a prince, but I think it's, like,
4: it's not
3: the next one below a prince.
4: It's pretty close.
3: It sits directly below king, queen, prince, or princess.
4: Yes.
3: It is the highest rank of the British peerage and European nobility system.
4: And you do probably have some cousin type, or is it by marriage bloodlines? Could be a duke?
3: I believe you can marry into it. I believe you
4: duchess?
3: Can be...
4: How about that?
3: A duchy. I believe duke and duchess is part of duchy. That's what you would call both of those things.
4: Oh, duchy. I could use a little douche-eye.
3: The second most senior... Can you guess the second most senior rank after Duke?
4: Court jester.
3: Not quite. The Marquis.
4: Oh, that's interesting.
3: Followed by the Earl or a
4: oh,
3: Count.
4: Oh, I love a good Earl.
3: A Viscount is right after that. And then a Baron. We talk about Barons as though they're like way higher than they actually are.
4: Wow.
3: A Baron is the fifth and lowest ranked... Rank, rather, of the peerage.
4: Do you think that that's what Trump was doing? Just make sure that he knew that Baron, hey.
3: They know where your place is,
4: listen,
3: young man.
4: Listen, bud. You're down there, Baron.
3: Hey, fella. It's because he has to look up to him his entire life. That
4: Baron's
3: tall
4: like 6'11". He's Scotty Hastings size. It's the craziest thing ever.
3: Oh, Mitchie, save us. Football.
4: Duke. That's what you got to text if you want to get tickets to the altitude. Or, excuse me, the Avalanche. What?
3: Yes, Avalanche. Home opener. Season 30.
4: Other than
3: September 30.
4: That, if you want tickets to the Avalanche. Just generic, the Avalanche. If you want to see copious amounts of snow rolling down a mountain, then you need to text the word Duke to 303-502-40925.
3: Oh my goodness, Chris Mitchell, save us!
4: Save us! One more
5: time. Hey guys, guess what? Tonight. Actually, let me do that again. Tonight. Yeah, the Denver Broncos play some football for the first time in the big 2026-27 season. They're in Atlanta taking on the Falcons. Kickoff for that bad boy is at 5 p.m. John Denver time. Sean Payton said he expects the starters to get 15 snaps. Bo Nix will sit out, which means that Jarrett Stidham and Sam Ellinger will be splitting the reps straight down the middle-ish. So who you got? Who do you want to watch?
3: I'm so excited to watch Sam Ellinger play football, but I worry that it's going to be against, like, the threes on the Falcons.
4: Sean Payton has the ability to direct the surrounding supporting cast for Sam Ellinger. Does he want Sam Ellinger to potentially shine in this matchup tonight? then he probably gets in a lot earlier, and it might be by quarter. It could be like first and third for Stiddy and second and fourth for Ehlinger. If it's, I really believe in Jarrett Stidham and I'm going to double down my allegiances, kind of like I have with guys like, name them all, Adam Trautman,
3: Lil Jordan Humphrey,
4: Michael Bandy,
3: Adam Prentice,
4: Will Lutz, you know, Adam Prentice, you keep going down. Who was our guy before? Michael Burton.
3: Michael Burton.
4: Yep. So we'll find out. I personally hope that Sam Ehlinger gets a chance to compete. And Mitchie, I love you. You are a encyclopedia of all things football and sport, but you are kind of a, you're kind of an, you don't pronounce his name correctly, and I'm going to call you out on it once and for all. It is Sam Ehlinger. Hard G, not a J.
5: Sam Ehlinger.
4: There we go.
5: Okay.
3: Stidham's going to get the first half. That's just what's going to happen tonight, man. Right?
4: Kill like him.
3: He is Sean's backup. He believes in him. They paid him. There's a reason why he is a very highly paid backup quarterback in the league. They believe in the guy. And you know what? Like, I know I've said it so many times that the image of the AFC Championship game and the backpedaling chest pass will never leave me. The guys who run the football operation for the Broncos look far past one piece.
4: Should they?
3: You tell me, Coach.
4: That's pretty significant. I mean, what is a backup quarterback? What should a backup quarterback that's making $6 to $8 million annually be able to do?
3: Not make the catastrophic mistake.
4: That's it.
3: I don't know if he can win you the like go out and straight up win you the game, but don't lose it. And that's what happened in the AFC title game. But I do firmly believe that Peyton is going to give Stidham the first half because that's what he does with his entrenched dudes. He's going to force Stidham to lose. He will force Stidham to force Sean's hand.
4: Correct. But as for me, I'm looking forward to Sam Ehlinger at some point in time tonight grab something called the Duke and put it in his hands and take a 5 to 7 step drop and rip the Duke all over the football field there at Mercedes-Benz Stadium in Atlanta. You know what the Duke is?
3: It's the nickname of the NFL football.
4: And it's the greatest football ever made. It is unbelievable.
3: I have tiny hands, so I would like to say that like a middle school-sized football is the greatest football ever made.
4: I will say that not only do you have tiny hands, but you also smell like cabbage.
3: That went over my head.
4: Austin Powers, I am an old millennial. You know, Tony has small hands, smells like cabbage.
3: Oh, I got it now.
4: Hey, corny folk.
3: Mitchie, what's next?
6: I got food.
5: Well, we had 6 games last night, so we got 6 scores for you. The Bengals cleared the Lions 16-14. The Steelers thumped the Packers 28-9. Chargers smoked the Texans 27-7. The Cardinals clapped the Raiders 27-14. The Titans edged the 49ers 19-13. And the Colts Patriots ended in a tie.
4: Whoa!
5: The first tie of the 2026-27 football calendar. Out of all of those games, which one had the players that stood out the most to you?
3: Jeremiah Love stood out. With Arizona.
4: You missed the first name that needed to be spit out of everybody's mouth.
3: Fernando Mendoza.
4: Fernando Mendoza. Who I've said what? What have I said about Fernando Mendoza?
3: That he is a tailor-made. You said outside of Joe Burrow and Andrew Luck. You went, that is the most prototypical NFL-ready quarterback that I've seen.
4: Based off of college film.
3: 2 decades.
4: And physical attributes. And it showed up yesterday with a couple absolute...
3: He's good.
4: Freaking dime pieces. Great player.
3: I don't know. Other than that, I wasn't really blown away by anyone. The Mike Washington Jr. in the backfield there in Vegas. That guy's legit, man. Like, I thought he was just going to be a, if he can hit the hole and no one's around him, he's going to be faster than everyone. That 54-yarder, he goes right off of the left tack, or rather the left guard's hip. He bounces not once, not twice, but 3 times in order to get to the second level, and then is just simply faster than everyone on the field.
4: Did you see that?
3: He's really good.
4: Did you see the second round drafted Deshaun Stripling that had the crazy high point on the sideline for the 49ers? Great play.
3: I did not.
4: He's a guy that you kind of say, oh, is that going to be another one of those Kyle Shanahan cats like Brandon Ayuk was?
3: Well, they need it because Pearsall's hurt again and gone for the season.
4: Here, look at this guy right here. I'll get it to you here in a second. It's like a full The guy had 7 catches for 63 yards in the first half and looked fantastic.
3: The other one that I recognized, talk about a barnacle, man. For 17 years, Josh Johnson is still a quarterback in the league. 40 years old, Josh Johnson. Threw 16 passes for the Bengals last night.
4: University of San Diego fame.
3: How the heck is that dude still in the
4: here
3: league?
4: Here you go, Raj.
3: This unbelievable,
4: this is pretty
3: Josh
4: good,
3: Johnson.
4: Man. Deshaun Stripling right here. This is like the kind of second one coming up here is the kind of play that you want to make right here for a rookie wide receiver. You'd love to see a Pat Bryant type play, 50-50 ball on the sideline.
3: That's just a well-thrown ball.
4: It's a great. You know what's funny is Adrian Martinez for the. I was watching 49ers football. I'm like, is that Nebraska's old quarterback, Adrian Martinez? Kyle Shanahan, you really are him. Like, you can develop quarterbacks because he was terrible. He was horrible at Nebraska.
3: Mitchie,
4: he was a complete bust.
3: Mitchie, what's next?
6: 3, that's a magic number.
5: Great song. From ESPN, sources told Adam Schefter and Ian Rappaport that former Lions cornerback Terrion Arnold plans on signing with the Seattle Seahawks. Arnold, of course, is still facing 8 felony charges stemming from a kidnapping and robbery in Tampa back in February. The Lions cut Arnold a day after he posted a $1 million bond to get out of jail. Arnold met with the Saints, Giants, Texans, and worked out with the Seahawks on Sunday, which I'm pretty sure showed up on the latest episode of Hard Knocks. Asked earlier this week about Arnold's potential availability given his legal situation, Mike McDonald said, quote, "I think we understand that anything is kind of on the table, and that's where we're at in the process," end quote. The deal is expected to just be 1 year.
3: I mean, he's a good defensive back.
4: He's going to be playing for the Seahawks.
3: 24th overall selection just 2 years ago. He was a pretty solid rookie. Now, he only played 8 games last year for Detroit, but he is... If you think the Jonathan Cooper situation is ugly, the Terrion Arnold situation is muddy and ugly, and it looks
4: so
3: as though
4: weird.
3: Like he
4: it
3: was
4: doesn't
3: the
4: add
3: leader
4: up.
3: In it.
4: The whole thing doesn't make sense, does it?
3: It's weird, brother.
4: It almost as if something's just wrong with Terrion. Like, something's not inherently right with his... The way that we have been able to gather the information publicly and what's available for us to see, Terrion Arnold, like... I don't get it, man. Like, there's so many other ways that you could... make a wrong right, and that's not one of them. Like, that's the furthest that you could ever do with your when you're such a public figure like an NFL first round draft pick.
3: Take away the off field issues from Terrion Arnold and put him into the Seahawks defense. You now have Devin Witherspoon alongside Terrion Arnold, Nick Imenyori, and Julian Love as a safety. Like, that is a That defensive backfield is, therefore, the best in the league. But it's either them or Philadelphia. You could throw the Broncos in there, but for my money, whew.
4: If I'm sitting there just kind of thinking and ideating around that kind of defense led by that kind of secondary, I got an idea for what you could call it. It could be the Legion of Boom. Sorry. That went in air bowl. I think that was an air bowl. Okay.
3: I'm not gracing that with a laugh. Come on. I'll laugh at you. Total I will not laugh ball. With you on that
4: it's a complete,
3: one.
4: It was a designed air ball.
3: Chris Mitchell.
7: Mendoza!
5: Clint Kubiak is slow rolling Fernando Mendoza after his NFL debut against the Cardinals last night. Kubiak didn't say that Kirk Cousins is officially QB1 after last night's preseason game, but he basically said that Mendoza's going to have to pry from Cousins' cold, dead hands. Quote, "Kirk's been getting reps with the ones. I think he's had a solid training camp, and it's his to lose." Did Mendoza's 97-yard, 1-touchdown, 10-for-16 performance accelerate the timeline for him to be the Raiders' QB1?
4: No, I don't think it accelerated the timeline. In fact, the performance of Kirk Cousins, to Raj's point, which I kind of disagree with, I think that that is the reason why Fernando Mendoza might be left on the shelf a little bit longer than first expected. This is not Jacoby Brissett to Drake May type of a timeline. And do you remember Jacoby Brissett kind of keeping the seat warm in New England? And by the way, that Jacoby didn't play particularly great that year. And the New England Patriots were horrific. I feel like this is... it's almost as if Kirk Cousins is going to make this team significantly better by just high-level, mature, competent quarterback play for as long as he can until his body just says... and then it'll naturally become Fernando's job.
3: Remember what the Raiders were under Derek Carr? Like, they were a viable team. They were a team that honestly had the Broncos number.
4: They're fun.
3: For a handful of years. With
4: the
3: a
4: first good, couple years of Gru.
3: With a good, with Josh Jacobs back there as a running back. Now they've got Ashton Jeanty and Mike Washington. Right, Arkansas, Mike Washington?
4: Yep. University of Arkansas.
3: Really good running back game and the best pass-catching tight end in football in Brock Bowers. I think if they stick with Cousins, they are a very difficult out. Now, the question is how long do they stick with him? We were thinking that it was going to be, I don't know, maybe after the Buffalo and the LA game in like week 6 or 7. Yeah. They go on the road to take on the Jets. Like maybe that would be an easy way to ease him in. But then they come back home and they play Seattle in Denver. If they're like a 2 games below 500 team by the time they play the Broncos in week 11, I think they hold on to Cousins. They go into the bye week, week 13, and then the final 5 games of the year, Fernando Mendoza.
4: Where are you putting the over-under right now on Raiders wins? You, after last night.
3: 6.5.
4: It's probably fair.
3: Because I think they're better than the Dolphins. I think they're better than the Saints.
4: Jets.
3: I think they're better than the Jets. I think they're better than the Browns.
4: They're not going to go 0-for in the division either.
3: No, they'll jump up and they'll grab someone. Might be you.
4: Yep.
3: Might be Denver.
4: Could get got.
3: They're better than Arizona and they're better than Tennessee. Those are 6 teams right there. So I think 6.5 is like the perfect Vegas number.
4: Because then it's like comes down to they win 1, 0, 1 or 2 AFC West games. If they win 2 AFC West games, like, are they an 8-win team?
3: The line right now from Vegas is 5.5.
4: Okay.
3: I would take that. I'm not a betting man, but I would take that.
4: You know what, Raj? You know what just happened to you? You just got a good old-fashioned case of Sanforditis.
3: Son of a gun, I did.
4: Which is Raiders hype in the month of August.
3: You just can't really suck with Kirk Cousins, right? Like, he's not that type of quarterback. You're not going to be great with him, but you're not going to suck.
4: And there's some pretty fun, good, young, mature pieces around the quarterback position now.
3: It's such a good division.
4: It is a good division.
3: That's the depth of your division.
4: I saw Tyler Palumbis either put out a tweet or it was one of the videos of Mount Palumbis where he talked about the play calling and quarterback tandems now in the AFC West. Pretty freaking good, man. Pretty salty. Kubiak and Mendoza for the future. Mahomes and Reed, which is top 3 of all time. Webb/Peyton and Bo Nix, which has proved to be pretty dang good. And then, really, it was McDaniel and Herbert. That's pretty salty, brother. There's some football horsepower, intellectual horsepower, and spinning football horsepower in that crew.
3: The NFC North 2 years ago had the Lions at 15-2, the Vikings at 14-3, Packers at 11-6, and Bears at 5-12. I don't believe there's a 15-2 team in the division. I don't believe there's a 14-3 team in the division. But I also don't believe there's only a 5-win team in the AFC West. I think 13 wins gets you the AFC West. But I believe the bottom piece, whether it is the Raiders or the Chargers, because I don't think the Broncos are going to fall that far, I think the bottom piece is like a 7-win football team. It's brutal, man. It's a gauntlet to be in there. By the way, you guys can still get in. Text the keyword Duke, D-U-K-E, Duke, like the Blue Devils, to 303-504-0925. That is your final chance for the morning Duke. Sprint. Duke.
4: As in the football that the National Football League uses, it's called Duke.
3: As in the next highest line of nobility after Prince and Princess, Duke. 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We will give away those tickets on the other side of the break. 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

0: Englewood, Williams Jewelers of Englewood. Coach Mike Sanford, Alex Ryan, I'm hanging out with you guys on a Friday going into the weekend. We are like 5 hours and 15 minutes away from kickoff of the Broncos season. Jarrett Stidham, Sam Ehlinger, a handful, a smattering of Broncos starters will be playing this evening in Atlanta against the Falcons. We've already told you, man. Like the thing we're looking forward to is, can Sam Ehlinger wow enough to get the number two reps in the next preseason game, right? Because a week from today, you know who's getting the start? Like, it's Bo. You're going to see Bo Nix playing that first preseason game next week. And the big question will be, if the Broncos walk down the field in that matchup against Green Bay at 7 p.m. on Friday, August 21st, and Sean looks at Bo, and Bo looks at Sean, and Bo looks at Davis, and Davis looks at Sean, and then Davis looks at Bo.
1: You're painting a picture of sparks flew, tensions ran high, and she gave me a chance.
0: If that happens, I want Sam Ehlinger taking the number two reps. And the only way that he's going to do that is if he outshines Jarrett Stidham tonight.
1: Do you ever feel like anything that we think could make sense relative to, yes, relative
0: attaboy
1: to Sean Payton and decision-making processes around depth pieces? Do you feel like those things ever really happen on any type of schedule that we all want it to happen on?
0: No.
1: It's almost like never.
0: Almost purposely.
1: I actually feel like there's times that Sean Payton, even though he promised 3 years ago that Jarrett Stidham was the spark that we all needed here in Denver, Colorado, not Russell Wilson, who had actually that year beaten Josh Allen and the Buffalo Bills, had beaten Patrick Mahomes and the Kansas City Chiefs. But the spark was Jarrett Stidham. The spark didn't really materialize, did it?
0: Nah, the spark was Bo.
1: And then
0: the spark was Bo Nix.
1: And then we all got fired up about Big Stiddy Committee. You can go to a Stiddy Club if you choose.
0: You know what? I do not regret a single minute of that. Of the Jarrett Stidham fan club. Of the Big Stiddy Committee. Like, Tyler Plum has just walked past the studio. He's going to be on here in, 13 minutes from right now. To the point where Columbus went out and purchased a Stiddy City rope hat. Went out and bought one and was wearing it in the studio the whole week.
1: Not a great investment.
0: Dude, I do not regret that for a single minute.
1: I mean, it was fun.
0: There is no other way that you should look at sport.
1: It was fun, but it was fake.
0: You always have a chance. There is always a possibility.
1: We were all good fans and we were a good radio station that
0: Absolutely.
1: Week. Did we all look like a bunch of morons after the fact? Yep.
0: Yes.
1: But we... You know what that was? I call that in football, when I'm coaching kids, that was a full-speed mistake.
0: Yes.
1: And damn it, I'm proud of you.
0: I want you, when I'm running you through drills, when I'm running you through crossovers, I want you to spill and launch yourself into the boards rather than, like, stand up and be the slowest.
1: And give one of those, eh!
0: No doubt.
1: Don't give me a, eh!
0: Like, if you're gonna drive the net and run into the post.
1: Give me a, I want some grunting. That's what we did with Stiddy.
0: I don't regret that, man.
1: No.
0: Not at all.
1: Oh, Tyler's clothing is getting less and less. Is there going to be a time where he just comes in and Borat kind of skin, the neon green one piece?
0: Oh, the hog suit?
1: The hog suit. I've never heard of
0: that. The hogkini?
1: No, he's going to, I think Plum's going to come in a hogkini one day. I mean, the shorts are getting shorter. The cutoffs are getting like, they used to be just cutoff sleeves. Now it's like the entire back is revealed. Like this guy's going to have string tank tops here soon before it's all said. Like, look at that cutoff. I am inches.
0: When's ESPN the body issue shooting today?
1: I just am wondering, I feel like the more in shape and more muscular that you get,
2: yeah,
1: the clothing is reducing in size.
2: Well, isn't that the point of getting in shape?
0: Yes. It kind of is.
1: I was wondering, is the end game nudity in the workplace, or is the end game a hogkini?
2: If
1: from
2: I could
1: Borat?
2: Find a nudist colony that had people that looked like me,
0: then
2: I would consider it, you know? But until that day...
1: Have you ever stumbled upon a nudist colony?
2: No, but Scott Hastings did a live at one.
1: Have you?
2: He did a live show at one.
1: Not great. Not great.
2: Why
1: not
2: have
1: great,
2: you
1: Bob.
2: Stumbled upon one?
1: Well, so Black's Beach in San Diego, which was right next to Chargers training camp when they were down at UC San Diego. like me as like a 16, 17 year old, me and my buddy were like hanging out at Chargers training camp.
2: Yep.
1: And we're going, hey,
2: where the paragliders are.
1: And all we saw was gravity, how gravity affects 80-year-old men.
3: That's all we saw.
2: Yeah.
1: And how gravity affects 77-year-old women. Also,
2: by the way, these shorts are my long shorts. That's all I got.
3: Yeah, 3-inch inseams. Where's the Speedo advertisement when you need it, TP? Looking good, fella. Really is.
1: So good.
3: What were we talking about?
1: I don't know.
3: Football?
1: He just walked by.
3: ESPN came out with tiers, rankings of all 136 college football teams. In tier 15 was, hey, if Indiana can do it, Colorado's in that list.
1: Come on, man.
3: I don't know. They have a former highly recruited quarterback.
1: Juju.
3: I don't know.
1: I saw
3: question mark. Can they actually do it?
1: We have no idea what's going on with Colorado football because nobody's allowed to talk about Colorado football.
3: Yeah, the moratorium. You can go to practice, but we're going to take your cell phones.
1: I got listened to a DNVR recap of practice yesterday, and I was like, so is the rule that you have to essentially talk positively only about football and about the Buffs? That's crazy to me. I want a damn gig where everybody tells me I'm the greatest since sliced bread.
3: Yeah, where was that mandate when Coach Sanford was in Boulder? What the heck?
1: Could you imagine if I would have mandated that? It would have been the biggest, like,
3: as an interim head coach.
1: Interim head coach. I'm like, hey, you guys are permitted to attend practice, but nobody can say anything about practice unless it's positive about one of the players that is already an established veteran player.
3: You're opening up your backpack at the gates. Hey, everyone, cell phones in here now.
1: But you know what?
3: Hey, what's that bulge in your pocket? I know you're not happy to see me, so turn it in.
1: You know what would have been so funny back then in 2022? There were about 4 people covering our team. They'd have been like, all right, cool.
3: Nick goes, Tyler wants to live in a nudist colony with a bunch of 6'7" dudes.
4: That was a bit in the Odyssey if you didn't see it already.
1: He did say that, didn't he? He's like, I want to live in a nudist colony where everyone looks like me.
3: Uh-huh.
1: That's the ultimate level of narcissism right there.
3: Oh, I'm homogeny so much fun. I'm having too much fun. Hey, congratulations to Lonnie Lewis. Lonnie Lewis, you are going to see the Avalanche.
1: Prince Lonnie?
3: Take on...
1: Duke Lonnie?
3: The LA Kings. There's a reason why we had Prince and Duke, the LA Kings.
1: I thought it was all because hockey is famous in the state of Minnesota, and Prince is from Minnesota.
3: Oh, Duke was just a playoff Prince?
1: Yes.
3: All right, there you go.
1: I don't know.
3: Now, we went from King to Prince to Duke.
1: I was way off.
3: We took each step down the nobility ladder.
1: Big nobility ladder guy.
3: Big things. Big things there. Just like the 6'7" nudist colonies. Hey, Coach. It's that time of the week. Time to pop some tops here on the morning sprint. We do it every single Friday. We're popping tops off of our beers, our sodas, if you will, Garrett Bowles, to...
1: energy drinks.
3: Yeah.
1: Highly sweetened beverages, if you will.
3: To tell you guys what we're watching this weekend, we're obviously watching the Broncos and the Atlanta Falcons 5 hours from right now, but I am popping a top to the final game of the week.
1: Ooh.
3: Dallas on the road at the Seattle Seahawks.
1: Ooh.
3: I think that's going to be a good football game.
1: Yeah.
3: I've been watching Hard Knocks. It's been a really interesting and fun Hard Knocks season, and I think they've hit it on the head, man. No more crap football teams. No more of that. I want to see championship level or championship ready teams in Hard Knocks every single season. No doing it next year. New England Patriots. They're going to be right there, man.
1: Mm-hmm.
3: I think HBO, you know, unlocked, at least for my viewership, the way to get back into Hard Knocks.
1: I love it.
3: Good football teams, and I can't wait for the Broncos to eventually be on it.
1: Alex, I'm going to be popping a nice CL smoothie tonight to the Denver Broncos back on a football field in official game uniforms. And I'm going to be watching Jarrett Stidham and Sam Ehlinger very closely. I've made some bold proclamations about Sam Ehlinger and his arm talent being, frankly, well above the mean in the National Football League. He has the athleticism. I'm excited to see him piece together what has been a great training camp that followed a very good training camp in preseason last year. We're going to have some fun watching Denver Broncos football when? Tonight!
3: That's going to do tonight. It for us this week. For Coach Mike Sanford and Chris Mitchell behind the glass, I'm Alex Ryan Emmy.
1: I learned something over the weekend.
3: What's up?
1: Glorilla loves football.
3: Enjoy your weekend, guys. We'll talk to you Monday morning live from Broncos training camp at 10 a.m. PhD's next. If he right here would

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2: It's game day. We'll dig into the Broncos and the Falcons. Stidham Ellinger. Some people are saying nice things about the Broncos now, but what were they doing to you? They're playing a game with you, Scott? Trying to hide your bag or something? Or
4: well, just Tanner.
2: What was that all about?
5: I don't know. I just saw it out in the hall and I hit it.
4: Mean Dan.
2: What do you mean? You left it in the hall?
4: I went and got coffee, which I haven't got back there in a while, so I just left it down the hallway right outside the coffee room.
2: And Dan?
4: Dan went in there. We were complaining about Tyler. Oh, are you except Tyler didn't have a coffee cup, so it wasn't Tyler.
6: It was not me.
4: But somebody had left again the Keurig all the way down at the bottom.
2: Oh, that was not me either.
4: It wasn't you. It wasn't Tyler, so.
5: Scott's going to blame me.
2: So it was Dan?
4: Well, I said it was Dan first.
5: Wasn't me.
2: I don't think Dan. I don't know if Dan's ever got a cup of coffee.
5: I did not. Today,
4: but you have.
2: Do you usually get coffee?
5: I usually do.
2: Yeah. Oh, do you?
5: Yeah.
2: So I thought he'd play a little joke on you?
4: Well, I didn't know it was a joke. I just thought he was being stupid.
2: You thought he was being stupid or you misplaced it?
4: A joke would have been if it was filled with confetti and balloons.
2: Moving
4: it 4 feet underneath the chair is like, okay.
2: Like a J.R. Smith, Kenyon Martin sort of joke.
4: Yeah.
2: Yeah, buttered popcorn in your car.
4: Yeah.
2: One of the greatest jokes of all time. Those boys were going after it. They were having some fun. Ah, those were the days, weren't they?
4: Those were the days.
2: That was some spirit back then with the good old
4: Nuggets. And everybody's like, why was Kenyon so upset? Well, let's see. Brand new Mercedes, $100,000.
6: I don't get the big deal.
4: White interior and butter popcorn all over it.
2: Pretty funny.
4: Yeah. I was told he had to take the car completely back.
2: Really?
4: Yeah.
2: Oh, that's a good story. Who's going to win that fight?
6: You could just give it back. I mean, you get popcorn in the car, and you just be like, here, I would like to return this car now.
4: Trade it in or whatever, but I guess the white leather was stained with yellow butter, and it got into the venting system, and so it was blowing out buttered popcorn for the next week or so.
2: And I
4: was told he traded it back in.
2: You know what's funny is JR, I doubt JR was doing that himself. He must have paid somebody to fill it up, right?
4: Well, he paid a ball boy, I was told, to go get the popcorn.
2: Oh, and JR did it himself?
4: Because they always have the extra popcorn.
2: And JR did it himself.
4: Yeah, and then JR poured it in because Kenyon left his sunroof open.
2: Okay, that's funny. It's a funny joke.
4: Is it?
2: Yeah, he's a millionaire, Kenyon. He can get that replaced. No big deal.
4: Is it ever funny when you destroy property?
2: Just a couple of bucks.
4: Yeah, okay.
2: What do you think? You don't think JR ponied up some dough?
4: No, I know he didn't.
2: Really?
4: I'm pretty sure he didn't, yeah.
2: Oh, wow. Yeah, that might be a little bit more of an issue.
4: Yeah. Let's put it this way. Last time anybody saw JR that day, he was running for his life.
2: You like Kenyon in that fight?
4: In that fight.
2: Kenyon versus JR?
4: Yeah, in that fight.
2: Really?
4: Yeah.
6: Oh, you calling are you kind of saying Kenyon's a fake tough guy?
4: Oh.
6: Because you said in that fight. That implies that you were not taking him in others.
4: Well, let's put it. I had a buddy of mine that played in the NFL for a while and played at CU. It was a

0: This is Dr. Ramos with Ramos Law, the official injury law firm partner of the Denver Broncos.
1: Looks all right. Might want to bring a light hoodie with you. Got a mid-60s or so, but the rains are supposed to... Ooh.
2: Supposed to rain starting
1: around 2. What time?
2: Game doesn't start at 7.
1: You may be dodging some sprinkles there, my friend.
2: Yep.
1: Ew. Not great.
3: D-Mac, appreciate you joining in on Bro-Tang Friday today.
1: Happy to participate. I know you...
3: It took a lot of shame. It took 2 years to get you there. I had to catch you. Well, I had to catch you wearing a bro tank on your own show when you refused to wear one on our own.
1: Had I known this qualified as a bro tank in the first place, I would have been quicker to wear one.
2: Well, bro tank's just sleeveless.
1: I'm happy to wear this.
3: Had I not ever caught him, Scott, would we be here today? Yeah. No, I did catch him, and here we are. Now we've got a unified show.
1: I'll leave it here. I just
3: want you to know that I appreciate you participating.
2: And Tanner went total. I'm not a part of the team. I'm wearing long sleeves.
1: But yeah. Listen, anytime I can show off that I played adult men's baseball for the Denver Bulls for 8 years.
2: Was that your team thing?
1: This was Denver Bulls, baby. Pretty slick little thing for men's baseball, right? Not too fancy.
2: And you wear sleeves underneath it?
1: Yeah. Well, yeah. I mean, we're all a bunch of fat guys, and, actually, not all of us. Bob Schmidt was yoked. And we used to play metal bat. When I first joined the league, it was metal bat. And we had this guy, Bob Schmidt, who's not much taller than me, but he is a brick shizzle house. And, he would hit 400-plus foot home runs every week. It was amazing. But every game was like 18 to 14.
4: That's baseball, right?
1: Like, there were dudes in their 30s. Like, I start playing in my 30s. There were dudes in their 30s who could freaking swing it. We had guys who were minor league pitchers and play professional ball that were part of teams. It was kind of crazy.
2: I thought he told us one time that Mark Knutson actually played.
1: Knutson did play.
2: In that league for a while.
1: Yeah, Knutson played. I mean, everybody, every former pro, there's always something wrong with them. Like, they were ex-pros for sure, and you could tell. But they, something was broken. Something was torn. It was something that was kind of ailing them a little bit.
2: Right.
1: But Bob, I'm giving Bob a lot of heads up here. Like, that dude just lifted like there was no tomorrow. You know these guys who are just in their 40s and 50s? You see them at the gym, I'm sure. They're just like, yeah, but they're athletic. Like, they do things.
3: Oh, yeah?
1: You
3: want to go have an athletic contest?
1: What athletic thing would you like to show off?
3: What athletic contest would you like to have?
1: I have no idea. I'm just telling you what Bob did. I'm not sure what you can do. I know you can block people. I know you can bench press a house.
3: Well, I've already proclaimed on this show that I can catch any ball better than you.
1: Yeah,
3: and I can play any sport better than you.
1: Okay. I mean,
2: Did you play a lot of baseball?
3: I did. All the way. I quit my sophomore year after I threw a curveball and hit the dude on the on-deck circle. No big deal. I thought...
2: I had a lot of break to that
3: Yeah,
2: one,
3: I did man. Have a lot of break on that one. Had a fastball. Had a heater. Just didn't know where it was going.
1: By the way, Scott, what a boast that I can be better at sports than guy 16 years older than me. So I just want to throw it out there. If there's any 73-year-old dudes who want to go after it, just let me know.
2: Well, I'll call Logan.
1: Yeah. Oh man, that would suck.
2: I think he's a little younger than
3: that. I don't know that I would have made that statement with Logan.
2: He's a little younger than that, but
1: he's a little bit.
2: I
1: would never beat Dave. I couldn't beat him in anything. He's in ridiculous shape now.
2: Yeah.
1: I don't even know what he's training for anymore. Dave's in good
2: moments
1: shape.
2: Like this.
1: Well, he wins, so I give up. I won't even contest that. I'll look for other 73-year-olds down at the senior home. Take them on at shuffleboard. I'll see what's what.
2: Could you take Marlo 101?
1: Oh, man. Could I take Marlo 101? Damn, that is an interesting question.
3: Wait, in what? In basketball?
1: Basketball. That is really interesting because I don't know how much he can move anymore. I mean, he's definitely a better basketball player than me and a better athlete. There ain't no doubt about it. But he is, actually, he's 17 years older than me, I think. Is he 74 or 73?
2: I think 73. But I don't
1: damn, know. That's a good darn question. He's got me in height.
2: I mean, he played at San Diego State for 4 years.
1: Yeah, but he is 73.
2: Yeah, that's
1: true. I don't know if he can move that great anymore. And I can make layups.
2: But you might get him in horse. If he played horse.
1: He would probably have a better chance of beating me in horse than one-on-one. I probably could just run around a little bit and sort of take him on that.
2: Yeah, but the key is he could play the whole game. You might get tired after about 5 minutes.

0: What, in 101?
1: Yeah.
0: Oh, no, I would be fine in that department.
1: You think?
0: Oh, yeah. Had a great ride in today. No, that's...
1: Yeah, but that's this.
0: It doesn't matter.
1: 101, you're going this and this and
0: yeah,
1: this.
0: Yeah. That's not my problem. I got other problems. I got lots of other problems. That ain't one of them. The rides are feeling good lately, by the way. Okay. Getting there. Training camp's been good. Training camp's been a good little, like, you know, like, let's go sort of moment there. Yeah. So, getting the wind back, which is good. Today is like a great day. Great day. We got football tonight. The weather is good. Those rainstorms, I feel bad for people that had flooding damage. I'm not pro flood. And I saw some video that looked awful for folks that were.
1: Because it came
0: down
1: hard in a short burst.
0: Yeah, so I'm not trying to laugh in your face on that one. But I just think we needed a good dousing, a good downpour, a good, like, just
1: cleanser.
0: Let's go. So, and I'm hoping.
1: So, did you ride home in the rain last night?
0: I started to, but I didn't have my, so I bailed out and I just called the wife, she came and picked me up. So, no, I did not, to answer your question. I didn't get caught in it, so I just sort of chilled, which is fine. Don't need to be a hero, Scott. What am I proving to anybody? Seriously, look at me today.
1: You're looking good.
0: I mean, that's fine. I love
1: it. I mean, the Tour de France is in there and canceling the leg of the Tour de France because of a little rain.
0: Oh, yeah, there. Yeah. I'm not Tadej Pogacar Jr.
1: They're not stopping a time trial because of sprinkling on there.
0: Yeah, that's
1: remember the Olympics when they were wiping out on that bridge or right before the finish line that one day it was pouring?
0: Yeah. No, the cobblestones, the dirt, the rain, they do it all. They don't care.
1: I mean, let's see.
0: They don't give a crap. I think I haven't ridden in the rain before?
1: Probably. But you had your rubbers on.
0: Just don't have, yeah. When you got your rubbers on, you're good. I had no rubbers on. Dude, I came down from Loveland Pass to Keystone in the most torrential rainstorm of my life. That's where I thought I was going to die.
1: Really?
2: That could be dangerous.
0: Because I thought I was doing pretty good to get to the top of Loveland Pass from Loveland Ski Area. Like, I did it. I'm like, oh my God, I cannot believe I just did this. This is going to be fun going downhill. As soon as I had that thought, it starts pouring. And there's no escape. You're going down the pass. It is pouring out. I thought I was going to get hypothermia. I show up in the hotel. Give me my room. But bike stories. Yeah. You're tuning in for bike stories today, didn't you? Who do you like, Ellinger or Stidham tonight? Seriously, who do you like?
1: Stidham.
0: Who's your guy?
1: Well, Stidham, I think we'll have he'll have his best night of the camp.
2: Probably. I mean... The dude's played in a lot of preseason games.
1: And he's worked with
2: Davis. And by the way, Sam's not a young man. Sam's been around the block, too. This guy's got plenty of experience.
0: How old is Sam?
2: Sam's been...
1: 28?
2: I don't know, is but really? I bet he's at least 6-7 years, something like that.
0: All right, I'll look him up. Sam Ellinger. Sam George Ellinger is 27 years... Actually, he's 27, about to turn 28.
2: Yeah.
0: Turns 28 September 30th.
2: Yeah, he's been around the block now.
0: He ain't some bloom off that rose.
2: I do think people think of him as this, like, young dude. He's not.
0: No. How old is Stiddy? Stiddy just turned 30. I know he just turned 30. It was his birthday last Saturday when his kids wanted to see Miles.
2: And congratulations.
0: Happy birthday. He's 30. Yeah, his clock is ticking, too. If Ellinger outplays Stidham tonight, do you cut Stidham?
2: No, not. I mean, are you asking like after the game?
0: I mean, it doesn't have to be right after the game, but I mean, you know, at some
1: point. If you're going to release Stidham, you'll release him early enough to give him a chance to hook on.
2: Probably not. Maybe. That would be the nice thing to do.
1: They used to do that.
2: That would be the polite thing to do for sure. But nowadays, with only three preseason games, they got to get through that third game. You know, so if Bo's not going to be playing in that third game, they're going to want to have two quarterbacks on the roster.
0: I don't know. They might need money to sign another center. Did you see who they did sign? Lacetus Smith?
2: I did.
0: You know, it's Lacetus Smith, Scott?
2: 6th-round draft pick of the Cardinals, bounced around, Packers, Pittsburgh,
0: yep.
2: A bunch of other teams.
0: Because when you're 6'3", 313, you got to keep trying. I mean, you got to give it a shot.
1: You're 6'3" and a big boy, and your name's not Mike Washington. You got to keep plugging.
0: Oh, we're gonna get into it. We're gonna do a whole thing on it coming up.
2: I got a no dumb question early. Because that just reminded me? 6'3", 313. At the gym today, I saw a dude that I was like, I know you. You definitely look like an offensive lineman. Was I teammates with you?
0: Oh boy.
1: Oh no.
2: What, like I think at some point I saw a dude at the gym today.
0: It'd be a little embarrassing.
2: That I was like, gosh, your face is so stinking familiar. You're definitely an offensive lineman. I know that build.
0: And it was Ryan Harris.
2: He's squatting 315. You know.
0: Oh, it's not Ryan Harris.
2: What do you do in that situation? And we did make eye contact, and I smiled.
1: Did you give him the
2: bell? I smiled, but I was like, "What's up, man?" I did that.
1: Right.
2: But I did not go over and be like, "Where do I know you?"
0: But he didn't come over to you either.
2: No, but I think he wanted me to. I could see, I could feel it, you know? I didn't know what to do in the situation because I didn't want to embarrass the hell out of myself if I was teammates with
0: him. What team do you think he was on with you?
2: I don't know. If I knew that, I'd be able to figure it out.
1: He might have been.
2: You know how many teammates I've had, though?
0: Well, it would make sense if he was maybe a Bronco.
1: He might have just been in training camp with you, too.
2: That's what I'm thinking. Yeah. I'm thinking
0: thinking that's probably exactly what it was.
2: So. Yeah, yeah.
0: Who was that kid?
2: I got in the car and I was like, dang it, why didn't you just walk over there and be like, I know you, what's up?
0: Who are you?
2: What's your name? Where did we play?
0: I think his name was Sam. He went to Thunder Ridge in Arizona State and he was here with the Broncos for a little
2: Definitely
0: bit.
2: Definitely not him.
0: You know who I'm talking about though, right?
2: Yeah.
0: But it could be somebody like that.
2: Well, if anybody else knows another NFL offensive lineman that works out 24-hour fitness in Parker, let me know.
0: Did you beat him a little bit in your
2: Oh no, I can't put 315 on the rack right now.
1: Discover the name. Did you ever sit there and have any empathy and goes, this is how Scott feels every day?
2: Yeah, a little bit.
1: I mean, think about it. You went, I just lived the best of Scott's life right here.
2: Yeah.
1: You know that one guy. That one guy was that guy.
0: I found out a coworker of ours here actually worked with me at another station, and I had no idea. No clue.
1: Who's Andy? That? Andy?
0: It was Tick. I had no idea. She was in the offices over at the other place.
1: Well, it's amazing. No, you wouldn't remember that as much time as you spend over
2: was
1: in
2: she
1: the
2: there
1: offices.
2: When I was there?
0: She might have been.
2: Really?
0: I think she was.
2: I didn't know it.
0: Yeah, neither did I.
3: I was there too, Dean.
2: That building was separated, though.
0: Dan was there. Dan was there, and I had no idea Dan was there because he only interned in the morning.
1: Well, Andy talks about when he worked at the Fan. I had no idea he ever worked at the
0: Fan. Did you know Nate Kreckman pulled a couple shifts at the Fan for like 3 weeks?
1: I had no idea.
0: Yeah? I didn't know Andy worked. Actually, I did not know that. Andy did something there?
1: Yeah, he did something
0: there. Oh, I did not know that.
1: I didn't either.
0: I know Krecker did for just a little bit.
1: Kind of like you at KOA.
0: 2.5 years, brah. 10 a.m. Sunday. Oh, come on. That was a little bit more than just a little bit.
1: Well,
0: come on.
1: It wasn't 100-year celebration.
0: Really. It was enough to get Mike Rosen pissed off at me.
1: Well.
0: Enough time for him to try to get me off the air, which he did.
1: Yeah.
0: Yeah? How about that, turd?
1: Well, because you were a big lib and that was a big conservative station.
0: Whatever. How about having a difference of opinion? Can't handle it, Mike?
1: No,
0: I can't. No, I guess he couldn't.
1: Not at that time.
0: He went and cried about it and got me booted from that show I was doing for 2.5 years.
1: So Olinger didn't like you.
0: She loved me. She was great. I love Kristen. She had some other issues, but none with me.
1: You know, her and Sean Payton would be buddies.
0: All right, well, fine. But I like Chris. I liked her. She was good to me.
1: Speaking of which, we have a break. I had breakfast with Lee Larson today.
0: Lee Larson's another great one. But they were pushing him out the door.
2: I know Lee well.
0: He couldn't do anything there for a while. He was getting shoved out the door. Yeah. They put some ding-dongs, some dum-dums in charge over there.
1: Oh, yes, they did.
0: The one dum-dum fired me twice. Fired me in Colorado and Denver, and then he fired me in Colorado Springs.
1: Well, he shouldn't be over there.
0: No kidding. Yeah. Well, he's not, because he's a dum-dum.
1: Well, there's another dum-dum still there, though.
0: Yeah, I know. I know. I get it. But, yeah, the wobbly road of media and radio. It's fun, huh? Yeah, this is good radio.
1: Well, look who's on TV right now.
0: Who? Oh, my God! What is Leggy doing on TV?
1: With a suit!
0: Dan, you gotta record this. I mean, he used to be on TV all the time.
2: Never seen this.
0: Holy cow! Leggy on SportsCenter? Seriously, he was on all the time. He used to be on all the time.
2: I can't even think of anything going on out here that would be worthy of putting him on TV right now.
1: They're talking the about tonight. The defense. Yeah, they're talking about.
0: Oh, he's not in his kitchen. He's putting a tie. When's the last time we saw Leggy in a tie? Oh, that is choking him. That might be a struggle right there. He is killing that button, isn't he?
1: Yeah, that looks all right.
0: Oh, I've killed a button or two. I know what it's like.
1: He looks okay. Purple tie, I mean. Now, the key is...
2: That's a solid knot, though. I respect a man that can tie a good knot.
1: Is he wearing, underneath that gray suit top, is he wearing cargo shorts?
0: Dude, I am so... Should we call Eggy and just say, what the hell is that?
1: We should call him right now.
2: See if maybe he forgot to turn his ringer off.
0: Hey, Dan, give Leggy a call just so we can have fun with him and talk about his purple tie. Now, do you think he's been on a bunch of times and we just haven't noticed?
1: Well, I don't know. Yeah.
2: I don't really watch it a lot, so that's potential.
0: What's amazing, we have ESPN on.
1: Breaking down the Broncos.
0: They're breaking down the Broncos. I got Orlowski talking about the Broncos. He loves them. Doesn't really like Bo Nix. I'll play it right now. I'll play it right now, Dan Orlowski loving the Broncos. Check this out.
3: The Denver Broncos are the best team that, for some reason, hasn't been talked about since the Bo Nix injury. This was the number one seed in the AFC playoffs last year, and their highest paid player was Russell Wilson. That salary is off their books. Their quarterback costs $5 million this year. They traded their first round pick for a guy that is a 100 catch walking dude in Jalen Waddle. This roster is absolutely loaded. It's a Super Bowl winning coach. They're going to have one of the best offensive lines in football. They got plenty of good players on the perimeter. They'll have a top 10 run game. They got a clutch quarterback. They've got a defense that is as good as anyone's in football. They are the best team that, for some reason, we are constantly overlooking.
0: There you go. How about that?
1: That is good. Was that make up for him dissing your boy?
0: Helps. It helps a lot. It is 12:20. 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We'll announce our winner at 2:55. The keyword is Robe. R-O-B-E.
1: Which was a great movie in the 60s. Called The Robe.
0: Robe. Feels like there's a joke there.
2: I love feels
1: that
2: naughty.
1: Movie. It was a great movie.
4: I love that
0: movie.
4: It
0: feels a little naughty.
1: It's about the centurion that grabbed the robe off Jesus. What's your favorite part, Dan? The crucifixion.
4: What's my favorite part?
2: Yeah.
4: Where the robe is open when he gets up and doesn't realize it.
0: Yeah. I think those are two different movies from what Scott was just describing.
1: Yeah. Well, they didn't neither want to hear it.
0: Robe. I heard you.
1: I know you did.
0: I heard both. Yeah. That's why I made that joke. It was a different movie than Robe is the key word. Best of luck. Yeah, Mike Washington Jr. Fernando.
1: We got to get into that.
0: We got a problem.
1: I told you.
0: We got a problem. Details next.
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0: I don't even care what the score was. It didn't even matter because Fernando Mendoza led the Raiders to something. But yeah, let's hear a little bit of that amazing Raiders-Cardinals game, Dan.
1: A straight eye formation for Washington to run behind. And he's into daylight. So he gets a block. Mike Washington Jr. all the way down to the 12-yard line. He rips off a 56-yard run. At this game, Mendoza, quick throw. Whoa.
0: Fernando Mendoza, 10 of 16 for 97 yards with a touchdown, looked pretty good. Then his brother, awful cute, Max Mendoza, who is like a 15-year-old internet sensation, was sort of taking over the broadcast of meeting Tom Brady on the sideline. And Max Mendoza, the 15-year-old, sounds just as cheesy as his brother.
2: Wait, like a Patrick Mahomes brother internet sensation?
0: Kind of.
2: Like a TikTok guy?
0: But like a cool, cute... Should be on the Disney Channel.
2: But like, what's
0: version.
2: He do?
0: He does internet videos. I don't know what to do with my hands. He's Max Mendoza.
2: Okay.
0: Apparently, you can look him up. Apparently, he's, you know, a teenage heartthrob YouTube kid.
2: Look, I'm not into anointing guys off preseason games, but Mendoza looks good, man.
0: He looked good.
2: That dude looked good. He had one throw, dropped it right over a linebacker's head. It's a brave, bold throw, but you got to have the arm strength to hit it. And he hit that thing with ease, man.
0: But that's not what everybody's talking about. Well, they are. But that's not what I'm talking about now, because Mike Washington Jr.
3: Who we liked.
0: The University of
3: Arkansas.
0: 6 carries, 63 yards. Now, this is a little slanted because he had 1 for 53, meaning he had 5 carries for 10 yards, which isn't great, but. He broke it free. Question for you guys. I was ridiculed for liking Mike Washington more than Jonah Coleman. Ridiculed for it. Now, I'm not rooting against Jonah Coleman. I think Jonah Coleman will be cool too. But this Mike Washington guy, everybody told me he was just going to fumble all over the place and be a waste of time because Arkansas's offense stunk last year.
3: There's an all 11 of that big run from behind, and you can see the adjustments he makes in the hole real quick. Which is more impressive than this side view that is playing behind us.
0: 6'2",
3: pretty good.
0: 6'2", 228, ran the fastest 40, and has tape that is mind-blowing from Arkansas.
3: Right.
0: But we wanted another bowling
3: ball. What's this, Tyler? What's this run from behind?
0: Boom. Plant.
3: Boom.
0: Go.
2: Find the hole. Clean, man.
0: That's
2: real clean.
3: That even looks better than that side view, right?
2: Yeah, he made two good cuts in there.
3: Inside the hole.
2: Dude, you know, okay, I'm not discounting he looked good, but love. Oh, my gosh. This guy looks like he's about to be a Hall of Famer. Jeremiah Love looks like he is about to be a Hall of Famer. And it took me 2 seconds to realize... He is a clone of Adrian Peterson. He's a clone. Watch his playing style. Watch the way he runs. Watch the way the arms swing. He looks exactly like AP, man.
0: Well, I mean, there's a reason why he was third pick overall.
2: That guy's going to be the deal, man.
0: By the way, and what's his name? Price up there in Seattle, the other Notre Dame back? He's going to be good.
3: Problem is,
0: he's going to be good too.
3: Good on Price, but Love's got to play for Arizona.
2: Yeah.
0: All right, do we have a problem in the desert with Vegas? With Fernando, Genty, Washington Jr., Brock Bowers, and, you know...
3: Okay, and Kirk Cousins, who's a veteran winning quarterback.
0: All right. I have no idea at this point why they would start Kirk Cousins more than Mendoza.
2: I do think they're going to be tough, right? And so when you say, do we have a problem? Well, I think for the Broncos to make the playoffs there this year... They're going to have to sweep the Raiders. They have to sweep the Raiders. Are you going to sweep the Chargers? Are you going to sweep the Chiefs? Probably not. You have to sweep the Raiders. Could the Raiders rain on that parade? Yeah, they're probably good enough to win one of those games.
0: I think we have a bigger... I think this year is this year, and the Broncos are the Broncos, and the Raiders are the Raiders, and that's good. In 3 years from now, what are the Raiders going to be?
2: Yeah, that's the real question. It's not about right now. No. Think about the quarterback play caller situation going on in the AFC right now, AFC West. You got Clint Kubiak and Mendoza in the future. You got Mike McDaniel and Justin Herbert out there in L.A. You got Reed and Mahomes, and we'll see about Davis Webb. He's the only unproven one of the mix, but you've got Davis Webb and Bo Nix.
3: Well, the good thing,
0: pretty good.
3: Mike McDonald, if all of a sudden Herbert blows up, will probably get another shot at a head coaching job. And if all of a sudden the Raiders go from the first pick in the draft to whatever, Clint Kubiak will be up there sooner rather than later, too. So that's the only good news.
0: The Raiders are going to be a problem. They're getting their shizzle together. And I think Tom Brady's going to have a very active voice in everything they're doing, and I think that's going to help. It's going to make a difference. And Gary's going to consult with Hoobs Jr., and it's going to be something. It's going to be just like Mike did with Kyle.
3: I said yes, or the AFC West, it ain't going to be easy.
0: No. So that's
3: you might win the AFC West and only win 9 games.
0: It's another reason why this year for the Broncos is so critically important. Like, this is your year. Because I can't tell you what's going to happen with these other teams. This is your year. You're set up better. Like Orlovsky was saying, you've got arguably the best offensive line, third-year quarterback under a rookie contract, experienced Super Bowl-winning coach, great defense, Jaylen Waddle gets healthy, knocking on wood, explosive playmaker. Like, seriously, what are the Broncos missing right now?
3: Running back, when healthy, pretty good.
0: Proven to be so. And then, listen, I like Mike Washington, but Jonah Coleman looks like he's going to be something. And we've been praising R.J. Harvey left and right for what he's been doing at camp. I don't know, guys.
2: Well, sounds like we'll win a Super Bowl, then.
0: I think if the Broncos aren't contenders for a serious contender this year, they were a surprise contender last year. This ain't no surprise.
3: Listen, I did this podcast with Andy the other day. See, you guys like this comparison. Last year with Bo getting hurt in the AFC Championship game, because I think there's no way they don't win that game if Bo plays. I really don't. Leggy goes as far as saying that he thinks they beat Seattle if he plays in that game. Okay. That's your Jacksonville season. When the Broncos won their first Super Bowl in 97, the year before, they were heavy favorites. Got upset at home by Jacksonville. No one saw it coming. Well, so Bo going down the last minute of a game that you were already going to win. No one saw that coming, and not be able to play any further in the postseason. Maybe that was your Jacksonville year, which now sets up. You're right. This is your Super Bowl year right here. Hey, this is the year right here.
0: This is it. By the way, at 1:20, in honor of the Broncos-Falcons history, and this is a game you should crush, know your Super Bowl 33. You win absolutely nothing today.
3: Okay.
0: Dan's got 10 trivia questions about Super Bowl 33. You win absolutely nothing. But thinking of the Falcons and the Broncos, you called that game.
3: Yeah. Some dude from Iowa had a big touchdown late to even give Atlanta any luck.
4: Hey.
0: Don't spoil the trivia?
4: Yeah. Quite so.
0: All right. That's coming up at 1:20. Another game of note from last night, the Bengals against the Lions.
5: We should get a chance to see him for the first time in stripes tonight. Burrow play fake. Burrow slung down in the backfield back at the 40-yard line. Got tossed down.
0: I mean, I just had to laugh at the Bengals. Listen, if you want to play your starters in preseason, okay. But, I mean, whatever you're doing, just taking a sack. And listen, it wasn't the most ferocious sack. It was more of a coverage thing and just kind of fell down on him. So it wasn't like he got blasted or anything like that. But still, I'm laughing that they played him and he took a sack with Joe Burrow. Like, what are we doing?
3: And he was limping, or he was stretching weird on the sideline.
0: Well, he took a sack. I mean, it's not a sack.
2: Yeah, I don't know why Joe Burrow's in a preseason football game ever.
0: Yeah. I mean, why? Ever. What is the point? I mean, I can find some reasons for Davis Webb and Bo Nix to, you know, get a few plays under their belt together, but Burrow?
2: Let's just be clear. Bo Nix ain't Joe Burrow. So, like, Bo Nix could be playing in preseason games if it weren't for the ankle. But Joe Burrow,
0: he's not Joe Burrow yet.
2: Okay.
0: Got my Bull Leaf hat on, by the way. Game day.
2: It's going to be a fun year, isn't it, Scott?
3: Yeah.
2: Do you remember the roller coaster as we were going? Like, he was done with Bo. About 3 months ago, he was done.
3: Yeah.
2: Out. He was over. I'm not paying him. There's no way I would pay him. I know what I know now. The ankles are too big of a deal. I will not pay him.
3: Now he's back in. Kind of like a year ago, he loved the Savannah Bananas.
2: Right. So we're all in. And then he had to overcompensate, and he was out. Well, no way am I paying that man.
3: Maybe he just likes roller coasters.
2: Where are we today? We're both leaving.
0: I'm sorry. Am I still here?
3: Oh, sorry. Yeah.
0: That's okay. I'm believing because I've seen 3 weeks of training camp, bros.
2: So you paying him now?
0: Yeah, I'm paying Bo. He's getting paid now. unless his ankle explodes. I don't know. We'll see. We'll see how this season goes. But if it's today, are you asking me about today? I'm paying him today. You want to go back and look at... You want to go be in this recycled quarterback class of some of these other teams?
2: I don't.
0: You want to do all this crap?
2: No, I mean, I've been very consistent. I've been consistent that he's going to get paid.
0: Yeah, how are the Cardinals doing with Jacoby Brissett? How's that going with the Colts?
3: Hey, J.J. McCarthy might be available.
0: Let's get J.J. McCarthy on board. How about Joe Flacco? Hey, he's giving it another run.
2: What about Baker Mayfield, though?
0: You want to talk about quarterback misery? Do you know who the quarterbacks are for the Atlanta Falcons right now?
2: Is that Baker Mayfield?
0: No, Baker Mayfield's...
2: That was the name that I said.
0: I would pay Baker Mayfield. I'm saying you don't want to go in the pit of misery. The pit of misery
3: is Atlanta, Cleveland.
0: Yeah, you know who they are, by the way, in Atlanta? Can you name them? There's four of them. They got four.
3: Tanevasa and Penix, and that's all I know.
0: Yeah. Tyler?
2: I don't know.
0: Cooper Rush.
3: Ooh.
0: And Jack Strand. Jack Strand from the...
3: Jack Strand should be like a superhero, like a G.I. Joe.
0: I had to look it up. He's from the Minnesota Walla Walla Community College or something. I mean, the name of the college is Bizarro Land.
3: But what a great name.
0: Yeah, they're carrying four quarterbacks for Atlanta, and two is starting tonight. That's where they're at. They may win 40-0 over the Broncos tonight because they're probably going to care about tonight. Tonight's going to matter to them. What else you got here, Danielle? One more game?
4: Aller sings it over the middle. Has Weegan's going to turn on the speed. Hayden Weegan is on his way. Will he get caught? Turns it on extra. 10-5 down to the 2-yard line. Only the fourth incompletion of the night. This time, Aller's going to keep it himself, and he rolls into the end zone. Drew Aller with his first Steelers touchdown.
0: Drew Aller was kind of sick, guys. 10-13 for .153. Almost a perfect quarterback rating. Two touchdowns, no picks.
2: Yeah, we've seen some good quarterback play. Carson Beck looked great in his game. The young guys have been playing pretty hot.
0: Dude, 6'5", 230. You can throw it. We'll see when Aaron Rodgers gets hurt. How many games you give Aaron Rodgers this year?
3: 15.
0: No way.
2: What wide receivers is Sam Ellinger going to have to throw to tonight?
3: I think Franklin will get some time late.
2: With Sam?
3: I'd be surprised. I think he gets in a little time. I think...
0: I feel like Kotsis.
3: Yeah. Kotsis will get some time. What's our guy? Bandy?
2: Yeah, that's a problem for Sam, though, man. I mean, I just don't know what targets he's going to have.
3: Well, Bandy always gets open, so he'll be all right there.
0: Yeah, Bandy'd be fine. Who else we got here?
3: 81.
6: Akeem Butler.
0: Akeem Butler. We'll get a look. Yep, that's a good one.
2: So nobody.
0: I don't know. Kotsis made a pretty nice catch from Ellinger, by the way, just the other day. We watched it.
3: Yeah.
0: Looked all right.
3: And one of the days, Ellinger and Bandy were like hitting up, and we said, well, hey, might as well.
0: Oh, there you go. There's your receivers right there. That's Dane Key and, oh, man, hopefully Joe Manjack the fourth.
2: Is Bandy back?
0: Yeah, I don't know. Actually, that's a good question. He might not have even made the trip. Tyrese Rowan?
3: Hey, little Jordan Humphrey's going to play for somebody.
0: He ain't playing in the fourth quarter tonight. Little Jordan's...
3: Might play in the third, though.
0: He might play in the first half. He definitely will play in the first half. Boy, Joe Manjack. It's the perfect name between a plumber and a porn star from the 70s.
3: The fourth.
0: The fourth.
3: That's
0: you got to throw that in there. Yeah. Good old Joe Manjack.
3: Yeah.
0: I'm here to fix your plumbing and your wife.
3: He needs to get a phone number that starts with a four and go... Joseph Manjack Plumbing 4.
0: Dude, that dude's phone number starts with 1-900. All right, we have a Parker Gabriel.
3: Hey, I like my hair, by the way.
2: It's looking good. I mean, I commented yesterday. You want me to do it again today? I like it.
3: I'll put it up like you.
2: Yeah. You got to go comb over, though, not the comb back. Oh, yep. That's what you want to do.
0: You look like Santa's alcoholic half-brother.
6: Mad scientist.
0: Yeah, it's like Santa's dad.
3: What do you mean 3.4 gigawatts?
0: Yeah, a combo of Santa Claus's half brother, alcoholic, and Christopher Lloyd's, you know, his half brother.
2: The back of your head's actually really strong. Yeah. The top's not so strong, but the back is really strong. You could cut in a sick mullet.
3: I was thinking about that today.
2: No, you should do that. You should go long and stringy on the top and thick and luscious on the back.
0: So you just want him to keep vertical from the beard through. Like, we start with the beard in a vertical way and just...
2: Well, if he could connect his eyebrows into the goatee, that'd
0: be great.
2: You
0: go all the way with the beard and just keep a vertical pattern in your whole head.
2: Yeah.
0: Yeah, that's a great idea. I would go for that. Sounds good.
3: Might as well play for it.
2: When else in your life?
0: Yeah.
2: Could you have cut in a mullet? Huh? Blessings. Scott, are the blessings.
3: Blessings.
0: All right.
3: Small miracles.
0: We got an interesting Burnham Yard update from Parker Gabriel. There's one person, and I can tell you who it is specifically, who might try to hang up the deal. And she has the power to maybe do it.
3: Wow.
0: Details next.
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8: 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Dobbins left the practice field with an apparent soft tissue injury.
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31: 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Let's
0: get it started. All right, a quick Burnham Yard update. First of all, Parker Gabriel is such a good dude, and we've had a lot of fun, he and I, just talking about the Burnham Yard thing and SRM Concrete and... It's just, it's a fun story. I don't know how interesting it really has been to listen to, but when there are significant things, I think it's worth bringing to people's attention. So he sent me a story. First of all, he sent me a photo of an SRM Concrete truck in Atlanta. He's down there for the game, so they're everywhere. Then he sends me the story that's in the Denver Post today. There's a councilwoman. Her name is Jamie Torres, and her district encompasses both Burnham Yard and... Empower Field, that area, which is not really a very fancy area whatsoever, but wow, does that fall into her lap, right? Like all this very powerful things going on here. I've got a little sympathy for her and her constituents on this one. Denver Water, they've essentially made a deal to move Denver Water. Fine. Denver Water, most of the buildings you can put anywhere, it doesn't matter, but they have an emergency response facility as part of Denver Water that needs to be in a very central location, meaning it is important where this particular part of Denver Water goes. However, the emergency response area is an industrial building. Where they want to put it is Lot M, and Lot M is a satellite, very remote parking area for Empower Field. It's like it's way out there relative to the field. It is right in the shadow of this area of Denver, this community called Sun Valley. And I'm telling you, Sun Valley, probably has had a rough go over the years as they have just built highways and looping streets and traffic. I mean, it's just one of them areas where 60 years ago was probably pretty nice. And, you know, they have just had it stuck to them over the years. The one thing they got in the Sun Valley area is Lot M. And they thought Lot M was coming back to them and they were going to make it
2: a park, right? Or something.
0: Yes.
2: Something nice.
0: Yes. Finally, Sun Valley residents were going to catch a break. Only to find out the plan for Lot M was to put another industrial building there for Denver Water for emergency response vehicles. So this councilwoman, Jamie Torres, I kind of see your point on this one. There's 13 people on the Denver City Council, and if she wants to, kind of by herself, she could at least delay things and make things a bigger issue, pushing things back. I'm not saying the deal won't happen, but she could do enough that they're going to have to find another location for this thing if they wanted to. That just, you know what I'm saying? It just keeps pushing things back and pushing things back. I don't think it would kill the deal, but it's another stepping stone to get over. So I'm not sure how you guys feel. This is the latest. And this has nothing to do with Burnham Yard, really. It's the location of Denver Water in an area we'll never see. Unless you're looping in from like 6 and Colfax and 25, you know, in that kind of like mousetrap sort of area. So that's the latest with the Burnham Yard thing and where it goes. What do you think the resolution of this will be? And will the Broncos have to buy another piece of property to get this done? I bet they don't want to. I think this one is on Denver Water.
2: Yeah, I think the park will go there. Nobody wants
0: this to. This will cause enough of a fuss.
2: Yeah, nobody wants to anger the community leader.
0: Well, this one is rough because the community she represents there, they don't benefit from Burnham Yard. They're close, but they're not that close.
2: Other than less traffic, they could be affected negatively because, you know, what does federal and all that, all those businesses do now? Do they go away? Do they?
0: Well, federal, yeah, it's a little. They're trapped between like federal and 25.
2: Right.
0: Like they don't get any benefits from Burnham Yard. Zero. Because they're on the other side of 25. They're where the parking lot is.
2: Yeah, I know. But I'm saying there's a few businesses out there on federal. Do they survive the move of the Broncos all the way over
0: God,
2: here?
0: Oh, God. That's a great question. I'm going to say those are more neighborhood businesses that probably don't depend just on the Broncos, you know, 10 times a year, whatever it is.
2: Other than 10 times a year, the owners of those businesses probably make $4,000 a game in parking.
0: You could be right on that. You could be right. People are parking in yards. And so
3: Broncos,
0: you
3: know, agreed to originally pay for the move. And now what?
0: You've got to find a location.
3: Yeah.
0: I think it'll get hashed out. But this is, I'm just giving you another example of all the hoops they have to jump through to get to the finish line here.
3: Yeah. I mean, it's a big project, man. I mean, it's so much more than just a stadium. It's you're building an entire city, so there's a lot of headaches that are going to go with it. And I tell you this, man, I don't think they do this simply for the fans because it's what the fans want, unless they also thought this is our best opportunity to make the most money we possibly can. So if there was X amount more dollars to be made by going to Lone Tree and it was that much more simple, they probably would have gone to Lone Tree, even if that's not what the fans wanted. But whatever it is, the Broncos view it as this is all going to be worth it.
0: All right. We'll have another keyword for Avalanche tickets. Michael Porter Jr. said something really interesting about his ring. I don't think it's the worst thing in the world, but the headline looks terrible.
2: Well, which is what headlines are supposed to do.
0: All right. Details coming up.
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1: Wherever you're listening, we appreciate it. Cat Cave, my wife, she just blasts the app every morning. That's her thing. Just gets up. Bam, I listen to Kaner at 6 o'clock. 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Rally around the family. A pocket full of shells. Oh, this is good music. We can keep this going, Dan, all day. Gonna be fired up for a Friday. A little football Friday.
2: Amazing. Rage Against the Machine. And you look at it, they're worth over $300 million. You're like,
1: they're embracing that machine.
3: They're raging real hard.
2: You like that rage? You like that machine, pretty well.
1: That machine's pretty good right now. All right, Michael Porter Jr. You know what, man? I'm always going to have a little soft spot for good old MPJ. You know why, Scott? You know why, Tyler? You know why?
2: Because he's that guy that just seems to be a good guy, but he's naive enough to be lost half the time. Because
3: he was kind when he came on our radio show.
1: How many NBA championships you all think the Denver Nuggets are going to win?
3: Ever?
1: One?
2: They got one.
3: Scotty's done.
1: How many more do you think are coming their way?
2: Their window is short.
1: How many?
3: We better get one more with Jokic.
1: How many Stanley Cups do the Avs have?
3: Trace.
1: Three. How many Super Bowl championships the Broncos
3: Trace.
1: Have?
3: Trace.
1: Right. My point being, the guys who are on championship teams, just they earn a little extra soft spot in my heart. That's all. And for the Denver Nuggets, and he didn't have the greatest series in the world, but you know what? He was a starter on that team.
3: Well,
1: that
3: guy was always, a starter on that team. He's also always been likable in terms of the human being. You know, he's always seemed like a little bit naive to me, maybe a little bit immature, maybe, but likable. Like not a, he's never.

0: This is Dr. Ramos with Ramos Law, the official injury law firm partner of the Denver Broncos.
1: That ring, everybody knows I got a ring that's stamped on my, but I don't really care about the materialistic like ring of it.
2: Okay, this is like the most cliche question, but everybody
1: if I go broke, I'm selling that joint.
3: What he's saying is, I've got a championship in my heart. I don't need something materialistic like a ring. Yeah, that's what I heard.
4: More of his Christian values kind of coming out.
3: And to me, I'm like, okay, isn't that... Now, I'm talking to two guys with rings. So what's the value of your rings compared to the experience of winning them? I mean, isn't that what he's saying?
4: Well, the rings are... Gosh.
5: Reminders of the experience?
4: They're reminders that sit in a safe or sit in a closet or sit in a drawer for 362 days out of the year, you know, and then you got a handful of days that you'll bring it out to show it to somebody. Or maybe you got an event that you want to go wear it to because you're doing charity. But they really just sit there. The only real value in the ring to me is the legacy of being able to give it to my son or give it, like, pass it on, you know. Not because it's something I want him to, like, remember me by, but it's just, like, something cool for him to have. I don't know. Like, I agree with what he's saying wholeheartedly. The ring isn't what you do it for. You do it for the experience, for the championship. People say, I did it.
5: Well, there's an old line, one man's treasure is another man's junk, right? So that to him could be just junk or whatever, but somebody, and listen, he ain't married and doesn't have kids, so he's not thinking big picture. He's still on the bulletproof stage of his life.
3: Yeah, I mean, if I were to give him some old man advice, it would be like, I understand how you feel about it now. Why don't you just hang on to that bad boy and see how you feel when you're in your 40s and 50s, and let's not do something silly at a younger age just because that's how you feel right now.
5: Yeah,
3: but that being said, his sentiment is wonderful. You can't take that away from me.
5: Yeah.
3: I won a championship, just like you two did, in my sport, passionately that I trained for, at the highest possible level. And for that one moment, you were part of that team that achieved something nobody else did that year. And that's pretty special.
5: Yeah. Yeah, you know, he talks materialistic, and he's a, like I said, he's a Christian man, and I think that's probably his values. I agree with you that my best memory, my two biggest memories of winning my championship as a player was sitting in the shower drinking champagne and watching everybody going crazy in the other room. The party afterwards with all my friends, you know, and still boys later, they bond you closer than maybe other teams you have.
3: Mm-hmm.
5: But I went probably 5 or 6 years, I had no idea where my ring was.
3: Didn't even know where it was.
5: No, I know where it is now, and I found it and all that, but I probably have worn it. And mine look like class rings now compared to
3: I can't even imagine.
5: The rings these guys have. Mine looks classy now compared to what the rings look like now, but I don't wear it.
3: What does it mean to you?
5: I got a chance to be part of something bigger than myself, and we achieved something only a handful of people ever get to do.
3: Would you sell it?
5: Well, it would be the last one I would sell.
4: Yeah.
5: There would be others that would go before it.
4: Yeah.
3: Is there a number out there that, okay, if somebody offered you that number, okay, you can have it?
5: Well, there's always a number.
3: Is there always a number? So there is.
4: I mean,
3: right, what's the number?
4: Unless you're so filthy rich, the money doesn't matter to you.
3: I got you. What's the number?
4: There's always a number.
5: Somebody came to you and said, I'll give you $1 million for your championship ring in the box. What are you doing?
4: How could I say no? Like, seriously, I'll go buy another. I'll go make another.
3: Well, then we get into the game here.
5: Yeah, then it becomes a game.
3: And it's like, all right, million. 750? 500? 250? 100? 100.
5: As of today?
3: As of today, 100 for your ring.
4: Maybe look, not. Look, there's a number today.
3: No.
4: Well, hold on.
3: Okay.
4: But here's the thing. There's a number today when you're not looking to sell your ring. And then there's a whole different number if you need to sell your ring. And
5: that might be 10,000.
3: Clearly.
4: Right.
3: I wonder, guys have done that over the years.
5: I wonder if Dennis Rodman has any of his rings.
3: How many does he have?
5: Two
3: for the Bulls?
5: Four.

0: Three with the Bulls.
1: Four.
0: Three with the Bulls. Five. Three with the Bulls and two with the Pistons.
1: Nothing with the Spurs, right?
0: No.
1: Three Bulls, two Pistons.
0: Yeah.
1: Five rings. Well, unless they're piercing through his nose, he might not have any idea where they are.
0: No.
1: But that's the question there.
0: And he's kind of eaten through and burned through a lot of money.
1: I guess the question that you guys deal with in your lives or whatever would be like, how much for this ring?
2: I don't know. I mean, I don't feel the necessity to answer that question in a literal sense. But...
1: Well, that's a good thing. Yeah. I would say that's a good thing. I would say that's a good thing.
0: Somebody approached you about a year and a half, 2 years ago. You went,
2: mm-hmm. Well, like I said, I mean, there are times in life for everybody.
1: Right.
2: I mean, I'm not even joking. Like, I'm being serious. There's times in life for everybody that you're like, okay, what's more important?
0: Yeah.
2: Do I got to pay the bills or do I want this ring?
1: Here's what's crazy for the two of you. The market for things like this is nuts. Like, you could anytime, either one of you, if you wanted to.
2: It's not as nuts as you think. The real value in the rings is not the ring itself, it's the name on the ring.
0: Yeah.
2: So, like I'm not into it anymore, but for a long time I was big in the collectible scene.
1: Mm-hmm.
2: And so I followed these very, very closely, and there's a huge difference if Tyler Palumbis were to sell his ring versus if Peyton Manning were to sell his ring, right, or Von Miller.
0: Or there's more worth if you're Tyler Palumbis as opposed to the head of sales that got a ring.
2: Yeah.
0: They still like the players,
2: yeah,
0: but there are levels of the players.
2: No question.
0: Yeah, so I'm the same way with you.
1: You know the value of your ring.
2: I have no idea the value of my ring, but I'm talking about other rings that have sold in the history of auctions and heritage auctions.
1: God, has anybody on Peyton Manning's level sold a ring?
0: Well, I'm sure there has.
1: Has there been somebody on that level?
0: I guarantee there has.
1: I mean, we're talking Hall of Fame quarterbacks who've won a Super Bowl. Come on,
0: just recently Kareem Abdul-Jabbar?
1: Kareem was selling rings?
0: That he was gonna
1: I think you're right.
0: Sell it and give it to charity or
1: I think he was selling all of his memorabilia and stuff.
0: Yeah.
1: But yeah, he wasn't doing that for his own reason. There was some sort of charitable thing.
0: But one of Kareem's five championship rings or four, however many, we got one in Milwaukee. I mean, especially in Milwaukee, would that thing not be valuable?
1: Well, Tyler would know better than me. I would think so.
2: Yeah, incredibly.
0: Yeah, right?
1: Dan, what do you got, Dan?
3: So I have the highest price ever paid for a sports championship.
2: Was it a Plaxico Burress?
3: No.
2: Oh.
3: Highest paid ever at an auction.
1: Should we guess? Can we play a little game here?
3: $2.1 million. What
1: sport?
3: Baseball.
1: $2.1 million baseball World Series ring. 2.1, was it Pete Rose?
3: No.
0: Curt Schilling.
3: Nope. Earlier.
1: Earlier than Schilling?
3: Way earlier.
1: In the what decade? Would that give it away?
0: Lou Gehrig.
3: Earlier.
1: Earlier than Lou Gehrig?
0: Babe Ruth.
1: Ty Cobb. Babe Ruth.
0: But did he win a World Series?
1: Oh, hell yeah. Did he win a World Series?
0: They were called World Series back
1: Yes,
0: then.
1: They were. Hell yeah, they were. Back with the Yankees, yes.
3: His 1927 New York Yankees World Series championship ring sold for $2.1 million.
0: Wasn't that Murderer's Row?
1: Dude, not only did... Yes, it was.
3: Charlie Sheen bought it.
1: Charlie Sheen bought it for
3: $2.1 million.
1: You know, Babe Ruth has several World Series rings, including Red Sox World Series rings, where he was a pitcher. Like that, he was part of the 1918 team. And he was sold to the Yankees to finance a play. That's what he was traded, sold to the Yankees for. And he won more rings there.
2: You ever known anybody, Scott, sold it?
0: Like I said, I'd be surprised not to find out that Dennis Rodman sold his.
2: Yep.
0: But I don't know for sure. I had a friend of mine.
2: I do.
0: That just passed away that I wonder if his didn't get in that state.
1: You know somebody who sold a Super Bowl ring?
2: Yeah.
0: On that 15 team?
2: I know people who sold their rings.
1: Yeah, that's probably a sad story, actually. But that's the sad thing. Like, unless they really just didn't care at all, but they probably needed to, and that's that. Michael Porter Jr.'s got no reason to. The guy is filthy rich beyond belief, yeah, and he will be for the rest of his life and generates his after.
0: I think here's what I'm going to say about Michael, and this goes back to Tyler saying that he comes off, he perceives it as a little naive, and I agree. I think Michael Porter Jr. says some amazingly deep things, but he says it so awkwardly, you kind of like,
1: Come on, dude.
0: You know what I'm saying? Because really the meaning behind this is, listen, this isn't my trophy. You know, the memories and what I went through with the fellas, that's my memories. This is just a materialistic thing that doesn't really matter. In all reality, I'd sell it if I had to.
2: Okay, good. It is just a thing, by the way.
0: But the way he comes off, you're like, I know your contract's making $30 million. You probably don't need to sell your
1: No, money. And I think you're right about the awkwardness. What I think you're really hearing him say there is, my memories of being a Nugget and winning a championship are priceless beyond any material thing.
0: Right.
1: And that's a... You okay?
0: It's happening right there all of a sudden. But you know what? I would say this. If you got a championship ring from a pretty famous player, that team has only ever won one. Like, I got to believe if Ray Bourque sold his Avalanche ring, I bet you that thing would pull some cash. Ray's only championship? Mm.
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0: 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This hour's keyword is crown. C-R-O-W-N. That is crown.
1: If you want to crown them, then crown their ass.
0: Text your first and last name, 303-504-0925. Now, using that same number, we're looking for somebody to have fun. And I feel like this is where I should just turn it over to you, Scott. For you win absolutely nothing with Super Bowl 33 trivia. So, Dan, do you have the music?
2: As long as it doesn't have to deal with names.
0: Well,
2: okay.
0: Dan, go ahead, hit the music. Scott?
2: Ladies and gentlemen, welcome back to the game that has captured us all. Tonight, trivia from Super Bowl 33, where the winner exclusively wins absolutely nothing.
3: Hey, everybody call in. Let's go. Best award of the century.
2: You know what? One time, Al and I, I had a bunch of extra hats, and so I just brought on the hats I was getting ready to throw away.
3: Gave away your old hats.
2: And we autographed
3: them.
2: That's
3: a great idea.
2: And we just gave away as prizes.
3: Yeah.
0: We got crap in the office.
2: Yeah, you know, that's Moser's. Who wants his?
0: Yeah, that's a fair point. So, oh, we got one guy on the phone. Adam. Hey, Adam, how are you? Adam, are you there?
2: Call in at 303-504-0925 for your chance to win absolutely nothing.
0: Adam, are you ready to win absolutely nothing?
4: That's exactly what I want.
0: All right, cool. All right, this is Broncos Falcons trivia from Super Bowl 33. Huh? Tyler, you were...
3: Oh, I'm sorry, what year?
2: 99. 98 season, so it was January 99.
0: All right, well, you're probably paying attention to the Broncos.
3: Oh, yeah. I've got memories.
0: Okay. All right, Dano, what you got?
5: All right, we'll start off a little easy, and then they'll get harder as we go, okay?
0: All right, you ready there, Adam?
2: How many does Adam have to answer to win nothing?
0: He just gets one, then we have other people.
2: Okay, good.
0: Yeah.
5: All right, what was the final score of Super Bowl 33,
0: guys? Oh, man.
3: Well, that's a crud question.
0: That's a legit question. Adam, you got it?
4: I have no idea.
0: Take a guess.
4: 33-18.
0: It was not a close game. It was Broncos all the way. Scott, you were on the call.
2: Yeah, it was an ass whooping, and then
0: I'm going to go more like
3: I'm going to say he was off by one.
5: It was
3: 33-19.
0: I'm going to say 17. The Broncos were in the 30s and the Falcons were in the teens.
2: Yeah. Or 33-20, maybe.
3: 33 is weird.
2: No. Yeah, 34.
3: Okay, let's go with 34. What was his other number?
2: He said 17.
0: All right, Adam, what's your final guess?
4: Go 33-17.
0: 33-17. It was not. Sorry, Adam.
2: 38.
0: You called the game. You were there.
2: I know, but it's
0: 38. Look at it. See it in your eyes.
2: 38-20.
0: Dan, 38-20? I'll say 34-13.
5: You got one of them right.
0: I got one of them right? Well, I must have got the 34 right then.
5: That's right.
0: So it was 34. Adam, you want to take another shot? We'll give Adam one more shot. People are screaming at their car right
2: 34-18, 34-17.
0: What do you think, Adam?
4: I think it was 34-21, actually.
0: 34. All right. What's the final answer there, Dan?
5: 34-19 was the final score.
0: All right, Adam, you win absolutely nothing on top of winning absolutely nothing. Sorry, pal.
2: Yeah. Good try, though.
3: All good right. News. You still got nothing.
0: God, I could just take these calls.
2: And it
0: live.
2: Wasn't that close. Like I said, what was the guy from Iowa, the little white dude, the wide receiver?
0: Wes Welker?
2: No. Runs back at like a 70-yard punt return or kickoff return to score.
0: Hey, is this Brittany? Oh, wait, hold on. I got line two here, Dan. Brittany, how are you, Brittany? Are you there?
6: Hello?
3: Yeah, sorry you're not owning the Broncos.
0: Brittany, are you there?
5: O'Neill.
6: Hello. Hello.
3: You got so close.
0: Oh, your name's O'Neill?
5: Well, it's the last name.
6: Oh, shoot. It's going under my mom's number. I got it.
3: Mom's still paying the cell phone
2: bill. Yeah, mom's still got the cell phone bill.
0: That's a tough one there, dude.
6: 100%, guys.
0: Hey, I'm just going to call you Brittany. Are you okay with that? I'm just going to call you Brittany.
6: Hey, could you call me Brady?
0: No. All right, what's the second question there for Brittany? Right. What do we got, Dan?
5: In what city was Super Bowl 33 played in? What city?
0: Oh, man.
3: I know.
0: All right, let's give Brittany a shot first. What city, Brittany?
6: I'm going to be honest. I was born 10 years after the fact, so I'm going to go with...
0: Dan.
6: Wow.
0: What city?
6: I'm going to go with Minnesota.
0: Minnesota. That is wrong.
2: 32 was in San Diego.
0: 33 was in
2: Miami.
0: I am sorry, Brittany. You not only do you have a weird name, but you win absolutely nothing on top of the absolute nothing.
2: Big bad voodoo.
3: But keep being nice to mom.
0: Yeah, being really nice to mom. She's paying the bills. We go to Greg. How are you, Greg?
7: I'm doing well, guys. How are you guys doing?
0: Are you ready to win absolutely nothing?
7: Let's go.
0: Dan, next question.
5: All right, fellas, who caught the 80-yard touchdown pass?
0: That's an easy one.
5: From John Elway that helped win the game.
0: That's got to be the easiest question.
7: Yeah, that's easy. That's number 80, Rod Smith.
0: Tell him what he wins, Scott.
2: Well, Greg, we're going to reach in the bag, pull it out, and see. Drum roll. Greg, you win absolutely nothing.
7: Go Broncos.
2: Go Broncos.
0: All right.
3: Kobe.
0: We go to Yancey. Is this Yancey? Or
3: Clancy?
0: Clancy? Janny?
3: Yanni?
0: Giannis?
5: Poleskill? Poleskill?
0: Hey, Poleskill. Are you there?
3: Buzzkill.
0: Yeah, you. Just start talking. Say hi. Right. Okay. We go on to Preston. Hey, Preston, how are you, pal?
8: Hey, D-Man, how you been?
0: I'm doing good. Are you ready to win absolutely nothing?
8: Oh, you know it.
0: All right, Dan, you got another question from Super Bowl 33. You got a lot more. All right.
5: Fellas, which Broncos defensive back had two interceptions and set a Super Bowl record for interception return yards in the game?
0: All right, you take a shot there, Preston. You get the first shot. I think I know who it is.
8: Kindergarten age. I'm struggling right now.
0: Obviously.
3: I think he played at Stanford.
8: Stanford. Okay, yeah. I was going to go with Griffith, but it's obviously wrong.
0: Are you thinking about Howard Griffith?
3: It's a full that might be tough. But you never know. Maybe they put him on defense.
0: All right. Was it Chicken?
3: No, he wouldn't.
0: Wasn't Chicken?
3: No.
8: D-Net, you don't even have it.
0: No, I'm not great on this.
3: I'm not sure Chicken was on the team.
0: He wasn't? Oh, all right. Who was it, Scott?
3: I work with him at one point?
0: No way.
3: I might have.
0: Oh, you might have.
3: I might have.
0: You might have.
3: On Orange and Blue 760.
0: You might have. Go ahead, throw it out there.
3: Well, I'm just guessing. I don't know.
0: Go ahead.
3: Ray Crockett?
0: Is it Ray? Oh, good guess, though.
8: Okay, that was my second guess. All right.
2: My guess would be Gordon.
8: With the W. Scott, you win absolutely nothing.
2: Thank you.
0: All right, we don't have any more callers
2: I think he had a pick in the AFC Championship game, too.
0: Dan, why don't you rattle through it? We don't need callers here. Thank you, everybody, for participating. That was great. Let's go through some more.
5: All right, fellas, which Falcons defensive back was arrested the night before the game for soliciting an undercover officer, yet still played in the game?
0: He won NFL's Man of the Year.
3: That one's hard to forget. He played in Green Bay before that.
5: He played in the Super Bowl against the Packers the year before. Good call, Scott.
0: Go ahead, Tyler.
3: Eugene Robinson.
0: Eugene Robinson. Yeah, that legendary. Have you ever talked to John or Rod about that? Like, we're going to pick on this guy because he probably had a pretty rough night?
2: No, but it's funny. The 80-yard touchdown pass, which came right out of the halftime, right? They had saw something in the first half. It said they run this play, and the safety, Robinson, keeps biting in. Rod just run a post. And they ran the play, play action. Robinson bit in. And
0: it was wide open. And he did have a rough night the night before.
2: Yes. It's one of those nights that might have started pretty good.
0: We have Monica on the phone. Hi, Monica. How are you? Monica, you there?
2: Hey, sorry to hear about Chandler.
0: We go to Nate.
3: Oh, I did see the Friends apartment when I was in New York.
0: Oh, there you go. Hey, Nate. Nate the Great. How you doing, pal?
9: Yeah, that's me. Hey, guys.
0: All right, you ready to win? Absolutely. First of all, how old were you at Super Bowl 33?
9: I was five.
0: Five. All right. This should be a slam dunk for you. Go ahead, Dan.
5: Fellas, who performed the national anthem at Super Bowl 33?
0: Wow.
9: Oh, man. That is wild. I God.
2: Say Madonna.
0: 1999.
9: It would be, thinking like that was before boy bands were really hitting the scene.
2: Was it?
0: No, the boy bands were there in the 50s.
9: I guess right in that.
0: Take a guess, Nate.
9: Nirvana.
0: Nirvana. The national anthem. That is a rough guess. Especially since Kurt Cobain especially since Kurt Cobain was dead in 1999. But nice one there, pal. What do you got there, Scott?
10: Well, hey, halftime show. Who was that?
0: Well, that's a different question.
5: That's coming up.
0: That's a different question.
2: Oh, that's funny. I don't. You know what? San Diego, the pregame band, the song before the thing was a big time band. Like somebody.
0: Wait, a big time band played at the Super Bowl?
3: Can I give you a clue? I looked it up. I cheated. Can I give
5: Tyler
3: you a clue?
5: Tyler was on the right track with the one name.
3: I know. I actually was.
5: With the one name.
3: One name.
0: Was it...
3: Female.
0: One name Cher. Female.
3: There you go.
0: Wow.
3: Nailed it.
0: Cher. Wow. Scott, tell him what he's won.
2: Hey, congratulations, because you, picking the right winner, Cher, win absolutely nothing.
9: Hey, thanks, fellas.
2: No dumb question. Is Cher still hot?
0: Hey,
3: no.
9: Yes.
3: Was she ever?
0: Yes.
9: Yes.
0: What are you going to do?
2: Super Bowl 33.
0: Nate, what are you going to do with your absolutely nothing?
9: Oh, man. I'm going to go golf and hope I don't get rained on this afternoon.
0: That sounds fantastic. And we're not helping you with that at all.
2: Yeah.
0: Dan, we got one more. We can do one more. We got one more.
5: All right, let me pick the best one here, then, if we're just doing one more.
0: We're just doing one
2: leery
0: more.
2: Leery when he says that.
0: Cody. Hi, Cody. How are you, pal?
11: Good. How are you?
0: All right, doing fantastic. Are you ready to win absolutely nothing?
2: Yeah, Cody. Hey, our prize closet of nothing is getting worn out right now.
11: That's fine. I beat Tyler when I played trivia with him last year.
3: Really?
0: Oh, man.
3: Hold on, this radio show?
2: Ooh, yeah. Ooh.
3: Do you remember the context? What were we guessing?
11: It was the Olympics one.
3: Oh, no way. I stood no chance.
0: Well, let's see if you can beat Tyler again. Dan, what's the question?
5: Guys, the Broncos became the first AFC team to win back-to-back Super Bowls since what other AFC team?
0: I know. But I'll let Cody go first.
3: I'm going to say not the Bills.
5: They've never won, so yeah.
3: Mm-hmm. AFC.
0: What are you going to guess? AFC.
11: AFC. The Patriots?
2: They hadn't started their run yet.
0: Nope, not yet. They had been to the Super Bowl.
2: Jets had only won one. Colts had only... They hadn't won any yet.
0: Oh, are you sure?
2: Well, they won a championship, but it wasn't the Super Bowl.
0: I thought it was the Colts.
2: It's
0: not the Colts. Oh, I'm wrong then. Oh, I thought it was the Colts.
2: My close guess would be the Raiders.
0: Oh no, then it's got to be. All right, I know who it's got to be then. It's kind of obvious. You want to take one more crack at it, Cody? Terry Bradshaw.
11: Oh, it was
2: Miami.
0: I'm sorry.
3: Yeah. I whispered it, but I didn't have confidence.
5: The Steelers.
3: I did whisper it, but I just didn't. Anybody hear my whisper? Hear my whisper?
2: Did Miami not win two in a row?
0: No. And their perfect season? No. But they got one. They did the perfect season.
2: Steelers should have been one of those.
0: Well, the Steelers won two, then they lost one, then they won another two. Yeah. So they won back-to-back in different times, but they did not win four in a row. But they did. They won back-to-back twice. I believe. But, way to go, Cody. Scott, tell him what he's won.
2: Hey, for playing with us and playing so well, Cody, you win Absolutely nothing.
0: Congratulations, Cody. What are you going to do with that today?
12: A whole lot of nothing.
0: All right. Well, that sounds good. Thank you, Cody. Appreciate it.
2: Hey, take that in, put it in a box, wrap it up nice, and give it to your wife.
0: Dan, you got a couple of fun ones? A couple of fun quick ones?
5: Sure. Who scored the first touchdown in Super Bowl 33?
0: TD. I guess it's not Rod. I thought it was Rod, but...
2: John Elway.
0: Howard Griffith. Yeah. Oh, no kidding.
2: That was going to be my guess. Griffith. Yeah.
5: He scored two touchdowns.
0: They handed him the ball. Must have been like from the 1 or 2 yard line, something like that.
2: Yep.
0: All right, one more, Dan.
3: I can't believe we didn't get a Dirty Bird one.
5: You know, Tyler, I promise you, I was thinking about that. I was going to ask him, like, what was their touchdown celebration? It was the Dirty Bird.
0: The Dirty Bird.
5: Okay, we'll do one more here.
0: All right.
5: There were three artists who performed at the halftime show in Super Bowl 33. Just name one of
0: the three.
5: Come
0: on, Scott. You were there. One of the three. It was right in front of you. Close your eyes. Imagine
2: I had to
0: go
2: to the bathroom.
0: Of the entire halftime?
2: Yeah, no, because I did highlights, too.
5: So, Scott, it was hard for you to see who was performing.
0: Oh, wait. No. Okay.
3: Was that your clue?
5: Yeah.
3: It was hard to see?
5: It was hard for Scott to see.
0: I was thinking
5: was
0: Miami,
5: performing.
0: The most famous halftime show of all time. It was in Miami, but not at that Super Bowl.
2: That was with the sound machine.
0: Wait,
3: I have a question.
0: No, that was Prince Purple Rain.
3: Did Dan just make a blind joke?
2: Gloria
5: Estefan. Wasn't a joke.
0: I don't think so.
3: Well, Scott. Is he implying Stevie?
5: Gloria Estefan is correct.
2: That's Miami.
0: Tyler thought you were making fun of blind people.
5: That was a clue.
2: Stevie Wonder.
5: That's right.
3: So I was
2: Stevie
3: right.
2: Wonder.
0: Oh, you were making fun of
5: the joke. I was right.
2: Stevie Wonder, Gloria Estefan.
5: How is that a joke?
0: You were right. How is that a joke?
5: It was a clue.
0: Okay. It's a fine line between joke and clue.
3: Yeah. I think you're making fun of blind people.
0: I mean, a little bit. Do you guys see that interview? Bryce Young.
3: Wait, who was the third?
5: Let's see. It was the Big Bad Voodoo Daddy
3: Band. They performed at a Super Bowl?
0: 1999.
2: They were huge.
0: Amongst the other.
2: Now, here's the funny thing. They were also the Broncos' house band when they in the party at the hotel the night they won it. Yeah.
0: There you go. Now, that's a trivia question nobody would know except for somebody that's there. Did you guys see the interview with the dude who has no legs, who interviewed Bryce Young?
2: I did.
0: And Bryce Young said to him, "I just try to stay where my feet are." Have you seen this, Scott?
2: No.
0: The reporter laughed about it, so I don't feel bad about it. But it's one of the most, like, moments that you'd ever see.
2: Well, but you...
0: And Bryce Young did not do it on purpose. It was just like, it's an expression, you know? Like, I try to just stay, you know, focused, keep... Where my feet are standing. And the guy looks down at his own legless body. Well, you got to see it, man. Dan, can you fire that up? You get that really? Or am I making fun of somebody? I don't mean.
2: Well, you're making fun.
0: All right, I don't want to do that. I don't want to do that. It's just one of those moments.
2: But you know,
0: the reporter had fun with it.
2: Yeah. Well, I've seen that with a sightless reporter one time. And saying the question goes, "Man, I saw what you did at halftime." And the guy goes, the guy being interviewed goes,
0: "There's a video of Stevie Wonder with Michael Jackson at We Are the World. And they finished a take. And Michael Jackson just walked off and just left Stevie there. Then he goes back and he goes, 'Oh, I'm sorry. I forgot.'" He goes to grab him like, "I forgot. Sorry, Stevie. Didn't mean to leave you hanging on that one."
2: Well, in the funny story that Shaq tells, that Stevie had a condo in the same building he had in L.A., and Shaq was sitting in the elevator by himself, and Stevie Wonder, and his guy walks in, goes in, turns around, and goes, "Hey, Shaq." So Shaq swears he can see.
0: That's an awesome story.
2: Yeah.
0: All right. When we come back, no dumb questions. Then we get to the... big story of the day. We have another keyword for you to win Avs tickets. It's PhD here on 92.5.
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0: 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Hey, no dumb question. If you watch a movie and you're entertained by it, and then you go to look up something about it, and every single review about it is how terrible the movie is that you were just entertained by, what does that say about you? I do have a specific example, but...
3: Well,
0: I just went through this.
3: I need to know the movie first.
0: All right, I'll tell you what the movie is. It's a Farrelly Brothers movie called Hall Pass with Jason Sudeikis and Owen Wilson.
31: Absolutely hilarious.
3: It's a great movie.
0: I'm watching this movie, and I'm laughing every few seconds or scenes.
31: Did you just now see it?
0: I'm just seeing it. Wow. I wasn't even aware of it. I had no idea about
3: it. Yeah, great movie.
0: And it came out, I think, on Netflix maybe recently, or maybe it's HBO. Oh, but, like, there's an extended version of it, so I don't know what the extra stuff is. But there was a joke between Sudeikis and Owen Wilson that goes, remember, it was just like when we played JV basketball together. Yeah, when we were seniors? Yeah. And it was, like, jokes like that that were, like, real quick and subtle, and I'm just like, that's hysterical.
3: Yeah.
0: Like, that one little moment right there.
3: When you were seniors playing JV.
0: So I'm watching Hall Pass, and I'm like, hey, man, that was all right. I mean, there were a couple of sappy scenes that I was like, I'm rolling my eyes.
3: What year did that come out?
0: A long time ago.
31: At least a decade ago.
0: Like 2011 or something. Yeah. It's a long time ago. I just never saw it.
31: I was in the theater and saw it.
0: To the degree where I'm like, who did this movie? I didn't even realize it was the Farrelly Brothers, who I love, who have done some of the best comedies of all time. But then I just say, what do people think of this? I don't know if I've seen a movie get worse reviews across the board than Hall Pass.
3: I feel like comedy is hard for reviews.
5: Now, all comedies get bad reviews.
31: No, but you got to remember, listen, seriously.
0: All right, so you guys both liked Hall Pass.
3: You know what movie got great reviews? What comedy got great reviews that I did not like was Airplane.
0: The original Airplane?
3: No, the new one.
0: Oh, I couldn't tell you the new one. The original one was fantastic.
3: That one got incredible reviews, and I like laughed 3 or 4 times.
31: Yeah, the old one was great. Here's what you got to know about critics. First of all, they how can I say this nicely without being nice? They love themselves. They're you know journalists that went to school, and half of them are just absolutely idiots. Is a movie fun? Is it entertaining? Do you get to escape for a couple hours?
3: Hey, if you guys need a good comedy show to watch, Tires is back out.
0: Hi.
3: New season.
0: Okay.
3: Watched the first episode last night.
0: Here's where I am with Tires. I think I do love it.
3: Oh, I love it.
0: But I might just love it in clips.
3: No, I've never seen that show.
0: You've never seen Tires?
31: I've never heard
3: Scott,
31: of it.
3: It's great.
0: Oh, my God.
3: It's Shane Gillis. That's why we were talking about it when you came in during the break. He's phenomenal in it. The whole cast is phenomenal. He's probably not even the funniest character in the show.
0: They've done a great job with clips with Tires. So you can see, like...
3: Oh, I did. Sorry, I meant Naked Gun. Somebody pointed that out. I did mean Naked Gun.
0: Oh, Naked Gun.
31: I thought it was...
0: That was Neeson
31: very
0: and
31: Kevin average.
0: Yeah. I thought it was terrible.
31: Yeah.
0: It was just dumb.
3: I'm sorry, so you're not all in on Tires, huh?
0: Well, because I like the clip so much, and I've watched so much of Tires just in, like, little 30, 45-second clips that I don't know if I can... I gotta admit, I don't know if I've ever tried to watch Tires just as a show.
3: Oh, you gotta watch it. It's phenomenal.
31: Yeah, but that's your viewing habits. You're a clip guy.
3: But it's an easy show to watch. It's like a 30 minute one.
0: I'll check it out. But I'm telling you, the clips of Tires, like, it's Shane Gillis. It's funny.
3: Then why haven't you watched it?
0: You know, I don't know, because I've just seen so much of it in clips rather than the show itself. I really don't know. I don't have a good answer for you.
31: To critics, and it hit me 20 years ago. And there was a war picture that just all the critics thought, this is the greatest war picture ever. Such deep, so meaning.
0: What was it?
31: Thin Red Line.
0: Thin Red Line was a tough watch.
31: That was one of the worst movies I've ever seen in my life.
0: Oh, real slow.
31: The critics all loved it.
0: Yeah, I was like falling asleep
31: watching
0: it. You
31: know what I do? Go online.
0: I love war movies, man.
31: And you'll see like the rating. It's funny, critics have it 35. And then you go to the popcorn and it says, people who went to it, 88, 90, and you're like, well, it's a people movie.
0: Thin Red Line on the surface looks like it's going to be amazing.
31: It's going to be, it had some big stars, too.
0: It was a Mel Gibson one, wasn't it?
31: Oh,
0: No.
31: This was way before that. It was artsy. It was horrible.
0: All right, anyways.
31: One of the worst movies I've ever seen in my life. Horrible.
0: Okay.
31: I don't read critics anymore.
0: I'm telling you, Hall Pass had like a 32 on Rotten Tomatoes. Like... It wasn't liked by anybody, guys. I mean, it was like...
31: I bet you if you go back and look what the people who went to theaters said about it.
0: All right. It was low everywhere. It's like, when I saw the reviews and stuff, I said, how stupid am I that I like this?
31: Oh, it's unbelievable.
0: But I thought it was...
31: But you
0: not mean, to be a spoiler, but do you remember exactly how Hall Pass ended the last line of the entire movie?
31: I don't remember the last line.
0: All right, spoiler alert.
31: It's 15 years old.
0: I think I could say...
3: Yeah, I think you're good on a 15-year-old movie.
0: Okay. Do you think I can say this on the radio?
31: Oh.
0: Do you think I can say this on the radio?
31: I forgot about that.
0: Yes or no?
3: Yeah.
0: You think
3: yeah.
0: I can say that?
3: Sure.
0: All right.
31: Talk about a Chinese restaurant.
5: He's just trying to get me fired back here.
0: I think I can say it, though, right? It's just double entendre. Anyways, the last scene of the movie. The whole premise is... What, if you have a break from your wife or husband for a week and you don't have any guilt, you can do whatever you want.
31: Yeah. Which in this case, the woman took full advantage of it and the guy
0: never
31: did.
0: So the characters, which is What's-Her-Face from The Office and Owen Wilson.
5: Jenna Fisher
0: and Owen Wilson, they stay faithful to each other.
31: Yeah.
0: And Jason Sudeikis and Christina Applegate both cheat on each other. Okay.
31: Sudeikis tried. Did he ever?
0: Well, he does this.
31: Yeah, yeah.
0: There's a whole thing with this.
31: Yeah,
0: I think most women would say that's cheating.
31: Yeah, okay.
0: Okay.
31: Yeah.
0: Fake. I'm just going to say fake. So.
5: Hold on, D-Max. Say fake.
0: Fake. Okay. Christina Applegate.
31: Have you ever seen that big dog?
0: Hold on a second. Let me just get through
31: the
0: this.
31: The chow chow dogs?
0: Okay, yes.
31: Ones?
0: So Christina Applegate has sex with a college baseball player.
31: Yeah.
0: Like, just flat out sex with a college baseball player.
31: He falls in love.
0: In the Cape Cod League, because the Farrelly brothers are obsessed with Providence and Massachusetts and that sort of thing. No. He doesn't fall in love. He's like, what do you think we're dating? I got to go to a team meeting. No, he was out the door. So then she has a car accident. He runs home, and he was fake. A 45-year-old, sort of thing. So they get home, and the final scene of the whole movie was he goes up to Christina Applegate, and she goes, I got to tell you something. He goes, whatever we do, can we just never, ever, ever talk about anything ever, ever to do with this week at all? Because I love you. I love you. We love each other. That's it. We just never, ever, ever. And she's like, okay. And then she goes, does this mean you'll go with me to the Kathy Griffin concert? And he goes, I fake this woman. Like, how is that not hysterical?
31: Because he wanted her mad, so he wouldn't have
0: to go back. He just didn't want to go to the Kathy Griffin con.
31: Yeah.
0: Like, we love each other, we'll never say anything, but if you push me to Kathy Griffin, I'm just going to admit I cheated on you.
31: Yeah.
0: And that's how the movie ended. Like, I was laughing my ass off at that. Like, how is that not funny?
31: It was a funny movie.
2: It was a good movie.
31: Yeah.
0: Anyways.
31: You're not alone.
2: And the bathroom scene? You should have seen it on a big screen.
0: I laughed. I mean, I laughed.
3: I don't remember the bathroom.
0: My tummy feels so much better now. Yeah, my stomach feels better now. There was a projectile on the back of the bathroom, under the tub.
2: Sitting on the tub.
0: I guess
3: I blacked that out.
0: How do you not remember that scene? How can you forget that?
3: I don't know.
0: That's like the most memorable scene I've ever seen in any movie. How could you possibly forget that scene?
2: Because that really surprised you.
0: Yes, it did.
2: It was almost like a jump scare, except not scary.
0: It was a little scary. How can you possibly forget that scene? All right, anyways. You'll remember in 5 seconds if you Google it, whatever. Stupid mind. It's not intelligent. It's not
2: smart.
0: There's
2: no one, but you know what? He escaped from
0: it. It's not smart. Yeah. Speaking of not smart, preseason football. Who's going to win that backup job? Big question of the day next.
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0: Give me the best storylines for tonight's game that gets going in 3 hours.
31: You know, I don't know if there's...
0: I love the time for this one today, huh?
31: Well, it's 7 o'clock in Atlanta, right? So 5 o'clock here.
0: We're going to have Nate and Andy doing some, like, preseason play-by-play, sort of. Not really, but reacting to things as they happen.
31: If they can get the game on here.
0: It's on Channel 9. Do we not have 9 News? Is 9 News a stretch around here?
31: I mean, it might be a stretch.
0: Oh, all right. Well, anyway.
31: I don't know if there's a storyline now because Bo's not playing. And you could say, well, the backup quarterbacks are like, do we really care?
0: By the way, is Tyler just taking his sweet-ass time?
31: Yeah, it seems to be.
0: He's just like, oh, just whatever?
31: Well, he's
5: well, he looked up
31: text.
5: That scene and he had to go throw up.
31: He's reading texts. He fixed some coffee.
0: What is he doing?
31: Yeah. Act like, hey, when he comes in there, just act like we just started. So he won't make you feel bad. Let's do something nice for Tyler.
0: All right.
31: Okay. Right, so
0: hold on.
31: He's still walking in.
0: I got an idea. All right. Yada yada yada. And that's why it was okay for me to cheat on my wife.
31: Wow, that's
0: right.
31: That's an admission. That's, okay. Wow.
0: All right. Let's get to football. You all set there, Tyler? You got everything you need? You good?
31: Yeah.
0: Good.
31: Yeah.
0: You got your coffee and your snacks.
3: Somebody
0: and,
3: left some chocolate covered peanuts out there.
31: Well, I saw somebody over there.
0: Yeah, that was Katie Mitchell.
31: Okay.
0: They were doing
31: a covered peanuts guy.
0: You know what they do? Their morning show, you know what they do?
31: What?
0: On Fridays, they go to businesses and drop off food.
31: That's an old radio thing.
0: I don't get it.
3: Why?
0: That might be the oldest radio thing.
3: Yeah. Why?
31: That old FM shows used to do that all the time.
3: What's the point?
31: To get an office full of listeners.
0: Yeah.
3: Okay. Just community outreach?
31: Kind of. And meet the personality, get to see the guys.
0: That is old school radio. That's going back.
31: Yeah.
0: We've all done it.
31: Yeah.
3: I have not.
31: It's mostly an FM music.
0: I pretty much thought that was over these days, but keeping it alive.
31: Maybe something once as old as new again.
0: So those are Jerry's Nuts.
3: All right. Well, you know Jerry's Nuts.
0: Jerry has a nut company, and those are Jerry's Nuts.
3: I love Jerry's Nuts.
0: I have some chocolate-covered Jerry's Nuts. They were delicious.
31: That's what these are.
0: Yeah. Jerry's Nuts are delicious, period. Yeah.
3: Great nuts.
31: Mm-hmm.
0: I agree.
31: Sweet.
0: Tasty.
3: I actually haven't tried Jerry's Nuts yet.
31: Really?
0: Go put some in your mouth. You'll love them.
3: His nuts are still wrapped in the bag.
1: You know, work the balls.
3: Somewhere Kevin is cringing.
0: No, this is a Saturday Night Live bit. It's

0: 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It's been 2 years now, and it still looks like the day it went on.
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2: Biggest storyline, who's going to be the starting backup quarterback? Well, there is not a starting backup quarterback.
3: There's a legitimate conversation about Sidham and Ellinger. I do.
2: Yeah, but who cares?
4: This bag is impenetrable.
2: It's close, isn't it?
4: Yeah.
3: Did you care when Bubby Brister went 6-0 while John Elway was injured their first Super Bowl year? Winning Super Bowl year.
2: Did
3: you care?
2: I will tell you this. Was it 6-0 or 5-0?
3: 6-0.
2: I remember when it happened. I remember when he started. I know it was a very good team, and we were all wondering, and we were shocked at the end of it.
3: Was it a big deal when Brock Osweiler went 5-2 as a starter when Peyton Manning was
2: 4.5-2?
3: I know. 4.5-2. I'll tell you, though, the game they lost against the Raiders, you guys lost against the Raiders with Brock. You should have won that one, actually. So he got a loss that he got a loss that he should have got a win, then he got a win that he had nothing to do with.
2: Played pretty well in that one.
3: On the Raiders game?
2: Yeah.
3: You guys should have won that game. What went sideways in that game? Why?
4: I don't remember.
3: There's something wacky.
4: I don't know.
3: But, like, you guys should have won that game.
4: My memory of my career is very suspect. Right. Fans remember games far better than I do.
3: My point is, I get it with the backup quarterback thing. It's not the most scintillating thing in the world, and hopefully it doesn't matter. But there are two examples of the three Super Bowl championships that the Broncos have where the backup quarterback was critically important for them to win a championship that year.
4: Here's the real question, right? Is Jared Stidham still his guy? I think so. Is he still Sean Payton's guy? Probably. And if he's probably his guy, does he even give Sam a chance to succeed? Because if Sam gets tossed out there with a bunch of guys that you don't know their names, and we might know their names because we were out there, but I'm talking to the fans and you don't know their names, you know, what kind of chance does he really have? Now, the good news for Sam is he'll be going up against guys that don't have names either, you know? So he'll be throwing to guys with no names, and he'll be going against guys with no names.
3: But how much do you think tonight will matter, Tyler, in terms of breaking whatever tie is between those two dudes and making a multi-million-dollar decision? Because you can save money if you cut Stidham.
4: I think that Sam has been the better quarterback of the two. And yet I still think, I've gone back and forth with this, but here's where I'm at today. I still think he's got an uphill battle in front of him, even though Jared's making $8 million. And even though it would make a whole lot of sense to cut a backup quarterback making $8 million if it's close, because I just keep going back to the fact that he's Sean's guy. Sean identified him. It's his dude, you know? So if that's his dude, then Sam would have to look so much better to the degree that I think it would take two things. Number one, Sam would have to look good. And number two, Jared Stidham would have to look bad.
3: Yeah.
4: Right? And I don't think Jared Stidham's going to look bad.
3: No, you're probably right. In fact, it would not. Would it surprise you if Stiddy was like 7 of 9 for 120 and 2 touchdowns? Would that really shock you?
4: No. I mean, that's a great game, but.
3: Yeah. That's like a Drew Aller game. That's what he did last preseason.
2: Yeah, I think he's going to be fine, and I think he'll probably play better than he's looked all preseason, not looked good this preseason.
3: All right, how much pressure is on Stidham tonight, then? Isn't this weird that the guy would play in the AFC Championship game?
2: Listen, I think he'll play in this league somewhere with somebody. I think he's a good backup quarterback, but and it becomes, what word is there a power struggle of Sean likes him versus the team saying we can save $5 million.
3: That's the decision.
4: But here's the other thing. The team doesn't need $5 million.
3: That's another
4: good point. Not this year. You know, and it doesn't do anything for next year. So it's not like you're getting ahead of things. They don't need the $5
2: million. True.
3: They need a center.
2: But it's still $5
4: million. But they don't need it.
2: But it's still $5
3: million. All right, let me give you another one. When you see a couple of breakout performances like Mike Washington last night, a couple of good moments.
2: Love or...
3: Who do you want to see a good moment from the Broncos? They don't have to win the game. The results of the game, like the Raiders lost.
2: I'll give you one, and I don't have a name with it. Tight end.
3: Okay.
2: I want to see the tight end used in the offense. I want to see the tight end effective in the offense somewhere across the middle or something.
3: Do you care?
4: Remember last year when Evan Engram was playing in a game in which none of the starters were playing? And he caught a big pass.
2: That was the second game. He got like a 53-yarder, right? He only had 2 catches that game, but one of them was like 53 yards from Stidham.
4: Yeah.
3: Do you, I mean, they're putting Engram on the line more. They're having

0: going to block a little bit more. And they're feeding him a little bit more.
1: Somebody wrote a story after they listened to me say it. And, yeah. I'm just saying.
0: There you go, Tyler.
2: Well, Nick Cosmatter's a big fan of yours.
0: There's been a concerted effort to get Engram just involved with more in this training camp. Would you guys agree with that?
1: No. Yes. I would not.
0: You would not?
1: I would not. Do you not remember last year's training camp?
0: Well, I wasn't out there last year, unfortunately.
1: He was catching more passes last year than he is right now.
0: Then what happened in the regular season?
1: You tell me.
2: I will say this. I will say the first half of the first week of camp, Engram was all over. In fact, I saw a couple drops. I'm like, dude, okay, he has a few drops. Second week, hardly anything. He had that one big moment in that game, too, and then nothing.
1: Then I was all in on Evan Engram after training camp last year because he had a fantastic, like, all the practices were great. And then the game, he had that big one with none of the start. And I don't know why he was out there, but he was out there. And he got that big pass, and we're like, let's go. Evan Engram can still do it.
2: No, I would like to see moments from the tight end being more effective in the offense. That's what I'd like to see.
1: I got a prediction on the Evan Engram thing, though. And I did notice it, and I did point it out that he was in on the line. They were using him in bigger personnel. They were using him in blocking situations. He was out there 9-on-7. Usually in 9-on-7, he goes to the other field, and he does one-on-ones with the wide receivers and the defensive backs. Mm-hmm. I've been noticing all this, and my prediction is this is one of those things that you're going to see in training camp, and then you're not going to see in the regular year, because what's going to happen? You're going to get to the regular year, and you'll be like, Charlie. Oh, yeah, he still can't block.
2: Well, I remember Shannon Sharpe, that was a knock on him, where Shanahan goes to Shannon and said, listen, I don't need you to be a blocker. I just need you to get in guys' way once in a while. Because they wanted to keep him on there. They didn't want to sell out.
0: Is it enough, Shannon's out.
2: Oh, it's a run. They wanted Shannon to be in there.
0: Is it enough to be a chipper rather than a blocker?
2: Well, get in people's way.
1: That's just in the passing game, though.
0: Right.
1: You can't be a chipper in the running game.
0: No. And then if you're not in during the run plays, it's a giveaway, isn't it?
1: Right.
0: Like you just kind of.
2: That's why Shanahan wanted
0: Shannon. Yeah, because it's a sure tip. If your tight end is only going to be in there during passes, I mean, what? I'll agree with you on that one. Like, my God. Unless you're seriously going to line your tight end off the line every single play.
2: No dumb question. When we watched Sean Payton and Shanahan talking to each other, maybe the big question from Sean should have been, how did you get Shannon Sharpe to block and be able to use him and not have to hide him on rundowns? I mean, that could be a legit question from a guy that knew how to do it.
1: Yeah.
0: Yeah, Shannon was in great shape, obviously, but compared to the size of these tight ends, Shannon was small.
2: He's bigger than Evan Engram.
0: He's okay. You know what? Was he, though? Are you sure?
1: I think so.
0: Playing days, yeah. He was? But Shannon was always super fit. He still had fit. On the
1: EAS hats, didn't he?
2: Yeah.
0: Yeah, and he was always muscle and fit, that sort of thing. But was he bigger?
2: Yeah, I think he was. I think he's 6'2", 6'3", and then physical.
0: He wasn't. She's not 6'3", is he?
2: 6'2", 6'3".
0: I thought he was more like 6'1", 6'2". Shannon's 6'3"?
2: 6'2", 6'3", yeah.
0: Okay. What do you think Evan Engram is?
2: 6'6".
0: I bet he's listed the same as Shannon Sharpe. Here's what they aren't. They're not 6'5". Like all these tight ends are these days. That's for sure. What do you got, Dan?
3: All right, Shannon Sharpe during his playing days was 6'2", 228. Evan Engram,
0: yeah.
3: 6'3", 240.
0: What?
2: No way.
0: Evan Engram is listed as 6'3", 240.
3: Yes.
2: Yeah.
0: Boy, that seems like a stretch.
2: Yeah.
0: But I think he's
1: taller than you guys think.
0: Who?
1: Evan.
0: Oh, okay, fine. Because I was just saying they're similar size. That's all I was saying. Scott was saying Shannon's bigger.
2: I would have thought Shannon was bigger. Way bigger.
0: But apparently not.
2: Well.
0: So I was right. Yeah.
2: Well, you were right with the fudgy stats online.
0: Okay.
2: Hey, you know what? Good on you.
0: Yeah, I'm just saying I was right.
2: You were right. You're an online right wizard.
0: I'll take it. All right, we come back. Let's football go. Also, we'll have our final keyword for those Avs tickets coming up next.
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0: 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And we'll announce our winner in about a half hour or so. So the keyword for this hour is scepter. Yeah, boy. Who's going to know how to spell scepter? S-C. You want to give it a shot? You want to give it a shot there? S-C. You got to turn your microphone on.
1: S-C-E-P-T-E-R?
0: That is correct.
2: There you go. I would have done R-E.
0: If we were in Canada. But here in America, S-C-E-P-T-E-R. Because we're in America.
1: Why isn't it Skeptic?
0: I was watching, you know, I go down some wormholes, man. I was just watching, like, Lynyrd Skynyrd, Freebird solo, like the ending minute or so of Freebird. They go, fly, Freebird, yeah. And then the song goes for another, like, 2 minutes, which is arguably the best part of the entire song when they get into the guitar solo to end
1: it. I think it's longer than 2 minutes.
0: Like, the singer stops singing, well, the song, certainly, but I'm talking, like, he'll say, fly, Freebird, yeah. Then walk off right, for forever, which is awesome. And the singer just watches off stage because he does not say another word in the song for the last 2 minutes of the song.

0: haircut. I'm going to, you know, hey, girls, let's go. We got time. Like, this goes, how long does this go for, Dan? Are you looking at it right there?
1: 4 minutes.
0: This goes for 4 minutes?
1: Four minutes.
0: What other song does the singer stop singing and the song goes for another 4 minutes?
2: In the God of Vida?
0: No way. They sing the whole time through In the God of Vida.
2: Do they?
0: The big solo's in the middle. The Indigata De Vita solo is in the middle of the song. But he comes back in for the end of it. I think.
2: That's a pretty long time.
0: You might have to check my math on that one.
2: I think the Freebird song is close to 18 minutes long.
0: Well, the live
2: version. And the last
0: the album version
2: 4 minutes.
0: The album version is like 7.5. I was right about Shannon Sharp. You want to go over to?
2: I don't know, King of the Internet.
0: Well, I just
2: Wizard,
0: know that.
2: Wizard of the Internet.
0: King of the classic rock, bro.
2: Wizard of the Wire.
0: Listen, if you want to talk live versions of things, okay. But you, just the album version.
2: Well, you already said you already wrong on one.
1: I got 905 on Spotify for Freebird.
2: Yeah.
0: Album version.
1: 905.
3: I never do these things.
0: There's a radio edit that's close.
3: Apparently,
0: to like
3: I've never ever listened to the entire song in my entire life.
0: Oh, you haven't listened to the entire song of Freebird?
3: 9 minutes?
2: Yeah.
0: I thought you liked America.
3: I guess not.
0: Oof. Wow. Okay.
2: Have you ever heard Indigata De Vida?
3: Is that English?
0: It is English, so it's okay if you don't know that, because it's an English thing. But not knowing, you've not listened to... I'm so disappointed. And I'm not wearing sleeves today.
3: I never knew it was a 9-minute song. This is like breaking news to me. Dan, did you know it was a 9-minute song?
1: Yeah, because I'm a true patriot and American. Okay.
2: Right.
1: Yeah.
2: God bless America.
0: We should just stop the show now. Is Nate here?
3: You want me to? I could leave 34 minutes early.
0: Let's go.
3: You want me to do that? Yeah, you want to kick me off the show?
4: Presents.
3: Start my weekend early?
5: Let's. The touchdown is good. So is the extra point.
6: Football.
7: Wasn't our home.
5: Let's go.
6: Go.
5: LFG.
4: Let's football go.
7: Run out and hook in.
0: Joe Manjack. Oh. It's the perfect name between a plumber and a porn star from the 70s.
2: The fourth. That's
0: you got to throw that in there. Good old Joe Manjack. Yeah. I'm here to fix your plumbing and your wife.
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2: Standard
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2: Standard album, 9 minutes, 8 seconds, like Dan said.
0: Yeah.
2: Live versions between 14 and 15 minutes.
0: Yeah, sure.
2: Yeah.
0: By the way, that's a weird scenario I projected with Joe Manjack, because I said... Hi, I'm the plumber. I'm here to fix your plumbing and your
2: Brought
0: wife.
2: Brought to you by.
0: That means he's talking to the guy.
3: Yeah.
0: Which is kind of weird. A weird porno.
1: That's at least courteous.
0: No, but knock, knock. Who's there? Oh, it's a guy answering the door. I'm Joe Manjack. I'm here to fix your plumbing and your wife. Oh, okay. All right, let's get Dan. What's story number one?
2: Thank you. Are you going down to the bananas tonight or something?
0: You're going to the bananas tonight, dude. I'm not torturing I'm watching the Broncos game. I cannot wait to sit at home on the 75-incher. Plop down there. What? Starting game time at 5 p.m.? Are you kidding me?
2: What time does the Rockies start?
0: They're in San Fran, so that's probably a 7:40 start, something like that. I got a great night lined up. I'm not moving off that damn couch.
2: Between the Broncos at 5 and the Rockies at 7:40, how many bottle of wines will you have?
0: I've polished off a couple this week, so I might want to take it easy on that one. By the way, I know why.
3: Is football a wine drinking sport?
0: Not really. Alcoholism is. But the thing is, I have another reason why. Remember how tough Tuesday's show was in the tent?
2: Yeah.
0: It was extra tough for your boy over here.
2: Oh, he's a little hungover.
0: Oh, man, that was not the right day to polish off the Pinot the night before.
2: Whoa.
0: No. Dan, what do you got? What's our first story?
1: All right, we played this earlier on in the show, but there's been narratives going on, especially with the national media, not so much here, about the Broncos being the team no one's talking about, the team that is overlooked. Well, Dan Orlovsky disagrees.
8: The Denver Broncos are the best team that, for some reason, hasn't been talked about since the Bo Nix injury. Hmm. This was the number one seed in the AFC playoffs last year, and their highest paid player was Russell Wilson. That salary is off their books. Their quarterback costs $5 million this year. They traded their first round pick for a guy that is a 100 catch walking dude in Jalen Waddle. This roster is absolutely loaded. It's a Super Bowl winning coach. They're going to have one of the best offensive lines in football. They got plenty of good players on the perimeter. They'll have a top 10 run game. They got a clutch quarterback. They've got a defense that is as good as anyone's in football. They are the best team that, for some reason, we are constantly overlooking.
1: Guys, last time I checked the Vegas odds, I believe the Broncos have the 12th best odds of winning the Super Bowl. Do you guys agree or disagree that the Broncos are being a little disrespected or overlooked heading into the season?
3: Who is the team that lost in the NFC Championship game? Why am I blanking?
0: Rams?
1: The Rams, yeah.
3: Yeah, so we are by far the lowest of the final four.
2: I think New England was a fluke to go as far as they do. So anybody should be below.
3: Actually, I have no idea. Where's New England on that list?
2: They should be way down.
3: I'm just assuming they're higher.
0: I don't know. Let's ask Diana Rossini.
3: You know, I get it. I get a lot of it. I don't know. Like, part of the reason why I get it is because I look at the schedule. But I think on the national stage, I'd be shocked if anybody's, like, really dialing in on the schedule of all these teams. So I think it's a little bit lazy if you're not including that. But when you include the schedule into it, I don't have a ton of beef with saying they're, like, 10, 12, somewhere in that ballpark. That's going to leave you in the hunt, by the way. So all you got to do is get in the hunt, and once you get to the dance, we'll see what happens.
2: I said this the other day, and we get all caught up in the six games. If you're truly a Super Bowl contender, is a six game start really that hard? I mean, really?
0: No,
2: not if you're a Super Bowl contender.
3: Well, a six game stretch is not that hard, Scott. But yes, it is tough at the beginning because teams Broncos don't have their stuff figured out yet.
2: Well, neither does the Kansas City Chiefs and
3: but how many of those teams got a first time play caller?
2: Well, the Chiefs getting their called player car back on a three quarters of a leg.
0: How'd you feel about a quarterback coming back off an ACL? Less than a year. Not great.
2: Yeah.
0: Not great, Bob. I love where we're playing the Chiefs. Love it. Love it. I can't think of a better time and place to play the Chiefs.
2: New England's fifth on these odds, which I think that is a joke.
0: Broncos should win the Super Bowl this year, boys. I don't know how else to say it.
2: I would go Rams, Seahawks, Ravens.
3: Why are the Ravens so high?
0: I got me.
2: You got a new coach, too.
0: I got a new thing. I don't know.
2: Thinking you're getting somebody in there that can revamp the offense. Maybe?
3: Okay.
0: Got me. They've never done it in the past. Why would they do it now? The only thing you can kind of count on is the Bengals just being stupid as they were last.
2: They're the same odds as Denver.
0: Yeah, well... I almost feel sorry for Joe Burrow. It's almost like, hey, that dude kind of deserves better. But that is just one lousy organization. They're stupid. So I throw stupid away. And they had their shot. They were there. They were in the Super Bowl. You got your crack. You didn't pull it out. Broncos are going to the Super Bowl this year, guys. And they got a great shot at winning it. They're not weak in any department. Where are they weak? Where do they not have Super Bowl-worthy talent? Where? Bueller? Anybody?
2: Inside linebacker, maybe?
0: It's good enough, and they got depth there. It's good enough.
3: They don't have many holes, man. It's a good football team.
0: Yeah? You
1: know, I agree.
0: Tight end is better than you think.
2: Listen, I think the Rams are going to be dangerous as heck, but you're still talking about...
0: Okay, fine. You're always going to run into another good team.
2: And you're still talking about a 41-year-old quarterback.
0: With Stafford?
2: Yeah.
0: Yeah, man, that's not great for them.
2: Yeah.
0: They're a little bit of an older team, period.
2: Yep. Ravens still has Jackson as their quarterback, who Tyler says will never win a Super Bowl.
0: Weird conversations, because you have no idea what injuries are going to do to any of these teams. So, who really knows? I'll tell you this, if Bo Nix has to miss four games in the middle of the season, we better have a dude that can just right the ship enough. So, that is an important decision, by the way. And, well, and that I'll means tell you a this. Lot more than money.
3: I don't think either one of our guys are good enough to do
0: that.
3: Well,
0: then we should look for somebody else.
3: And I like Sam. I don't even hate Jared.
0: I don't know if you caught what Sean Payton said with Kay Adams about the backup quarterback. those guys are competing against each other and 31 other teams. Like, that is the truth. Guys are going to get cut. Not only does Ellinger have to be better than Jarrett Stidham, he's got to be better than every single other available quarterback that's going to be available soon. Don't forget, you remember when Sean, like, brought in Will Lutz after preseason was over? We had this, do you remember the whole, like, kicking battle thing?
2: Yeah.
0: And then at the end of the day, he was like, well, Lutz is better than these clowns. And he was right.
2: Yeah.
0: So, hey, for whatever it's worth, you know, Ellinger, you want to be the man tonight. So, same with Stidham.
2: Listen, go back and look at these low odds down here. Jets at 200-1.
0: Yeah, because they suck.
2: But how many of those people on the bottom? Cleveland 200-1, Dolphins 350. Arizona and Dolphins, I would say, deserve to be down there. Agree?
0: Yeah.
2: Okay, of the next five or six teams.
0: You get to play both of those teams this year, by the way.
2: Next five or six teams. Any of them can make a big jump?
3: Raiders can make a big jump.
0: The Raiders are interesting.
3: Titans can make a big jump.
2: About the Panthers?
3: Panthers made their big jump last year.
0: Yeah, I don't know about them.
3: I don't think they're going to make another big jump.
0: I agree.
2: How about Washington is 60-1?
0: Yeah, sure. They got Jayden Daniels. He could have a year.
3: Yeah, I mean, it was just one season ago that they were the darlings of the NFL.
0: Yeah, they made it to the NFC Championship game. Sure, why not? They could do it. Sure. They've turned things around culture-wise.
3: The Jags are awfully low. They're one of our first six games.
0: Oh, I can't wait to beat them.
2: Pittsburgh's worse than them.
0: I think Pittsburgh is... I think everything about Pittsburgh sucks. I think Aaron Rodgers is going to be good for like three or four games, and that's going to blow up in their face. That guy is such a turd, man. Oh, my God.
2: Are you still hating?
0: Oh, more than ever. It's just like such... I know he's popular with his teammates, too. I actually know that. I do. But man, oh, man, does he got to be the center of the damn universe wherever he goes.
2: Well, you know what they say.
0: You know what sucks right now? I really like Fernando Mendoza. And how am I going to root against the Kubiak? And I really like Mike Washington. And Ashton Jeanty is cool, and so is Brock Bowers. Like, I cannot believe how many dudes... And I got kind of a soft spot for Max Crosby.
2: I do too.
0: Right?
3: Yeah, it's not even complicated for me. I'm flat out rooting for Clint Kubiak as long as he's not playing the Broncos.
0: I know. It's kind of weird, though. It doesn't... Dah!
2: It's not the old Raider
3: hate. Raider hate, it's not, like, whatever. Like, who cares? I know it meant a lot 3 decades ago.
0: Know. All right, next story, Dan.
1: Guys, LSU cornerback DJ Pickett says he has no intention of changing his number 5 jersey despite pushback from former Tigers quarterback and 2023 Heisman Trophy winner Jayden Daniels, who wore the number during his Heisman winning season. Pickett said, quote, "I've worn the number my whole life since I was 4 years old.
0: Yeah.
1: It's the number I was promised by LSU.
0: Yep.
1: I was Jayden the best.
0: Yep.
1: Good player, and he did a real good job here at LSU, so that's all."
0: He actually said something like, "I played better in it," or something like that.
3: So
0: I'm sure this is a 5-star kid whose recruitment it was promised to him.
3: Yeah, so, you know, number 5 might have been on the shelf, and they might have been trying to honor him. And then Lane Kiffin was like,
0: I didn't coach that dude.
3: Well, right. But you know who I do want to coach? I want to coach this guy.
2: The article I read today in The Athletic, it was actually Chip Kelly promised that he could have number 5.
0: Oh, okay. Well,
2: but it was Lane Kiffin who gave it to him, where every other Heisman Trophy winner at LSU, just two other ones,
1: Brian,
2: all have their numbers out of use.
3: Joe Burrow did say that the university said that they're not going to give out his number again. So that does make the story a little bit more interesting.
2: And Billy Cannon won in Heisman in 1959.
0: DJ Pickett, 5-star cornerback from Florida. I'm sure the kid's a total stud who probably could have chosen probably anywhere he wants. Like, he don't give a crap. It's 5's my number. I'm DJ Pickett. I'm not turning this number over. That's my number.
1: Can I ask you guys a no dumb question?
0: Yeah.
1: Do you think this is Jayden Daniels doing or
0: his mom?
1: His mom.
0: It's his mom. He doesn't
2: listen. I think he's a little whiny on this. However,
0: you got to watch quarterback. You know it's his mom.
2: Again, you talk about leaving the legacy behind, and they've got a history of Heisman Trophy winners retiring that number, and now all of a sudden they pull his out. I mean, I can see where you'd be upset. I don't know if you need to go and
3: You should not be passing out a Heisman winner's number.
2: Right, right.
0: I agree.
3: It's simple as that.
2: No.
3: That number goes on the shelf forever.
0: But you wanted DJ Pickett.
2: And so Kelly screws it all up.
0: Well,
3: how about this? Hey, DJ, we can't give you number five, but we can give you an extra $200,000.
0: You know, great. Well, you know what? Alabama's going to give me $300,000, and I get to wear number five.
3: No, they will be the highest bidders. We'll give you an extra $200 over whatever anybody else.
0: I really want number five, and Bama's going to give it to me.
2: All right, see you later.
0: Hey, Texas is going to give me $1 million more, but I get to wear number five.
2: He's been there not even a year yet, and Lane Kiffin keeps. I mean, just turmoil always surrounds him and his programs wherever he goes.
3: Oh, but you're saying it wasn't his deal.
2: It wasn't, but it's his watch now.
0: Well, can I tell
2: you?
0: It's
2: all following, you know, in his watch.
0: I read the article you sent. It was really interesting. Despite the fact that Jaden Daniels won the Heisman, he did not win a national championship.
2: That's true.
3: Right.
0: And so Joe Burrow is just regarded higher. So Burrow was told, we're not going to give number nine out, and they haven't. Guess what else they sell at the good old team store there at LSU?
2: Burrow.
0: They sell both of them.
2: Yeah.
0: They sell nine Burrow, OW, and EAUX, which to me is like the coolest thing of all time. And he's from Ohio. He ain't from, you know, Louisiana. It just so happens his name is cool like that. So Jaden Daniels didn't win enough for them down there. And then the whole article is about, you know, how you're in, you're out. And then it's like, I'm rolling my eyes at the whole thing. Like, there's some sort of parameters of allegiance that get you a higher sort of recognition than other guys.
2: Well, here we go. Here's another info. So
0: you win a Heisman, your number should be retired.
2: You win a Heisman and the national championship, Joe Burrow. But numbers retired.
0: Ain't nobody going to wear number nine there in the Bible.
3: Well, no, of course it makes sense that Joe could be more well-regarded. But either way, they both should be on the shelf.
2: But here you go. Billy Cannon won a Heisman Trophy 59. LSU won a national championship that year.
0: I bet nobody's wearing his number, whatever it is.
2: But it's still, I think he was 22.
0: How the hell would you know that?
2: I read stuff.
0: Okay.
2: I'm not a wizard of the internet, though.
0: Wine Time is the wizard at Elis Gardens on Friday, August 28th.
2: I'm surprised you won't be there. Did you not figure a way that you could be there and host this?
0: There's a game that night. The Broncos play Minnesota.
2: Perfect.
0: I might hit a little Wine Time and then get to the game. Yeah, I could do that.
2: Move up, going over.
0: I could get that going. The Cat Cave is dying to go.
2: Yeah, you could walk from there.
0: Yeah. Actually, that I could.
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0: That might make the coverage a little interesting. 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
20: Delays on the west end of town. Emergency pothole repair on westbound I-70 at Kipling Street with the roadway reduced to one lane. Stop and go traffic all the way back from Harlan Street, adding about 50 minutes to your commute. This one affecting I-76 westbound traffic as well. 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

0: Sometimes music just like, I don't know, it's just the right mood, Dan. Like, this is a good Friday, slightly angry. Got me in such a good mood, though, today. Like, sometimes angry music just is like, freaking best. Time for the weekend. I'm going to break something.
1: I found a new category of music I've been listening to in the gym.
0: What's that?
1: It's called dark electronic.
2: Oh, my God.
1: It's like dark. It's like electronic heavy metal. It's pretty sweet.
0: I can see that working.
1: It's cool. It's good.
2: When I was spending an hour and a half, 2 hours, I would put in Five Finger Death Punch.
0: There you go. I love those guys.
1: They'll pop up on that playlist every now and then.
0: Can you believe they're like, that's like a 20-year-old band.
2: I know.
0: Gotta be, at least.
2: Still around.
0: I saw them.
2: From Denver, lead singers.
0: I saw them in a tiny club when they were first coming up in Colorado Springs. And it was, it got your attention. Let me tell you.
2: They had to be loud in that place.
0: Oh, my. It was awesome. Like, seeing a hardcore band like that in a small, I mean, it was a small place.
2: Right.
0: And you could just tell, like, oh, there's something with these guys. There's just something different.
2: I remember in Stuttgart one time, I saw this boy band. I can't remember their names, but boy, they were really good.
1: Yeah. Okay. I love NSYNC.
0: You know what I was down with?
1: I've been to an NSYNC concert. Have you?
2: I have not.
1: Yeah. It's pretty good. It's pretty fun.
2: Seen Paul McCartney.
1: Yep.
0: How's that got to do with NSYNC?
2: Because I was talking about my boy band being, you know.
0: Oh, you're talking about Paul McCartney as a boy band?
2: The Beatles. I saw the Beatles in a small little venue in Stuttgart.
0: I was watching the Kennedy Center Honors. I've watched this a million times, but it's so good.
2: The Heart. When they do the Zeppelin.
0: Ann and Nancy Wilson doing Stairway.
2: Oh.
0: With Jason Bonham on the drums.
2: That's as good of a cover of any song ever.
0: I would make the argument that's the best cover song ever.
2: Ever done.
0: Ever done.
2: I couldn't argue with that. And live. And then when they bring the choir up behind it, I mean, they just...
0: I think, I honest to God, I dare anybody to find a better cover version of any song ever than that.
2: It wasn't as good, but it was still pretty good when they did the tribute to Ozzy just recently.
0: That was good.
2: It was good.
0: Which song?
2: When they did War Pig.
0: That was pretty good.
2: That was pretty good.
0: It wasn't like this, though.
2: No. The Stairway to Heaven.
0: It was good. That Ozzy tribute thing
2: was pretty good.
0: The best thing of the Ozzy thing is Ozzy singing, though, because he could barely get the words out.
2: I'm talking about.
0: I know what you're talking
2: after
0: about.
2: After he passed already.
0: Oh.
2: And they had Slash played guitar. Another famous guy, and then what's the guy that does rock, but he does things. He's been on Bud Light commercials. He's done country western.
1: Kid Rock?
2: No. Hipper, sure. He's hipper than that.
0: Anyways.
2: Guess I haven't seen that one then.
0: How are you guys consuming the game tonight?
1: On TV.
2: DVR.
0: People know people.
1: Just me and the girlfriend. That's about it.
0: All right, she's into it? She'll sit there and watch a football game?
1: Oh, yeah. Yeah, she'll watch them.
0: Dan?
3: My eyeballs. Me, myself, and I.
0: Just you?
3: I always watch football alone.
0: Really?
3: We've been over this.
1: Okay. The dog, and then there's a fish and a hamster.
0: They pay attention to the football game?
2: It was at the Grammys, and it was Post Malone singing. There you go. Sorry.
1: Post Malone.
0: You are going to Savannah Bananas tonight, right?
2: Yeah.
0: So you're kind of dreading it?
2: No, I can't wait.
0: Where are you sitting? Where are your seats? If you're club level, I think I could be like, all right, that's fine. Are you club level?
2: Second level.
0: That could be club level.
2: Row 3.
0: All right, so you are club level. Second level would be club level.
2: 204, row 3.
0: Oh, well, that's club level. That's actually all right.
2: Yeah, but we're one row from the overhang.
0: That's okay.
2: Okay.
0: I mean, I love club level.
1: You're going to get rained on.
0: Well, not at club level. You can go right inside. It's easy. Club level is the best. There's an overhang, first of all, and then there's an inside that you can easily get to.
1: Yeah, but if you go inside, you might as well go home.
0: Well, that's another conversation.
2: Oh, yeah.
0: That's a whole other. I mean, Tyler's
2: I'm just going to see if I have the wherewithal. Limited budget anymore. Getting you a hat.
0: Now, don't kill yourself, but sure, if you want one. I cannot believe my wife wanted to contribute to the show today, but she did.
2: Oh, really?
0: Yep.
2: So she listens.
0: How should I do this? There is, well, you realize the Savannah Bananas are like a league. We've talked about that. Yeah. So it's not just the Savannah Bananas. There's like seven or eight teams.
2: They start blowing up. They start blowing up arenas, and so now they developed a league.
0: There is a relative of a high-level Broncos person who plays for the Indianapolis Clowns. Can you guess who that high-level Broncos guy is?
1: George Payton.
0: That is correct. Yeah. Do you know more details about this?
2: No, you just guessed.
0: Or is that just a guess?
1: I just guessed.
0: Well, you are correct. Eli Payton, the third baseman of the Indianapolis Clowns, is the nephew of George Payton. He's in the Savannah Bananas League. Are they playing the Clowns tonight?
2: I have no idea. That would that be funny? And then George Payton doesn't watch the game tonight. He goes and watches his nephew.
0: I mean, does he have to be in Atlanta?
2: No, he doesn't have to be in Atlanta.
0: So Eli Payton, George Payton's nephew, is a third baseman for the Indianapolis Clowns, and he plays in the Banana League.
1: What's his signature trick?
0: Well, it looks like he puts the ball between his legs before throwing it over to first base.
1: Good trick.
2: Oh, I've seen that guy.
0: Because God, they all do this. Oh. They literally.
1: That's a good trick.
0: Yeah, God forbid you just pick the ball up and throw it to first. But let's put it between our legs. Let's bounce it. Let's throw it off my head.
1: Yeah.
0: Let's, you know, kick it.
1: Let's catch it with your shirt every now and then.
0: Sure, catch it with your shirt, you know.
2: Oh, here we go.
0: Yeah.
2: What? Savannah Bananas play the Indianapolis Clowns today at Coors Field.
0: Well, if you're going to the game, say hi to Eli Payton. That is George Payton's nephew playing third base.
2: I want to know if George Payton stayed in town to see his nephew or if he left to go to see a meaningless
1: George Payton to preseason see, game. If George Payton is seen at that game, he will get crushed.
2: Why? His nephew.
1: Because there's a Broncos game on.
2: What's he going to do for the game?
1: I'm not saying you're wrong. Angle. I'm just saying George Payton cannot go to the Clowns.
2: Oh, I bet he goes.
0: At what point do you think you will be bored to tears at the Savannah Bananas game tonight?
2: 2:55.
0: All right, we're going now, sir. Do we have a winner there, Dan? Did you already find him?
3: I did.
0: Did you already send it to me?
3: Yes.
0: Well, why don't you just announce it? You can do your
3: Our winner for the
0: voice.
3: Avs Kings tickets is Charles Winks. Congratulations, Charles.
0: What's up, Chuck?
1: He wins more than nothing.
2: You win something.
0: He's going to the first Avs game in September, man. See the Kings game.
2: Is that regular season?
0: That is regular season.
2: Isn't that crazy how they September. Always start so early?
3: Well, 84 games
2: then their
3: now.
2: And the season's basically in the same time.
1: It takes forever.
0: It's 84 games.
2: Well, this year it is.
0: They had to find balance in the force, so they're now playing 84 games.
2: If we get two more games, hold on.
0: Uh-oh, the warden?
2: Uh-huh.
0: Oh, boy, am I getting you in trouble?
2: No.
1: We'll just pick it up.
2: Well,
1: say hi, honey.
0: I can't wait to go to the game tonight. Hey, here it's going to rain. Awesome. Savannah Banana time. I mean, hey, listen, in defense of the Savannah Bananas.
1: Oh, he's calling her back.
0: Oh, are we about to hear this?
1: Well, I thought he was.
0: Stay tuned, everybody.
1: We FaceTiming.
2: Yeah, she FaceTimed me.
0: Okay, here we go.
4: He had that thing like all up in his nose.
0: Yeah, I know.
2: I'm trying to hear the ringer.
0: It's like your podcast now.
1: You guys ever watch Scout when he picks his own?
0: Wait. Hold on. What's going on?
1: It's hailing, she said.
2: They're taking the light rail down, and they're getting hailed on, and she's got an old car that she wants destroyed, and she goes, and it's protected underneath the tree right now.
1: Well,
2: I guess who's taking
1: Well, you're
2: car.
1: Off to a good start. Hail.
2: Hell yeah.
0: Wait, how are you getting to the game tonight?
2: Well, I'm going to take her car.
0: Where are you parking?
2: Oh, I don't know. Whoever's waving me down.
1: Scott just admitted it. Never mind.
0: The whole thing is just, it's a whole thing. It's 50,000 people, man. Yeah. It's bad weather.
2: Yeah.
0: It's stupid baseball. It's not even a sport.
2: There's something else. There's another concert.
0: It will be sold out. There is. It's Luke Bryan. Luke Bryan's at Red Rocks, yeah. Right?
2: No, at Ball, I think.
0: Oh, is it Ball Arena? I thought he was at Red Rocks. No? It's not him? Oh, okay.
2: Zach Bryan, I think, is
0: Zach Bryan. That's the Ball Arena. Zach Bryan. Sorry, my bad.
2: He's it in Power Field?
1: Oh, yeah.
0: So we got a Power Field rocking tonight with Zach Bryan.
2: Right.
0: We got the Clowns and the Bananas going to Coors Field.
2: Right.
1: If anybody wants to offer me tickets to Zach Bryan, I will skip the Broncos game. Just saying.
0: How much does Zach Bryan tickets go for?
2: A lot.
0: Really? More than two bills? And Power Field? Oh, you got another call?
2: Oh, Andy, yeah. Andy, yeah.
1: More than two bills.
5: Let's see. Let's see here.
1: I haven't looked, but I'm going to guess.
0: What? What is it?
5: FaceTime me.
2: Yeah.
1: Old people.
2: I meant to push wife, but I pushed.
0: FaceTime you. You're sitting a foot from each other.
2: I pushed wife two on my thing.
0: Oh, you're funny. All right, it's KKSC FM HD1, Broomfield, Denver, Boulder. It's Denver, Colorado, man. There's a lot going on. Say hi to Scott at the Bananas game. He'd love it. Make sure you say, what up, Scott? What other things should people say to you, Scott?
2: No, just how you doing?
0: How you doing? What's up? How you doing?
2: I was thinking about walking around with a tin cup.
0: Just take that hat off. You'll fit right in with the guy with the tin cup. The hair is something. What are you going to do with the hair? Seriously, what is the hair plan for 20?
2: Well, I got my boys' trip coming up, and so I was going to keep it for that. And then after that, I don't know.
0: All right. Zach Bryan and Power Field. That's crazy.
6: They had a little little weather delay, I think, last night.
0: They did. I'm sure they did. So. They got through it, though. I heard it was a great show.
6: What are we doing here?
0: I don't know. They want to do
2: it. Well, just take over then. You'll see you later.
6: You did that?
0: No, I don't consider this a bro tank, but Tyler does, so it fits.
5: Sure.
0: But I'm fine with it because this is what I used to wear for men's baseball, the Denver Bulls. I think it's kind of a cool little shirt, actually.
6: It's a lot of arm that I'm seeing.
0: Yeah,
6: right
0: tell
6: now.
0: Me about it. I don't have the arms for this outfit at all.
6: So is that I hope you wore some under that back in the day, right? Or was it just the gun show all the time?
0: What do you think? A bunch of fat old retired baseball players are just flabbing out in vest only?
6: Yeah.
0: No, none of us went vest only, Andy.
6: Are you impressed that Stout still does the fast pitch old manly?
0: Yeah, he's asked me to play in that like 100 times.
6: Have you also heard how many surgeries he's had since he's joined?
0: He's
6: like one a year. My buddy Dr. David Schneider at Panorama, I think, loves him.
0: He separated his shoulder, I know.
6: Again? When?
0: Last year.
6: All right.
0: I know he was all knocked up from that.
6: It's just you and me.
0: I've thought about playing. I mean, it's over 50. I mean, it's kind of pathetic. But I figured I could pitch in that league. I'm sure I could pitch and hit and do everything. Well, yeah, nobody runs hard. I think they throw batting practice basically over the plate. When I used to play, though, I'm telling you, when I used to play men's league, first of all, it was 27 plus. There were dudes that could ball.
6: Oh, no,
0: back
6: I know.
0: Back in the day, you know, 20
6: Listen,
0: years ago.
6: I played in the lacrosse men's leagues. We got going around here, like the lacrosse, like Brian Langtree, who's in.
0: Love Brian Langtree. Yeah, how's he doing?
6: He's in the Raptors.
0: Love Brian Langtree.
6: You know, we would play him. He would get, because they weren't done with it. They were just done at the pro level. Then they're down in your league playing, right? So, yeah.
0: I guess.
6: You run across guys like that.
0: Oh, we had all sorts of ex-pros that played
6: that
0: league.
6: Dude, I played flag football with Reggie Rivers. It was hilarious. Some guy was running his mouth at him. I'm like, bro.
0: By the way, I don't know if you caught this, as long as you said that. In the world championships for flag football, U.S. Samoa, with Tungavailoa, Tua's younger brother, beat Team USA for the championship. That Team USA that we saw destroy the NFL guys lost to Team Samoa.
6: Okay.
0: With Tungavailoa as the quarterback.
6: Let me ask you this.
0: Because it's not a lock that we win gold.
6: No, I'm not. You know, I've told Nate the story before. It's the funniest thing because at Metro State, there was a flag football league, and we won it. My aunt was on a team that won it. And we thought that was the end of it. Then all of a sudden we get a note. I don't think email was going around that time. They're like, yeah, you're going down to Arizona State to ASU's campus to play in the national championships. And we're like, bring it on.
0: Forks up.
6: And so we got up there and, you know, we did all right. And then all of a sudden we went against a team that was like, they had the rugby shuttle going. It was gay. We didn't know what to do against them. Every time we got near a guy, it was like rugby shuttle. They somehow got it set up every time. Did they do that? Like, what was the secret sauce to them beating the U.S. team?
0: That I knew the headline is a miracle.
6: Who's the quarterback that always is it Scoot? Who's the name of that? Hoosh? Who's the flag football quarterback that says the NFL guys shouldn't be playing in this?
0: Hoosh.
6: Yeah. Was Hoosh not playing in this one? Oh, yeah, I know he is.
0: Yeah, but he's not necessarily their primary quarterback. He does a little bit of that, but they got another guy. I think he's the only white dude on the team that's more like a pocket passer sort of dude, as we saw. But let me ask you a dumb question.
7: Maybe more athletic than he looks.
0: A little bit.
7: High motor guy.
0: The
7: son of a coach.
0: He's good. A gym rat.
7: High football IQ.
2: Good fourth down over midfield receiver.
0: Really smart guy. If U.S. Samoa, if we're doing the Olympics, is U.S. Samoa U.S.? Or are they their own country?
6: Well, how many countries have signed up for this? Because if they don't have enough, they can be their own country.
8: Well, that's what I'm asking.
6: You know what I mean?
8: Like,
6: if you don't have enough,
8: do they get to be their own country against U.S. Samoa against the U.S.?
6: Are we going
8: to
6: have...
7: American Samoa has competed in 10 Summer Olympic Games since its debut in 1988 and 2 Winter Olympic Games.
8: Oh, so they're America, but they can still be against America.
7: American Samoa.
8: How about that? Yeah. All right, that's pretty cool.
7: It's kind of like how, you know, Puerto Rico's in the World Baseball Classic.
8: All right, but this is the Olympics.
7: U.S. territory.
8: I understand that, but like, you know.
6: I'll let him have it.
7: This is the Olympics. It has so much integrity.
8: Well, it would be funny if it's like the World Baseball Classic and it's the United States playing California.
6: Yeah.
8: Which is...
7: California would hold its own.
6: I was about to say, California and Texas would be like, yeah, we're just going on our own. Texas wants to secede every 2 months anyway.
8: We're seceding from the WBC.
6: Just let them have it finally. We're not competing for you.
8: I was realizing you guys get to do a little instant reaction during the
6: I know, it's crazy, man. They don't play tonight. A lot of these East Coast preseason games for good reason. Like to travel this far.
8: How do you guys handle that with the game? Are we doing a little?
6: Hey, we're fixing to find out. We've never dealt with this.
8: Oh, literally, seriously? Never
6: dealt with it.
8: It's never happened?
6: We've never had a 5 o'clock game with our show on.
7: Yeah, I don't
6: maybe
7: remember
6: on a Saturday,
7: having
6: but never
7: done
6: on
7: this.
6: A weekday
7: yeah.
6: like this.
8: So you have to do, you can't do play-by-play.
6: Says who?
8: Well...
7: We don't have express written consent in the National Football League.
8: But I suppose you could do instant reaction.
6: Yeah, we'll see how this goes. The good news is, like, Bo's not playing.
8: Yeah, but aren't you going to talk about the game as the game goes on?
6: Yeah.
8: I'm kind of curious how you guys are going to do that. It's going to be kind of fun.
6: I would.
7: We have a variety. You're asking him. We have a variety wow. of other NFL topics that we'll be doing in the 5 o'clock hour today while keeping an eye on the game.
6: And yet him has to deal with me reacting to the game as it happens.
7: Yeah, he won't be actually paying attention to anything I'm saying. Yeah.
8: Right, like you're not going to be distracted with the
6: actual
8: game
6: the thing.
8: On?
6: We got to figure out how to get Nate's TV to the right thing.
8: It's Channel 9.
6: Well, I know. Is that Channel 9?
7: I would appreciate
6: here's the thing.
7: That.
6: You got... Old men, if we know how to do anything as old men, it's work a remote and find the dang channel.
8: Wait, are you telling me
6: somehow wipe that out here?
8: Is Channel 9 going to be an adventure to find?
6: Well, you know how to turn these darn channels off the DirecTV boxes?
8: I've never even thought about it.
7: Also,
6: yeah, well, we have.
7: Is this
6: starting
7: a,
6: Monday, we did.
7: Is this a Channel 20 or a Channel 9?
6: Channel 9, thank God.
7: It's a Niner affair. Okay.
6: Because on YouTube TV, had it been 20, I wouldn't have been able to record it.
7: Ah, yes.
6: I don't know what I would have done. Because that's where when it's ever it's Channel 20, out come the rabbit ears.
8: Niner, oh, okay. Niner's back on Fubo, though. It was off for a long time. It's back on.
7: We found it? Okay. By the way, speaking of the Niners, how much Niners Titans did you guys take in last night?
6: Literally none.
8: None, but I watched
6: aren't
8: a ton
6: of... Aren't you disappointed
7: in me? I actually did watch
6: what
7: some
6: the hell
7: of
6: is going on
7: I know.
6: Today?
8: Well, you wanted to watch... So you weren't in Arizona, Fernando, Vegas land?
7: I was... Well, Niners and Tennessee was the first NFL Network game, and then Raiders-Cardinals was the second one.
8: So you're locked into... You don't have the NFL app? You don't have the NFL Game Pass?
7: I have NFL Plus. I didn't even feel like going to get my lap. Laptop. I was just like, yeah, it's on the TV. It's good enough for me. Again, it's preseason football. I had music on. I was doing a puzzle with my kids.
8: Fernando was kind of Fernando was a fun watch last night.
7: Jeremiah Love, he was to me.
8: Jeremiah
7: that dude.
8: Love. Mike Washington Jr.
7: He's a pretty good time.
6: Here's the thing. We are literally enshrining preseason Hall of Fame people.
7: Can I get excited about Dijon Stribling? Dijon Stribling? Did you see this guy last night?
6: If you'd like, please, go ahead.
8: Hey, you fired up about Drew Aller?
7: Rookie receiver for the Niners. This dude kicks ass. Fun player. Okay. Yeah, really enjoyed him. Did you guys see Kyle Shanahan's mustache last night, by the way?
6: Was it still look like Tyler's?
7: Strong to quite strong.
6: Was it like Tyler's?

0: This is Dr. Ramos with Ramos Law, the official injury law firm partner of the Denver Broncos.
1: Westerner. Do that thing in May or something.
2: I can tell you.
3: Yeah, that game would be really stupid without corn.
2: Yeah, it's later in the summer.
4: Fair point.
2: You want the corn to be a little taller.
1: Again, we have no props to put in the field just to...
2: I think if you can just wait a couple of months and then it's just...
1: Till it's gross and muggy in August and half the places you want to do it.
2: I mean...
1: Because if anything says the place I want to go in August, it's the Midwest.
3: Did you have a little tear when fat Roger Clemens was reenacting the scene playing catch with his son, Cody?
2: Let me tell you what bothers me...
3: Fat Clemens.
2: About... Okay, I honestly like the Field of Dream game.
3: You don't think that's run its course?
2: They haven't done it in 4 years, and they actually did a whole bunch of upgrades to the ballpark. No, I think it's a cool, fun thing. It's a nice change of pace. There's 162 of them. Like, throw something different at me. I'm all for it. All right. What I don't like about it, though, is the worst line in the entire movie is the one that they repeat over and over again.
1: Hey, have a catch.
2: Hey, Dad. You want to have a catch?
1: Yeah, I never understood that.
2: It's play catch,
1: yeah,
2: Dorse.
1: Yeah, exactly.
2: It's not have a catch.
1: Have a catch.
2: Is that you're from the East Coast? Did you have a catch or did you play catch?
3: I've heard the expression, but there's so many stupid moments of that movie. It's
1: one
3: of
1: the most overrated. People telling you that?
3: It's got to be one of the most overrated baseball movies of all time. So
2: have a catch.
3: Saying something dumb like have a catch would fit right in with the rest of the stupidity of that movie.
2: It's like, and I get it. The movie is just sappy as it can possibly be.
3: Hey, let's let our daughter choke of a hot dog until the miracle ghost rescues her. Like, that's fine. We're just going to let mom and dad wait for the ghost to rescue the kid.
2: Burt Lancaster with the save on that one. Yeah, Moonlight Graham.
3: But he can't go back in the game. That's it.
2: He can't go back in the game.
3: These are the ghost rules.
2: That's the way it works with ghosts. It is.
3: Andy, this movie. Seriously.
1: Well, I've seen it.
3: Okay.
1: Not recently.
3: Because it does not, time does not treat Field of Dreams well.
1: Yeah.
3: I don't think. There's some weird ghost rules, Nate. Like,
2: it's an extremely dumb movie.
3: Okay.
2: It is. And
1: oh, my gosh. We're going to lose all the listeners the hate texts are going to flow.
2: Here's the problem with it.
3: Hey, Dad, the catch thing is stupid, too.
2: Okay. Awful.
3: It's awful.
2: Again, have a catch. Which, again, after the game, Kyle Schwarber is getting interviewed by whoever the sideline girl is from Netflix, and she's just like, do you remember the first time you had a catch with your dad? I'm just like, we don't have to talk like that. Just because somebody wrote that into a movie 30 years ago, you don't have to talk like that. It's fine.
3: You know, I might have played catch with my dad 1,000 times. I actually did this.
2: Yeah.
3: I'm like, life in a normal Rockwell. I lived small town, dead end street, and I played catch with my dad.
2: As did
3: 1,000 times.
2: Sure.
3: Not once did I ever say, let's have a catch.
2: Let's have a catch.
3: Never in a... He would show up with a glove and be like, hey, you want to go? And I'm like, hey, that sounds good. Let's go.
2: Yeah.
3: It was like something like that. You know, it was along those lines. Have a catch.
2: Have a catch.
3: Who talks like that?
2: Kevin Costner.
1: I don't know.
2: Does. Kevin Costner and Ray Liotta do, apparently, and whoever the actor was that played his dad. Spoiler alert, it's his dad. That's what it's all about in the movie. It's about fathers and sons and men reconnecting. It's a beautiful
1: and much like, story. Choking, his dad is dead.
3: Yeah, and choking daughters that we're going to let ghosts rescue.
1: He sees ghosts.
2: Hey, Burt Lancaster was a doctor. He was all over it.
1: But in this one, we know he's dead the whole
3: time. But did my daughter have to almost die to figure out that Moonlight needs to come and be a doctor again? Does she have to, like, almost die?
2: I believe that was the lesson.
3: What parents would see their child choking and say, hold on, hon, the ghost is going to save her.
2: She was just coughing. That's all it was. She was just coughing.
1: Is he really into the game?
3: And by the way, how did all those cars line up, like, instantly when they needed them? Like, no traffic reports, nothing. We're just going to have a succession of headlights and cars out of nowhere.
2: They reported it on KMOX, and it was blast all over the Midwest. Everybody found out immediately. But nonetheless, the Field of Dreams game was fun. I did enjoy the television product last night. I've never actually been to the Field of Dreams either.
3: Don't waste your time.
1: Here's my question with all of this.
2: Because I'm from the Midwest.
3: What are you going to see? You're going to see a baseball field with some corn in a farmhouse.
2: Yeah.
3: Okay.
2: Yeah.
1: I mean, Dexter says you're all going to hell for this Field of Dreams blast.
2: Well, but let me tell you the other problem with it, okay? So what year did Field of Dreams come out? 88 or whatever it was?
1: Yeah.
2: Okay. In that exact same, like, 5-year stretch, we got both.

0: Durham and Major League. Two of the greatest, not even baseball movies, two of the greatest movies
1: both
0: ever made.
1: Both way better.
0: Far superior. And then we just got this corn syrupy dreck that Costner did as a passion project.
1: Yeah, and because James Earl Jones has a deep voice and you play classical guitar music with strings, somehow we're supposed to cry.
0: Also, Sandlot, every day of the week. Also a James Earl Jones.
1: That's a horrible.
2: Where's the natural? You want to get in on the natural?
0: Natural's good. Natural's
2: Angels in the outfield.
0: Natural's so creepy.
2: Bad News Bears.
1: Natural's super creepy.
0: It is.
1: So there's some really weird stalker psycho moments of
0: getting
1: the natural.
0: Shot in the stomach. We did that story, though. Remember, we did the story on the guy from the Phillies that got shot in the stomach. It was based on a real thing.
1: I mean, this is the 20s or 30s or whatever. Think weird stuff happened.
0: Yeah.
2: Here's my new question. What movie really holds up to everything going on in it? To, like, what he's talking about? How did they all know? How did we get the... I mean, every movie, could you not just take, like, don't be looking at Star Wars
1: movies?
2: If you want logic. Nah, I just mean movies in general. There's a lot of movies where you're like, all right.
1: I'll go with a classic. I'll go Slapshot. I think all that stuff could have happened.
2: Legit?
1: Slapshot? You ever see Slapshot?
2: Oh, yeah.
1: Am I ringing any
0: cars
1: bells?
0: Lining up, you're right. That even
1: Field of Dreams.
0: When I was 9 and I saw it, I was like, that's confusing.
1: Yeah, they're all here now?
0: Yeah. They already know?
1: Hey, do we have enough porta-potties?
0: You guys...
1: What are we,
0: it's
2: cornfield.
1: It's going to be baseball fire fest.
2: We already talked about the wall
0: yesterday. That is a good
2: point.
0: Just
2: use the corn.
1: Where are people going to the bathroom?
0: If you need
2: the wall, the corn.
0: If you need to go wandering off into the corn. They're all peeing.
2: Privacy.
0: They're peeing on the ghosts.
2: Yeah.
0: They're peeing all over the ghosts.
1: Hey, welcome to baseball Burning Man. Good luck on the toilet scene.
2: So,
0: baseball Burning Man.
2: Quick update on tonight's Bronco game from Mike Kliss.
0: Ooh, what do we got?
2: Waddle, apparently Jalen Waddle, because he's hurt, did not go. He's not even in Atlanta.
1: Well, a bunch of guys are staying back.
2: Cortland Sutton, Pat Surtain, and Jonathan Cooper are expected to play.
1: Cooper better get his football in.
2: Hoopa.
0: Do you guys see today?
1: Why is Cortland Sutton playing?
0: 8 games.
2: Because he's no longer a
0: good
2: soldier.
0: For James Pierce Jr.
2: Yeah,
0: he got 8 games today.
1: So the NFL is going to start banging guys.
0: Yeah, okay. So 8 games for Pierce and
1: Terry and Arnold. Here we go.
0: Yeah, exactly. And by the way, in case like with the Pierce thing, if you as a Broncos fan are like, well, he hasn't been convicted of anything. Pierce was arrested in February. In May, Pierce entered into a pretrial intervention program. If he stays out of legal trouble for 1 year, passes random drug tests, and stays away from Rekia Jackson, his, I would hope, ex-girlfriend, the charges will be dropped. The NFL didn't give a crap about any of that stuff.
1: No.
0: He got suspended 8 games. So no matter what Harvey comes up with, Jonathan Cooper is going to be missing some time.
1: That's his second job, though. Harvey's main job is keeping this dude out of jail.
0: Exactly.
1: His second job is appealing things to the NFL, which he's done a million times.
0: Right.
1: It's kind of two different things.
0: Which in this case, but my point here being is like Harvey can do the best job in the world and can get Jonathan Cooper a deal like this. The NFL doesn't give a crap.
1: Yeah, this is crazy that the guy's going to play tonight in an NFL sanctions event and he may get suspended for multiple games by the NFL.
0: Pierce is eligible to play tonight against the Broncos. I don't know if he's going to or not, but he's eligible to play
1: game. Trip, isn't it?
0: Yeah,
2: but they've done this. I feel like they've done this. Remember when we were waiting on the DJ Williams kind of verdict? They still try to get these guys in shape.
0: D-Mac's old buddy Derek Wolfe, he was suspended 4 games for violating PED policy. He played in the preseason.
2: Well, Prater did the same thing.
0: And then he sat the
2: Prater
0: 4
2: had
0: games.
2: The same thing
1: it
2: going
1: is
2: on.
1: It's just
2: and then...
1: so weird how the NFL has a delineation between preseason and the regular season.
0: Right,
1: it
0: exactly.
1: just doesn't seem to make any sense.
2: Well, do you know, we've been doing the preseason Hall of Fame. Do you know what we had to go through to get stat access to that stuff?
1: Good luck. I was thinking about the
0: double
1: other day.
0: Double authenticated.
1: Somebody was reminding me about Ola Kirim or something.
0: Ola Kirim.
2: Yeah, we updated. We put him in the other day.
0: He's in. He's been inducted.
1: Right.
2: 64-yard field goal.
0: He made a 65-yard field goal in the fourth and final preseason game.
2: But doesn't count.
0: But the record didn't count.
1: Yeah,
2: nothing.
1: I've been covering the NFL, like, I don't know, all of us, 30 years, maybe. So just 100 preseason games in my life watched.
0: Yeah.
1: Couldn't tell you anything.
2: Well,
1: seriously, have zero memory of preseseason things.
0: You should
2: need to tune
0: in
2: on the 45 as we end up.
0: We're here.
2: Now, Chris Klein, I know Kevin. Hey, I know Kevin Casper had a year one time.
1: Kevin Casper.
2: He was prior.
1: I mean, if you bring things up, it's like, oh yeah,
2: sure.
1: Like, okay, sure.
2: You realize
1: Trent Sherfield was the MVP of preseason last year.
2: Ken Karcher was a Bronco quarterback, but he's in the 80s. Ken Karcher, Joe Dudek, and Blake Ezor, all preseason just legends
1: Wizards.
2: For the Broncos.
1: Fantastic.
2: But they didn't even, in the 90s, they didn't even keep the stats. Even the database we were allowed to go to, they were like, yep, I think it's like 2004 is when they decided to keep some preseason stats.
1: Can you believe, too, the NFL used to have 6 preseason games?
2: Yeah, how about that? Camp used to be like 2 months long, dude.
1: They used to have 150 guys at camp and 6 preseason games.
2: But to be fair, for those that forget, they did nothing in the spring except like one after the draft. They'd have one mini camp where they would play full tackle
0: football.
2: No, they had
0: jobs.
2: And then they'd go back to the UPS and the post office.
1: Yeah, right. They all had jobs.
0: Yeah. So. They had to sell insurance and they were ripping cigs all day long.
2: Yeah. Oh, dude. Daniel Avante told me one time about Simon Fletcher running gassers and then taking a heater in between them.
0: That's awesome.
1: Well, there's that famous picture of, who is it, Lenny? What's his face? The Chiefs guy? Ripping a heater, drinking a beer. He's in his uniform.
0: Oh.
1: It's like back in the 60s or something.
2: Yeah.
1: I mean, where are the North Dallas 40
2: days? Y.A. Tittle.
1: Is Y.A. Tittle?
2: Tittle, I think, from the Giants game after.
1: No, it's Len Dawson.
2: Yeah. Tittle's the one bleeding after.
0: Yeah. Len Dawson, here's the picture.
1: He's a great one.
0: He's sitting on a folding chair in a what appears to be the locker room, beer bottle at his foot, and he's ripping a cig like it's the last one before he gets the electric chair.
2: Oh, yeah. Who knows how good his offensive line was?
1: It just goes to show, like, there were times you needed to play football to get ready for football. Has that time not passed?
2: Yeah, there it is. Spring's putting it up.
1: Yeah.
2: Oh, you know, he's enjoying
1: that
2: sucker.
1: That's fantastic. What a photo that is.
0: All time.
2: That's a guy right there that knows he'll have a lady friend joining him after the game.
3: I think they took that during the Super Bowl.
2: Oh, I forgot Chris put it up there. My bad. I forgot spring's gone. Chris put it up there. Yeah, that was like halftime.
0: That's halftime at the Super Bowl?
2: During the speech. Shut up, coach. Coaches are probably out there smoking them if you got them, boys. Remember, they used to do intermissions in movies so everybody could go fill the movie theater lobby with smoke and then they go back in.
1: I mean, we can go back.
2: Hey, let's not all breathe the smoke in here, but let's all go put it in the lobby.
1: Dude, have you ever been on a plane with an ashtray?
2: Oh, yeah.
0: Oh, yeah.
2: Mm-hmm. Dude, I go back that far. I'm old. You and I are older than most of the people in here.
0: Dude,
2: I remember bars. Man, the first like 3 years of my bar experience, you could smoke.
1: Well, there's still places like that in America.
2: Honestly, that's what the air last week made me feel like. When I would bartend at Bennigan's and we had a smoking section and allegedly we thought it all just hang by the smoking
0: Las
2: section.
0: Las Vegas, man. Go to Vegas.
2: That's right.
1: Yeah. Yeah.
2: Mm-hmm. Are they still allowing that?
0: Oh, God, yeah.
2: Places like, I don't know if Cleveland got on. Like the last time I went to Cleveland, you were allowed to smoke. There are
0: non-smoking casinos, but like you have to have that designation. Otherwise, everybody just blaze up.
2: God, people were probably smoking at sporting events all the time, too. Huh?
0: Oh, hell yeah.
1: Oh, my God. I used to go to Bruins game with my dad. I couldn't see.
2: were in the Chiefs, he was down there.
1: Yeah, I mean, it was unbelievable. First of all, the Garden's not exactly a spacious venue, period. And then, for whatever reason, more smokers at Bruins games than Celtics games.
2: It's like the fog of Dagobah.
1: A little high and mighty at the Celtics games. The Bruins games are more your blue-collar dudes. Oh, you couldn't see. You could not see in the Boston Garden at certain levels because of the smoke.
0: I have a memory, a distinct memory of, we went to, me and my buddy and his dad went to a Bears game the day after Christmas. So, like, half the crowd was dressed up like Santa Claus, and I just remember this dude next to us in a Santa, like his Santa beard, covered in cig ashes, just pulling out his flask, taking pulls on it the entire time.
2: With his
0: time.
2: Yellow teeth?
0: F-bombing Ditka up and down the entire game. And honestly, you would think I would have been repulsed. As a kid, I was like, I love sports. This is amazing.
1: That's fantastic.
0: I want to do this with my life.
2: Oh, my God.
1: Everybody's a Nathan MacKinnon, fitness.
2: I know.
1: It's boring now.
2: Dude, the rock bands have gotten that way. None of them, like, again, there's
0: healthy
2: no
0: living.
2: Yeah.
0: Yeah.
2: Yeah. Well, it turns out that drugs caused a lot of hate. Hey, did you see the guy from Deep Purple joined him one last time? I guess for the first time in 40 years, played Smoke on the Water with him. The bass player came out.
0: Nice.
2: He's like 80-something.
1: Geezer Butler?
2: He came out and finally jammed it again. I guess he'd not played with them since whatever famous breakover, whatever they hate each other, but he has to come back one more time and
0: play the riff.
1: He could play bump, bump, bump.
2: Yeah, bump, bump.
1: Listen. How do you figure that D-Mac, one out?
2: D-Mac? Not sure the balance is great as he walked out there. The dude was in his 80s. I was like, all right.
0: Somebody hold him up.
2: Let's get this over with. He may go down.
0: All right, Craigman and Lindahl, we're doing preseason preparation next.
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0: 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F-A-L-L. Text fall to 303-504-0925 right now, and you are entered to win a pair of tickets to the Avs home opener this year against the LA Kings on September 30th. Fall. Text fall, F-A-L-L, to 303-504-0925. We will get you all set up.
1: Another quick update from Mike Kliss.
0: Update away.
1: Alex Forsythe, despite missing some practices, this is probably the only time in his life he's had to give it a go in preseason, but because they're so far down the center depth chart, he is going to go, which should help the two backups. You know, that should help Stidy and Ellinger try to
0: not
1: look terrible.
0: Forsythe will start.
1: He will go.
0: And then it'll be some combination of Throckmorton and number 68, Gavin Ortega.
1: Poor Ellinger better get ready to run, because if Throckmorton is going or Ortega, although Throckmorton pretty much got taken out of the mix, so I would guess they give Ortega a go in the start of the second half. I won't be shocked if Forsythe's got to go the whole Heck, they may make him go the whole game.
0: Yeah, it could go the...
1: Because if you really want to get... if you really want to get a feel for your backup quarterback,
0: yeah,
1: you can't be shoving some no-name center in there. With all due respect to Ortega, he's at least in an NFL camp. But
0: yeah, but it's preseason football.
1: It's preseason football.
0: They got to play, too. Andy, who has the most riding on preseason game number one tonight for the Broncos?
1: Jared Stidham.
0: Yeah, I agree.
1: I think the whole preseason, he's got the most riding on it.
0: Yeah. For tonight's game, and Stidham has a chance. He's getting the first half tonight. He'll have an opportunity to play with the better receivers, the better offensive line,
1: and
0: at least
1: imagine
0: for 15
1: the better
0: plays.
1: Backs.
0: So I would absolutely say Stidham has the most riding tonight on preseason game number one. He has got a chance if he goes out and plays competently and moves the offense, has a clean operation, all of that, makes his first read, gets the ball out. Then simply he reminds the coaching staff what they have in him.
1: Right.
0: And he gives himself a leg up.
1: Well, but Sean made the interesting comment the other day that Sean threw it out there that, look, it may not be either one of these guys.
0: Yeah.
1: Can I give you a name that lurks in the same division as the Falcons that I certainly would be intrigued by to drive you up the wall?
0: As a quarterback?
1: Yes.
0: Oh, okay.
1: As a guy to bring in that could be a likely cut.
0: Okay.
1: Why not go back to the well of Zach Wilson?
0: What team is he on?
1: Currently the Saints.
0: Yeah.
1: Or, listen,
0: I mean, Andy,
1: I would say this. I would be calling the Saints right now and tell them,
0: yeah,
1: if you decide you're not into either Spencer Rattler or Zach Wilson, why don't you give us a call and maybe we got a seventh round pick with your name on it for one of those dudes.
0: The Broncos showed you they never actually wanted Zach Wilson.
1: No, I'm with you.
0: Yeah.
1: But we're talking about if you don't think either of these guys are the dude,
0: yeah,
1: he knows the offense at least.
0: Yeah, he already lost a quarterback competition to Stidham.
1: Well,
0: I mean,
1: what
0: are we doing here?
1: Sean helped influence that one. So,
0: yes.
1: And look, maybe to the point that's just not someone Sean wants, but to me, you need somebody that has some idea what this thing sounds like.
0: I hear your suggestion, and now the show will move on. Who is number two on that list? Who has the most riding on preseason game number one?
1: Oh, God, I take this stuff so unseriously right now that it's hard for me to answer the question, quite honestly, Nate.
0: I've got a name for you.
1: Give it to me.
0: Jaleel McLaughlin.
1: Okay.
0: Jaleel McLaughlin, who right now is outside looking in, because I think they're only keeping three backs. Like, it's pretty clear. It's Dobbins, it's Harvey, it's Jonah Coleman. They'll have the fullback in Adam Prentice, and then beyond that, who knows? McLaughlin did have a decent finish to the year last year. I give him a very low chance of making this team, but in the very least, McLaughlin is a dude with legitimate NFL experience and actual foot speed that can be dynamic-ish with the ball in his hands and could have an NFL job elsewhere. Huge statistical totals at the college level, and I would say it did translate to the NFL. I think Jaleel McLaughlin has a lot riding on tonight and the rest of this preseason.
1: Okay, fair enough. I like the guy. He's an intriguing enough player. Yeah. I don't want him starting for me or anything, but he's a guy that could have a role. Sean just doesn't seem to feel the same way.
0: Right, exactly. So,
1: and frankly, I don't need to see any more of Bidet either. But
0: here's another name that I will give you who has a lot riding on the game tonight. Lucas Kroll.
1: Yeah, I'd go there, yep.
0: Lucas Kroll has a lot. Number 85, folks, Lucas Kroll. The tight end question on this team is it's interesting-ish, let's be honest, but Adam Trautman and Evan Engram will make the team. Then after that, you have got the Justin Jolie, who you drafted, who's I think needs to be able to break out in actual game situations. Nate Adkins, who can block and they do like. I think Adkins is making this team, although he's been a little bit banged up coming into this game. I'm actually not even sure if he's going to go tonight. And then Lucas Kroll, a guy that's made catches, a guy that Sean was more than happy to hype going into last year's training camp and preseason, and a player that I'm not throwing dirt on his chances to make the team, because to me, tight ends 3 and 4 are two very available jobs on this team.
1: No, I would fully agree with that. And again, I don't know. The Evan Engram thing could, you know what? I don't know if he'll play much. Evan Engram could have something going. It might mean a lot to him. Mm-hmm. Quite honestly, now that you bring up the tight end position.
0: I know.
1: Because yeah. Kroll, if nothing else, Lucas Kroll is a Sean Payton guy.
0: Yes.
1: So I'll give him that. Bit. But I still don't disagree with your premise. I'm going to throw you another one.
0: All right.
1: J.L. Skinner.
0: Ooh, the backup safety job.
1: You got
0: job.
1: Devin Key.
0: Yeah.
1: They already brought in, who was the guy they brought in? Rapp, Taylor Rapp.
0: Taylor Rapp.
1: Came in for a tryout earlier in the week.
0: Yeah, the backup safety job.
1: Devin Key's on this team, I think, because not only is he a good safety, he's a great special teamer. So,
0: Skinner's a good tackler, but his coverage...
1: I don't think he's ever really developed into the position, though, at the safety position, what they've wanted him to for the length that he has.
0: He's another largely special teamer. But you got to worry a little bit about the depth of that position. We saw what it looked like when Brandon Jones was out with injury last year. PJ Locke is obviously no longer on this team. I don't disagree with you. Backup. This is my next three on the list were inside linebacker, wide receiver 6, and backup safety.
1: So I
0: agree with you on the backup safety thing. The inside linebacker thing, it's jobs 3 and 4. Singleton and Sternad, obviously the starters. Lavelle Bailey, Red Murdoch, Karene Reed, Jordan Turner, and Torian York all battling it out for an opportunity to be a third or fourth inside linebacker, largely special teamer. But again, it's a high injury position, and you might have to play. And then the other one I got on the list, Andy, is there a wide receiver that can unseat Lil Jordan Humphrey for wide receiver 6?
1: I got one more name for you.
0: Michael Bandy, Hakeem Butler,
1: Dane Key,
0: Colby Katsis. Can one of these guys take the WR6 job from Lil Jordan?
1: Let me ask you this. How about we rephrase it?
0: Because
1: I just feel like somehow Kroll and Humphrey are Sean Payton dudes. Maybe buys them less of a curve to be graded against, if you will, or more of a curve, maybe I should say.
0: And for what this is worth, like, Lil Jordan Humphrey has just, he's been Mr. Dependable in camp.
1: Yeah.
0: Which is what he's been as a Bronco.
1: Yes, and he blocks, and he just offers you options.
0: Does things the coaches like.
1: Yes, and he's been a bit of a yak guy prior. You know, we're hoping that he can provide some of the yak that we're hoping to get out of Waddle. So I'm going to rephrase the question this way. Can anybody show they're valuable enough that you would shop Troy Franklin or Marvin Mims? But Mims is a returner, so that feels a little less likely.
0: I would say, given Jalen Waddle and Marvin Mims injuries already, you're not even thinking about testing your depth there.
1: All right.
0: Yeah.
1: Because I don't think Jordan Humphrey's going anywhere, and I think Michael Bandy's living the practice squad life again.
0: Yeah.
1: If I'm being honest with you.
0: I don't see a world where they trade
1: anybody
0: right now. No, I think they very much like the depth of their football team.
1: So then let me go to a name that I think if he gets to play in all three preseason games, they're the most important of his life. He not talked about it all in camp, Drew Sanders. This is his last chance to make any of us remember what was exciting about him the first year. So, and I think he needs the games to do it.
0: Yeah, very much
1: so. I don't think they're worried at all about what they see in practice. I think they need to see some actual action in a game out of this guy.
0: Right.
1: And he needs to stay healthy for all three, too.
0: Yeah, right now he's number six in a five-man room. So, yeah, he's got to play his way into it. That's a good call, though. Drew Sanders, we'll put him on the list.
1: Remember, I mean, he was a guy that was interesting enough to talk about. I know at times he's flashed enough that Leggy likes him.
0: Yeah.
1: But all that talk is gone.
0: Where's number 41, Drew Sanders, third round pick.
1: Yeah.
0: You're drafted to be a starter when you get picked in the third round. Hey, you want to go to the Avs home opener against the LA Kings on September 30th? Right now, to enter, text the keyword FALL, F-A-L-L, FALL, to 303-504-0925. 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

0: Craig and Andy Lindahl. We'll have our next keyword for you coming up at 4:20 this afternoon to be entered to win a pair of tickets. The Avalanche and the LA Kings opening up the season on September 30th. Andy, I read a fun little guide here today in the Athletic NFL newsletter. How to watch preseason football. This is kind of fun here. And they give you a variety of sort of different lenses by which to watch the games and try to get something useful out of them. It's so funny because, you know, as I'm watching Niners Titans last night, you know, and you're watching false steps all over the place. You know,
1: penalties.
0: You're watching misreads. You're watching guys generally not knowing their assignments. The funny thing about that sport is football only works when it's an 11-man dance and everybody is doing their job exactly correctly.
1: Preseason shows you why they can't play a Pro Bowl, seriously.
0: right. Preseason is guys that are doing their best, man. Oh, they're doing their best. There's nothing bigger in their lives than this opportunity, this game. We had good stuff yesterday with Brian Walters, who, you know, had to try and make the Chargers and then later make the Seahawks out of the preseason. He said he was never more nervous than he was going out there as an undrafted rookie free agent out of Cornell trying to impress in those games. These guys, like, they are keyed up, you know, 15 out of 10, and yet they don't really know what they're doing. They're not totally sure. You know, that whole, like, just react, don't think. There's so much thinking going on, too. It makes for a tough watch sometimes. So, I give you a couple of kind of pointers how to help people watch preseason football. Andy doesn't need this. Andy is a preseason sicko.
1: Yeah, but I'm disappointed. You watched more than me last night,
0: it
1: sounds like.
0: I did.
1: How'd that happen?
0: I don't know. I was there. I put it on. It was there. Because it was there.
1: Well, and there was rain. It was one of those nights where you didn't actually have, you had to stay inside a bit.
0: So here's how to watch preseason football like a scout from Ted Wynn of The Athletic. He says, you're seeing the most vanilla schemes on both sides of the ball, so look for transferable skills and growth. That's different at every position. For young quarterbacks, you want them to handle the pre-snap operation, make throws in rhythm, and not rely on second reaction plays. These games are part of a larger arc of development, and it's easy to lose sight of that at times. Carson Beck looked great in the Hall of Fame game, but Beck's been inconsistent at practice based on beat reports. Close quote. That's a funny thing because, you know, like, watch out for that tonight. If you're watching one of these quarterbacks running around behind the line of scrimmage and then chucking it down the field and making a play, you might be like, that was awesome.
1: It's not what the coaches want.
0: His coaches are watching it and going, wrong, wrong,
1: run the play,
0: wrong.
1: Run the play,
0: exactly.
1: Run the play.
0: That's all they want. So something to look for there. Okay. You can also use preseason football, according to this little helpful guide, to scout for your fantasy team. Yes, this is an opportunity to look for them sleepers.
1: No. I can't hold my tongue on this one. You know I do that all the time, and it screws me every year. You've heard about it. I've told you. Oh, I watched this guy in his preseason game. I thought he was going to be awesome. Nope, no, he wasn't.
0: All right, maybe this will help you. Jake Seeley says, I'm more interested in snap counts in different formations and with starting units, especially if there has been an offensive coordinator or scheme change.
1: Okay.
0: He says, we're doing our best to predict so many aspects of each player, which makes usage, whether snaps, touches, or formations, much more important than preseason stats. This is an interesting one with Bronco receivers specifically that we have talked so much about. Like, I think there's five really good receivers on this team. I'm including Troy Franklin in there, by the way, who I think is good. I don't think he's great, but I think he's good. And like looking for, all right, 11 personnel, who are the three guys that are out there? What are, you know, what are the mix and match going to look like? Because sometimes we talk about it like, oh, Cortland Sutton and Pat Bryant, they're redundant in size, or Jalen Waddle and Marvin Mims, they're redundant in speed or whatever it is.
1: Or the routes they like.
0: Exactly. And yet I don't think that precludes Sean Payton and Davis Webb from using these guys in a variety of different ways on the field at the same time. So I'm just like really curious to see, and snap counts is an interesting one to take a look at. Of clearly the coaches are trying to get a sense of, okay, this personnel group has a chance to really be able to work for me. And if you know that, that means Guy will be on field more, which means Guy will get more touches, which means fantasy points.
1: Yeah, and it helps you with the depth chart and things like, who do I choose from, right?
0: Yeah.
1: Although, gosh, I don't know how that would help you there. All right.
0: And one more. Focus on the rookies. Look for the rookies.
1: This has screwed me.
0: As the Athletic Football Show says, it's hard to gauge preseason playing time for almost anyone else on an NFL roster, but rookies will play a lot of snaps these next 2 weeks, and some of them will be stars in short order. Keep an eye out. So watch for the rookies. I know he was the number 3 overall pick, but my God, Jeremiah Love looked awesome last night. Stribling, yeah. The slot receiver for the Niners, second-round pick, I think, looked awesome last night.
1: Oh, yeah.
0: Uh-huh. Thanks. Thanks, Moj. That these are the kind of guys that you can kind of look for. And so I think in the Broncos case, it's Jonah Coleman, number one, because he's the skill position guy.
1: Right.
0: So look out for him. But also, I think Onyedum's interesting. I think Jolie is interesting. I think Red Murdoch is interesting. You know, Cage Casey plays on offensive line. That's just a massive humanity in there. We'll do our best to try and gauge what's going on there.
1: Oh, I know. Here's what you don't want to see. How about this? And watching the offensive line, because we saw it a lot in that Pittsburgh game last night, in Green Bay, and some in the Raider game, the Raider Cardinal game. What you don't want is dudes running into each other or taking out their teammates on the way to the tackle.
0: That's a bad thing.
1: That guy's probably not in the coach's best graces.
0: That's a bad thing.
1: Which there's a lot of that going. Some of those runs, the only thing, the runs are cool, and we want big plays.
0: Yeah.
1: But before everybody loses their mind, before we all get nuts about Drew Aller as he threw a simple over the middle of the field pass and the guy simply outran everybody almost to the end zone.
0: Yeah.
1: Just remember that these dudes, the starters don't tend to take each other out on their path to the running back. So, just saying.
0: Generally speaking, that's they've practiced through those issues. That's a good point. That's called staying in your tackling lane.
1: Well, and again, listen, we got some breaking NBA news I want to tell you about at 4 o'clock. Doesn't affect the Nuggets, but does it affect the Nuggets is what I want to ask Nate Kreckman.
0: Ooh.
1: There's base defense. Like, Nate, wouldn't you say you and I have consumed a lot of preseason football as reporters? Sometimes I'm not even say sometimes. Oftentimes, there are more complicated defenses in practice these guys are going against than they actually see in the game. It's why the teams love the joint practices.
0: Yeah.
1: Because all you're seeing is base this and base that, maybe a simple blitz here, something there. But for the most part, these are simple looks. So let's not get too, again, this is why there was sort of a little purpose behind the preseason Hall of Fame is enjoy it. Because it's an entertainment for your night.
0: Yeah.
1: Let's not go putting anybody, let's not go getting too nutty about things just yet.
0: You may get into the preseason Hall of Fame here in Lone Tree. You will not get into the Pro Football Hall of Fame in Canton.
1: Yeah.
0: Also, has the Lone Tree Chamber of Commerce, have they put that on their website yet, that Lone Tree is the home of the preseason football Hall of Fame?
1: I have not agreed to sell the rights yet. I also have a consultant and a negotiating committee.
0: Okay.
1: It's you.
0: I'm on the committee?
1: Yeah.
0: I'm on the panel?
1: Who gives off more business acumen between the two of us? Amy. You know what? Can we get your wife? Can we hire Abby Kreckman to maybe work this deal out? She's a negotiator, isn't she?
0: She is. How many committees have you ever been on in your life?
1: Yeah. None.
0: Have you ever been on a panel?
1: I guess I can't. No. I mean, I've been a voter. You've been a voter. I still vote.
0: What were you? What were you voting?
1: The NLL stuff, all the end of the season awards, and who's this and that, and the MVP, and yada yada yada.
0: I've been doing
1: that for a few years.
0: I was a BCS voter.
1: I never got to do that.
0: Yeah, back when the BCS existed, I did it for 3 years. Let me put it this way. I'm glad I did it, and I hated it the entire time.
1: Yeah.
0: Because the reason why I say that is because I really cared. Because I really put the work in, man. Dude, I stayed up until like 4 a.m. every Saturday night.
1: And then you'd see some dude just mail it in?
0: Right. Well,
1: Not even try.
0: You know, I don't know what every other voter was doing. I just know
1: that... Well, you got an idea.
0: That I, like, wanted... So what my rule that I made for myself, because I put out a top 25 every single week, was I needed to be able to tell you all the way down the list. Like, I needed to be able to tell you why this team is 21 and this team is 22. Like, and I had rules for, and I took it very seriously, and it was exhausting and a miserable experience. And then I would put my votes out on Twitter every single week, and people would hate my guts for it. So yeah, it wasn't that cool.
1: Yeah, I could see that.
0: Yeah. Mm-hmm.
1: You had the guts to tell everybody who you're voting for, which a lot of guys didn't.
0: Yeah. So
1: I can remember one time one of my hosts wanted me to go, you better find me a BCS voter. I want to know. The whole time I could have just called me.
0: You could have called me.
1: How'd I know?
0: I was right there. Mm-hmm. I really didn't enjoy it. But again, when it was offered to me,
1: sure,
0: I was like, oh,
1: felt prestigious at the time.
0: I'm a BCS vote. I'm a Harris Interactive poll voter. I'll take that. No, it kind of sucked. Let's be honest. Also, if you didn't get your vote in by like 7 a.m. on Sunday morning, they were calling you. They were hounding you. That's why it only happened to me once, because I forgot to hit send. And I was like, oh, crap. I'd been asleep for 2 hours. I'm like, yeah, sorry about that. Yeah, so wasn't that cool. Anyway, that's my one experience being on a panel.
1: I'd like to be on a committee one day.
0: So I would, too.
1: I don't know. That's a lot of meeting. Maybe
0: let's,
1: I don't.
0: Let's see if we can form one. It's the Craigman and Lindahl Show. It's the Craigman and Lindahl Committee on Altitude Sports Radio 92.5.
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15: Well, we have all the ingredients for a messy drive home. We have rain. We have a couple of new accidents. C-470 eastbound, approaching I-25, blocking the left lane. Another disabled vehicle, eastbound I-70 at Havana, jammed up due to construction. Westbound I-70 at Kipling, all the way back to I-76. 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

0: happen to see any of the clips of the Glow Skulls show at the Gothic last weekend?
1: I didn't.
0: I wish I would have gone. Dudes our age were crowd surfing. It looked sick.
1: Well, hey, a week ago today, okay. First off, Real Big Fish tore the roof off, even though it was already an open-air facility at Fiddler's Green or whatever the heck it's being called now, so that was awesome.
0: Still no roof.
1: Still no roof.
0: Yeah.
1: And then, who's the lead singer from 311 that also plays guitar?
0: Nick Hexum, I believe, yeah. Is his name.
1: Yeah.
0: Yeah.
1: Ripped, looking 20.
0: How many...
1: I was like, bro, his sidekick has not aged near as well as he has.
0: Okay, hold on really quickly. Okay, so let me see if off the top of my head, Google 311 really quick. Let me see if I can still name all the band members.
1: By the way, they're coming to the Mission Ballroom.
0: I was a real 311 head back in the day. So Nick Hexum, lead singer and guitarist. Peanut was the bass player. Tim Mahoney was the other guitarist / lead guitarist.
1: Okay, you got those two right.
0: The drummer was Chad Sexton, who that dude ripped.
1: Yep.
0: And then S.A. Martinez was like the rapper in the group.
1: All right, let me check this.
0: Did I get it right?
1: What I got in front of me, the members are Nick Hexum, Chad Sexton, Jim Watson.
0: Oh, I don't know Jim Watson.
1: Guitarist. He only played for 2 years.
0: Ah, okay.
1: And then Tim Mahoney is who you described.
0: Okay.
1: Here, hold on. I went
0: Peanuts?
1: To the Wikipedia.
0: Do they still got Peanut?
1: No, I think Peanut's the one that...
0: He's the bass player.
1: He's not aged as well as...
0: I don't know if he's still in the band. Hey, we're all doing our best.
1: Current members, Nick Hexum, Aaron Peanut Wills.
0: Okay.
1: Chad Sexton, Tim Mahoney, and Doug S.A. Martinez.
0: Look
1: vocals,
0: at me.
1: Vocals, turntables, percussion.
0: I can still name all the guys in 311. Useless skills that I still have at the age of 46.
1: Jim Watson
0: Thank
1: was
0: you.
1: Lead guitar for just a couple of years.
0: Thank you very much. Yes.
1: Nick Watson sounds like the drummer who's now the cop that left Blink-182 right before they popped huge.
0: Do you have NBA news for me?
1: Yeah, although you said you saw it, so...
0: But break it nonetheless. Chris, give us breaking news. We have breaking news. Chris doesn't know what the breaking news...
1: There you go. You
0: there he is. He got it.
1: From Shams Charania.
0: Charania.
1: Charania. Sorry.
0: Was Shams in 311?
1: He could have been. Dennis Schroeder's been traded from the Cleveland Cavaliers. They have traded him today. I'm going to find the tweet, of which now we got 15 other tweets from
0: German
1: NFL insiders.
0: Legend, Dennis Schroeder.
1: Schroeder.
0: The Cavs are sending Dennis Schroeder.

0: This is Dr. Ramos with Ramos Law, the official injury law firm partner of the Denver Broncos.
1: So they could free up enough money to maybe give Watson the offer that he would like. Because again, folks, he not only does it have to be the right number, which would probably get him anywhere, but he's got to want to go live in that city. He's not completely without a choice here. He could take his qualifying offer and hope to go to L.A. next year if he really wants to take that big risk, if he does not feel he wants to live in Milwaukee or Cleveland. So,
2: I think Peyton Watson has to take whatever money he can
1: get. Yeah, at this point, I don't think you'd be too picky. If somebody wants to give you a four-year deal, you probably ought to take it. Apparently, although there are the reports that he didn't like the Nuggets four-year deal that was around $16, $17 million, something like that. So, we'll see.
2: Couldn't have liked it that much. He didn't sign it.
1: Right. So, that tells you that this could be a real thing with the Cavs, and so we'll wait and see. I do think, remember, Nate told us in order for Milwaukee to get involved, they can't trade any of their Giannis-acquired players until Labor Day weekend, which is September 6th.
2: Let me throw a Rockies conundrum at you.
1: Please, conundrum away.
2: I didn't realize this, and thank you to... I'm really happy whenever Troy Rank writes about baseball for the Denver Post.
1: Okay.
2: Troy is, I mean, longtime Rockies reporter. I mean, dude, just it is connected. It is thoroughly reported. It's always I think all Troy's stuff is good. His baseball stuff, though, is must read.
1: He's on the beat for a while for a reason.
2: So, as you know, Andy, Charlie Condon has absolutely just been mashing for the Topes this year. 22 bombs, a 925 OPS. He's been great here in 2026, and he makes for a very natural September call-up. Hell, it's, again, what is it, August 14th? Call him up right now, as far as I'm concerned. But he does bring up a issue right now that is happening right now in baseball, and it is something that the Rockies would have to deal with. If they called up Charlie Condon, well, then that would put him on the 40-man roster.
1: Then you'd have to waive somebody?
2: Which, who cares about that part of it?
1: I was about to say, if you can't.
2: The issue with him being on the 40-man is on December 1st, Major League owners will lock out Major League Baseball players.
1: So he couldn't play minor league?
2: Right. He becomes a part of the lockout. He would no longer be able to use the team's Salt River Fields facility. He would be ineligible to participate in spring training or minor league games if those start while Major League Baseball remains on ice.
1: So, okay.
2: Which, like, is it might sound silly to some, but that matters. This is a thing. And you're talking about, like, you could put I believe he's the top prospect in the system. You could continue to get him meaningful, high leverage, very useful at-bats and playing time at the minor league level, even if we don't have a major league season next year, which would then only aid in his development. Or should this lockout and work stoppage, extend too far, which it very well could that potentially damage a guy like Charlie Condon, who would, again, not be able to play the highest level baseball available to him?
1: Hey, help me out. So if they were to bring him up in the next couple, what if they just try to get him a look before September and then... Like, once he's on the roster in September, there's no one doing it, right?
2: Yeah, you're on the 40. If you're on the major league
1: once you
2: team,
1: bring him up, then
2: you're on the 40, man.
1: That, okay.
2: Yeah.
1: So, Zach Veen is there, but he was already there, I take it?
2: Veen was already on the 40, man.
1: So, not a big deal there.
2: Right, exactly. But that's the decision you would have to make on Charlie Condon.
1: So, well, then I don't think they're doing it.
2: I wouldn't think so.
1: But at least there's a, you know what, though? At least there's a logical reason for it.
2: Yeah.
1: Unlike sometimes in the past. At least I understand that. Matter of fact, I think I'd support that if it means he gets to play some minor league ball while this thing possibly drags on forever.
2: I would like to believe, and I have no reason not to believe, the Rockies are at least operating with some logic right now.
1: Yeah.
2: I don't know for sure it's the best logic.

0: But I know it's Logic, which is a massive improvement over what they were doing. So something to keep an eye on. And with that, are you ready for your preseason drinking game ahead of Broncos-Falcons tonight? Chris, give me some real big fish, will ya?
1: Oh, yeah!
0: Drinking game on a Ska Friday. You know, Andy, it's the preseason for the drinking game also. So we'll take it easy on everybody, but we got some fun ones for you.
1: Now I got a no-dumb question for you to borrow from the other place.
0: Okay.
1: Related to the drinking game.
0: Have you been drinking? What just happened to you?
1: I put some dumb... what are they? Pistachios in them. Really good. It did sound like a drunk take, though.
0: It did. You slurred your speech.
1: I had a little too much in the front to get the chew in.
2: Yes, yes, yeah.
1: It's my bad.
2: Yes, yeah.
1: We'll get another memo.
0: All right, drinking game time. For tonight, Broncos-Falcons kicking off at 5 o'clock. I want you to drink. Oh, by the way, and we always add when we do the drinking
1: responsibly.
0: Game. Responsibly. If you don't imbibe in the finer spirits, whatever Dr. Pepper you're enjoying tonight.
1: Yeah.
0: A chip and a dip. Whatever you enjoy. All right.
1: Just slug of water.
0: Drink if you hear any of the following. Had a good camp.
1: Okay. Boy, see, that doesn't feel like you're being easy on anybody.
0: Candidate for the practice squad.
1: Sure, good.
0: Auditioning for 31 other teams.
1: Love that. That's going to come up because of the backup quarterback thing.
0: Few roster spots available.
1: Okay, that's going to get you there.
0: And also my favorite, it's preseason for the refs.
1: Yeah,
0: also.
1: That'll happen too because we're going to get one of those.
0: Any mention of the AFC Championship game?
1: Ooh, okay.
0: You should drink.
3: I'll take a drink.
0: This is another one that might be unfair, Andy. If there is a penalty flag, if there is a marker on the field, you must drink.
1: Okay. Oh, okay.
0: Hey, it's Friday night.
1: This is where you're going to want to, you know.
0: Mix in some water.
1: That's the water.
0: Yeah,
1: one.
0: Mix in some water. Drink twice if there's a false start.
1: Come on now.
0: The most painful of the preseason penalties.
4: No, this is America!
0: Let's see. Drink for any mention of the new facility.
1: Okay. What about
0: the Broncos' new facility?
1: Do the pictures get you an extra drink?
0: Oh, yeah.
1: If they show the video, which you know there's going to be a tour.
0: Oh, there's going to be video.
1: Do you have to just keep drinking? Yeah, you have to keep drinking while the whole video plays?
0: Yeah, keep the drink pressed to your lips.
5: Extended drum shot.
0: Yeah, exactly. Just keep chugging. If we get a Pat Bryant reception tonight, drink. If you get a Red Murdoch forced fumble.
1: Ooh. Yeah.
0: Finish your beer.
4: We're going streaking through the quad, and this is the gymnasium. Come on, everybody!
0: And I don't know if you've heard, but if they mention the Broncos have a new play caller in Davis Webb, then why don't you go ahead and drink on that one as well?
2: I don't feel so good.
0: Also, if any broadcaster mispronounces Tua's last name tonight,
1: you're okay to...
0: Yeah, just go ahead and drink.
1: Tua Tagovailoa. Who said that? Was that that sounds like the comedian from 30 Rock.
0: It might have been. Is it Bart Scott?
1: That was him?
5: Tracy Morgan?
1: Yeah, Tracy Morgan is who it sounds like to me. Oh, well.
0: That's your drinking game, everybody. Enjoy.
1: Succinct, easy.
0: Enjoy Broncos-Falcons tonight. Jeff Langwald coming up here on the other side, plus your next keyword to enter to win a pair of tickets for Avs Kings on September 30th. Right after this is the Craigman and Lindahl Show rolls along.
3: At Broncos training camp, it's good on good.
5: Broncos offense is going to be really good this year.
6: Bowles played well. He's been accurate, but his deep ball touch has been really off the charts this training camp.
7: We're seeing every defensive structure imaginable. Safeties going everywhere, blitzes from everywhere.
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7: For me, it's been irreplaceable to be able to go against BJ, not only his defense, but also I can ask him questions.
6: It's been competitive. It's been a great camp on both sides, and Bowles playing well.
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0: 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The AUTUMN win was a pirate last night with Fernando Mendoza and the Raiders getting to work. Now the Broncos will be on the field this evening. Joining us right now for his last preview of preseason game number one, it's our friend Jeff Legwald of ESPN with us on the Ramos Law Hotline. 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Leggy, let's do this, man. Exhibition football is just in front of us. Andy and I debated this in hour number one. What say you, Jeff Legwald? Who has the most at stake tonight for the Broncos in preseason game number one?
23: Well, it's all the guys we don't talk about. You know, those on a team like this, the last few spots, you know, are sort of available. And it's going to be all the plays, maybe where people get up and go get something else to drink, you know, the punts, kickoffs, returns, all of those things, special teams in general. When they make the call on those last four or five spots on the 53, you know, like who's the last inside linebacker they keep, who's the last safety they keep, who's the last running back they keep, it all has special teams connotations. So those guys have the most to lose because their margin for error is the smallest. They're not going to get that many snaps to show that, you know, if you got, you know, six touchbacks on kickoffs and punts aren't returned, it's hard to make those judgments. So those guys face real pressure, and usually in the building, you know, they know who they are essentially as players too.
1: All right. One of those guys I think we're talking about is going to be Drew Sanders. How important is this preseason for him? Leggy, does he have a shot? Does he look like the same player he was before those injuries, or what's been your expert eye on that?
23: Well, I mean, he continues to show athleticism, Andy, but, you know, you don't know yet, you know, how it's going to look in a game. And, you know, he's been had the misfortune of consecutive injury seasons, and that's never – it is always tough to regain your footing after so much missed time. You know, it's rare. You know, his injuries weren't quite as extensive as Tim Patrick say, but it's hard to come back from multiple seasons of serious injury and be, you know, the kind of athlete you were when they selected you. But – he's looked good so far in training camp, and you just wonder where he fits in the mix, because he's kind of been all over in his career too, outside, inside. So you know he's had snaps at both, and I think his way to make the team is they essentially think, okay, he can be a depth guy at two positions and play special teams. And I think he's going to have to, you know, have a double take play at some point in the preseason where he sort of reminds them as what kind of athlete he can be on game day.
0: That's our buddy Jeff Legwald. As always, his appearances are brought to you by the International Brotherhood of Electrical Workers, IBEW Local 68. You start with a job, you end with a career. Jeff, what's going to ultimately determine and separate here in the backup quarterback battle? What do the coaches need to see from Stidy and Ellinger tonight and going forward in the preseason?
23: Well, Nate, I'll just say when Sean Payton talks about that position a lot, he talks about who moves the ball in practice, which is essentially get completions, don't put your team in a bad spot. And, you know, Sean Payton knows both of those guys will prepare. Both of those guys will be ready to play games if they have to. And both have a great relationship with the starting quarterback, Bo Nix. So they, you know, they don't really have a choice that one is so much better than the other right now. But I do think to this point, Ellinger has outplayed Stidham in practice. Now, Stidham has always had the knack of, you know, in a preseason game to really put a couple drives together. So I think, you know, if Ellinger shows he can keep the offense moving like he has in practice, I think he continues to sort of have the edge right there. And I think schematically he's a little closer in the type of player he is than perhaps Stidham is.
1: All right, Jeff, we've been going through the depth chart, and Nate and I were also identifying other places where you could watch guys to try to make a push, you know, maybe one of the younger tight ends. We've talked plenty about Justin Jolie. What about the receiver position? Pretty locked up here. Is there anybody that has a shot? Nate had the good question of, is there anybody that could take the little Jordan Humphrey job, or I would even throw in there the Lucas Kroll job, or are those two guys just Sean's dudes and they're not going anywhere?
23: Well, I mean, for Jordan to make it, they have to keep six receivers.
0: Yeah.
23: And I'm,
1: so even his I'm position not, might be weird.
23: Yeah, I'm not convinced they're going to keep six receivers yet. I think they might need that roster spot somewhere else. I mean, but it's hard not to say. And again, I'm not just sort of throwing names. I watch the rotations in practice and in the drills that matter. And it's hard to say the top five receivers are not completely set because that's the way they're practicing.
0: Yeah.
23: And you know, that's what I go by. So for someone else to carve a spot out, you're going to have to make it so tough to cut you that you won't make it to the practice squad through waivers. Because again, everybody's got to go through that process before you can bring them back. So I think that is the most difficult spot for an unexpected name to sort of appear at when the 53 is made.
0: What about tight end, Jeff? What does that stack look like? Yeah.
23: Yeah, very crowded. And, you know, I think, honestly, Caleb Lohner's availability may impact. You know, maybe tight end when they cut to 53 isn't the same as tight end in November. You know what I mean? I think there could be a short-term IR designation there. I mean, it's very telling. They didn't start him in camp on PUP and all of that. They had him on the roster right from the start, so they obviously expected him to sort of be available at some point, I would think. So I think that influences it, because I think in their mind he was going to be among their tight ends when they cut to 53. If you'd have asked them in June, will he be among them, I think the answer would have been yes. So I think his availability impacts it. You know, can both rookies make it? Probably not. So it's going to be, what player do you want there? Do you want the more inline player, or do you want the player like Jolie, who's more advanced as a receiver at this point? So a lot of those decisions are going to come down as to where they see the fix immediately on game day.
1: Jeff, let's talk about just these first games in general. We finally got our full sort of taste of action last night in the preseason. And, of course, you know, the Hall of Fame game, Carson Beck goes off. Drew Aller had his moment last night. Look, Fernando Mendoza, I thought, looked pretty good. What's your line between something to get excited about and let's remember it's the first game of the preseason when you're watching a guy? Like, who did you see last night? You're like, all right, that's got my attention.
23: Well, I'll tell you, it doesn't matter that it's a preseason. If you do something like Drew Aller did, that gets coaches' attention. Because in a game moment, you know, where you prepared before the game, you went through all your pregame ritual, all those things, and in a call it, what they call a call it situation, when you're calling plays in the moment, you know, he performed about as well as you can perform. So that matters to him. You know, it doesn't matter, you know, he's not going to be the starting quarterback, but it matters when they're making decisions. Like, who can we put in a game and can hold their own, you know, maybe even, you know, succeed big time. So, I think when you have outlier, you know, or statistically sort of double take performances on those nights, they pay attention to that. I don't ever want to cheapen that for a player, but they, and across the board, they want to see if you know what you're doing and how hard you will play while you know what you're doing. And that's what you look for. You know, they don't want to see mistakes. They don't want to see you make the same mistake in the second quarter that you made in the first. You know, that type of stuff is what gets guys. It's in the moment, did you perform when you had the chance?
0: Yeah, it also helps for Drew Aller that the guy he's backing up is the oldest player in the NFL. So you very well could get a crack at it this year.
23: I think when they're looking at their backup quarterback, they're sure looking at it different than a lot of other teams are.
0: Yeah. I mean, last night, Jeremiah Love, super fun.
23: Yeah, no,
0: he looked great last night. You saw it. Yeah. Fernando Mendoza drove a couple of throws, also had some rough drives last night. But he was fun last night. And then Leggy, Dejon Stribling, the slot receiver for the San Francisco 49ers, it might be another one. Kyle Shanahan might have his hands on another one. That dude caught 7 of 8 targets last night for 63 yards, just 3 drives. He had a sick catch along the sideline that was just absolutely unbelievable. That's a kid with 4-3. You know that Kyle Shanahan is going to figure out how to make that kid a weapon.
23: Yeah, and, you know, I can't remember where I had him in the top 100, but I sure liked him coming out.
0: Yeah.
23: That skill set was easy to see. And then he really picked up steam as the pre-draft process went along, as some guys do. Kyle has a, much like his dad, has a very specific idea what he thinks a receiver should look like at the X, at the Y, in the slot. And he has a very specific idea what he thinks a running back should look like. So when they picked him, he had a very clear idea of how he wanted to use them, and you can see that in that game. You know, part of those numbers are because they've got him doing exactly what fits his skill set. And at that position, I think it is a strength of as Kyle's as he looks at players.
0: Yeah, no, it's just a Shanahan finding another diamond, man, and it's not terribly surprising. Jeff, let's turn our attention really quickly to the news that came down today. James Pierce Jr. of the Atlanta Falcons, who the Broncos will play tonight, was handed an 8-game suspension by the NFL for his role in a felony domestic violence incident with Rekaya Jackson, his girlfriend and WNBA player. Jeff, no two situations are exactly the same, but what should we take away from the Pierce suspension that could be applicable to Jonathan Cooper's situation?
23: Well, you know, the league, as it does not have to, did not wait for a resolution of the case. And, you know, they made the decision about 8 games with the information they had. I mean, some people in the league have told me they believe that case was on track to be dismissed in some fashion you know, I don't know that to be certain, but
0: I believe Pierce took a deal where it's like if he keeps himself out of trouble for the next calendar year, like he'll be fine.
23: It's an intervention or
0: early.
23: But that said, the league pretty much said, we don't care. You know, we're going to issue the suspension we think is, and I think that's the relevant part. If people think they have to wait for the courts to rule or for the team to rule, they don't have to wait for any of that. They can do the suspension
0: right
23: when they want to. And, you know, he can, you know, I think the appeal must be over if the suspension's been released by the team. That means that it's 8 games. So, but yeah, that's what you should take away is the commissioner can suspend a guy basically when he feels like it, and then it can be challenged in the appeal process.
0: Yeah.
23: He can start it up whenever he'd like.
0: So more than anything, it's again, it look for what
23: you know, he's got. Cooper's got an arraignment hearing August 31st.
0: August 31st, yeah.
23: That's when you would know, have the charges been pled down? Is it now a misdemeanor if he agrees to meet certain requirements? That's when we'll find that out. And when Sean Payton says something like it will be sooner rather than later, that makes me think the team believes there's going to be some kind of plea resolution at that time. But, you know, until it happens, it ain't official. And, you know, none of us can say we know that. I'm just telling you, as a former police reporter back in the day, that, you know, Sean Payton is kind of hinting at that sort of resolution of it all. And at that point, the league can still suspend him up to 6 or 8 games.
0: Okay. Jeff Legwald, everybody of ESPN. Hey, Leggy, can you hang through the break? I have a Bo Nix question that I have to ask you. Your piece on Bo was phenomenal earlier this week, and Andy and I have been talking an awful lot about some of the info you gave us in there. And there's one thing in particular I got to ask about Bo Nix. So let's can you hang in, Jeff?
23: I sure can.
0: What a guy!
1: Course. I thought your article was mid, by the way.
23: Yeah, no, I did. You're used to that kind of performance.
0: You know what? I thought it was elite, Jeff. So let's talk about this when we come back here on the other side. Let's talk some Bo Nix. Coming back with Jeff Legwald. Again, your keyword right now is autumn. Text autumn to 303-504-0925, and you are entered to win tickets for the Avs and the LA Kings September 30th for the home opener. Talking Bo Nix with Jeff Legwald right after this.
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1: 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And ceviche appetizer is only $7.50. They've got a great happy hour that you can go take advantage of. 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Let's be honest about it. 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Can't say that for sure, but we know the fall stuff's all coming. So go and get in there and take advantage of their summer menu while you can. And they are a great spot for dinner. You're not going to be waiting. You're not going to be waiting on in a line or waiting to be sat at a table. Just get on in there and enjoy Wahoo's Fish Tacos. Four locations throughout the metro area. So go and get in there and make it dinner tonight. Make it dinner tonight. I know the one, they told me, the one at Park Meadows yesterday is going to have the football game on. So why not get in there for that and enjoy that while you have a little bit of Denver dinner. It's Wahoo's Fish Tacos.
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0: going on with Jeff Legwald. Broncos Falcons preseason game numero uno in about, oh, I don't know, 20 minutes or so. Jeff, you wrote about Bo Nix earlier this week, and one of the statistics that you cited here, it's one we've been talking about over and over again. Can Bo start to successfully work the middle of the field? And as you wrote in your piece, Bo Nix's lowest attempt totals in 2025 were between the hash marks, 40 attempts. His highest volume comes outside the numbers at 234 attempts. Jalen Waddle was brought in to hopefully help Bo Nix unlock the middle of the field. And, of course, he's been dealing with his own nagging injury issues here in this training camp. Of what you have seen so far, are there signs that Bo can start to use the middle of the field and work between the numbers more consistently and successfully?
1: I think they feel that way, Nate. I think they feel that one of the things Davis Webb did in a very deep dive this offseason on the offense with the rest of the offensive coaches, they basically went over 2 years of Broncos offense play by play, read by read, you know, play call by play call, 2 years to try and really dig into what are the schematic issues, what are the personnel issues, and what are the things they can track and work on with Bo. And I think part of their study was that you know, it's sort of all of the above. And I think Webb has had a more successful, you know, foray into the middle of the field in training camp so far. Now, you don't see the full extent of that because the receivers feel no issue going through there in training camp. They know they're not going to get any, you know, they're not going to get hammered as they go through there. And so that can impact what you're really getting done. But I think when I look at the route concepts they're running, it's all still Sean Payton's offense, but I think they've been far more cognizant of having options there for Bo as they work through plays. And if you remember early in camp, the number of plays Evan Engram was making in there, the number of plays where Waddle influences it simply by crossing the field, he created space in his jet wash, essentially, where completions can come. And they didn't create that space last year. When I talked to defensive coaches, they weren't worried about anybody carving out areas for other people necessarily because they had to bracket or they had to high-low. You know, they didn't have to do those things a lot of the time with the Broncos receivers. So I think Waddle changes the dynamic for that. That's certainly why they gave up all those draft picks, you know, to get him. And I think if for some reason he doesn't have a healthy season where he plays 15, 16, 17 games, I think at times they're going to have some of the same issues they had last season, unless they are far more impactful at tight end or getting a running back into that mix a little more as well.
2: What do you put the chances of, because I felt like Sean hinted at this, what would you put the chances of them actually going outside for the backup quarterback if they don't like what they see out of these guys and grabbing somebody maybe that is cut?
1: I think it has to be somebody he has experience with. I think his offense is such a rhythm-based offense, it's hard to walk in and just achieve that level of you know, getting through the progressions and getting the ball to the receivers, you know, at the proper times. I think it's really difficult to do that in his offense, just showing up with no, obviously guys have talent and can do it, but I think he prefers to have somebody they've invested an entire offseason with, and then both these guys, it's multiple off seasons they've invested.
0: Well, Teddy Bridgewater just retired, so that's out the door, unfortunately.
1: Yeah, Teddy, unless he can talk Teddy into it. So
0: yeah,
1: you know, but
0: it's,
1: he does love him some Teddy.
0: He does.
1: I will say that. Yeah.
0: Yes,
2: that's what everybody wants to hear around here.
0: I mean, a guy steps in and goes 5-0 for you, though. You'll love him forever.
1: Yeah,
0: Which
1: I liked Teddy when he was here.
2: Well, yeah, so did I. The fan base didn't. That's all I'm saying there. Before you got me from the back. You got the same emails and messages we did.
0: Jeff, stay back on Bo Nix here for a second. One of the other comments that Davis Webb made was about Bo hanging on the first read longer, which I think is interesting because, like, I almost feel like when you look at young quarterbacks, there's always that idea of, like, well, he's got to be able to get through the progressions quickly. And Davis Webb is almost trying to, like, reverse engineer it of, no, don't be so fast. Stay on your first read a little bit longer and allow that to be able to work for you. Is that a common issue with younger quarterbacks? Because it feels to me like the opposite of what you usually hear.
1: Yeah, well, I think sometimes people don't sort of openly, dive into that. But, you know, I think Sean opened the jar first.
0: Yeah.
1: On that. But that, you know, for a guy like Bo, it is because he has mobility. He has athleticism. And the quarterbacks who have that card in their deck, it's in the back of their mind that I can get out of here if I don't see what I like.
0: Yeah.
1: So sometimes, you know, those guys will sort of go through their progressions a little faster than they need to because they know they can make something happen, you know, and they still, you know, basically did what they were told. You know, they did go through the progressions before they left the pocket. But I think part of their study this past off season was, really look at the clean pockets.
0: Mm-hmm.
1: Are you leaving clean pockets when you don't have to? And I think that's sort of the line they're all looking at right there is making sure he's not leaving a clean pocket when he doesn't have to, even though he can. You know, he could, you know, his running ability would have made a difference in the playoff game they lost. But it's just marrying that together. And so he's, you know, it's kind of a unique situation with him because some of that's Sean's offense too. It's there are a ton of play. You know, I've seen two of Sean's playbooks over the years, and there are a ton of plays where the window of opportunity for a receiver isn't open for very long just because it's all based on, you know, when he hits 12 yards, the ball's got to be there type of thing.
0: Jeff Legwald has seen two Sean Payton playbooks and has lived to tell the tale, everybody.
2: ESPN, Sean's going to figure out where he got them.
0: I know exactly.
2: And then we'll see what happens after that.
0: There's going to be an investigation.
2: And there's going to be anger.
0: Jeff has got a long-form piece this week on Bo Nix, guys. Future of quarterback Bo Nix, Broncos will be defined by 2026 season. It's great stuff. Everybody should read it. Jeff, thanks, man. We really appreciate you giving us some extra time today. But you gave us good material, so it's kind of your own fault. So thanks.
1: Happy Friday, fellas.
0: All right. That's Jeff Legwald, everybody. ESPN.com. He'll have full coverage on tonight's preseason game number one. Andy, I do have a quick update from our buddy Mike Kliss.
2: Please.
0: Alex Forsythe will not play tonight.
2: Oh, so he had to change it.
0: Yes. So,
2: well.
0: Forsythe was in pads and warmed up, but Forsythe and Paul Chesky both out tonight. They will not play. So that's the latest. So I think it's going to be a combination of Throckmorton and Gavin Ortega taking the snaps tonight for the Broncos. We have got the five biggest stories of the day from around the NFL. We'll keep you updated on what's going on with Broncos and Falcons all right after this.
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12: Well, the combination of rain and it's Friday after all. We have a pretty messy drive. We do have flooding reported at Santa Fe and Hampton. An earlier crash eastbound C-470 at I-25 is still backing you up, almost back to Colorado Boulevard. Major delays north and southbound I-25 approaching Colfax. 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
3: Moments away from kickoff. The draft room is open. It's preseason fantasy draft time here on the Crackman and Lindahl Show on Altitude Sports Radio 92.5. This is the way it works. We have a Broncos depth chart in front of us, courtesy of OurLads.com. We are drafting nothing but second, third, fourth, and in some cases, fifth string players. And then totaling up their statistical contributions tonight to determine a winner in preseason fantasy football. Why would we do such a thing, you may ask? I gotta be honest with everybody. This is an exercise that I personally came up with a number of years ago to make me not just get bored and scroll through my phone during the second half of preseason football games. This is to make me focus and watch the games, because sometimes late in preseason games, it can get a little tedious.
2: It's not as spicy.
3: But if you have fantasy stats on the line, you're going to be locked in. We recommend you do this with your buddies as well. Here we go. Broncos Falcons preseason game number one. Your first preseason fantasy draft of the year. The way it works, Andy will get the number one overall pick. Chris Mitchell filling in for Mark Springer today. He will pick second. I will pick third. We will snake it. We are going three rounds. We're not overthinking it. Three players apiece. Second string and lower only. Let's go. It's time to talk preseason fantasy football. Now on the clock.
2: Jonah Coleman. You don't even need to put me there. I got Jonah Coleman. Let's move on.
3: He's taking Jonah Coleman.
2: Heard a lot about this guy. Show me what you got, Jonah Coleman.
3: You've heard a lot.
2: Well, I mean, again, I told you, every time I want to stay, every time I try to, you know, zero in on this guy, somebody was getting hurt. I spent as much time this past week trying to figure out how bad is the injury than watching the practice. I don't know about you, but, you know, is this guy walking okay? Is the knee all right? You know, they had a run drill going after the pass drill.
3: Yeah.
2: When Mims got hurt, and all I did was watch Mims to see if he's going to stand up or if they're going to get the cart. So I apologize.
3: Jonah Coleman. Andy is hoping he is not the Coleman cooler in this preseason game number one. Now on the clock, Chris Mitchell, number two overall pick.
25: Give me some Troy Franklin.
3: Troy Franklin, who is technically a second-string wide receiver, number 11, Troy Franklin. Bold choice, my friend, but I did notice that our lads pushed Pat Bryant up to the first team in the last week, so he is technically not available.
25: Yeah, they got me.
3: Yeah, Troy Franklin is off the board.
2: You're thinking. My partner's thinking.
3: I'm thinking I'm taking RJ Harvey.
2: All right, good job.
3: Yeah,
2: you think he's going to be in there now?
3: I'm going to take RJ Harvey.
2: I like the pick. I'd just be worried about the snap count.
3: They need RJ Harvey to tote the rock a little bit in the first half of this game tonight. Get a sense of what he's going to be as a runner. We know what he's going to be as a pass catcher, but I think RJ Harvey has a chance to be able to bust one. So I'm going to take RJ Harvey with the final pick of the opening round. On to round number two. We snake it back. And with that, Andy, you know that I am taking the most dependable of second-string targets, the man that Sean Payton can never quit.
0: He may be called Lil, but he's big in my mind. Number five, Lil Jordan Humphrey.
2: All right.
0: LJH joins the Fightin' Crack Maniacs.
2: Yeah, I wasn't sure that's where you were going, but you had my interest piqued.
0: Mm-hmm. Number five, and he's not getting sued by Jaden Daniels, Lil Jordan Humphrey. Chris, you're on the board.
15: Where's Devon Key at?
2: Wow, that sounded like a drop. That was pretty good.
0: Dempsey-esque. Taking Devon Key, huh?
15: Yeah.
0: Well, wait. It would have to be Dane Key.
2: Yeah.
0: Devon Key plays defense. Okay. I don't recommend that.
2: They are related.
0: You want number
2: three? Brother.
15: I got my keys switched around, but this is the one I want.
0: You lost your keys. Okay.
2: Yeah. Oh, my God.
15: My keys.
0: All right.
2: It was so funny. Brian Robinson Jr. plays. I retweeted this last night. Brian Robinson Jr. plays on the Falcons along with Bijan Robinson.
0: Uh-huh.
2: And somebody tweeted out a picture of their draft party where homie walks up there, proud, ready to go, and slaps down Robinson on the board for number one. And his buddy goes, "Robinson Jr., what's wrong with you?" And he's like, no, I meant Bijan. He just saw Robinson and the Falcons in the name card pile and went and slapped that up. That's basically what Chris just did. You're stuck with Devon Key. No, we're just kidding.
0: Rats. Wrong key.
2: So, yeah, there you go. So, yeah, I'm going to make this easy and go Lucas Kroll. That was the reliable Shawnee loves him something that I thought you were talking about. So I'm going to go with Lucas Kroll because, again,

0: This is Dr. Ramos with Ramos Law, the official injury law firm partner of the Denver Broncos.
1: Final pick. I could easily go with grindy Michael Bandy. Everybody likes a try-hard white wide receiver. But if you guys are going to leave me him, I am going to take him. Best name on the board for Mr. Irrelevant, number 86, Joseph Manjack.
2: Man, I thought about taking him.
1: Joseph Manjack.
2: But if anyone's ever been named to be on Kreckman's team, it's him.
1: With the number 9 overall selection, make mine a Manjack, everybody. That is my squad. All right, so Andy goes Jonah Coleman, Lucas Kroll, and Hakeem Butler. Chris goes Troy Franklin, Dane Key, Evan Engram. I go RJ Harvey, Lil Jordan Humphrey, and Joseph Manjack.
3: The Manjack.
1: Hell yeah.
2: That's how our guy from Westwood, the Manjack.
1: Can we get Westwood One guy to say Manjack for us?
3: Manjack.
1: Whatever that guy gets paid to barf into the microphone, I need his job. Yeah.
2: You got a little sloppy.
1: Can't
2: be so sloppy with that one. Gotta be a little careful.
1: Oh, man. Stinny is just carving up the Atlanta Falcons right now. Cortland Sutton, a leaping catch at the 1 yard line. Broncos have first and goal coming up right now. Might I recommend handing the ball off to RJ Harvey right here, Davis Webb? Can I get me an RJ Harvey goal line handoff here in preseason fantasy? We shall find out. But there you go. That is your preseason fantasy draft. How about that, Andy? Cortland Sutton getting this run here with the first team offense after having been load managed as much as he was in the second week of training camp, and Cortland Sutton getting an opportunity to be able to make that catch and be in on this first drive. By the way, nobody took Adam Prentice.
2: No.
1: And he got the touchdown.
2: Of course. But, well,
1: actually, he wasn't technically eligible because he's the first string fullback.
2: Yeah,
4: that's true.
2: Yeah. My gosh, you are far ahead of me.
1: Yeah.
2: Dude, on the computer, they're just lining up for this run that you already know about because my back's to the TV. On my computer, he just crossed the goal line.
1: Sorry for the spoiler alert there, Andy. I didn't mean to ruin.
2: Do you remember back old school radio when you tried to, because I would always listen to the radio growing up. It wasn't as bad as that, but you'd have Logan going, oh, the catch, and the ball's still midair on your TV.
1: It's nice now to have the option to be able to pause it and let things sink up a little bit. Yeah.
2: They even sell a device.
1: Chris, let's rip into it. Five biggest stories of the day from around the NFL. We call it the High Five. It's brought to you by our friends at Papa Murphy's Pizza. If you're wondering what's for dinner tonight, try Papa Murphy's. They make delicious pizza. You bake it when you're ready. 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Chris, what do you got for us?
5: High Five.
6: All right, if you can believe it, the Denver Broncos are playing some football right now.
1: Right now!
6: Taking on the Atlanta Falcons. Kickoff for that bad boy has already happened. Sean Payton said he expected the starters to get 15 snaps-ish.
1: They might be done already, by the way.
6: So
2: that's it.
1: First team offense just rolled right down the field and into the end zone.
6: So from this point on, who would you guys like to watch in this game?
1: RJ Harvey, Lil Jordan Humphrey, and Joseph Manjack. Mostly just because that's my preseason fantasy team.
2: Yeah.
1: Andy, we broke this down earlier. Dudes that have the most riding on preseason game number one. Jarrett Stidham, we're going to put pretty high on this list. And hey, Stiddy with a hell of an opening drive. Jaleel McLaughlin. I think those backup running backs are really trying to fight their way onto this roster. I think it's going to be tough for all of them, but guys tend to get nicked up at that position. J.K. Dobbins has already had a little injury problem here at camp. We brought up Lucas Kroll, third and fourth tight end. I think those jobs are absolutely available. Justin Jolie, Nate Adkins, these guys are all battling it out right now for a third or fourth tight end job. The inside linebackers, something to keep a close eye on the defensive side of the ball. Lavelle Bailey, Red Murdoch, Kerenne Reed, Jordan Turner, Tornian York, some names to watch out for tonight. Is there a wide receiver that can fight his way into the room? Lil Jordan Humphrey right now is WR6.

0: Can Michael Bandy, Akeem Butler, Dane Key, Colby Katsas, Joseph Manjack? Can they get in there? Remains to be seen, Andy. But yeah, that's where we're at right now with the very few jobs that are available for the Broncos.
1: Very, very few, and it was interesting. I didn't even think about it. What'd you think of Legwald's take that even little Jordan Humphrey may be fighting for a sixth spot that doesn't exist?
0: Yeah, he very well could be. And, I mean, again, I would say the one thing that Humphrey's got going for him or anybody else does in that room right now is a bunch of receivers are already missing time in camp. So that helps a little bit. Six play, 69-yard drive for the touchdown. Very nice. Go ahead, Chris.
2: High five.
3: So we got six games last night, too, so we got six final scores. The Bengals cleared the line 16-14. Steelers thumped the Packers 28-9. The Chargers smoked the Texans 27-7. The Cardinals clapped the Raiders 27-14. The Titans edged the 49ers 19-13. And Colts-Patriots ended in a tie, the first tie of the 2026-27 football calendar. Out of all of those games, which one had the players that stood out the most to you?
0: You know, Fernando Mendoza, up and down a little bit. He was disappointed in his own performance, but man, you saw that arm being able to fit the ball into a tight window down the field. Jeremiah Love, to me, though, was the story of that game between the Raiders and the Cardinals. That guy looks like he has stardom all over him. Andy, you brought up Drew Aller earlier as the backup to Aaron Rodgers there in Pittsburgh. He had himself a fine performance. And I mentioned DeJuan Stribling, the rookie wide receiver from San Francisco, really. Man, that guy put some highlights on tape last night. Kyle Shanahan might have himself a star there.
1: Yeah, and I'm forgetting, gosh, it was kind of a funny name. The receiver for Pittsburgh that caught the nice Aller pass in the second half and then basically outran everybody. He had a nice enough little night, but I think you hit all the highlights. Mendoza throwing between. Listen, it is interesting to watch this guy not be afraid to rip one in there. Matter of fact, something they may be talking to Bo about in that middle part of the field. The Raiders, I don't think this year are going to be a problem, but I don't know how much longer we're going to be able to just chalk that up as an easy W as this thing goes along.
0: Chris, what's next?
2: High five.
3: So the NFL has handed out suspensions for Falcons edge James Pierce Jr., Commanders edge Dorrance Armstrong, Titans corner Nazi Johnson, and Bills defensive tackle Fedarian Mathis for violating league policies. Broncos linebacker Jonathan Cooper, not part of this wave of league suspensions.
0: So James Pierce Jr., this is the one to keep an eye on, Andy. He was suspended 8 games for violating the personal conduct policy. His incident, he used a vehicle to repeatedly ram into a car driven by his ex-girlfriend, Rekia Jackson, WNBA player, in an alleged effort to stop her from reaching a police station during a domestic dispute last February in Florida. Police officers responded to Jackson's call. Pierce fled in his vehicle before crashing and fleeing on foot. Pierce was also accused of resisting arrests. Felony charges of aggravated battery with a deadly weapon, fleeing police and resisting arrest, as well as misdemeanor stalking. In May, Pierce was entered into a pretrial intervention program. Andy, so keep an eye on this. If he stays out of legal trouble for 1 year, passes random drug tests, and stays away from Rekia Jackson, the charges will be dropped. Jonathan Cooper could get a very similar deal.
1: Right. Yeah.
0: The NFL says Jimmy Crack Horn.
1: You're right.
0: Okay? Like, they're looking at a guy with a felony charge against him, two incidents, two arrests in a calendar week. I don't think Jonathan Cooper has a very good argument. Andy, I got a feeling his suspension is going to look a lot like Pierce as well.
1: It could. A lot of people think it's minimum 6. We'll see if he does get elevated to 8. And we also have to just see how all this stuff plays out. But yes, that is one that is sort of the somewhat similar scenarios in order to gauge what maybe the NFL's thinking.
0: Yes. So something to keep an eye on for everybody. Chris.
2: High five.
3: Sources told Adam Schefter and Ian Rappaport that former Lions cornerback Terrion Arnold plans on signing with the Seattle Seahawks. Arnold, of course, still facing 8 felony charges stemming from a kidnapping and robbery in Tampa back in February. The Lions cut Arnold a day after he posted a $1 million bond to get out of jail. Arnold met with the Saints, Giants, Texans, and worked out with the Seahawks on Sunday, which I think showed up on the latest episode of Hard Knocks.
0: It did. Yes.
3: Asked earlier this week about Arnold's potential availability given his legal situation, Mike McDonald said, quote, "I think we understand that anything is kind of on the table, and that's where we're at in the process," end quote. The deal is expected to be just 1 year.
0: Yeah, no, Seahawks, they're going to look at it and go, we don't even care if he walks out on the field in December, in January. We're trying to win a Super Bowl right now. We put that guy across from Witherspoon with the rest of our badass defense and look out, everybody.
1: And his lawyer they trust.
0: Yes.
1: And even if he's freed up from this thing, if he somehow finds a way to play half a season, they're still going to be happy they signed him. So
0: yeah.
1: From a football standpoint.
0: It serves as a good reminder, if you want to be in the NFL and also a criminal, you should also make sure you're a really good player, because if you will, you'll always have a job in the league.
1: That's right.
0: And finally, Chris.
4: Mendoza!
3: Clint Kubiak is slow rolling for Fernando Mendoza after his NFL debut against the Cardinals last night. Kubiak didn't say that Kirk Cousins is officially QB1 after last night's game, but he basically said that Mendoza's going to have to pry from Cousins' cold, dead hands. Quote, Kirk's been getting reps with the ones. I think he's had a solid training camp, and it's his to lose, end quote. Did Mendoza's 97-yard, one touchdown, 10-for-16 performance accelerate the timeline for him to be the Raiders starter at all?
0: I don't think it does.
1: No, I wouldn't say that.
0: I really say that Kubiak is slow rolling this right now, and I think for very good reason. They've got a long future ahead of them with Fernando Mendoza. They still don't have a particularly good offensive line. Cousins can mitigate some of that with quick decision-making. They're trying to be competitive quickly on a fast timeline while also preparing Mendoza. They don't got to hurry this thing, Andy. Like, they got Cousins for a reason.
1: Yeah, I would agree. And I just think that there is said maybe in December, if it's all just so bleak, they do something there, to your point. Or if Kirk gets injured, he's had a lot of that the last couple
0: of
1: years. But I'm with you. I think I get the vibe that Kubiak, along with what Tom Brady said, they may just go Patrick Mahomes on this thing and let him play the last game of the year. Remember, Patrick Mahomes' rookie year, 2017, had a start against the Denver Broncos at the end of the year, and that was it. And then, of course, everything took off from there for him starting in 2018.
0: Avalanche individual game tickets are on sale now. 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
1: Harvest.
0: Harvest.
1: Yes, sir.
0: I'm hoping RJ Harvest gets some carries tonight.
1: Autumn and harvest. Folks, all you need to worry about is harvest.
0: Harvest. Text the word harvest to 303-504-0925 with your name, and you are entered to win a pair of tickets for the Avs home opener against the LA Kings on September 30th. We'll announce our winner at 5:55. We'll keep you updated on what's going on, Broncos and Falcons. But Andy, on the other side, Dan Orlovsky put out his annual quarterback trait rankings. I always love diving into this. Bo Nix's name does appear, but probably not nearly as often as Broncos fans would like. We'll tell you how Bo did in these rankings when we return. Again, text the keyword harvest to 303-504-0925.
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0: 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We'll announce our winner at 5:55 before the program concludes today. Andy Lindahl, you pointed out something very important that has happened here in the first quarter of this hot Broncos-Falcons game tonight.
1: So the first catch, Pat Bryant. The first sack, Malcolm Roach. Let's never mind, they fumbled the snap. That doesn't matter. And the first punt ended up being inside the 20, touchback, fair, or not a touchback, fair catch at the 15 by our guy Adam, or not Adam, by Jeremy Crawshaw. What does this all have in common? All folks that talk to Kreckman and Lindahl go to the Kreckman and Lindahl React page on YouTube, and you can listen to the interviews if you missed them, because frankly, it's going to be about as useful as the commentary in this game.
0: So the three guests that appeared on our show during training camp,
1: with the three people here, because Chris was filming,
0: making the impact plays here in preseason game number one.
1: It's called the Kreckman and Lindahl bump.
0: That's right, the old K&L bump. We're happy to provide it to any Broncos that would like to come on this fine radio show. Broncos currently leading the Falcons 7-0, 5:12 remaining here in quarter number one. By the way, the Broncos one touchdown and Adam Prentice 1 yard touchdown run. So no tutties in the preseason fantasy draft because of a technicality. Adam Prentice could not be taken as he is the first string fullback.
1: And a nod to our friend Adam Rank, who's a regular on this program, in fantasy parlance, that helps no one. One of his funniest segments on their fantasy show during the year.
0: Cortland Sutton, 3 catches for 60 yards, a 40-yarder that he went up and got on a 50-50 ball at the goal line. And he also had a one-handed catch on an out route from Stiddy that you absolutely have to see. Sick catch.
1: And go ahead and drink. There's a flag on the field.
0: You should do that as well. All right, Andy. Dan Orlovsky, he brought us his annual quarterback traits rankings, meaning like arm strength, accuracy, mobility, these sorts of traits that quarterbacks get measured by. He gives you the top 10 in the NFL in every trait. I will tell you right now, Bo Nix made the top 10 in two of the lists.
1: Twice.
0: Yes. I will, let's do the exercise this way, Andy. I will give you the trait. You tell me if you think Bo Nix made the top 10.
1: Go ahead. I know the list, so let's do it.
0: Let's start here. Arm strength.
1: Top 10?
0: Yeah.
1: No.
0: No. No.
1: And again, you know, people get so upset about that, and that's fine. That's not to say he doesn't have the arm strength to play NFL quarterback. He's certainly proven that.
0: Hey, he can make all the throws.
1: But he just
0: doesn't do so at an elite level.
1: He's not Joe Burrow. He's not Josh Allen. He's not Lamar Jackson. He's not Mahomes, where no matter where he is on the field, he's going to fit that sucker into the basket.
0: By arm strength, your top 10, Josh Allen, Justin Herbert, Caleb Williams, Stafford, Mahomes, Baker Mayfield, Drake May, Joe Burrow, Lamar Jackson, Dak Prescott.
1: There you go.
0: Top 10.
1: And I forgot about Herbert.
0: By arm strength in the entire NFL. Yeah, dude's got a cannon. The question is, can he stay on his feet?
1: Second flag drink.
0: Ball placement.
1: You, come on.
0: Andy, ball placement. Does Bo make the top 10 in ball placement?
1: He does not on the list.
0: Mm-hmm. Number one, Matthew Stafford.
1: Yeah, give me the list.
0: Drake May. Sam Darnold, Joe Burrow, Jared Goff, Jordan Love, Josh Allen, Lamar Jackson, Brock Purdy, and Dak, your top 10.
1: Yeah, pretty arg. Did you find it a little funny that Sam Darnold made that list? That wouldn't have been said a couple, 3 years ago.
0: I know,
1: right?
0: It is funny, and yet like that is kind of his elite quarterback trait.
1: So no, I'm not going to argue with the list.
0: Yeah.
1: Purdy certainly. See, that's the thing about it. Purdy, I think, is elite at his ball placement, which is why he is what he is.
0: Exactly.
1: Because he doesn't have that arm strength.
0: And by the way, on ball placement, it's not just like, do you have a good completion percentage? Do you put the ball in a spot where the receiver can then do something with it. Make a play.
1: We talked about it already. The guy, if Bo could throw all the passes the way he throws that wheel route,
0: yeah,
1: he would be unstoppable because he's elite with the ball placement on the wheel route.
0: Right. It's kind of like it's like the Jokic gift.
1: Right.
0: He isn't just a great passer because of the passes he finds. It's that he finds them, but then he also gets the ball to a teammate in such a manner by which that teammate can either then quickly get downhill or quickly get into his shooting motion or whatever it may be. You know, you think of, remember the Aaron Gordon corner three? What was that, against the Clippers?
1: Right.
0: The buzzer beater. And Jokic chucked that thing from across the court, and I mean, like, AG caught the ball in his shooting motion.
1: Yeah.
0: That's called elite ball placement. Yeah.
1: Yes. We're practically making the catch for him.
0: Mechanics. You think Bo Nix is top 10 in mechanics?
1: Okay, so I heard Tyler's breakdown of this. I might have said yes, but Tyler Palumbus says you have to factor in footwork, and even Davis Webb has talked about the footwork has got to get better. We've got to get him right. We've got to get the base. So mechanics, when I think of mechanics, I was just thinking on initial blush, just the top of his body.
0: Yeah.
1: So I've got to say no because I agreed with Tyler's breakdown of the situation.
0: That strong base is critical, and Bo doesn't always have it. Stafford, number one, best mechanics of any quarterback in the NFL. No, I mean, this one, Burrow at number two.
1: Yeah, come on.
0: Yeah, yeah. It looks like a teaching tape with that guy. Daniel Jones, Cutcliffe guy, through and through. Jared Goff, Dak Prescott, C.J. Stroud, Caleb Williams, Jaden Daniels, Josh Allen, Lamar Jackson, your top 10.
1: Isn't it funny to hear Jackson in there, though, too? There's another guy. Again, for everybody going, well, you know, can Bo get better? Well, there you go.
0: Yeah.
1: These are guys. Lamar Jackson was not considered top in mechanics when he first got in the league.
0: Not at all.
1: And I don't think you can argue it now.
0: Yeah, but worked his way into it. Decision-making with the football. Would you have put Bo top 10 there?
1: You know, that's such an interesting question. For me, yeah. I don't remember if he was on the list now, but for me, yeah, I feel like he does. I mean, again, that's why he won the job and has kept the job and is, they've had the success they've had. He doesn't choose to throw to dumb spots too often. That doesn't mean he's always, as we learned from Davis Webb, staying on the look long enough. Maybe there was a decision he could have stayed with, but that doesn't mean he's necessarily gone to a bad decision.
0: Andy, it's not top 10 deciding to check down. It's decision-making with the football.
1: So no?
0: No.
1: Okay.
0: Josh Allen, number one on that list, which I was a little bit surprised by, but again, it goes to show you the strides that guy has made as a player. Stafford, two. Jordan Love, three. Drake May, four. Jaden Daniels, five. Dak, Lamar, Burrow, Mahomes, Jalen Hurts round out the top 10.
1: Now, who gave you Drake May? I mean, I know he played at North Carolina.
0: I don't know. I don't. It's that's what that name
1: what
0: does
1: it is
0: for me.
1: You.
0: Yeah.
1: Mm-hmm. You turn just, into some version of Bobby Bowden.
0: I don't know what happens to me when I have to say Drake May.
1: It's fine. Mm-hmm. I'm not mad at you. Just don't know where it came from. You know what I mean? Trying to figure out what Cole. Does he have Brian Kelly faking a Southern accent when that happens?
0: I mean,
1: Drake May is all over the place.
0: His wife's name is Ann Michael May, and they were high school sweethearts.
1: Of course they were.
0: And she does bacon videos on
1: the
0: internet.
1: Would. Yes, why not?
0: Yes.
1: It all checks out.
0: So, yes, it just happens when I say that name. Pocket presence. Is Bo Nix top 10 in pocket presence?
1: No.
0: No. It's not top 10 at leaving the pocket too early. It's pocket presence.
1: And he's been dinged by that by a couple of guys, including Kurt Warner in the last 2 weeks for, I need you to stay in the pocket and let the plays happen.
0: Number one, Drake May.
1: Drake May.
0: Joe Burrow, Sam Darnold, Herbert, and Dak Prescott, your top five. Lamar, Caleb Williams, Brock Purdy, Daniel Jones, Trevor Lawrence, round out your top 10. Caleb Williams is getting a lot of love in here.
1: He is, but isn't that because Ben Johnson, I think everybody's giving him a Ben Johnson bump, are they not?
0: Yeah, Ben has worked him pretty hard. There's no doubt about that.
1: By the way, drink again.
0: Yeah, another flag.
1: And another flag.
0: Okay.
1: And Chris's guy, Evan Ingram. could not separate from linebacker in coverage. So keep a mind on.
0: Although Stiddy did just hit Engram right up the seam on
1: right
0: the following
1: up the old
0: play.
1: Wazoo.
0: So nice job, Stiddy.
1: So yeah. There's one for Chris.
0: There you are.
1: / Mark Springer.
0: Evan Engram has put up some numbers. Well done. Second reaction ability. Is Bo top 10 in second reaction ability?
1: Yeah,
0: he sure is.
1: To me, Bo's best trait is the second
0: this
1: play.
0: This is what he does best.
1: Which is funny because Sean couldn't stand it in Russell Wilson. And let's be honest, Russ's second. Sometimes you had to wait for the fourth reaction to get Russ's best play. But
0: if the second reaction like results in something positive, it's when the second reaction means a sack and a loss of 13.
1: Yeah.
0: That's when Sean's going to have his problems. Second reaction ability, Josh Allen, number one. Caleb Williams, two. Mahomes, three. Drake May, four. Sam Darnold, five. Bo coming in at number six on that list ahead of Brock Purdy, Lamar Jackson, Jaden Daniels, and Baker Mayfield.
1: Oh, my God, another flag.
0: This is absolutely what he does.
1: Oh, it's McGlinchey.
0: Yes.
1: Or maybe it's...
0: Did he false start?
1: I don't know what happened. All I know is my guy Coleman got a good run, and so that's what happened.
0: What was the name, McFlinchey?
1: McFlinchey, that's up now. We can't go back. Although, you know what? He kind of gave us a little McFlinchey last preseason, then didn't McFlinch much during the year.
0: Sean Payton, by the way, looks annoyed. So, football season is here, everybody.
1: Well, come on. When you're getting penalties and you don't get to call the play,
0: yeah.
1: He's got it. I think he's got to not enjoy this.
0: Davis Webb appears to be, and I you know, we're not looking from above. We're just looking at separate shots. But Davis Webb appears to be standing a healthy distance away from Sean Payton.
1: Yeah, I think that's good. And not that, you know what, that's not really a shot at Sean. Drake, you've done two Drake May too often for me.
0: Davis Webb.
1: Let's not start that. Davis Webb needs his own atmosphere to figure this out in.
0: He does.
1: You are not kidding. Sean looks, he's chewing through his jaw.
0: And finally, rushing ability. Is Bo Nix top 10 in rushing ability?
1: See, I think so. But I don't. But we've already got the two he was top 10 in, so clearly they don't think so.
0: No, second reaction was his first appearance.
1: Oh, it was?
0: It was.
1: Yes. Yes.
0: He's number
1: rushing
0: 9.
1: Rushing ability. I was going to say.
0: Yeah, number 9. Lamar at number 1, Josh Allen, Drake May, Caleb Williams, Justin Herbert, Jalen Hurts, Patrick Mahomes, Baker Mayfield, Bo Nix, Jaden Daniels.
1: Real quick.
0: That's a nice boon for Bo to be above Jaden Daniels, though.
1: It is, but let me ask you this. And Jaden Daniels wasn't mentioned a lot in there. Let's go back to the decision-making for just a half tick. Shouldn't he be rewarded for not throwing picks? I understand what you said by you don't get credit for just checking down all the time, but he's still making the decision not to put the ball in harm's way. Shouldn't that count for something?
0: I think it does. I don't think it top tens you.
1: Okay.
0: But it... But
1: puts you at 11 to 15, maybe?
0: Yeah, right. It kind of puts you into that spot, but it's like... I would say a key tenet of quarterback decision-making is making the decision to hit then splash plays.
1: You're right. You're right. But this is where I also go back to, I think Bo deserves, again, grading on a curve because of who his coach is.
0: Right.
1: Who all he's been told is, don't screw it up.
0: Yeah.
1: Do not screw it up for the defense. And I think he's done what he's been asked to do.
0: Three flags on a single snap.
1: Yeah.
0: For the offense.
1: Guess who it is? Andy's running back. Right? Or, yeah.
2: You see Jonah pinball off that dude, though?
1: Yeah.
0: He did.
1: Hey,
0: he
1: you're seeing some good things out of the kid.
0: You are.
1: We've also seen enough flags that you're already half a bottle deep into the drinking game. Yeah. And that's scary.
0: Maybe every penalty flag was excessive.
1: Yeah, I think you need to rethink this for next week. Oh, we got a false start. Hey, two in a row.
0: Your keyword is harvest. Text harvest to 303-504-0925. That's harvest, and you are entered to win Abs Kings tickets September 30th for the home opener. We'll announce our winner coming up at 5:55, but this is your last chance to enter right now. Text the keyword harvest, H-A-R-V-E-S-T, to 303-504-0925. Do so right now. Very fine cutback run. 1 foot in the ground and go from Jonah Coleman. Okay, that's going to get Broncos country fired up. It's the Crackman and Lindahl Show, Altitude Sports Radio 92.5.
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1: Guys, Andy Lindahl for Wahoo's Fish Tacos. 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
18: 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One price, one person, one

0: Lil Jordan Humphrey for a gain of three. Unfortunately, it was 3rd and 11. Will Lutz comes on and drills right down the middle. Waiting on a yardage on this one from NFL GSIS. But the Broncos extend their lead to 10-0 in the opening quarter right now against the Atlanta Falcons. Highlight performances thus far. Jared Stidham, 7-10 for a 125. Jonah Coleman, 4 carries for 24 yards, Andy, averaging a healthy 6 yards per carry. He had a 13-yard run on the cutback earlier that impressed everybody.
1: He was the top pick of the fantasy draft. He should perform that way.
0: And Cortland Sutton, 3 catches for 60 yards, as no surprise he was Stiddy's favorite target as well. And again, early second quarter, Broncos lead the Falcons right now 10-0 there in Atlanta. Make that a 43-yard field goal, a mere chip shot off the golden right foot of Will Lutz,
1: who wants his credit and wants you talking about his kicks, not Brandon Jones. Do we see Brandon Jones, you think, maybe at the end of the game, since he's already practiced? Might as well.
0: Let him kick a single PAT.
1: Why not?
0: Actually, I don't think he's playing tonight.
1: Yeah, I think you're right.
0: Yeah. Also, that'd be a hell of a thing if blows a hamstring kicking a PAT. What happened to your starting free safety?
1: That would go up there for dump. Does that count? That's not quite riding your scooter into the back of a fire truck that wasn't moving, but it's up there.
0: It's the coaching equivalent of driving your scooter into the back of a fire truck. Hey, if you're missing hockey, get your fix Sunday, August 23rd at Magnus Arena as Joe Sakic, Peter Forsberg, Milan Hayduk, and other Avalanche alumni take on the DU alums. Visit ColoradoAvalanche.com/backtohockey for tickets.
1: And you got to go and listen to our interview with Milan Hayduk. He was a lovely guy, as always.
0: Yeah, we had the Duke on yesterday, and he was an awful lot of fun. So, yeah, go and check that out. Broncos defense, by the way, has been absolutely dominant so far. They have only allowed one Falcons first down through one quarter plus. Broncos offense has managed to pick up 11 first downs thus far in this game. So, impressive start here for Jared Stidham in the first team offense for the Broncos going up against whoever the Falcons are throwing out there.
1: Do you like... they've got some of their starters out there. I'll be curious to see this drive. We do see to it. How you liking the mix from Davis Webb?
0: So far, I've been. I mean, it's, you know, it's vanilla to be sure, but thus far we've had 10 pass attempts and 11 runs from the Broncos offense, and it looked as though for a minute there they were willingly getting Jonah Coleman into a little bit of a rhythm. It's a crazy concept that the Broncos could potentially adopt, which is run the ball and then do so successfully and then run the ball again.
1: Sure. Punch the bruise, as they like to say.
0: Yes. Is this a good run-blocking offensive line?
1: It's a great question, Nate. Judging by what we saw in the AFC Championship, which they were mainly healthy, it did not appear that way.
0: Yeah. Yeah, it's when it goes to when it makes that big of a difference when you go from Dobbins to, you know, the combination of Harvey and Bidet and McLaughlin and guys that were running the ball last year. When you see the fall off the way that they did once that injury went down, that is a little bit of an indictment of your offensive line. I think they're a great pass blocking unit, not good, great pass blocking unit. As a run blocking unit, I'm hoping to see a little bit of improvement out of that group.
1: No, I agree with you. And again, look, it is tough when you're not, you know, you got a rookie back there and two guys that are basically street free agents trying to get it done for you in the AFC Championship.
0: I mean,
1: New England has a very good defense, and they did a pretty good job of hemming some things up, at least in the first half against Seattle. And then Seattle, again, kept punching the bruise and stayed with it and eventually got their run game going, and that opened up everything else. But I'm with you. There needs to be better blocking. You'd like to see a little more cohesion between O-line and back. But, yeah, I mean, when we talk about the famous play that wasn't, the fourth down play that should have been, they didn't trust their offense enough. I know. They didn't trust their offense enough to go and try to run for that extra yard.
0: Second pass attempt from Cooper Rush. And Riley Moss jumps the route, comes away with the interception. We were waiting to see, are we going to get more turnovers forced this year for the Broncos defense? And there was Riley Moss playing into the second quarter.
1: That's a bad pass.
0: You know,
1: Or it was a bad route. It was either, someone did something wrong.
0: Either Cooper Rush or that intended receiver did something very wrong.
1: So people know Cooper Rush threw it to a spot, and the receiver either overran the spot or rushed through it 2 yards behind his guy.
0: Well, the receiver was in the spot, and then the receiver cut and ran away from the spot. Riley Moss was the only one left in the spot.
1: Yeah.
0: So a big-time pick for number 21, Riley Moss. And Stiddy in the offense back onto the field now for the Broncos as they lead the Falcons 10-0 with 13:18 to go here in the second quarter. Keeping everybody updated as to what is going on. Got a good sideline shot of Kevin Stefanski right now. He does not appear to be having an awesome time.
1: Well, it's the same face he was making in Cleveland all those years, so I don't really know what Atlanta thought they were getting.
0: He's not exactly Vance Joseph having the time of his life right now. Broncos take over just on the plus side of midfield at the Atlanta Falcons 48-yard line. Again, Denver right now leading 10-0.
1: My guy might be out.
0: Yeah, Tyler.
1: It's time to wash your backside, Nate.
0: It's Tyler Bidet time toting the rock for the Broncos.
1: Time to freshen up. The bidet is in play. Oh, is he coming out? Never mind. Classic Peyton. That looks like a Sean Payton rotation.
0: Yeah, exactly.
1: He's off to the sideline.
0: Carry the rock once. Get the hell out of there.
1: I think Jaleel gets one here.
0: Yeah, so we're now just cycling three carries.
1: Hell with you getting a feel.
0: Broncos backs right now here during preseason football.
1: See, but Jaleel, there's a play right there. Went wide, saw his lane, stuck the foot in the ground, and cut it up the lane like you talked about.
0: Spin move. What was that? A gain of 14 there on first down. Andy, I listed Jaleel McLaughlin second on my list of most riding on preseason game number one. I don't know if he has a job here in Denver, but I think Jaleel McLaughlin is an NFL running back.
1: But I think he's a guy I almost like. If you're going to keep Nate Adkins, then I would go ahead, like, go of Adam Prentice, and I would keep a Jaleel McLaughlin over keeping a fullback that you're going to use here and there.
0: But Prentice has a touchdown in this game, so he has shown his worth as well.
1: Uh-oh.
0: All right.
1: Big man moving. Holy cow, flashbacks to once upon a time when Noah Fant, 87, got the tight end jet sweep. That just happened there. That's Rick Ross.
0: Who the hell is 87?
1: Rick Ross.
0: Really?
1: No, I'm just kidding.
0: Cameron Ross.
1: Son of Rick.
0: Cameron Ross. Also,
1: nephew of Rick.
0: Also, Andy, that guy's a receiver.
1: Oh, man, that bums me out.
0: I know, he looked like a tight end.
1: Here's what threw me off.
0: Kind of ran like a tight end.
1: First off, there was pure shock in my eyes that 87 wasn't a white guy for once for the Broncos. Because 87 seems to exclusively Kevin Casper, Eric Decker, Jeb Putz here once upon a time, Ed McCaffrey, the most famous. Yeah.
0: Didn't
1: Sunshine have 87 for a while, too?
0: I think he was. Yeah, classic white guy receiver number. Chris, do we have a winner of the pair of tickets for the Avalanche and the LA Kings season opener on September 30th? Guys, Avalanche single game tickets went on sale today. 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But in the meantime, Chris, who wins the pair of tickets from the Kreckman and Lindahl show?
2: Oh, man, the winner is... J.D. Tracy.
0: Hey, way to go, J.D. Tracy, son of Jim Tracy. Fan of comic book detective Dick Tracy. Well done, J.D. Nobody drafted Jaleel McLaughlin in the preseason fantasy draft, and he just scored a tutty.
1: Doing.
0: So we're 0 for 2 here in the early going. Yes, a screen to Jaleel McLaughlin results in a touchdown. The Broncos are kicking the crap out of the Falcons right now. 16-0 with the PAT pending. 10:47 remaining in the opening half. That concludes the Kreckman and Lindahl show here this afternoon. We are back on Monday at 2 o'clock, Andy. 2 o'clock.
1: You better tell me Monday.
0: I'm telling the listeners.
1: And Andy.
0: Because sometimes you're a listener at 2 o'clock.
1: Turned out last two Tuesdays ago, I was.
0: 2 o'clock. We'll talk to you then. Have a great night, everybody, and a safe weekend. We'll see you.
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14: Well, the rain is really complicating your drive home. We have a new crash westbound on I-70 right there at C-470, backing you up to Colfax on the west side. Also jammed up solid northbound I-25 between Centennial all the way up to Hampton. 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
15: Good color. Oh, I should try that. Thank you, Steve Harvey.
16: Yeah.
15: Way to go, Kelvin. And your salmon. Oh, look it. That's not salmon. Is that what you're telling
16: me? No, he had a few of them. There's like, he had a whole slideshow. Him and his guy, Darren.
15: Yeah.
16: Yeah, and they were...
15: Look at him. But look at... Rob, where is... Rob, can I get a tie?
16: No.
15: Can I get a tie, Rob Parker?
16: Nope.
17: Can't do it.
16: Rob's not there to network.
15: I don't care. Put on a tie.
16: No, he is not. Rob's there... for a good time, not a long time.
15: No, he might be there for a long time. But there's still a